0: military action in Iran and towards economic pressure, the war has kept fuel costs elevated, which ripple through the economy. 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
3: WGY News, I'm Paul DeCastro. The Berkshire District Attorney's Office says a 7-year-old is dead after being hit by a car in Williamstown. It happened Friday around 5:30 p.m. at the intersection of Buxton Hill Road and Main Street. The 7-year-old was riding a bike and died at the scene. Officials say the child was wearing a helmet and the driver of the car was not impaired by alcohol or drugs. Police say they've taken a homicide suspect into custody. State police apprehended 32-year-old Thomas David Ryan, who was wanted in connection with a homicide and a house fire that happened Thursday night in Greenville. They found a man inside the home after the fire. The victim was identified as Ryan's father, 70-year-old Robert Ryan. Couple of road projects get underway this week in Albany County.
4: Albany DPW crews will be paving County Route 401 in Westerloo starting Monday through the 21st, then County Route 202, Meadowdale Road in Gilderland from August 17th through the 31st. They'll be out working between 6:30 in the morning till 6 at night. There'll be alternating one-way traffic. Expect slowdowns. 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
3: The Trump administration is proposing major changes to the federal Head Start program that serves low-income children.
5: Federal officials want to reduce regulations governing the program, with proposed changes that could eliminate class size limits, teacher qualification requirements, and other longstanding standards. The proposals would go through a federal review process and could take effect as soon as 2027. Officials have also suggested shifting Head Start funding to the states, but haven't released details on how that would work. I'm Tammy Trujillo.
3: And I'm Paul DeCastro on News Radio 103.1 and 810 WGY.
6: The WGY AccuWeather forecast. Overnight, partly cloudy, low 58. On Monday, some hazy sun, a drenching afternoon thunderstorm, a high 85. Clouds and sun on Tuesday with a high near 82. And then clouds and sunshine again on Wednesday with a high near 83. Partly sunny, a thunderstorm Thursday with a high of 80. From the WGY Weather Center, I'm Steve Williams.
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9: King of the Hill.
8: And there you go, King of the Hill, as he likes to call himself. Self-proclaimed King of the Hill.
9: King of the Hill. Who writes the checks?
8: Mother.
9: No. No, she doesn't write the checks. I write the checks.
8: She does payroll.
9: Oh, there you go. Okay, so let's clarify it then. All right. It's good to be here. It's... Absolutely. I don't know. What the hell's going to happen outside today? I mean, I was at the house. I went to the office. I just went to the office to clean.
8: Wow.
9: You believe that, Katie?
8: You're going to get a raise.
9: The boss is at the office on Saturday cleaning the office.
10: Wow. Incredible.
9: Yeah. It was terrible.
8: It's a gold star.
9: Yeah. All I know is that Jimmy's got more in his bucket than anybody else's. So he must be eating a lot throughout the day.
8: Oh, as far as this trash can?
9: Trash cans, yeah. So it's nice and clean. It's all spiffed up. You guys are ready to rock and roll. Monday morning, get it going. Our cleaning lady, her husband was having surgery.
8: Well,
9: so we're more than happy to facilitate helping her out, and we wish him a speedy recovery. But this is a topic-specific show, and we always talk about certain things that I think should be of interest to you as a consumer of financial products and financial planning. And today's show is pretty easy, pretty simple. Do I need a financial advisor? Is there anything that's happening that's showing you a sign that a team, a financial advisor, can help you, give you maybe more clarity on your goals, deal with some of the complexities that are out there with taxes? Are you an emotional investor? You need to walk away from that and basically stay on your plan. And I emphasize plan. I would say that's probably the key one, Chris.
8: What is that?
9: Most people don't have a plan.
8: Well, yeah. I mean, that's kind of the bottom, you know, the basic thing is at least starting to formulate a plan on what you're looking to accomplish, not only while you're working, but while you're in retirement, you know, what your priorities are once you do eventually retire, because a lot of people, you know, it's going to be a big life-changing event. You know, a lot of things are going to change as far as what you've been doing for the last 20, 30, 40 years. So, yeah, starting to build out a plan is one of the main things that we go over with folks and getting them ready to eventually retire and leave their career that they've worked in for so long.
9: I think what's important is whether it's Fidelity, who we clear all of our business through, Schwab, Vanguard, they all say the same thing. All the studies show that professional financial advice can deliver returns beyond its cost. Okay, everybody's worried about, well, what are you going to get paid? Well, what I say to people all the time is that, you know, you get what you pay for. If you want fragmentation, you want your assets all over town. But if you're looking for happiness and confidence that you're on track, we spend a lot of money on software, programs, et cetera, to facilitate what our clients need in order to, I guess, visualize that they're pretty close to where they need to be in order to meet their goals. But we all know that we live busy lives. We're consumed by work, family, finances, you know, paying bills, making mortgage payments. And then we start thinking, you know, maybe I need to start putting money away in my retirement accounts. And, you know, I think we're all quite well aware to live today is very expensive. Yeah. A lot of people are having a hard time keeping up.
8: Yeah, there's a lot of things to go over, too. Like, not only, you know, people are busy with their working life and family, kids, grandkids, but then to add on connecting things like investments, you know, how should I be invested? What investments do I need to be in? Should I not be in? Retirement, you know, am I on track? You know, how close am I to eventually exiting? Am I going to maintain my standard of living in retirement? When should I turn on Social Security, taxes, insurance, estate planning, cash flow analysis? You know, there's a lot of things to go over.
9: Insurance, health, long-term care.
8: Yeah.
9: How do you protect your estate if there is an event? How do you title your assets? I mean, it's a multitude of things.
8: Yeah, so having someone in a team, not just someone, having a team to sit down with and go over all of these different categories in retirement and covering all these different topics that need to be covered is important. And a lot of the time, a lot of the folks who do end up self-managing, you know, they think that that's something that they want to do is go into retirement and self-manage their portfolio. Eventually, you know, sometimes we see folks come in who are doing that and they're just sick of doing it. You know, they want to enjoy retirement. They want to lean on having a team of people to help them make these kinds of decisions so that they can go do their bucket list items that they've always wanted to do after retiring.
9: Well, I always say this, you know, the most important part of your financial plan is to protect your family with your when you're young. So whether you're 25 or 35, and you ultimately decide to get married and you start having children, you got to make sure that there's adequate amounts of protection. So if something drastic happens, such as a death, a premature one, that your family's going to not suffer. They're going to be okay. They're going to be in a position that they're going to, you know, keep the roof over their head, pay their bills. And I always say this over and over again. The most important part of an early financial plan is that do you have adequate life insurance? And I always say is that if you're young, buy term insurance, buy as much as you can possibly get, do 20 or 30 year level term, depending on your age. And once that's in place, then you can start filling out the rest of the plan. But that, to me, is the foundation. If you got a wife, you got two baby kids, I mean, we're on a plane going to Florida. We saw our contractor. He's got a little baby girl. He's got a little baby boy. He's got another baby on the way. He's got, you know, soon to have three kids. I'm assuming he's in his early 30s. So I'm hoping Justin has more than adequate amounts of insurance to protect his family should something happen to him, because he's a contractor. You know what I mean? You never know. But so when we talk about do you need a financial advisor, we're going to go through the different stages of financial planning. One of the things that I find over and over again is that you want to be able to work with someone. And I overemphasize this. We say this all the time through the retirement planning group. And what I'm going to mention is something that, you know, Dan Bouchard calls me a lot of times. This is, why don't you give clarity to the people what you're talking about? And what that is open architecture. And what that means in our business, in the investment banking business, financial planning, retirement planning, is that we don't own our own products. Right? We go external to find the best in breed. We go to, you know, vendors that provide our clients with products such as mutual funds, insurance products, alternative products, that we choose to utilize them because they're best in breed, such as, even though we clear all of our business through Fidelity, we also have the ability to work with what investment banking firms, Chris?
8: All of them. Yeah, there's none that we don't really work with. If they work with RIAs, which most of them do,
9: right?
8: An RIA is just a registered investment advisory firm, which the retirement planning group is. Then we work with any of the companies. You know, some as large as Fidelity, and you know all the big names that you know, and some as small as companies that are just getting into the space and releasing new ETFs and mutual funds. Mm-hmm. So we have all these conversations with all the different guys, and they either come into the office or we talk to them, you know, via a video conference call and get all a lot of different ideas.
9: Wow, that was quick. Katie, we're moving. We're going to be back after this quick break. We're talking about, should you hire a financial advisor? We'll be right back after this quick message.
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12: 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I'm back with my son, Christopher. We're talking about, do you need a financial advisor? There's been all sorts of studies by all the major investment banking firms. I'm not going to bore you with the data. But in essence, what it means is that if you work with a financial team, the chances of you having success are much higher than just trying to do it by yourself. And we're talking about open architecture, which we consistently talk about at the Retirement Planning Group. And basically what it is, it's the ability of Retirement Planning Group to offer clients non-proprietary products. We have nothing to gain by using any one particular investment, mutual fund, alternative product. We basically get paid the same no matter what it is because we are a fee-based platform for 95% of the business that we do. And when you work underneath the open architecture platform, you know, you can potentially have better results because we're out there basically looking for the most competitive products with the lowest amount of fees and the best track record as far as how have they done historically in good markets and bad markets. And that's really a lot of times, Chris, you've kind of focused in on that as far as don't tell me about this year. Tell me about what's happened in the last 5 or 10.
8: Yeah, as far as the investments, like a lot of the conversations I have with the wholesalers, you know, going over investments is, you know, what is your flagship product? You know, what is the ETF or mutual fund that you guys are really known for in the space and that you do well? So we hear about that, and then we hear about, you know, what other positions that they feel that they have a competitive advantage against what we're using internally. Mm-hmm. So, and a lot of what goes on behind the scenes too that not, you know, I think many people know, even our own clients, is that we send our portfolios out to get like almost graded against all these other companies. You know, when they come in, they're like, hey, if you want to send us your models, whether it's your income model, your 60-40 model, your more aggressive models, whatever it may be, we send them out to get, you know, a second opinion on where they think they have, you know, a competitive position for us to implement, or just areas in the market maybe we're not considering that, you know, maybe their company thinks highly of.
12: Right.
8: So I think it's, you know, an extremely advantageous thing to be independent because, like you were saying earlier, we don't have to use, you know, if for whatever reason, and Fidelity has amazing products, but for whatever reason, if their products fall out of favor, we don't have to utilize them.
12: Right. And I think that's important. You know, If you go into XYZ Corporation, they're showing you XYZ products, whether it's an insurance company or it's a investment banking firm. I just found out one of the gurus, one of these ones that are on TV all the time, saying that they're wonderful and they do all this and they do all that. I didn't realize that they have their own proprietary products internally, which basically I consider to be double dipping because what they're doing is that they're not only charging you a fee, but there's also fees that are associated with managing assets. So you need to understand that. You know, it's easy to get blinded by marketing, the sizzle. But what you want to really do is get down and you want to look, find out where the fat is. You know, where are these people making money over and above what they say they're charging you? And surprisingly, there's more of that than you think there is. And then you also want to find out, does the financial advisor charge you a flat fee or are they charging you a fee that's going to be based off of performance? Which I'm flabbergasted that this is even allowed. Which you know more about this, Chris, than I do as far as bonuses if they hit certain numbers or
8: there's benchmarks
12: or whatever the hell it is.
8: Yeah, some firms, and it's honestly very, very popular in like hedge funds. You know, when you go down to the city and you're dealing with hedge funds where they offer performance incentives where they can charge an additional fee on top of how well their managed account did. So, you know, if they say, hey, if we ever have a year where we're up over 15% in your portfolio, 15 or 20 or 10, you know, it can be structured however they want it to.
12: So it's not based off of performance.
8: It's internal.
12: Surpassing returns of the S&P 500. It's a number that they're basically drawing a line in the sand.
8: They can, yeah, or they can base it on whatever they want. I mean, it's based on how the company is structured. So they can say, you know, if we're outpacing the S&P, whatever they want, really. It's just their fee structure for their company.
12: It's almost like a hedge fund.
8: Yeah, that's what I was saying. It's very popular in hedge funds in the city. So,
12: yeah,
8: just be aware of that. You know, so a lot of the people who come in, I think, from other firms, when we talk with them, you know, and we ask, okay, so what are you being charged at your current financial firm that you're working with? And they're like, you know what, I honestly don't even know. You know, that's not necessarily good. You should be aware of, you know, what you're paying for the services that they're providing, you know, whether it's through any firm. And, yeah, just knowing where, you know, where they're pulling their fee from, how they get paid by utilizing their services, because, you know, there's different ways that financial teams get revenue. Some of them are off the mutual funds or positions that they have, whether they're proprietary, you know, to the company, and they're saying, you know, this is how we get paid by using the funds that we manage, or a fee-based platform, you know, like us, where it's a quarterly fee based on the assets within the account that we're managing. And then, you know, some of those other performance triggers where it's a, you know, an asset management fee as well, but then they have, you know, incentives where they get paid more if the performance of the account goes over a certain threshold. So just always knowing where you're at and how much your accounts are being fee is something that, and we try to be as open and transparent as possible about what our fee is, you know, how we get that off of the accounts, and, you know, how that gets broken down on a quarterly basis.
12: And what is the break point? That's important also. So our fee structure is that we charge a fee up to $2 million of 1%. Anything over $2 to $4 million, we charge 75 basis points. And then anything over $4 million, we charge 50 basis points. I don't think you're going to find a more competitive platform than what we have currently. And it starts from dollar one, day one. It's not laddered. So if you got $3 million, you're not charged 1% for the first $2 million. We charge you 75 basis points from day one, dollar one. So always ask the firms or the financial team that you're working with, what is your fee structure, right? What is your fee structure? Understand it. Let them go through it based off of the assets that you've accumulated. Secondly, what is their capabilities? What are they actually doing for you? Are they just putting you in a model, shaking your hand and say, Mr. Apple and Mrs. Apple, this is a great meeting. I'll talk to you when you need to speak to me. Or are they going to have quarterly updates, semi-annual? I would say most of our clients do what? Semi-annual, Chris?
8: Yeah. Some people do, you know, semi-annual. Some people like quarterly. Some people like, you know, annually, only once a year. It just really depends on the client.
12: Yeah.
8: But if it were up to us, I would say semi-annual review appointments, you know, is something that I like to do.
12: Yeah.
8: At least twice a year.
12: And then interaction. How much client interaction do we have? I mean, we send email blast weekly.
8: Yeah, we have the emails that go out weekly on just, you know, market updates and what's going on and current conditions. And then we do a 90-day no contact. So we're touching base with the clients every 90 days, just saying, hey, you know, how are things going? You know, do you need anything from us? You know, do you want to set up an appointment? Do you have any questions for the advisors that you're working with?
12: Did you win Powerball? Can you come in, please?
8: Yeah. Yeah.
12: It's only $850 million tonight.
8: Yeah, you buying your tickets?
12: I already got them.
8: I figured.
12: They're sitting on the dashboard of my car right next to Jesus.
8: As I bet they are for a lot of people out there.
12: Hey, Katie. Sitting on the dashboard of my car.
9: I don't care if it rains or freezes.
8: You know, here we go with the singing.
10: You lost me. I'm sorry.
9: All right. But the bottom line gets down to is that don't be afraid to ask questions. It's your life savings. It's your golden goose. One of the things that I find, you know, not irritating, but I find it, I guess, laughable when people say to me is that, you know, I have no idea how my financial advisor is being compensated. I just had that happen in Florida. A doctor across the street came over and said, Dave, can I talk to you? And I said, yes. What's up, Dean? He goes, my wife and I are working with a financial advisor, and we have no idea how we're paying this person. I said, well, bring your financial statements over, and I'll tell you exactly. So he brought the statements over. I sat down, I looked at them, and I brought them back, and I said, your financial advisor is basically charging you a fee, which is being debited from your account. He had no idea. He's a doctor. He works 24/7, 365. He does have time off. This is a guy that gets up every morning at 4 o'clock. He's in the office no later than 5 a.m., and he works a full day. He's just a very busy guy. He's a very successful practice. And I said, you know, don't be bashful. The next time you sit down with your financial advisor, make sure you understand what the fee structure is. Because in the statement, it told me how much they were charging, but I had no idea what the fee was, if you get my drift. And if I took the whole account, I don't think it was based off of the whole account. He was paying about 1.5%. But he also had some annuities that were long in his statement, meaning that I'm not too sure if they're charging on the annuities. Typically, they don't. So, as I said, each advisor that you have the ability to sit down with before you choose the team that you want to work with that best suits your individual needs, go through a vigorous vetting process. Don't be afraid to ask them questions because it's your money, and you should not be bashful to say, how do you get paid? What's your platform? Are you open architecture? Are you working only with specific funds? Because even though they might say that they're open architecture, some of your broker-dealers have limited amounts of funds that they deal with. I had this prior to opening my own RIA. And basically what that was is that I was working for a broker-dealer that had about 350 funds that we could deal with. Now, that seems like a lot, but if you have a fund that you want to work with, and they basically say they're not part of our selling agreement, you know what that means? Selling agreement typically means that the mutual fund company is paying to participate, right? Then it's for naught. So make sure.
1: That's a word.
9: What, buddy?
1: I said that's a word.
9: That's a big one, isn't it? Yeah. Naught. For naught. You know what that means?
1: No, not at all.
9: It's no good.
1: No.
9: Yeah, just forget about it. Forget about it.
1: There you go.
9: Yeah. So, as I said, working with a financial team can be extremely beneficial for you. It's just a question, do you need help? Do you want help? And understand the landscape that's out there. When we come back, we're going to talk a little bit more about this. This is Retirement Ready. I'm Dave Kopeck. I'm here with my son, Chris Kopeck. We're going to come back and we'll talk more about how to find a financial team.

0: WGY News, I'm Paul DeCastro. An Albany man is being charged with attempted murder in connection with the July 4th stabbing of another man at an apartment complex on Central Avenue in the city. 75-year-old Antoine Henderson was also charged with first-degree assault and third-degree criminal weapon possession. Henderson pleaded not guilty and was sent to Albany County Jail. An Albany City woman stood in Albany County Court Friday and admitted her guilt in a stabbing death on the 100 block of North Lake Avenue, occurring 2 days before Christmas 2023. 42-year-old Venicia Brundage pleaded guilty to first-degree manslaughter in the slaying of 74-year-old Charles Gaddy Jr. Brundage faces a 20-year prison term when she is sentenced on October 8th. Couple of road projects get underway this week in Albany County.
1: Albany DPW crews will be paving County Route 401 in Westerloo starting Monday through the 21st, then County Route 202, Meadowdale Road, and Gilderland from August 17th through the 31st. They'll be out working between 6:30 in the morning till 6 at night. There will be alternating one-way traffic. Expect slowdowns. Marty Casper, News Radio 103.1 and 810 WGY.
0: Well, taking a summer vacation is not just fun. It makes you a better worker.
2: Psychology Today says taking time off of work improves job performance when you return. They say the break reduces stress, restores mental focus, and keeps burnout at bay. And that renewed clarity lasts an average of 43 days. But Money.com says only about 62% of U.S. workers use their PTO for fear of being seen as replaceable. But they say you should give in because reality will always be there. But a fruity cocktail has an expiration. I'm Bree Tennis.
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3: The WGY AccuWeather forecast. Overnight, partly cloudy, low 58. On Monday, some hazy sun and drenching afternoon thunderstorm, a high 85. Clouds and sun on Tuesday with a high near 82. And then clouds and sunshine again on Wednesday with a high near 83. Partly sunny, a thunderstorm Thursday with a high of 80. From the WGY Weather Center, I'm Steve Williams.

0: All right, we are back on this kind of hazy, warm Saturday in upstate New York. If you're listening outside the 518, because we have a lot of listeners throughout the United States, welcome. This is Retirement Ready, topic specific. We're one of the top shows for downloads right now, podcast, through the iHeartRadio platform, which we're very proud of. And because of that, we try to keep it generic. We don't try to talk about specific investments. We try to talk about it as, matter of fact, we will not talk about specific investments because there's a thing called compliance in our business. So we want to make sure that we're doing it properly. So now we started talking about, do you need a financial advisor? And I'm in the camp that I think everyone should have someone as a sounding board. Whether it's a fee-based advisor, such as us, whether it's a pay-as-you-go advisor, those are out there now. Whether it's advisor that charges commissions, not adverse to that either. Because we live in a society today, we are over-monitored. And when I say that, it's an understatement. There is compliance that we have to do as a financial organization that is page upon page. It's a standard that I embrace because it puts you first, right? You hear the screaming monkeys say that we're a fiduciary. Well, everybody's a fiduciary, folks, in this business today. And when I say that, even a commission-based advisor has to have suitability, right? You just can't manage people's assets the way that you want to manage them. So there's the fiduciary standard under my platform, being a registered investment advisor, right, where I'm Dave Kopeck, because I'm the shareholder of RPG. I'm legally bound, and my financial advisors that work with us, to put your best interests first ahead of my own at all times. At all times. And that's the way it should be anyway. So we are a fee-only compensation for about 95% of our business. The fees are paid directly by you. We typically have them debited from your brokerage account. And the bottom line gets down to, we try to not only maximize the return for you by having very competitive fees, but also a low cost structure with the assets that we've incorporated into our platform. What would you say is our average now? Ballpark.
1: As far as what?
0: Fees. As far as the cost of the funds.
1: It really depends on the model that we're getting into. Yeah. You know, the income model that has more bonds, we still use a lot of mutual funds on the bond side because I think the active management makes more sense mm-hmm. on the bond side.
0: To tactically move.
1: Just, yeah, in situations like 2022 or just any year, I mean, these mutual funds on the bond side seem to consistently outperform something like the AGG. So it really just depends on the model. The ones that are more equity focused were more ETF heavy, so the expense ratio is going to be a lot lower than ones that are more geared towards the bonds. But overall, it's pretty cost effective. We have access to institutional share classes, which, you know, to the everyday investor who's just going and opening an account on their own, they would have access to A share classes. And this is just, you know, how they title, I guess, these mutual funds. You know, there's different share classes that are available to investors. But because we are an RIA firm, we have access to iShare classes, which are the cheapest to hold for investors. So that alone is a value add of working with a financial team, is that the mutual funds or investments that you are going to own is cheaper than what you would get independently.
0: So I'm going to ask you some basic questions and see what your response is and see if I agree or disagree. How's that sound?
1: All right. Let's hear your questions.
0: Ready to rock and roll?
1: Sure.
0: Okay. So I'm Joe Blow from River City.
1: Yep.
0: And I just came into RPG.
1: Welcome.
0: Good to be here. Good to be anywhere. So here are some questions, basic ones that I think the listeners should know what we would ask with our experience, because Joe Blow has a lot of experience being in the banking industry. Let's say I was a banker. I'm not in the investment advisory business, but I was a banker. Loans.
1: Okay.
0: Okay. So he comes in and he says, Chris, are you a fiduciary 100% of the time?
1: Yeah, anybody who has a license has to be a fiduciary 100% of the time when acting with other
0: people's money.
1: People's money, yeah.
0: So, okay. So how are you paid? Did you receive any commissions?
1: We're paid through the investment advisory firm on a quarterly basis through our asset management fee, where we charge no more than 1%. So it's 0.25% at the beginning of every quarter on the accounts that we manage. That's,
0: you know, the worst case scenario, right?
1: Yeah, that's the highest fee that you're going to be paid to us. And then if we do something on the annuity side of our business or insurance side, then that's where the companies who we utilize their product, they pay us a commission.
0: Right. So if you had to say the retirement planning group, what is our overall? What's our primary investment philosophy for retirees?
1: What is our primary investment philosophy? I think we focus a lot on the income distribution planning side of investing. You know, a very popular model that we manage is the income model,
0: mm-hmm.
1: which is geared towards kicking out consistent dividends on a monthly basis to clients. But once again, as far as investment philosophy, I think it's really catered to what the client's looking to accomplish, because we build out internal models for every type of risk tolerance.
0: So if I have specific goals for my retirement, paying down debt, general investing, legacy,
1: mm-hmm.
0: I want to deal with long-term care, because I know that that's a issue that's top of mind for a lot of my peers. Is that something that you can deal with?
1: Yeah, of course.
0: Okay.
1: We would set up an income distribution plan based on your expense level and what you need, and then based on what you want to do with the money. You know, if you have multiple different accounts, the questions that we would then ask the client is, you know, what accounts do you have? How are they set up? You know, do you have a brokerage account? Do you have an IRA account?
0: Mm-hmm.
1: Or do you have Roth money? Do you have assets that are growing tax-free? Because then the philosophy for those accounts, the Roth IRAs, because typically what we see is Roths are they're smaller than the rollover IRAs that came out of a qualified retirement plan, whether it be a 401k, 403b, whatever you're contributing to through work, then that's usually the large nest egg amount of money that people are going to be pulling from. But if they have Roth accounts and tax-free money, then that's where we would emphasize, if you are a growth-oriented investor, take your equity exposure or put your growth assets in the Roth IRA,
0: mm-hmm.
1: because they're going to grow tax-free. So, and once again, it depends on obviously how aggressive the client wants to be, but in most of our portfolios, we have some ties to the equity market, whether it's through value equities, covered call writing strategies. So if you're going to take any type of equity exposure, we would say it's best suited for the Roth IRA, because that money will grow tax-free.
0: So at RPG, do you guys prefer in-person, face-to-face meetings, or with the new technology today, virtual seems to be, you know, a trend in the financial services business. What solution would you have for a future client? Combination of both, or do you have a preference?
1: I'd say a combination of both usually is great for quick calls and quick questions that folks have. If they want to hop on like a Teams call, you know, that's usually easy for us to resolve and have any questions answered quickly. If time is of the essence, in person is obviously our top preference. You know, we love obviously getting to sit down across the table from folks and show them, you know, different things on our end as far as e-money and Nitrogen, showing them, you know, their projection, their forecast on retirement through cash flow analysis, you know, going over taxes and tax questions that they have. It's just a lot easier to go over all this information in person, I think. But ultimately now with Teams and video conference calls, it's become very easy to share the same information right on the computer as well.
0: All right. And then, of course, you know, those are my questions for the day.
1: That's all you got?
0: Yeah, you did good. I'll give you an A+.
1: Wow.
0: You mesmerized me with your talent.
1: Very nice.
0: But the bottom line is that you can also go to FINRA, FINRA, broker check, to do a background check on the individual or the firm that you're considering. I think that it's a great way for you to basically see if there's been any discrepancies. Has there been any litigation? Background checks, I think, are important. You know, you want to make sure that the advisor or the firm has not gotten their toes in, you know, hot water. Has there been any past regulatory actions or complaints? You know, we live in a society today where it's easy to get into a situation where you could possibly get into, you know, what I call muddy water with a client. That's why we document so much. I think that's important, too. We can talk a little bit about that. But why we document every single conversation that we have with clients, just to make sure that everybody's on the same page. So this is Retirement Ready. We're talking about how to find a financial team and a financial advisor. 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
0: right, we are back on this topic specific program. And we always welcome your phone calls. I've got a good friend of mine that's calling me, and I was talking about his neighborhood the other day when I was having a refreshment with my wife in Tampa at the Hyatt. Bobby, how are you?
4: I'm good, but I'm not in Tampa.
0: Where the hell are you now? I know you're not in Tampa, but I was talking about St. Augustine.
4: Okay.
0: I was actually talking about Flagler Beach.
4: Okay.
0: One of my favorite spots.
4: It's a little bit south of here, but that's okay.
0: That's all right. I know where it is.
4: Anyway.
0: When I leave your house, I always stop at Flagler just for the view.
4: Okay. That sounds good.
0: What's going on?
4: I don't know if I'm getting off topic or not, but I'm getting confused about Irma.
0: Yep.
4: You were talking about the show a couple weeks ago, and I replayed it, and I'm confused as hell. And I called the office, and somebody was going to get back to me, but because of the hours I'm keeping, I can't play phone tag with you guys. Is this something I should be concerned about?
0: Well, everybody should be concerned about based off of income and distribution. Okay. And distributions that puts you into bracket creep. So are mm-hmm. What are you concerned about, Bobby? Are you?
4: Well, because when I listen to it, I'm looking at all the incomes coming in.
0: Yeah.
4: And, you know, I'm one of these people now. I'm making more money in retirement than when I was working.
0: And you must be working with Retirement Planning Group, right?
4: Yeah, I must be, yes. Absolutely. And yet my wife is scared to death that we're going to run out of money. I can't convince her that we're okay.
0: I'll come down and straighten her out.
4: So, Yeah, please do.
0: I will.
1: As far as Irma, Bob, the married filing jointly number is once you're going to see those Medicare premium charges go up. So it's for your Part B, and there's also an additional one for Part D, too. It's just a surcharge based on how much income, and it's 2 years down the line you'll see the change. But for married filing jointly, it starts to come into effect. Anything above $218,000 of income.
4: Okay, so I'm not there yet.
1: But as you go in, it's a tiered structure then. So tier one would be, you know, your Part B monthly premium would

0: I'm assuming that they have it in black and white that they pay for your Medicare sup, right?
1: I believe so, yeah.
0: Yeah.
1: I believe so. I mean, I run into so many people that are wrestling with Medicare up, down, all around.
0: Yeah.
1: And some of them are in a bad position, but they won't do anything about it.
0: Yeah.
1: They're just afraid of change. So I just have, I just got to look after myself and my wife. So.
0: Well, what I would say to you is that, you know, Jeremy that just joined us from Goldman Sachs, is very analytical. What I would say is call the office and schedule a time, Bob, rather than just trying to hit or miss.
1: Because
0: we're so damn busy. You know what I mean? It's better if we schedule a time rather than just try to play telephone tag.
1: Okay.
0: So call the office on Monday, and what we'll do is we'll schedule a time. I'll participate because this is interesting to me, too, because we have so many state retirees. But here's my question to you.
1: Okay.
0: What happened about the generator?
1: Oh, the Generac? Well,
0: yeah,
1: that's kind of blown. Most of that's blown over.
0: It has.
1: We just have a couple neighbors we don't speak to anymore. That's all.
0: Well, that's good then. That's
1: and
0: good.
1: And then down the road came the septic tank. So we replaced the septic tank.
0: Yeah.
1: So we had to finance that, but we're handling it very well. But my wife is scared to death. You know, she says, "Oh, you can't stop working until it's paid off." And it's like, any day, I'm going to have enough. I'm going to walk out.
0: Well, your wife, you have your wife call me because you know we do this dance pretty frequently as far as her concerns. She's not
1: okay.
0: Bobby. She's not going to run out of money, and she's going to be fine. So
1: okay, well. But, I'll see if I can get her to call you.
0: Yeah, have her call me. I'll be down to see you soon. I usually try to see you once a year up there. But I was just down there last week. But I'm going back. I'm going back in a couple of weeks. Maybe I can fit in to come up and say hi to you.
1: All right.
0: Listen, God bless. Give my best to your beautiful wife. And call the office on Monday and schedule a time.
1: Sounds good.
0: Thanks, buddy. God bless.
1: Thank you. You too.
0: Okay. There's a guy. There's a guy that started with me about 30 years ago.
2: Yeah. No, that was a good question. I mean, yeah, Irma is definitely a topic of conversation we've been having a lot.
0: Not only is it a topic of conversation, but he had a good point.
2: Because of his state pension.
0: Yeah.
2: So
0: any increase in...
2: I know that Irma is based on your modified adjusted gross income.
0: Mm-hmm.
2: So on his federal tax return, it may be advantageous when he calls in if we could see his taxes from 2025 so we can look at. Yeah.
0: He's still listening. Bobby, make sure you make a note of that. Bottom line gets down to is that healthcare. I talked with a woman on the plane yesterday. She's a Verizon retiree. And she's paying $230 a month for health care in retirement. And I said she should be dancing in the street because for a lot of people, I'm paying $1,900 a month right now. A lot of that has to do with your sister, Michaela, because she's still a college student. She's under the age of 26, and we need the full family plan. Even though your mother has coverage through her retirement through the school district, but she still has out-of-pocket expenses too because she didn't work there long enough in order for her to get coverage for myself. But health care is a giddy-up for a lot of people. It bridges a lot of individuals, meaning it blockades people. When I say bridges, it blockades people, stops them from retiring until they can get over the hump. So if you're thinking about retiring and you're contemplating it and you're pre-65, you better sit down and get some numbers as far as what it's going to cost. We almost have to say goodbye here, Chris. So the bottom line gets down to is that do you need a financial advisor? How do you find a team? What would you do? If you're looking to find a team, someone to work with in the future,

0: you know, which could possibly be for 10, 15, 20, 30 years. What do you do?
1: Well, yeah, I would try and find a team that is a fee-based platform, so they're incentivized for the accounts and investments to do well, because as their accounts tend to grow, they do better when you do better, so they're incentivized to have good investment models and structure their investments in a advantageous way for the client. I would want someone who, you know, is reasonable. Obviously, I think our fee structure is reasonable. And then someone who has no proprietary products. You know, I think being independent is a huge value add, specifically more so than people realize, I think, you know, when it comes to investments, because like we were saying, like these, all these institutions, they may do one thing really, really well, but, you know, more likely than not, there's other institutions that are doing another area of the market even better. So I think that independence on both the asset management side and the insurance side, you know, because we're independent in both arenas, whether it's annuities, insurance, investments. So all of these products, we don't have anything internally that's proprietary to the clients. So I'd be looking for that. And then obviously someone that you can, you feel comfortable with, you trust, and you can get along with for a long period of time.
0: You want to hear what my helpful tip is?
1: What's your helpful tip?
0: When you look at the team that you're working with, make sure there's some young bucks in the team.
1: Yeah, that too.
0: Because you want to make sure that the people that are going to be there in order to facilitate the plan that you're implementing will be there longer than you, meaning that you're going to die, and hopefully your team is going to be in place to help the beneficiaries, the spouse, you know, where the money's ultimately going to go, the plan's going to be implemented, and it's not going to be bumping down the road because there's no succession plan. You like that?
1: Yeah. No, I think that's definitely a good point to have, you know, multi-generational planning, so you can not only plan while the money's in your estate, but, you know, down the road.
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3: No threats of military action, at least for now. I'm Carmen Roberts, Fox News. President Trump is reportedly in no rush to launch new military strikes against Iran after Tehran issued a list of demands to reopen the Strait of Hormuz.
4: President Trump saying in a phone call with Axios, saying instead of increasing military pressure, as we've seen in past weekends, that instead the administration is going to increase economic pressure and wait for that to mount.
3: Fox's Alex Hogan. And Iran's demands include ending the war, withdrawing U.S. troops from the area, lifting the blockade, unfreezing Iranian assets, and repaying Iran for the cost of the war.
4: 75% of Americans say the conflict with Iran has not been worth the cost. That's according to a Marquette Law School poll.
3: And part of that cost, higher gas and oil prices, crude oil prices heading higher tonight. U.S. crude up almost 1% at $78.91 a barrel. Brent crude up more than 1% at $84.52 a barrel. Meantime, Trilby Lundberg with the Lundberg Survey says gas prices rose again.
5: Prices are up about 8 cents in the past 2 weeks, and the new price is $4.18.
3: AAA puts the national average at $4.01 a gallon. Evacuation orders are in place across parts of the western U.S. and southwest Canada as extremely hot and dry conditions fuel the spread of wildfires. The National Interagency Fire Center says 183 fires erupted across the U.S. since yesterday, including 8 large ones. And the Wisconsin gubernatorial primaries are Tuesday. Republican candidate Congressman Tom Tiffany tells Fox News,
6: "Let's get control of our utility rates, which have been skyrocketing, $2 billion plus in the last 8 years. Let's get control of the red tape, and let's also audit all of state government."
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7: The WGY AccuWeather forecast: overnight partly cloudy, low 58. On Monday, some hazy sun, a drenching afternoon thunderstorm, a high 85. Clouds and sun on Tuesday with a high near 82. And then clouds and sunshine again on Wednesday with a high near 83. Partly sunny, a thunderstorm Thursday with a high of 80. From the WGY Weather Center, I'm Steve Williams.
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13: President Trump is slamming Michigan's Democratic nominee for U.S. Senate. In a speech in Las Vegas Wednesday, Trump claimed Abdul El-Sayed hates Jewish people and hates Israel.
14: Abdul El-Sayed, lovely gentleman, he's a man of hate. And now he's going around saying, no, I love everybody, I love, he doesn't love everybody.
13: He went on to predict that El-Sayed will lose the November election. The progressive Democrat defeated establishment-backed Congresswoman Haley Stevens in Tuesday's closely watched contest. In the midterms, El-Sayed will face Republican Mike Rogers, who has Trump's backing. Primary contests are being held in Tennessee on Thursday. The main event is the Republican primary for governor, where Senator Marsha Blackburn, Congressman John Rose, and State Representative Monty Fritz are running to replace term-limited Republican Governor Bill Lee. And Acting Attorney General Todd Blanch won't have Republican Senator Susan Collins' vote when his nomination heads to the Senate floor. She says she reviewed his qualifications and concluded his actions have further eroded the Justice Department's independence. That's politics. I'm Mark Mayfield.
15: Were you born from 1945 to 1965? People born during these years are five times more likely to have hepatitis C. But most people don't know they are infected. 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
1: Jack Armstrong and Joe Getty.
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4: Thanks for tuning in to the best weekend talk show in America. We're Armstrong and Getty. If you like what you're going to hear here, there's lots of us out there. Look for Armstrong and Getty On Demand. We do 20 hours of this every week.
5: Action-packed week, too. My gosh. Enjoy. We've distilled it all down to the best weekend talk show in America.
4: What was that thing you said the other day? You were texting me about you'd rather talk about this than that. What was that?
5: Oh, in general, I'd rather talk about ideas than events, you know.
4: That's why I brought it up, because I
5: momentary
4: agree.
5: Momentary news stories that nobody will talk about in 2 days and don't actually matter.
4: And I believe that wholeheartedly, and I don't know if it's just, like, been doing this too long, or my age, or the media has gotten suckier. Like, I turned on ABC this week. I've been watching the Sunday talk shows for 30 years. Longer. And they just have become so irrelevant to my life now. I turned on ABC this week. The Todd Blanche hearing. It's like, click, fast forward. Then there was some James Comey's case about click, fast forward. Nobody I know, no real human being, is thinking about this stuff.
5: I think you've hit on something really fundamental, though. When the government gets so enormous and powerful and rich as it is now, policy doesn't matter anymore. Who's in charge of the levers is the only thing that matters. And so often, you know, our votes are divorced from reasonable discussions about policy. So, yeah, I don't mean to be super negative. Life is still worth living, and I intend to have a good day today. But I'm reading Tim Sandifer's absolutely wonderful book, Proclaiming Liberty, Jefferson and Adams and the Declaration of Independence, and I cannot recommend it highly enough. But it's impossible not to compare and contrast the philosophies that launched this country and the idea of what the government would and would not be with what it is right now and not be a little bit discouraged. Anyway, back to you. Enough.
4: Okay, mirth first.
5: Mirth, for God's sake.
4: I was just setting up. I agree. I'd rather talk about bigger ideas or big news events. But, God, the daily nobody and nobody can be talking about some of this stuff in a week. Nobody. And cable news channels who have no viewers, I have to remind myself, talk about it all day long.
5: You know what one of my favorite parts of Tim's book is, and then we can get into the mirth. The fact that all these great thinkers that we talk about from the revolutionary period, the founding papas, a lot of them had read each other's screeds, but they'd never met. Mm. I mean, the vast majority of the Boston, the Massachusetts guys knew the Massachusetts guys, the Virginia guys likewise, et cetera, up and down the coast, but they'd never met. And so when they first got together for the First Continental Congress, it was like, dude, big fan ears, really big
4: wow,
5: fan.
4: Yeah.
5: Love that piece you wrote about, wow, I tip my feathered cap to you, and they'd be like, oh, please, you're too kind. What you said about that, oh, dude, you are the man. And there's a fair amount of that, which is kind of cool.
4: Love your stockings, knee high, cool.
5: Yeah, wow, nice fit to them. Where do you get those?
4: So the first professional women's pro baseball game since whenever that Tom Hanks movie.
5: There's no crying in baseball.
4: Was that World War II era that they decided to have women's professional baseball?
5: I think because the dudes are off fighting, yeah. I think that's right.
4: Anyway, they brought it back. And so here's just some of the tweets I saw. And I actually have only heard a few notes of this song, so maybe it gets better and I'm hyping it up too much. But I saw all these different people that I know. Absolutely nothing could have prepared me for the national anthem at the women's pro baseball game. Another one. Nothing will prepare for you for this, and I mean nothing. Here's another one. The worst national anthem performance in history. Here's a palate cleanser, and they bring a bunch of people had Whitney Houston's or Chris Stapleton's for a couple of years. That was
5: awesome. Oh, so good.
4: If you need to cleanse your palate. This national anthem is sung at the women's professional baseball league game. This is a hate crime. Okay, so having set it up that way, let's hear some of it.
6: Oh,

0: gleaming, whose broad stripes and bright stars through the perilous fight.
1: Had she killed the other chick we were doing this?
2: Or
1: did she catch her off guard?
3: Was she on a massage chair right now?
1: She's in a massage chair.
0: Exactly. Red glare, the bombs bursting in air gave proof through
1: the night. Part her partner said, I'm out.
0: That our flag was still there.
3: Same key.
1: No, no, we're done with still there.
3: Okay.
0: Or the land of the free and the home of the brave.
3: Whoa, is anybody hurt?
1: I would have to say, I actually believe that might be the worst version that wasn't on purpose bad. People use the,
3: Roseanne.
1: Her name? Roseanne. Yeah. She was trying to be, it was a comedy act, which you shouldn't do with the national anthem, but. She wasn't trying to be a great
3: singer. I think she
1: screwed
3: up and was embarrassed and was trying to cover it with comedy. But anyway, it doesn't matter.
1: These people were trying to sing well.
3: Yeah, that, holy cow. So my wife is in a women's chorus, and one of the things you've got to do is eliminate your vibrato when you're singing harmonies like that. And that was like the most horrendous vibrato I've ever heard in my life. She changed keys several times. It was more of like free jazz than,
0: and the
3: oh, my gosh.
1: That part where she bailed at one point because she ran out of air or something, her partner, who I don't think had been alerted that they were doing this until it happened. Hey, let's sing the national anthem. We're going to what? No, one, two, three.
3: Wow. I'll sing the high part. Wait a minute. What high part?
0: Still there.
1: Yes, exactly. Still there.
3: Right. Still there. Okay, give us. Do we have that last part?
0: The land of the free and the home of the brave.
3: Oh, same key.
1: I like messing with the tempo really fast and really slow and really fast. Right. Again.
3: Wow. Hey, I wish we'd gotten a chance to practice this.
1: God, I read something. I meant to do this on the air after all the 4th of July, 250th birthday stuff about the national anthem. It's the only national anthem in the world ever that's been a question. It's a question. Can you see? Can you still see that flag? It's still up. We're still doing it. We're still together. Yeah. We're still a country.
3: Love
1: and
3: that.
1: Just, yeah, it is. That's very, very cool. Who first put music? The blame seems to be put on it's not F. Scott Fitzgerald. It's Francis Scott Key.
3: Yes.
1: Great Gatsby or National Anthem. The blame seems to be put on Francis Scott Key. He wrote the words. He didn't write the music, right?
3: Correct. That's an old English hymn. I can't remember the title of it.
1: So who chose something with a range of 8 octaves to put the words to it?
3: I don't know. I don't know. But they're a blot on American history, and I damn them.
1: You were at the same A's game I was at, Hanson, a couple of weeks ago, where we both noticed this port. Nice high school girl. Singing the national anthem, cute, nice, won some contest or whatever, but started too high or too low or something. I mean, there's just very few people can do that actual range very well. It's hard.
3: Got to start on the right key or you're doomed. Doomed!
1: Right. And I think sometimes people, they get, and then that's what distracts you on the words. You get a certain way and you think, I think I started too high. Oh, we're getting to the high part. I'm not sure I can do this. And then you get the words wrong because you're thinking that.
3: You know, you want to hear something bizarre. I don't know why, but I was thinking the other day, you quoted some songwriter who said, if you can sing the words to Amazing Grace to a different tune, you can be a songwriter. Hmm. It was something to that effect. I can't remember, and that's stuck in my mind since you brought the quote to me years and years ago. And so I don't know why it popped into my head, but the other day I was in my kitchen singing the lyrics to the Lynyrd Skynyrd classic Gimme Three Steps to the tune of the national anthem.
1: As one does.
3: As one does to pass one's time. That's harder than it sounds.
1: Yeah, that's an interesting brain trick. I'll bet that's separating different parts of your brain in a way that's pretty complicated.
3: Yeah, I'll bet it is. I'll bet it is. I did okay, but not great.
1: So anyway, there you have it. I think that does qualify as a, I don't know if it's a hate crime, but it is a, it's a hard to enjoy national anthem.
3: Well, you know what it made it, I don't need to just be mean to people at this point in my life. There was something about it that it was like joyful and they were enjoying themselves, even as if it was just god awful, that made it extra enjoyable as crap.
1: Well, it seems it was a stylistic choice. I think they'd say, what do you mean? What's wrong with it? It came off exactly like I wanted it to.
3: God, that woman's vibrato is something. It's like she's in that Japanese earthquake or something.
1: When she bailed out on the words of that one phrase, that was kind of funny. And then she's...
3: It was like she was singing while somebody was doing CPR on her. Pump, pump, pump.
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11: Wildfire smoke remains the biggest weather story across the Pacific Northwest. Air quality continues to be unhealthy at times from eastern Washington into northern Idaho and parts of western Montana as smoke from the ongoing wildfires continues to spread. Winds have eased a bit compared to earlier this week. Highs are mainly in the 80s. There's a cold front moving across the northern plains and into the Midwest, triggering numerous thunderstorms from the Dakotas and Minnesota through Wisconsin, Iowa, Illinois, and into parts of Michigan, bringing heavy rain and the risk of flash flooding. Warm and humid throughout the Northeast, with temps mainly in the 80s, and scattered thunderstorms. While most of the Southeast remains hot and muggy with highs in the 90s. The South will see temperatures climb into the 90s, with triple heat continuing across portions of Texas. The Southwest continues to broil with scattered monsoonal thunderstorms over Arizona and New Mexico. Highs are expected to top out around 114 degrees. California remains mostly dry, with sunshine and inland highs well into the 90s and low 100s. That's your national forecast. I'm Tammy Trujillo.
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13: Terror in Twin Falls. Police say a shooter sprayed bullets at this In-N-Out Burger in a crowded shopping center 2 hours southeast of Boise.
14: So far, all we have is a male 20 to 30 years of age wearing blue shirt, glasses, tan pants.
1: I'm conflicted about talking about this at all. There's a couple reasons why I want us to talk about it, but we hate giving attention to these shooters because that's what they want. I think we've all landed in a place, or those of us paying attention, where we realize These are suicides from troubled people that try to give meaning to their suicide. And we're giving them meaning by talking about it, which makes other suicidal people think, hey, I know how I'll kill myself, so it's not just a lonely guy, you know, in the front seat of his car or in his backyard or whatever, dying alone. It's a big spectacle that somehow gives my death more meaning. So I hate talking about it from that standpoint.
3: Right. I won't come off as a pathetic sad guy. I'll come off with as an angry revolutionary of some sort with super cool pictures of me all over the place.
1: Very unhappy with the New York Post, California Post, with pictures of this guy looking like a cool badass from a movie. I'm troubled for my own teenagers to see that picture. There's no way you don't look at that picture. If you play video games with shooters on it or watch movies or whatever, that guy looks cool in that picture. And he murdered people standing in line for burgers at an In-N-Out yesterday. And if there hadn't been some good guys there with guns, he might have murdered 20 people. It might have been one of those stories. And they make him look cool. What the F is going on?
3: Yeah, well, and we need, on a societal level, an understanding of what you were talking about, the performative suicide, and condemn it as the most evil thing a human being can possibly do. The most pathetic and just awful and just sad, sick thing a human being can do, and understand that you will be seen as an awful coward. We will spit on your grave, all of us, including your family.
1: Well, the good place to start is don't put those pictures out there.
3: Yeah, good luck.
1: Like you've said before, and I don't think it's an exaggeration. Hey, you want to get the coolest Instagram post you could ever make in your life? Blood. If you can get enough blood, murder enough people. In fact, if it's children and old people, make it more likely you get the coolest Facebook post you could ever come up with, because national media will put cool pictures of you up there for
3: and
1: the most
3: a special
1: people to see.
3: Bonus, if you have a list of grievances, we will post your list of grievances, but we're going to need 3 bodies or more. That's the minimum. That's the cover charge.
1: If you're really mad at one of your teachers or your dad or your friend group or your girlfriend,
3: Think you're transgender or you think you were and now you're not anymore, again, we will read your list of grievances, but it'll cost you some bodies.
1: There's no way you could make an Instagram post that would get this much attention about your problems that make you so unhappy. So go out and kill some innocent people trying to eat burgers on a beautiful Saturday afternoon.
3: Yeah.
1: God, it's disgusting.
3: Yes, it is. It is perhaps the most horrifying thing a human being can do.
1: I don't know how we break out of this, though. We've talked about it a lot. I don't think enough people have caught on. These are performative suicides. That is absolutely 100% what's happening.
3: Yeah, that young man intended to kill himself from the moment he conceived of the plan. He just wanted to kill a bunch of innocent people to express his anger at the world or his mom or whatever.
1: And forever, people did that alone in a hotel room or whatever it was. And it was sad and pathetic. It's always sad and pathetic. But now you get to go out in what looks like a blaze of glory. And hey, congratulations, New York Post, for making it look like a blaze of glory. Making it look like glory. Nice job. So some other disturbed 21-year-old out there right now today looks at that and thinks, man, look how cool I would look if I go out there and kill some people today. And I'm not exaggerating. That's exactly what's happening. We've talked to health professionals before. They all agreed unanimously one time when we had a panel in here. That's absolutely what we're doing.
3: Right.
1: And again, as having a couple of teenage boys, I hate that they make these people look cool. God. It's so twisted. That's our cultural problem. It's not guns, God, and then immediately turning toward a gun, some sort of gun law. Common sense gun laws is what we... Oh, my God! Quit holding up the most disturbed person in the college classroom or the high school classroom and making them look cool. What the freak is happening?
3: And grievance culture is a big part of it, too. A society in which being the victim, being the oppressed, it makes you, put you on top of the totem pole. The more anger you can generate at how badly you've been treated, the more kindly you are treated, the higher you are elevated in progressive society. That's part of it, too.
1: Hell no, we're not saying his name. That's the other part.
3: Cowardly piece of S. That's his name.
1: I was in Twin Falls, Idaho last year on my long drive with my boys, and I remember saying, this is like the nicest place I've ever been in my life. It really is among the most beautiful little towns I've ever been to in my life. I thought I could live the rest of my life here, and I may.
3: Mm-hmm.
1: I mean, that, some murderous lunatic shouldn't take your life when you're at the In-N-Out in that town. And if he does, he shouldn't be given the what lighting could we do and what filter could we put on the picture and what how do we crop it to make him look like a badass, like he's like he's Dirty Harry or something.
3: Yeah, yeah. Oh, great background for that shot because In-N-Out's walls are white. Yes, that's good. Good shot. Excellent shot. That's a Pulitzer Prize winner. Let's highlight the very small silver lining in the cloud, the absolutely commendable courage of some of the citizens of the town, 72.
15: We can confirm that there was an off-duty state trooper and a citizen who actively engaged the suspect by returning gunfire towards him. We want to take a moment and commend the actions of the off-duty officer and the citizen and their heroic action to stop this incident. We believe their actions helped drive the suspect away from the scene, preventing further casualties.
3: That was the chief of police there in the town. The hero civilian who fired had actually, he'd witnessed another mass shooting and thought, I'm not going to be bystander if that happens again. So he got some serious firearms training and they were going to get a burger. And as soon as he heard the gunfire, because they originally thought, oh my God, is it a kitchen fire or something? Because they saw people running out. He heard the gunfire. He grabbed his gun and sprinted toward it, took cover, identified the shooter and engaged him along with that, off duty highway patrol officer, which almost certainly saved many, many lives.
1: Do we know what gun he used? Quite possibly a Glock, which is against the law to buy in California now, which I've been complaining about.
3: As it happens, no. But
1: it's the most popular handgun in America, so it was a decent guess if you're going to protect yourself. And we outlawed them various places, with my whole point being that, you know, this effort, ongoing effort to make it really hard for law-abiding citizens to get a gun or an ammunition clip.
3: Right.
1: It's so crazy.
3: While simultaneously progressive government turns criminals loose from prisons in the name of some bizarre woke agenda, making it more and more necessary to defend yourself while they make it more and more difficult.
2: Jack Armstrong and Joe Getty.
1: We are Armstrong and Getty, and this is the best weekend talk show in America.
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17: OpenAI has agreed to a $3.2 million settlement with the Department of Justice over allegations the company discriminated against U.S. workers in its hiring practices. Matt Mattinson has the story.
18: The DOJ says the investigation involved fewer than 10 positions, but found issues including how some jobs were advertised and how applications were accepted. Under the agreement, OpenAI will pay $1.2 million in civil penalties and $2 million to compensate workers affected by the alleged practices. The company denies the findings, but says it reached the agreement to resolve the matter and move forward with its immigration-related hiring program.
17: Anthropic inking a $10 billion deal with AI cloud startup Volta, and AI systems from Anthropic and OpenAI created fake identities in an effort to break into the site GitHub. The UK's AI Security Institute says Anthropic's Mythos and OpenAI's Sol used autonomy and deception to mask the hacks. This comes as more AI models are being caught starting their own hacks. Tech Report, I'm Mark Mayfield.
19: News, I'm Angelo Bavaro. New polling says Americans do not approve of the war with Iran.
20: 75% of Americans say the conflict with Iran has not been worth the cost. That's according to a Marquette Law School poll. There's also new economic pressure on the administration after the latest jobs report released this week. July's numbers show 23,000 jobs were cut.
19: Fox's Alex Hogan. President Trump tells Axios instead of increasing military pressure on Iran, the administration will move to increase economic pressure. As uncertainty persists, gas prices continue to rise. but relief could be coming.
0: Prices are about to fall because oil prices are way down, and so are the prices that retailers pay for their fuel. They're going to share those price cuts with us.
19: That is U.S. industry analyst Trilby Lundberg of the Lundberg Survey. 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
21: The WGY AccuWeather forecast. Overnight, partly cloudy, low 58. On Monday, some hazy sun and drenching afternoon thunderstorm, a high 85. Clouds and sun on Tuesday with a high near 82. And then clouds and sunshine again on Wednesday with a high near 83. Partly sunny, a thunderstorm Thursday with a high of 80. From the WGY Weather Center, I'm Steve Williams.
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4: Thanks for tuning in to the best weekend talk show in America. We're Armstrong and Getty. If you like what you're going to hear here, there's lots of us out there. Look for Armstrong and Getty On Demand. We do 20 hours of this every week.
5: Action-packed week, too. My gosh. Enjoy. We've distilled it all down to the best weekend talk show in America.
4: So, as we all know, dudes declaring their women and then participating in women's sports has been a story for a while. It's particularly bothersome at the child level. Among adults, it's a different thing. We can have our conversations, but man, yeah, the high school.
5: Any school sports, including universities, I think it's abhorrent.
4: Oh yeah, true. The high school girls that miss out on their dream of being the fastest girl in the state of Massachusetts because some boy outran her, just so ridiculous. And it keeps getting, it's going the right direction. You got the whole thing with the WNBA player, the tall, blonde, attractive woman, Sophie Cunningham,
5: yeah,
4: who made a very mild statement of, I don't think guys should be allowed to play in girls' sports. And now every game she goes to, I was watching some of this yesterday. God, that would suck. The people with the hateful signs and booing her every time she touches the ball because she said something that 90% of the country agrees with. She gets booed every time she touches the ball, and people just angry. I mean, they're just, oh, I hate that person.
5: That's because the trans thing bears so many earmarks of religion, that there are articles of faith and things you must not say. There are mortal sins and that sort of thing. And you can't reason with them because they're not coming from a place of reason. They're coming from a place of religious cultism.
4: I don't know if you know who the number one women's tennis player in the world is at this point. I did not know. Arina Sabalenka? Anyway, she's the number one women's tennis player in the world, and she got some attention yesterday when she said, I think it's really important to keep the fairness in our tour. It's obviously biological. The men are way stronger than the women, so I feel like it would not really be fair for women to compete against biological men. That was her super strong statement. That, I mean, she went with the biological man thing that I know you hate, but she's saying, if you're born a guy, you can't compete against us in the girls' tennis, or you shouldn't. It's not fair. Once again, I mean, just, it's not even a close issue in terms of you put it to the public. And, we've played this clip before. Venus and Serena Williams have both saying they couldn't win a single set against the
5: number 100 player in the world, they said.
4: Right. I mentioned yesterday, the fastest woman in the world, Flo-Jo, set the record in 1988. It stood that long. 1,000 high school boys beat that record this year. That's the difference between boys and girls. I don't even know why we need the disclaimer of that takes nothing away from the girls. It's just a fact. I actually think women's tennis is more entertaining than men's tennis. I don't feel that way about basketball, but I do feel that way about the tennis. And the races, foot races, they're equal. So it doesn't really make any difference in terms of watching the race to me. But you can't have them compete against each other. It's nuts.
5: I know. And it's been seen as so nuts, you don't even need to make the argument until about a decade ago. Or even less than that.
4: So which one of these WNBA coaches do we want to hear from first?
5: Let's go in order. Why not?
4: Okay, this is Coach Natalie Nicasi, or Nicase. Here she goes.
6: For me, sports is about belonging. It's about inclusivity. It's about allowing everyone to be their authentic self. You know, I'm big on that just because I have been criticized for my height, for my ethnicity. I've been in those, you shouldn't belong here, many times. And for me, I don't want that space, especially Golden State, to ever feel like that. So I'm all about women, little girls deserving to play, and that includes trans women. So I'm all about inclusivity.
4: That includes trans women.
5: Started with absurdity, went to irrelevant, and ended with indefensible. Well done, Coach. The left always comes at you with those code words, those agreed upon words like inclusivity. What does that mean? Does that include a man? Does that include a Gila monster? Does that include, I don't know, a committee of four people who identify as one so you can put, you know, in effect, eight people on the court? What do you mean by inclusivity?
4: How about a robot?
5: It's just a robot. It's greeting card rhetoric, as I often say.
4: Well, that last sentence particularly, including a trans woman, might come back to haunt her. Here's yet another WNBA coach.
2: The narrative that I think that is problematic is to suggest that, number one, that transgender athletes are the biggest problem in women's sports. And I think this is what's bothersome. Is
5: nobody's
2: that
5: ever made that
2: there's
5: argument.
2: There's a faction of people in our country that are making this a massive issue. We have some issues. Number one, we need to protect trans kids. Every kid. To me, it's a human rights issue.
4: Okay, it's a human rights issue that you let trans women play in the WNBA. You got at least two coaches on the record saying that, and now you have this, which is very exciting for all of us here at the show, that there is now a trans woman dominating European women's basketball, professional basketball, who says she is open to the idea of playing in the WNBA if somebody would ask her to play. She averaged 21 points and 20 rebounds this season, one player of the year, defensive player of the year.
5: You're saying she. I don't get it. Why would you use their language?
4: I don't know. I get a kick out of it for some reason. I understand your point.
5: I understand your kick.
4: I've got it in my mind. It's in quotes and highlighted.
5: Yeah, you got to make it more obvious. She.
4: But she won player of the year, defensive player in the year, and domestic player of the year in France, record-breaking campaign. And if you haven't seen the highlights, I mean, the dude is so much bigger than all the other girls on the court. And, man, they go up for a layup, and he just swats it into the stands.
5: Oh, and dude has guns, too. Oh, I mean,
4: he's big guy. It's not just the advantages of being a dude.
5: Yeah.
4: It's a big, big for a dude.
5: Yeah, he's got the sort of muscle mass only a male can accumulate without, you know, incredible outside interventions, you know, the drugs and stuff. This is absolutely the hilarious test case that many of us have been waiting for.
4: Well, I'm making the challenge right now, WNBA owners and coaches.
5: Yeah.
4: If you are not recruiting and signing this person, you are, by definition, transphobic.
5: Mm.
4: There's no getting around it.
5: You're betraying your team ownership and fans. Do they have stockholders? Because you have a fiduciary duty to do everything you can to win, and you're into inclusivity. So you got to hire the dude. You've just got to.
4: Or are you going to admit you're transphobic? You cannot argue why the best player in that league can at least be a backup on one of your WNBA teams unless you're transphobic.
5: Oh, he set every record in league history.
4: It's going to be amazing.
5: I'll tell you what, I'll make this pledge to Coach Nikasi or Nikase and Coach Reeve of the Valkyries and Lynx. I don't even know where those teams play. I will buy a season ticket if you draft and play this gentleman.
4: Season ticket, you're going to have to skip a night out eating.
5: Yeah.
4: Let's make sure, because it can sound like gloating that men are better at sports than girls.
5: Which is not
4: the point. Is you said something indefensible and stupid. You said that guys don't have an advantage, or that it is fair to let them play against girls. That's what you're saying, and that's nuts.
5: Are you just blah, blah, blah, inclusive, blah, blah, blah, welcoming, blah, blah, blah, so I guess she can play? All right, let's see how that goes. Let's do this. Call in your bluff, sweetheart. Call in your bluff.
4: Katie, you were an actual high school basketball player. Did you?
7: Yeah. Would the WNBA exist
4: if they let dudes play in it?
7: No, that's what I'm saying, is the WNBA would not exist because there's two separate categories of sports going on here.
5: Are you saying there are only two sexes?
7: Yes, I am. Oh, I am, so and I will stand by that. And that is my jihad. I will die on that hill.
5: Oh, Lord.
7: Yeah.
4: Well, Donald Trump weighs in. He's a billionaire. Who knows? Maybe he'll buy a team and own it. He's got an idea on how.
5: Please.
4: He's got an idea on how he would handle it, and this is what he said.
8: And I'll tell you what, if I were ever, I'd be the greatest women's basketball coach in history. Because I don't like LeBron James. I like Michael Jordan much better. But I'd go up to LeBron James. It doesn't matter. I'd say, LeBron, did you ever have any desire to be a woman? Because what I'd love you to do is star on my team that I'm building up. I will have the greatest team in history. They'll never lose. Nobody will come within 70 points of this team. Now we have to change that, and we have to make it okay to talk about it.
5: Yeah. I wish one of those college volleyball teams had gone with five dudes. That would have been the other way to just crack this wide open and have people, force people to recognize the absurdity of their bizarro critical theory, you know, theories.
4: Well, would it, though, as I think about it, we do have examples. We've had it in California. We've seen it a couple of different states where some dude has just absolutely dominated girls track in high school and they just let it happen. So maybe
5: evolved. It has evolved a lot. Because remember, California has now gone to the, well, why don't you both get on the podium and we'll give you both a first place, recognizing that their position is indefensible.
7: When I was in high school, they had us scrimmage the boys team to make us better.
5: Sure.
7: So if the boys were playing with us, we all would have gotten our asses kicked.
5: Right. If they're going full.
7: Yeah, that was like one of the big things where right before a big game, we played the boys team to make sure that, you know, we were up to the standard against the other girls. But like,
5: right.
7: We had to like jump that barrier.
5: Sure.
7: But they weren't playing with us or against us in the actual tournament.
5: No, because that would be absurd until roughly 6-7 years ago. Right. Our women's U.S. National soccer team has lost to high school teams. Right. I mean, it's and again, most of you have heard this before, and we don't need to say this, but we are both. I am a huge supporter of girls' sports, women's sports, athletics in general for girls who are interested in it. And I think it's a wonderful thing, right up through the collegiate level, whatever. It's at the point that it becomes professional entertainment that you're asking people to pretend that because men and women are quote unquote equal, it's equally entertaining. And it's just not. It isn't. That in no way, that does not 0.5% diminish the value of girls' sports. It's two different questions. So that's one thing.
4: Well, and like I said, well, it's all in the eye. Entertainment's in the eye of the beholder. I actually think women's tennis is more fun to watch than men's tennis for a variety of reasons. But
5: it's irrelevant to the point anyway.
4: Yes. But will they, if this guy comes over and does do really, really well in the league, will they just roll with it? Let him be the MVP?
5: It will be a beautiful moment for truth defeating radical ideology.
4: You know what would be the best? They put him on the same team as Caitlin Clark and Sophie Cunningham. All right. We're going to take you to your word. And we are going to win the championship until you come honest.
5: Yeah. Wow. Wow. Yeah. We're going to win every game by 75 points until you say, this is crazy. Let's do this.
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0: the current guy, some I'd give him an A+.
1: Oh, sure. Absolutely.
0: On all three of those things, and some I would not so much. Mailbag.
1: The border?
2: A+.
0: Oh, yeah. For instance, I didn't want to make it about the current guy. I just thought it was a pretty good framework for
1: me neither.
0: Looking at the presidency. Drop us a note, would you? Mailbag at armstrongandgetty.com. Katie rejoined us after her maternity leave yesterday. Not surprisingly, a number of people wrote things like this from B. Life's throwing S at me this morning, so I couldn't turn the program on until halfway through. Can't tell you how nice it was to hear Katie's voice.
3: Aww.
0: Even though her first words were about Jack scratching his ass. I have no memory of that. What?
2: Me neither.
0: I don't remember that.
3: What?
2: I think that's true.
0: I don't.
3: Is that
0: what?
3: True?
0: Welcome back in flower bouquets.
2: That was not our show.
3: Very sweet. Did you scratch your ass yesterday, Jack?
2: No, well, I probably did, but that's besides
0: the point. I'd rather not discuss it, whether he did or not. And then this, on the One More Thing podcast, Katie was talking about know-it-alls who try to instruct you on mothering. This from Dr. B, frequent correspondent and great guy, really enjoys notes. My wife has a circle of mommy friends that they connected with at the maternity center. One of them was a nanny for 18 years before she had her kid. She's kind of a know-it-all. Sometimes she can be a bit difficult to take. There's another mommy from Thailand who's really cool. At one point, the nanny mommy started talking Tagalog, the Philippine language, to the Thailand mommy, thinking that she would understand what she was saying. Thai mommy said, "I don't know what you're saying. We speak Thai." Clearly, she did not know it all. We all had a good laugh at that.
1: So she had some sort of, there are two languages and we both speak the other one?
0: I mean, or she thought she recognized it and was going to show off. It's like when somebody orders in French at a restaurant. It was that kind of moment.
3: That's a double know-it-all. Like, you thought you knew the language they spoke and you didn't. And then,
0: Exactly. Yeah. I'm glad you're enjoying that. And then finally, Katie mentioned the very, very creepy, was it ChatGPT that told you to give Van an extra snuggle for it?
3: Yeah.
0: Give Van an extra snuggle for me.
3: Yes.
0: Whoa.
4: Why do we program these things to talk that way?
0: Because most people like it.
3: And I called him Monkey Man one time. And it was like, oh, well, make sure you give Monkey Man some extra milk for me later. Yeah.
1: That's horrifying.
0: Oh, that's terrible.
1: It gives me the creeps.
0: I know. That's also one of my favorite Rolling Stones songs, Monkey Man. let's see. So here's a note from S, first initial S. Has been doing one of the GLP-1 drugs and is kind of keeping a diary to keep track of side effects and effectiveness and the rest of it. And at one point, she was asking about acid reflux, and ChatGPT said, "I smiled a little because I remember how much you enjoy your protein coffee in the mornings."
3: Ew. All right.
0: You smiled, Chat? Stop doing that. As my teenage daughter said, it's giving me creepy vibes.
3: Also, Matt T's, I'm doing a GLP-1 now. Oh,
4: we ought to talk about that later also.
0: Oh, wow. Okay.
4: So, is your belief they're everybody's programming their chatbots to do that? Because they all seem to do that a little bit. Or does does AI automatically gravitate toward that because it's trying to please its user?
0: The companies have a tremendous amount of data that they collect on, I like this answer, I didn't like this answer, that sort of thing. And they're seeing a trend that most people like that.
4: No.
0: That quasi-human connection.
3: Oh, hi. It's weird.
0: I don't know.
4: But that's,
0: I've thought humanity's weird since I was 8 years old.
4: The quasi, I'm fine with, I think. But the give your baby a snuggle for me?
0: Right.
4: That's going beyond quasi. You're pretending to be a human.
0: Yeah, yeah. And finally, this, when Donnie's new grocery stores, the signage is out. Instead of being called 7-Eleven, it's going to be called 9-Eleven, which is interesting.
3: Oh,
4: that reminds me of that tragedy.
0: Odd branding.
4: Yes.
5: Armstrong and Getty.
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13: Taking a stand in opposition, I'm Angelo Bavaro, Fox News. New polling says Americans do not approve of the Trump administration's war with Iran as the latest jobs report fails to impress.
14: 75% of Americans say the conflict with Iran has not been worth the cost. That's according to a Marquette Law School poll. There's also new economic pressure on the administration after the latest jobs report released this week. July's numbers show 23,000 jobs were cut. National Economic Council Director Kevin Hassett argued he doesn't see this as being set in stone. Gains in previous months had been revised down.
13: Fox's Alex Hogan. In a call with Axios, President Trump said he was pivoting away from military action in Iran and towards economic pressure. The war has kept fuel costs elevated, which ripple through the economy. About a dozen locations were hit Saturday night in a Russian attack in Ukraine, killing two people.
15: Several more people were injured in Ukraine's Black Sea port of Odessa after waves of missiles and drones rained down there. For months, President Vladimir Zelensky has pleaded with other countries, especially the U.S., to send Ukraine more Patriot systems that help shoot down ballistic missiles, but they've become scarcer by the Iran war. Now, he's hoping to secure licenses for Ukraine to manufacture its own. Moscow, though, is taking advantage of this situation by upping their nightly attacks, knowing some strikes won't be intercepted. Meanwhile, Ukrainian drones killed five people and injured two dozen others in Russia's border region of Belgorod. Kyiv continues to target Russian energy infrastructure and oil depots, sparking a fuel crisis there, as well as the country's largest online retailer, Wildberries, has been hit several times.
13: Fox's Stephanie Bennett. The World Health Organization announced one of its warehouses was destroyed in Ukraine Friday. That's where it was keeping dozens of pallets of medical supplies. 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
13: Jury selection begins Monday in the trial of Duane Keefe D. Davis, the man accused of murdering rapper Tupac Shakur in 1996.
14: Prosecutors accused Davis of helping to arrange the drive-by shooting that killed 25-year-old Tupac Shakur near the Las Vegas Strip nearly three decades ago. He's been in jail since late 2023 and has pleaded not guilty. Prosecutors are expected to portray him as the top dog who ordered the hit on Tupac and provided the murder weapon. Tupac's murder had gone cold until prosecutors say Davis started making public statements about his gang ties. Investigators also say Davis co-authored a 2019 memoir where he talked about wanting revenge back in 1996 after Tupac beat up his nephew. That book, along with police and media interviews, are all expected to be key to the prosecution's case.
13: Fox's CB Cotton, Davis claims he was not in Vegas when Tupac was killed. High-profile Democrats are reaching out to Michigan candidate Abdul El-Sayed after he clinched the party's nomination for Senate last week.
0: Former President Barack Obama is now one of the latest to speak with El-Sayed. El-Sayed did not share the details of their conversation. Still, it's the latest attempt to bridge the gaps within the Democratic Party. El-Sayed says he's hoping to campaign with Obama as they try to turn the page in the primary. Some, though, are skeptical El-Sayed can unite different factions of the party. A centrist Democratic group is spearheading a $15 million effort between now and 2028 to discredit Democratic socialism, a sign that the discord among Democrats is unlikely to go away anytime soon. But to progressives like Senator Bernie Sanders, El-Sayed's win has been a long time coming.
13: That is Fox's Madeline Rivera. El-Sayed says he does not call himself a socialist. He will face Republican Mike Rogers in November. I'm Angelo Bavaro, and this is Fox News.
17: The WGY AccuWeather forecast, overnight partly cloudy, low 58. On Monday, some hazy sun, a drenching afternoon thunderstorm, a high 85. Clouds and sun on Tuesday with a high near 82. And then clouds and sunshine again on Wednesday with a high near 83. Partly sunny, a thunderstorm Thursday with a high of 80. From the WGY Weather Center, I'm Steve Williams.
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1: All right, Billy Cunningham, the great American. Thanks for listening this Sunday night. And music stays the same. Who's singing it might be different. I'm looking at a president that I love and respect and that I voted for three times. Hell, I'd vote for him four times. Stuck as Jimmy Carter was stuck in Iran and incapable of getting out. And I'm looking forward to the day when we simply say, you know what, when we leave the Middle East, the Muslims will start killing each other again. In fact, on my X account, I posted a couple of things over the last couple of days. I've received tens of thousands of remarks. One thing I said is, once again, the terrorists who control Iran issue new demands to reopen the Straits of Hormuz. Trump has said Iran wants a deal. He said a deal is closed. Trump said Iran is defeated. Trump should demand unconditional surrender now, and if not, bring hell and fire upon Iran. U.S. must win. Do you agree? And then about an hour later, I sent the following account onto my X account. A second thought, either we win the war, whatever winning means, or we leave. We get very little oil from now from the Middle East, not critical to us at all. Win the war or leave. Then the Muslims will simply restart killing each other. It's not our fight. What happened in Afghanistan was not our fight. What happened in Iraq was not our fight. What happened right now in Iran is not our fight. In fact, 2 days ago, I have the quote here from one of the leaders of Iran. His name is Mohammad Zulkader, Secretary of Iran's Supreme National Security Council, said that until America corrects its wrong behavior, the strait will not open. He said, among other things, we must stop threatening and insulting the leaders of Iran. Two, we must end military action against Iran and its allies in Lebanon, Palestine territories, Yemen, and Iraq. So we have to pull the military out, pull the ships away, get rid of all our military bases. There's 14 military bases we have in the Middle East. Then we have to lift the naval blockade. In addition to that, he's demanding dollar for dollar from us, from you, the taxpayer, complete reparations from all the damages that we have inflicted upon the great nation of Iran, and that we must remove all the sanctions against Iran economically, and we must have unconditional release of frozen Iranian assets that are about $110 billion. Let me get this straight. When I listen to my beloved president, the war is over, the war we've won, the Navy's at the bottom of the ocean, the Army in Iran doesn't exist, they don't have missile technology now whatsoever, all the leadership of Iran has been obliterated, more to come. And yesterday, Saturday morning, Mohammad Zulkader issued those demands to Donald Trump and to you, the American people. And that doesn't sound to me like a nation that thinks they're defeated. Oh, they are defeated. But they'll stay in power because they know that America will not put boots on the ground. Can you imagine the 82nd or 101st Airborne landing in Tehran or on the Karg Island, and then the casualties will skyrocket to Vietnam levels, 1,000 a week, and then the complete support for the war would collapse even among the Trump supporters like myself. This happens, of course, when the Senate and the House all leave, say, I'm getting the hell out of Dodge. They left Washington for the rest of August, coming back after Labor Day with all these crises going on. My president is blundering and erring by saying we're not going to do anything more militarily against Iran, which he said this morning on some of the talk shows, but we're going to issue new sanctions. Iran is one of the most sanctioned nations in the history of the world after 47, 48 years, all the sanctions possible. How are we looking with sanctions? Not good. And so the only thing to save us at the ballot box November the 2nd or 3rd will be the Communist Party taking over the Democrat Party. If that happens, on one hand, you have a failed president when it comes to Iran to vote against. But on the other hand, nobody in Michigan, I hope, thinks Dr. Abdul is qualified to be a U.S. senator. I hope the salvation of the Republican Party this November will be the communists that control the Democratic Party. That's the only hope we have. This began, of course, we have full lines. I'll get to call some Missouri as soon as I can, but 866-647-7337. I have a colonel coming up later, or Colonel Rob Maness, to talk about this, and also Jeff Currier to talk about it. Damnest thing I've seen. Did I think this president, Donald Trump, with the feel and his great economic ideas, no tax on tips, no tax on Social Security, tax cuts, you think this guy shut down the southern border? We're going to enlarge the manufacturing base in America. This guy would have come ensnared in a Middle Eastern war again. I wouldn't have believed it. It's impossible. The mission was good in the beginning, of course. Iran would drop a nuclear weapon on Iowa first chance they get because they're homicidal, suicidal, genocidal, and they're religious fanatics and extremists that want to kill. Of course they would. And so it was meritorious to say you can never get a nuclear weapon. Yes, we're almost 6 months down the road. In fact, as I recall, the Carter years with Iran took 444 days, about a year and a third, and then the American people threw him out of office because of Ronald Reagan. Here I sit with my president now ensnared in a never-ending war in the Middle East. The only hope is, I guess, a coup takes place, or the Kurds come up from the south, or something else occurs. Otherwise, this is going to be happening through November. And then it'll happen, I guess, through April of next year, in which case it'll be the same time frame as Jimmy Carter's adventure in Iran, 444 days for the hostages. The only thing lacking is here, they don't have American hostages. They're holding the electorate hostage. The only thing worse than the policy in Iran right now is the Democrat Party. They're damn communists. And that's going to save the Republican Party, in my opinion, except for the Democratic Socialists of America. There'd be an obliteration of the Republicans in November. But one thing worse than what the policy is in Iran is losing all of our major cities in the government to a bunch of damn communists. And make no mistake, they're not Democratic Socialists. They are communists. Socialism is a way station on the path of communism, complete and utter communism. And what nation on earth has succeeded with socialism? The answer is none. And don't dare tell me, as the Scandinavian states know, it is not. Socialism was practiced in Venezuela, the richest country in South America. How did that work after 25 years? That's a precursor to what America is going to look like. If the democratic socialists called communists take over the country, we'll be Venezuela. Venezuela in the mid-1990s was rich and prosperous with a large middle class. Turned things over to Chavez and then Maduro, and after 25 years, they're completely destroyed. Look what socialism has done to Puerto Rico. Hell, they don't have any water. That's what's coming to America in our major cities as I speak. Every major American city is controlled by a liberal or a progressive or a socialist or a democratic socialist or a communist, completely incompetent. They want to seize power and the means of production, like Mamdani. He thinks the way to solve the rental difficulties, the high rents, is to make evictions impossible and make sure landlords go bankrupt and can't build more apartments. Duh. I'm not sure that's going to work. And most importantly, we need leadership somewhere. And John Thune is a clown from South Dakota, adjourns the Senate, and Mitch McConnell, who's in a nursing home somewhere with a drool bucket, can't do his job at all. I'm glad he didn't show up. He'd anger me too. I'm in a foul mood tonight. You know what I'm saying? I'm now more convinced than ever that we're going to be involved in Iran for the next several months through the election. The only thing to save the Republican Party will be the communists controlling the Democrat Party. The only hope we got are the communists. It's a damnedest thing. I didn't think it was possible when the president started this on February the 28th that if somebody had told you and I 6 months from then, August 28th will be 6 months. 6 months from now, we're still going to be involved with Iran, listening to their demands, listening to Oman, listening to Pakistan, listening to Iraq and Syria, listening to Saudi Arabia. We'd be listening to UAE. We'll be listening to all the Middle Eastern states, and all of a sudden, you know, we're going to still be bombing and threatening bombing. They couldn't care less. If you're a religious fanatic, the ones that control the Revolutionary Guard, you want to be killed. You want to murder people. You want to rape children. You want to behead men. You want to take their wives and daughters and sisters as sex slaves. That's what's happening. And how do you convince them on some sort of a economic policy, some sort of boycott or some sort of sanction? Do you think religious fanatics care about sanctions? Think they care about boycotts? Think they care about compensation? No. They think the sacred Iman number 12 is going to arise out of a cave in Om, and they're going to be part of the apocalypse, and they're going to go to heaven to rape virgins in heaven, and you and I are going to be in hell. That's what they believe. Try to convince that group objectively and reasonably that their conduct is wrong and their people are being hurt. They don't care about their people being hurt. Hell, they're killing their own people. And Trump has fallen right into it. And now this morning on the Sunday morning talk shows, his devotees were talking about J.D. Vance. Others were talking about, well, we have no idea how bad things are. Things are bad in Iran. But hell, things are bad in Chicago. Things are bad in New York. Things are bad in my hometown of Cincinnati. Things are bad, J.D., everywhere. It's time to fish or cut bait. At a minimum, if we can bring down fire and brimstone on Iran to make it worse than it is right now, do it for the next 3 to 4 weeks and then say, see ya, would not want to be ya. Don't let the door hit you or the good Lord split you. Live with it. Goodbye. And that's it. Or right now, say, look, I've done my best. American treasure and lives have been lost. And at this point, the effort's not worth the reward. They will not change their behavior. See ya, would not want to be ya, and leave. Keep the military bases there, of course. Either fish or cut bait. Get in or get out. They've been suckered and long enough by the Pakistanis, by the Saudi Arabians, by the Iraqis, by the Syrians, just name the country. Get out, and the Muslims there will simply start killing each other again and again and again. Unlike in the late 1970s, you might recall, we do not get much oil whatsoever from the Middle East. That oil mainly goes to Japan, Korea, and China, Singapore, Australia. It doesn't come to us. Less than 10% comes to America. And now that Venezuela's come back online, we have all the oil and natural gas we use anyway. So I'm shocked. Here we are heading toward the middle of August that my president would get stuck in the swamps of Iran, much like Jimmy Carter did in the late 1970s. I'm watching history repeat itself. About 50 years later, I'm watching us stuck in the... If somebody had told you, I don't care if you're Mark or Paul or Anthony or Barbara or Ed or Jade, I don't care who you are. If somebody had told you at the end of February that we would be still involved in Iran in August and that the Iranian leaders would be making demands on us for reparations, I wouldn't have believed it. I thought, okay, we're going to spend 6 weeks, 10 weeks, maybe 15 weeks, and it's over. And we come home, and that's it. And then let the world figure it out. Well, we've not done that. Incrementalism is getting us killed. Let's get your calls and many others. And once again, the Congress is completely inept. John Thune should be disbarred. He should be taken down as the Senate Majority Leader. He's no clue what's going on. And I don't know what to say or do. Here we sit here in August. August the 8th. And according to the Iranian, they're making more demands on Donald Trump and the American people to pay their bills. And they're saying, do whatever you're going to do. We don't care. We're still here. And we know you're not going to land the 82nd Airborne and take over Tehran like you took over Baghdad and took over Kabul. And look what happened with those two events. We know you're not going to put boots on the ground. And as such, we'll simply keep hunkering down, kill our own people, issue more demands, and put our thumb up to our nose and wave our four fingers right at you. Or like Dr. Anthony Fauci's wife giving us the one-finger salute. Now, I'm in a bad mood. Let's continue. 21 minutes after the hour.
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0: You know, the new communists called DSA Democrats have aimed at the heart of this country, a dagger, a knife that has not, we've not seen in America since 1861, when the Democrats at that point owned the slaves, declared war on my country, and then killed 500,000 in order to lose the Civil War. And it's taken us, what, since that time to understand that the Democratic Party is back once again using race and using the destruction of our country as a means and method to attain an end, which is to destroy this country. Mamdani and Dr. Abdul and AOC and Bernie Sanders do not wish us well at all. They want to destroy the country, whether it's the southern border, the prison system, no cash bonds, whether it's eliminating the U.S. Supreme Court, eliminating the presidency, eliminating the U.S. Senate. They just tell you who they are. They tell you exactly who they are. And the only thing saving the Republicans this time will be the communist Democrats. The only thing. If this was based upon what kind of job Donald Trump has done in the minds of average Americans, there may not be a Republican elected anywhere in November. But fortunately, we have the Democrats, once again, completely consumed by race and Islamism and Marxism and racism and wokeism, publicly talking about destroying the foundations of this country that made us great. And don't tell me Donna Brazile, I watched her this morning with Jonathan Carl, comparing the Tea Party movement to the DSAs. No, it's not. I attended and spoke at many Tea Party functions. The American flag waved was everywhere. Do you see that when Democrat socialists get together? I don't think so. We open up with an invocation calling upon God Almighty to bless our proceedings. Do the communists, the Democrats believe that? They're atheists, for God's sakes. And we ended up with God Bless the USA with Lee Greenwood and talked about the strengths of our country and how far we have fallen away from the U.S. Constitution. On the other hand, the Democrats want to eliminate the U.S. Constitution, get rid of the Electoral College, get rid of the southern border, make every illegal legal and get them to vote, admit to the Union several more states, which they can do if they get total power in Washington. We'd have the state of Haiti. We'd have the state of the Dominican Republic, the state of Puerto Rico, the state of Washington, D.C. There's eight more U.S. senators, and there wouldn't be another Republican elected president in my lifetime or yours. And your granddaughter will be wearing a burqa. That's where the country's headed. Isn't that a lot more important than for you to sit on your duff and do nothing on election day? Do you want your granddaughter wearing a burqa? That's where the country's headed. Look what's happened in Dearborn, Michigan, the home of the auto workers. There's a call to prayer five times a day. And the radical Islamists control city council in Dearborn, Michigan, for God's sakes. 98% are going to vote for Dr. Abdul, and they're going to sign up the kids at Michigan, Michigan State, Eastern Michigan University. They have same-day registration, no voter ID. What's going to happen there? Let's continue. I'll take your calls next. 866.
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1: Leonard Skinner and Foreigner, August 23rd. 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
2: I'm Ted Lindner. Iran continues to insist the Strait of Hormuz will not reopen until the U.S. meets its list of demands.
3: Iran's Supreme National Security Council issued a fresh statement over the weekend calling on the United States to permanently end the war in the region and compensate Iran for damages before the Strait would reopen.
2: Fox's Trey Yanks. Meantime, the Wisconsin gubernatorial primaries are Tuesday. Republican candidate Congressman Tom Tiffany on Fox says he'll lay out a plan Monday to reduce the cost of building homes.
4: Here's how we're going to reduce costs for you so that you have more money in your pocket. Plus, we're going to bring you better jobs to Wisconsin by not raising taxes, reducing taxes, and reducing the red tape here in Wisconsin.
2: Democratic frontrunner, State Assemblywoman Francesca Hong supports subsidizing construction of affordable housing units. 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
5: The WGY AccuWeather forecast. Overnight, partly cloudy, low 58. On Monday, some hazy sun, a drenching afternoon thunderstorm, a high 85. Clouds and sun on Tuesday with a high near 82. And then clouds and sunshine again on Wednesday with a high near 83. Partly sunny, a thunderstorm Thursday with a high of 80. From the WGY Weather Center, I'm Steve Williams.
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0: Now let's continue. I say Al Davis would say, just win, baby. Win the war. How about that? I thought we learned the difficulties, the travails, the idiocy of incrementalism. That is on again, off again. We're going to start. You got to do this now. You do it by Friday. If not, we're going to brim and fire and brimstone. Do it. Off again. Okay, we'll do it now. This morning, according to the talk shows, the devotees of J.D. Vance, we're going to have more sanctions. Now, that'll work. It's worked for the last 50 years. What I'm talking about is winning the war. If, in fact, we have the capability of destroying completely Iran as a functioning nation, after 6 months, I say either do it, either urinate or get off the pot. Win or leave. That's it. No more. And I'm saying the same kind of things that Donald Trump said, right? That's what Trump's been saying. You have until Tuesday. Well, now you got till Thursday. It's going to be tomorrow. It's going to be next day. If you don't do this, we're going to do that. Iran is starting to believe that whatever Donald Trump says means nothing because he doesn't do it anyway. The Democrats call it Taco Tuesday. Trump always chickens out. Taco. Trump always chickens out. And once again, here's the taco moment. He said he was going to do these things, and every time he talks, well, you know, we won the war. Okay, if we won the war, then leave. Right? Unleash hell. Remember Maximus in The Gladiator? Unleash hell. Give the signal. Quit talking about it and do it. And then, through these Israeli Mossad or other agencies, if and when they ever get close to developing a nuclear weapon, cut the grass. Go back again. Bomb the hell out of the nuclear sites again. That's the only concern I have as an American, them setting off an EMP over Iowa or a nuclear weapon discharge in a New York City. Of course they would do that. They tell us they're going to do that. And the campaign in February was structured toward eliminating the capability of developing a nuclear weapon. We're told now it's set back decades. Well, we've won. What are we waiting for? Karg Island, 90% goes through Karg Island, destroy it. Bridges, destroy it. Desalinization plants, destroy them. Utilities, destroy them. Make the country medieval, destroy it. You said you're going to do that, right? Unleash hell is what Maximus did against those Germanic tribes. And the Romans won. We won, you lost. Here we are 6 months later, and we're getting demands from the Germanic tribes to Maximus, what the Maximus got to do. Otherwise, Trump says, I'm going to unleash hell. Well, then do it. And an hour, what, a couple, 24 hours ago, the Houthis representing the Iranians attacked Saudi Arabian oil fields. Well, destroy them, whatever it takes. Incrementalism, where's that worked? Vietnam with Kennedy and Johnson and Nixon, did that work well in Vietnam? How about Iraq? Did that work well? How about Afghanistan? Look at the conditions of the women and girls now in Afghanistan. They're chattel property of men, and they're beaten and raped on a regular basis because of their gender. And in Egypt, for example, supposedly a developed country in the Islamic world, female genital mutilation is a regular event. As many as 80% of the girls are mutilated by their own mothers and aunties. That's Egypt. Imagine what's happening to the girls in the Sudan or in Somalia, the home of AOC, et cetera, not AOC, but Ilhan Omar. Imagine what's happening there. It's terrible. You said you're going to do it. You've said it 10 times, 20 times, 30 times. Unleash hell like Maximus. Do it. Or say, you know what? We've achieved the goals. The Iranian Navy is done. The Air Force doesn't exist. The economy is in shambles. There's 100% inflation. We've gotten the goals that we sought. We won. And if you ever develop nuclear weapons again, we're going to find out about it. We're going to come back and cut the grass. Let's go to your calls. 866-647-7337. Mark in Missouri, welcome to the Bill Cunningham Show. Mark, give me a full report.
1: Hey, Bill. Today is August 9th, which means that's the day Harry Truman dropped the second bomb on Japan, Nagasaki. And he told them that he was going to unleash hell and keep dropping them on city after city, yet the U.S. had no more bombs built at that point. So they knew that he meant business because he had already dropped it to. I agree with you. People in Iran, well, first of all, I don't know who are these people in Iran that are speaking for Iran? How are they still alive? Don't we know where they are?
0: No.
1: Can we take them out?
0: Yeah.
1: But they don't fear, like you said, they don't fear the consequences at this point because they don't care about human life. They don't care about their deaths. So it's kind of like Japan. They weren't rational. These people aren't rational. The only answer is, I agree. I mean, I don't have an expertise on it, but it seems to be the only answer would be to take them out. President Trump tries to make deals. He's a great deal maker, but you can't. I don't know if you can make deals with insane people.
0: How many times has he said the past 6 months, this is it, the red line is right here, and if you do this or don't do that, I'm going to unleash hell? How many times has he said that, and he's done it? Zero. And at some point, you're saying, well, that guy is taco. Trump always chickens out. And I'm thinking, okay, well, and the reason that's happening, I'm told by a certain U.S. senator, is that the reason he didn't want to do it is because his friends in Saudi Arabia and the UAE and don't want him to do it because it'd be really bad for business that they're uncertain. Well, you keep threatening something and don't do it. You're like the kid that cries wolf. At some point, you have no credibility. He said again, if you don't do it within a day or here we are, August the 9th, Nagasaki, 1945, we had no more nuclear weapons. They didn't know that, but they said, we can't take this anymore. Hirohito made the address and the war ended. And you can't keep threatening and not producing. And Trump has threatened and threatened and threatened and threatened and threatened and threatened and threatened and threatened. And you get the idea there's nothing there. And maybe we're so low in our armaments, we can't do it. I don't know about that. And I always say, Mark, I have great respect for your judgment. I always think, well, Trump knows a lot more than we know. And I hope he knows what he's doing. Do you think Trump knows what he's doing?
1: I do. I mean, he's proven it. He had a great first term. And his idea was to not let Iran have nuclear weapons because he knew they would use them. That's a noble cause. But, again, we're not dealing with rational people who to make deals with. I mean, the only thing they understand is the barrel of a gun. And they'll keep lying. They lie. That's all they know is lying. It's their way they breathe. They lie and they kill thousands of their own citizens. They have no morality at all. So
0: none.
1: It is a tough situation, but it's I'm not going to say President Trump, we may disagree with him, but he has shown that he has a definite goal. And you're right. I think these guys have to be taken out.
0: They're
1: running this country right now.
0: I don't care if seize Karg Island, strike from the air, from the sea, target anything tied to the regime, a bunch of so-called legitimate businesses they might own, flatten them, construction companies, gas refineries, massage parlors, put a bomb on all of them, put a bomb through windows, a bullet through the brain. You said you're going to do this. I'm not saying things he hasn't said. He said he will devastate, unleash hell, and drive them back into the Middle Ages if you don't do these things. And they're not doing them. So at some point you say, okay, well, you're never going to get a nuclear weapon. When you develop it, we're going to know it. Our satellites and Mossad knows what you're doing, and we're going to devastate. You have until noon on make it noon on Wednesday. They'll issue more demands and more reparations, and then do it. Unleash hell. What would Maximus do?
1: Yes, that seems to be the only alternative now. And the main reason I called, though, is about our dear Republican friends. They're gone for 5 weeks. It's crazy, and I think the only thing they're interested in saving is their swamp. They want to get rid of MAGA in their party, and we are up against this Democrat Party, like you're saying, and it's just scary. We have a Republican president, Senate, and House, and the only thing that could save us is, that was a great point you made, is how bad the Democrats are. So Republicans don't stand for anything. They're afraid to make any stance. They don't want to ruffle any feathers. They want the status quo. They don't defend President Trump's policies on even on the economy or things like that. They just kind of exist. And now they get a 5 week vacation. And I really think they're trying to make us in MAGA mad at them. So we just go away and quit kicking their buddies out of the Senate and even the House. And it's just a disgusting situation. And you explained it well. We are in a situation where we are lucky to have such bad opponents.
0: Yeah.
1: Why can't we take the lead on anything? It's just, it's crazy. And they don't, They passed this stopgap budget again.
0: No, nothing.
1: We're $40 trillion in debt. They don't even want to cut the debt. I mean, we can't survive that. They're not in touch with reality or something. It's only about their own little political careers. And they're not statesmen, most of them. There's a few good Republican senators, and in the House there's a few good ones.
0: Not many.
1: But there's no direction going. We don't have a direction. We don't stand for anything. There's no clarity. There really hasn't been since Newt Gingrich's contract with America, and he won overwhelmingly. But then people got Potomac fever a few years later, and they were afraid to take – it just seems to be a constant cycle. We elect Republicans, and they don't do anything. They don't pass the SAVE Act, which was so obvious. They don't like the weaponization bill, which is so obvious. It's just ice like molasses. They just don't do anything, and it's just disgusting. But that might be music to their ears, because they want us to leave their party so they get back to their, right, you know, their good old boy club.
0: Well, you know, if the Democrats, the next time the Democrats, and it might be in 2028, control the House, the Senate, and the presidency, there goes the filibuster. Here comes three to five new states, which would give us more U.S. senators that are Democratic. There goes the southern border. Kamala Harris is likely to be elected. And, you know, her policy on the southern border, we saw what it was. She said, Biden did nothing wrong. I wouldn't change anything. They would eliminate as much as possible the prison system to fund the police. They would issue a mass commutations and pardons to people in federal prison. They'd all be loosened. They would have massive demonstrations and riots in the street. They would seize landlords. They would seize ownership of businesses they don't like. And that's just the beginning. And that's called communism. The Republicans are blessed to have the Democrats. The only reason Lincoln was elected in 1860, he had the Democrats who wanted slavery. Now, here we are in 2028. The only reason the Republicans would win are the Democrats. But the American people can't take it. And also, how about 20 to 30 million illegals getting voting rights immediately? When the Democrats control the presidency, the House, and the Senate, they'll give voting rights to every person in the country with same day registration, vote for 2 months. And then the Republicans would never get power back at all. And maybe the Republicans don't deserve it.
1: Yeah, they don't. Right now they don't. You know, I still think President Trump is taking a lot of bold stands, and he does call them out, the Democrats, and he doesn't hold back at all. But when do the people in the Senate and the House do that? Rarely. Chip Roy did, now he's leaving, and a few of the others, Tuberville's leaving, he does. But it's just like all one big mess. They don't stand. That's why they don't want to get rid of the filibuster. They'd have to take a stand. They can hide behind the filibuster. See, they just want to run as conservatives and then just be ambiguous and then maybe run again. It's just an endless cycle. They don't do anything. They don't have convictions. They don't realize we're in like a revolutionary war again. We have to try to save this country from the Democrats, but you would never know it by watching the Republicans. We won't survive it. You're right. If they had get that power, like you said, it's over. There's nothing we can do.
0: There won't be a Republican elected. They will redraw the congressional districts to make them look like New Mexico or the New England states. And there's none in Illinois. They have 17 representatives and 17, which is a pretty close Democrat-Republican state. It's 15-2. There's 15 Democrats and 2 Republicans. They'll redraw the lines, get rid of the 2 Republicans. A wise man said long time ago the following, quote, "A democracy cannot exist as a permanent form of government. It can only exist until the voters discover that they can vote themselves largest from the public treasury. From that moment on, the majority always votes for the candidates promising to them the most benefits from the public treasury, with the result that a democracy always collapses over terrible fiscal policies, then followed by a dictatorship. The average age of the world's greatest civilizations have been about 200 years. These nations have progressed through this sequence, from bondage to spiritual faith, from faith to courage, from courage to liberty, from liberty to abundance, from abundance to selfishness, from selfishness to apathy, from apathy to dependence, from dependence back into bondage." That's exactly where we are. Every day in this country, we borrow about $5 billion every day just to pay interest on the national debt. If you take the presidencies of Trump, Biden, and Trump, 12 years, the total accumulated debt of those two presidents have been approximately $20 trillion. By the time Trump gets done, the deficit's going to be $44 trillion. That means about 40% of the accumulated deficit has been occurring because of Trump and Biden. And then when the Democrat takes over in 2028, they will spend more money to bail out the cities and the states, to spend more money on welfare programs. So at some point, it all collapses. We can't pay our debt. And when that happens, gasoline at I paid $3.49 a gallon this morning. Will be it'll take $10 for a gallon because we're going to have rampant inflation, and that a takeout meal might be $100 because they have to keep raising prices and printing more money in order to pay interest on the debt, which will never be paid back. Where do we go then? What happens to America then? Well, let's continue. Your calls continue. 866-647-7337. 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

0: But that's not the case, is it? So I'm just frustrated with the president I love. And I would vote for again and again and again compared to the alternative. The only way the Democrats can save the Republican Party is by becoming communist. 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
0: And now moderate Democrats are turning to the Communist Party, the DSAs, to represent themselves. 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
9: Makes more demands. I'm Ted Lindner, Fox News. Iran making new demands this weekend amid negotiations with the United States to reopen the Strait of Hormuz. Fox's Trey Yingst with more from Tel Aviv.
10: Vice President J.D. Vance told Fox News that U.S. pressure on Iran will continue.
11: They're hurting in a big way. They want this thing to be over. The question is whether they're able, their system is able to give the things that are necessary for us to be happy, for us to feel like we've gotten what we need out of this particular engagement. That is still to be determined, but I do think that we've made some progress over the last few days.
10: Iran's Supreme National Security Council issued a fresh statement this weekend calling for the United States to permanently end the war and compensate Iran for damages before the strait would reopen. This does come as Iran's foreign minister says even if a deal is reached, it doesn't necessarily mean the strait will stay open.
9: Iran's reportedly losing hundreds of millions of dollars each day due to the U.S. Navy's blockade in the strait. It still managed to sell millions of barrels of oil abroad. That's despite claims from the Trump administration that Tehran's economy is in ruins. Part of that cost, higher gas and oil prices, and crude prices are heading higher tonight. This is Trilby Lundberg with a Lundberg survey says gas prices rose again.
12: Prices are up about 8 cents in the past 2 weeks, and the new price is $4.18.
9: AAA putting the national average at $4.01 a gallon. Evacuation orders in place across parts of the western U.S. and southwest Canada. As extremely hot and dry conditions fuel the spread of wildfires in the region. The National Interagency Fire Center saying 183 fires erupted across the U.S. in Saturday, including 8 large ones. No winner in Saturday night's Powerball drawing means the jackpot from Monday night now up to at least $905 million. If you go for a one-time payout, you're looking at about $391 million. 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
9: The Wisconsin gubernatorial primaries are Tuesday. Republican candidate Congressman Tom Tiffany telling Fox's The Big Weekend Show he and former Virginia Governor Glenn Youngkin will lay out a plan Monday to reduce the cost of building homes.
10: Here's how we're going to reduce costs for you so that you have more money in your pocket. Plus, we're going to bring you better jobs to Wisconsin by not raising taxes, reducing taxes, and reducing the red tape here in Wisconsin.
9: Democratic frontrunner State Assemblywoman Francesca Hong supporting subsiding construction of affordable housing units and wants to create a state housing authority. She also proposed a data center moratorium to give the state time to pass regulations. Minnesota voters are headed to the polls Tuesday. Republican Senate candidate Michelle Tafoya telling Fox is the Big Weekend Show she's the one for residents frustrated with decades of Democratic rule.
11: We're not going to reelect the establishment politicians who have embarrassed us and who have lost billions and billions of dollars to fraud. When are we across the spectrum in Minnesota going to stand up and say, we want common sense, not crazy?
9: Frontrunners Lieutenant Governor Peggy Flanagan and Congresswoman Angie Craig are vying for the Democratic nomination. President Trump has not endorsed a candidate in this election yet. The state's Democratic Party is criticizing Tafoya for her support of the Iran war and for advising residents who are concerned about affordability to, quote, take one last trip to Starbucks. It's not the first time it's happened. F-16 fighter jets had to scramble to intercept at least two planes violating airspace over President Trump's golf club in Bedminster, New Jersey on Sunday afternoon. The airspace above the club had been temporarily restricted as the venue hosts the LIV Golf New York tournament. The president, an avid golf enthusiast attending the event, NORAD reported to X on Sunday that all aircraft were safely escorted out of the area. I'm Ted Lindner. This is Fox News.
12: The WGY AccuWeather forecast, overnight partly cloudy, low 58. On Monday, some hazy sun, a drenching afternoon thunderstorm, a high 85. Clouds and sun on Tuesday with a high near 82. And then clouds and sunshine again on Wednesday with a high near 83. Partly sunny, a thunderstorm Thursday with a high of 80. From the WGY Weather Center, I'm Steve Williams.
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0: 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The recipient of not one, but two prestigious Marconi Awards for his broadcast excellence. The one and only, Bill Cunningham.
1: I'm Billy Cunningham, the great American. Can you sense my frustration at something that should have been resolved months and months ago? If the president had not sent Kushner and Witkoff and J.D. Vance to Islamabad in early April, this thing might have been concluded. But the heart and soul of Donald Trump is compassion. He didn't want to kill a whole bunch of people, so he thought 6 weeks is enough. He's told by the Pakistani foreign minister, Iran's going to send its representatives here. Come on by. We got a deal. And since then, we've had nothing but BS back and forth, a bunch of yapping around with no resolution because Iran and the leadership does not want peace. They want war. They want to kill and be killed. They're Islamic terrorists and fundamentalists, not much different than those who flew the planes into the World Trade Center that Hassan Piker and Democrats say, after all, we deserved it. Not much different than that crew. How do you reasonably articulate an agreement with individuals who want to kill others and want to die? What's the downside for them? A normal leader would say, I want my people to flourish. I want Iranians to go to work, have families, and produce offspring and run businesses and live in peace. That's not what the Revolutionary Guard wants at all. They want to kill and be killed for the cause. And so the idea that, okay, we'll send Witkoff and Kushner, those guys know everything, get them over there with J.D. Vance, who probably didn't want to start the war in the first place, and work out a deal. Well, there was no deal, because they don't want a deal. They want to keep doing what they're doing, which is why this morning, yesterday morning, they said, guess what? We got five or six demands that you have to comply with before we open up the strait. They said that, number one, that you must withdraw all air and sea forces from the Middle East. You must pay compensation for the damages that you've caused. You must remove all the sanctions against Iran and unconditionally release to us over $100 billion in our money. You have to quit threatening Iran and insulting us, they said, and in military action against allies in Lebanon, Palestinian territories, Yemen, and Iraq, and lift the naval blockade. If you do all those things, Donald Trump, we'll talk. Does that sound to you like a defeated enemy? They're not defeated in their mind. Whatever you're going to do, Maximus, unleash hell. Do it. And then, if that takes another 3 to 4 weeks to complete that, tell them that when you start to develop a nuclear weapon again, we're coming back. Otherwise, live with it. No bridges, no water, no electricity, no power, no roadways, no army, no navy, no air force, no leadership, no RG headquarters, nothing. No military bases, zero zilch, nada. That's it. We win, you lose, see ya, would not want to be ya. Fish or cut bait. And right now, Trump's doing either one. He's playing right in their hands. Let's continue with your calls. Line becomes available, 866-647-7337. Later on, we're going to have Colonel Rob Manus retired to talk about the situation in Iran as he sees it. Also, Christy Edwards will be here. She has a book coming out about the great Charlie Kirk. And we may play later. In fact, do you have that available, Danny Boy Gleason? Get that available. Because about 3 days before he was murdered, on the campus of UVU, Utah Valley University, that, by the way, will not allow a memorial service for Charlie on September the 10th. This is what Charlie Kirk predicted and said 3 days before his murder. Danny Gleason hit it.
2: The spiritual battle is coming to the West, and the enemies are wokeism or Marxism combining with Islamism to go after what we call the American way of life. And the American way of life is very simple. I want to be able to get married, buy a home, have kids, allow them to ride their bike till the sun goes down, send them to a good school, have a low-crime neighborhood, not to have my kid be taught the lesbian, gay, transgender garbage in their school. While also not having them have to hear the Muslim call to prayer five times a day. That's important. We want the American way of life, which is, by the way, Christendom. Christians, our sacrifice, our toil, our vision, the outgrowth of the scriptures gave us Western civilization.
1: That was 3 days before his murder in Utah by Tyler Robinson, murdered. And someone needs to tell Candace Owens he was murdered by Tyler Robinson. And we have coming up later, Christy Edwards, one of the devotees of Charlie Kirk. Let's take some more calls. As time allows, let's go to Anthony in Tennessee. Anthony in Tennessee, welcome to the Bill Cunningham Show. Anthony, what do you got?
3: Thank you, Bill.
1: Yes, sir.
3: You know, Charlie was a great man, and he did so much in the universities where the problem is and has been for a while, decades.
1: Yep.
3: The long march through our institutions, and that's all of them. And certainly the fruit of that labor. And, you know, there's none of the Middle East dictators who really truly follow Islam themselves. I mean, they may, you know, do as I say, not as I do. I mean, it's basically orthodox for them, and they've got soft socialism in their countries. So I would say that they need to start taking care of their own Strait of Hormuz. And, of course, our ally of Israel, we came in aid, the Houthis and Hamas. You know, Hamas, not only have the Democrat Party have started the process and the structure of paying off blackmail. We saw Hamas with their blackmail and the Iranians' blackmail and Democrats paying that stuff, starting with the destabilization of the Middle East. And, of course, you know, Saudi Arabia this day are destabilizing and funding, you know, mercenaries and such in the Sudan, all over that place. I say get out, let them handle it, support Israel, and the reality of the liberty and freedom, and let those socialist Arabian countries just deal with it themselves.
1: Let them, in the 1970s, we got 40% of our oil, natural gas from the Middle East. Now it's under 10%. In fact, it's probably nothing. We don't need it at all. And the idea that we're going to land 100,000 American soldiers in Iran to physically take over would be the same mistake we made in Iraq. That's stupid. So what's already happened is all we can do. If there's more targets, hit them. And then tell them, whoever's left, that we're going to come back. If you start to develop nuclear weapons again, we're coming back again. It may be a year, 5 years, or 10 years. But we did our best, and tell everyone in the Middle East, you're on your own. Then they'll start killing each other. I mean, Muslim and fanatics
3: exactly.
1: Kill more Muslims than anybody else. It's a murderous regimes over there. Just start killing everybody, which is what they'll resume doing.
3: You know, and the destabilization of this country within is it helped all those countries over there because they despise the republic of this country based on citizens and the people basically being in charge. Of course, I think it's kind of upside down. And, of course, we have a lot of establishment people on both sides who's allowed that with these sanctuary cities and everything. And, you know, even history's not being taught correctly.
1: No.
3: I saw things on us to be shamed about it when the history and the facts of the tyranny of the Japanese who attacked us and what they did in the Philippines. And, you know, that's, you don't hear none of that. And also in our school system, you don't hear the fact about the Democrat Party. The oldest subversive party, oldest political party of this country, and they have basically continued to be a insurrectionist party, and of deceit and manipulation.
1: You know, Anthony, last time we were in this much trouble, our universities are lost, our major cities are gone. Most of our charitable foundations are far progressive leftists. Last time this happened was in the 1850s. In which the South, controlled by the Democrats owning the slaves, declared war in the United States of America. We fought for 5 years, lost 500,000 people. And then when they lost the war, they developed the Ku Klux Klan and lynchings. And now today they've taken over the universities like a virus. It's like a bacteria that's infected our major universities, producing individuals such as AOC and others who hate the country. When I grew up, there was all the history books about the greatness of our country, all the good things we've done. Of course, we have blemishes, but I'll put the greatness of our country against every other nation history of the world. No one even measures up to us. But all their talk, all they're taught about are the pimples and the cysts and the bad parts and the cancer in America, but not the glory of this country. And they come out hating every part of it, which is why people like Dr. Abdul might be elected senator from Michigan. If Rogers doesn't get off his duff and campaign more, but if you're in Michigan, same day registration, and they're going to register all their stupid students at Michigan and Michigan State and Eastern, Central, Western Michigan, bunch of colleges are going to register millions of college kids who hate the country anyway. They want to bring it down, which is why they vote for Democrats.
3: Not to mention we were discussing in Tennessee about the worthless scholarships in these state colleges that are being funded by the lottery system that brags $8 billion have been raised for education. Now, that's a lot of money. And of course, some of these scholarships are some of the most ridiculous things. And you have over a million dropouts. And so the schools are getting rich, whoever owns these schools. And so we have big problems.
1: How about AI between the accumulated debt? We borrow about $3 billion every day in brand new money to pay interest on the national debt. And it's going to go up $2 trillion this year, $2 trillion the next year, $2 trillion the year after that. In 5 years, it'll be over $50 trillion, in which case there'll be Japan, for example, was propped up by the U.S. Treasury Department because they're the number one buyers of our national debt. And you can't let the yen go down in value because the Japanese are start selling the bonds, which might create a havoc in the market because we don't have enough money to live on the lifestyle we're in. And at some point, we're going to have Germany 1930-style inflation. You think 4 or 5% is a problem. What about 20 to 30%? We're going to have terrible inflation if we don't deal with the debt. In 2032, 40% of Social Security goes bankrupt. We're not dealing with that at all. And the Senate goes on vacation for 5 weeks. And the Democrats won't go anything with Trump. It's ridiculous.
3: That's a pathetic reality. And the thing is, these are the same ones who's allowed these sanctuary cities to exist for how many administrations? And, you know, if we do not get a grip on the money that's spent on these elections and where it's coming from and all the cheating going on. I mean, there is it's laughable that these states like California cheat so much and, I mean, there's nothing. I don't see anything being done about it. So, I mean, I just don't understand it.
1: Well, I'm frustrated as you are. We elected a Republican government in Washington. They don't act like they're in charge of anything. They go on vacation. You got Murkowski and Collins and Cassidy and Cornyn and McConnell. God knows where his mind's gone. And so they don't get rid of the filibuster to pass anything. The Democrats take over. When that happens, they'll get rid of the filibuster in a New York second. And our cities, another big problem we have in America is our cities are in collapse. And instead of recognizing the voters in cities like Cincinnati or Chicago, or New York or Sacramento or Austin, instead of recognizing, you know, we got problems in Bangor, Maine, we got problems. They don't deal with the difficulties. Our major cities are in economic collapse by any fair measurement and moral collapse. And many parts of New York City and Washington, D.C., until Trump got involved, looked like a third world country. Garbage, strewn needles everywhere. It's disgusting. In fact, in my little part of the world here in Cincinnati, there's a public school in a part of town called OTR, Over the Rhine is called, in which kids have to walk over a poop and urine and use needles and acts of prostitution. These are grade school kids to go to school. So the principal shows up at a city council meeting and give her 2 minutes. You got 2 minutes to talk or whatever. And she talks about the fact that her students have to put up with that every day going to and from school. And that school is going to start again here in about a week. And she wants action by city council. And the mayor, Aftab Pirovall, sat there writing something down and didn't respond at all. It was like, all right, next person to speak. So in Cincinnati, which is more functional than other major American cities, kids cannot walk to school without seeing acts of prostitution and drug abusers and homeless and public pooping and urinating in public right in front against the school. Can you tell me how that makes sense? Not at all. And that's in Cincinnati. And that's true in every major city controlled by the Democrat Party. Someone needs to take some action. Would you agree? Makes sense, doesn't it? Our cities are gone. And more of our states are gone. Can't afford it. We're bankrupt. We have foreign wars we can't pay for and can't win because a president, my president, promises victory, but the other side doesn't know they've lost. I look up and down and I'm thinking, my gosh, are we in trouble? Call upon the Almighty to bless us. Let's continue with more. Bill Cunningham with you every Sunday night.
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1: Now, permit me to say this. As bad as things are, it would be a lot worse if the Democratic communists were involved and in charge. Imagine AOC or Ilhan Omar or Bernie Sanders or Kamala Harris involved in decision-making on these issues. What they would do as opposed to Donald Trump. I think Trump is over-promised and under-delivered when it came to Iran. If they are, in fact, the situs of evil in the modern world, which they are, if they are, in fact, terrorists, which they are, if they're homicidal, suicidal, and genocidal, which they are, if they were trying to get a nuclear weapon to use against us, which they would, if all that is true, what would the Democrats have done? They wouldn't have done anything close to what Trump has done on the southern border or what he's done with the economy, with manufacturing jobs, stock market at all-time high, more Americans working today than ever before. A functional, in a sense, executive branch of the government. If the Democrats were in charge, they would double down on stupid. Our cities would look even worse. They would enact the policies of Mamdani and Brandon Johnson and Karen Bass all over the country. That's what's coming if we lose. And by behaving in such a way in Iran, Trump is bringing about what he wants to avoid, which is perception of defeat and being called the next Jimmy Carter. Jimmy Carter pussyfooted around in Iran for 444 days. After 6 months, my simple Deer Park math tells me that's about 180 days, 190 days. He'll get close to 444 days. And look what happened to Jimmy Carter's presidency and to the Democrat Party. It is time for Donald Trump to fish or cut bait, to win the war, which he says we've won already, but the losing side keeps making more demands. Losing sides don't make those kind of demands, such as reparations and leave the battlefield and release all the money you owe us. Somehow someone needs to tell the Iranians they've lost, because in their mind, they've not lost. They're waiting. Any suffering their people have to go through is okay with them, because they think they're on a mission from God, and that if a few get killed like the Ayatollah Part 2 or Part 3, that's okay. The next one pops up like a game of whack-a-mole. So Donald Trump's got to decide whether to absolutely devastate, if he can, Iran, and to tell them the devastation is ended. We don't want your agreement. We don't want your signing. We want no peace treaty. You don't believe in a word in it anyway. And so if you develop another nuclear weapon, Mossad and we will know about it ahead of time. We're coming back to blow it up again and kill those who develop the nuclear weapon. That's what needs to be done. But he listens to Witkoff and Kushner, and I guess certain interests in the Middle East that want us to stay there and look like a fool. Right now, we look like a fool. That's what Trump needs to do right there. Well, let's continue. Win the war or leave. Quit talking. Start walking. Win or leave. What would the commander of the Roman legions say in the great movie, huh? What would he say? Maximus would say, win the war, unleash hell. And they won the war against their Germanic tribes. Let's continue with more. Jeff Carrere coming up and others. Bill Cunningham with you every Sunday night.
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18: Fox News, I'm Sue Guzman. President Trump pivoting away from military action in Iran, according to a new Axios report.
19: Instead, the administration is going to increase economic pressure. The president says that they are semi-negotiating. It comes as Iran issued new demands, which include wanting the U.S. to lift its naval blockade, pay for Iran war damages, and unfreeze Iranian assets.
18: Fox's Alex Hogan. South Carolina Senator Tim Scott telling Fox he supports Lindsey Graham's sister, Senator Darlene Graham, in Tuesday's Senate primary.
20: I've seen some of the attack ads as well, which I think are kind of, you know, just crazy. If you are actually supporting blind folks in your job, I would not conflate that with DEI personally. I just think that's just terrible.
18: The GOP primary winner will face Democrat Annie Andrews in November. 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
21: The WGY AccuWeather forecast. Overnight, partly cloudy, low 58. On Monday, some hazy sun, a drenching afternoon thunderstorm, a high 85. Clouds and sun on Tuesday with a high near 82. And then clouds and sunshine again on Wednesday with a high near 83. Partly sunny, a thunderstorm Thursday with a high of 80. From the WGY Weather Center, I'm Steve Williams.
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1: I'm Billy Cunningham, the Great American. Unfortunately, Jeff Cruer is a resident and a native of New Orleans, host of a Louisiana-based program called Ringside Politics, author and more. And Jeff Cruer, welcome again to the Bill Cunningham Show. And I have your columns up from townhall.com. The Biden nightmare still haunts America. The column is beautiful, laying out what Joe Biden did to this country by line and verse. And, of course, Kamala Harris says not a thing she would have changed about that record. And she's the likely nominee of the Democrat Party in a couple of years unless AOC beats her. Plus, you have a great column up about the WNBA hates America, which, of course, it does. I don't know how they survive. Then another column you have up about Congress taking off again and another vacation. They vacated a couple of days ago, I guess, until after Labor Day. But first of all, Jeff Cruer, welcome. But I had you on 2 or 3 weeks ago. And since then, the President Trump has been subjected to another close assassination attempt by someone intent on murdering him with diplomatic credentials, lots of armament and weapons to kill the president. Once again, they happen to catch him. And the odds of this president surviving the next 2.5 years, according to Cauchy, is only about 50-50. Do you have any more concerns about the radical left, the communists who have to kill? And by the way, Dr. Abdul in Michigan has talked about killing your political opponents. And along with Mamdani, and we're talking about something I find incredible. All right, do you have concerns, number one, about Trump's life, number two, about what's happening in Iran, and number three, the state of American politics? Go to number one, two, and three.
28: Well, Bill, thanks for having me. Yeah, I'm very concerned about President Trump because I don't have confidence in the Secret Service. I mean, I don't have confidence that they have cleared out all the problems that they had back in, you know, July of 2024 when, you know, their abysmal effort there almost led to the president, you know, millimeters away from him being killed. So, yeah, I don't have confidence. And we've seen all these different incidents which have occurred. And I think he's in grave danger. And I was also not happy to hear that he was flying in a Air Force One that didn't have proper, you know, armaments to be able to protect him from attack, and they had to retrofit it again. My question is, you know, why did they allow him in the air without a proper security on that plane? I mean, threats against him are more than we've seen of any other president in history. So he needs the ultimate in protection, and I just don't have confidence in him. I really don't.
1: In fact, he flew, it was the Qatari 747 that was remodeled, but he flew that plane from here to there and then switched planes from there to back. So he flew 6,000 miles in a plane that didn't have proper security, and then there was alleged threat from Iran. Of course, they have a death squad out to kill him anyway and kill anyone associated with Trump's family, et cetera. And they say, well, let's switch planes because now they got a shoulder-fired missile that's going to come at you as you take off. I'm looking at this. And then Marine One got within a mile. Supposedly the transponder was turned off, Marine One in Washington. And it came within a mile. I guess those things flying at full speed takes about 10 seconds to go a mile. And he almost collided with another aircraft in Washington. Unbelievable.
28: And there was another incident with Marine One a few months back where a guy had one of these lasers that was pointing at the pilot. And the pilot was disoriented. So and Trump was in Marine One at the time. So, I mean, all of these incidents are just stacking up. So as far as Iran, I mean, they're going to continue to threaten him. This thing is a quagmire. You know, I wish we could turn back the clock, Bill, to February 2026 and say, no, don't
1: do it.
28: Yeah, don't do it.
1: But we're almost.
28: I like gas prices at $2.29. I mean, I like low inflation. I like, you know, the economy doing well. I mean, I don't understand. I really still don't understand, you know, what our objectives are. I don't understand how we got into this. I don't understand how we're going to get out of it. I mean, this is a complex operation to try to open the Strait of Hormuz. It is obvious that the Iranians believe that they have the upper hand and that are not cooperating. And now I've got all these demands, as you said. And, you know, they're moving the ball further and further down the field. So we've got a real problem. I mean, we can't commit ground troops, Bill, can we? I mean, I don't think the American people would support that.
1: No, if that happens, he's got... One third of the country loves him. I'm in that one third, and two thirds loathe what's going on. And now some of the demands of Iran include our vacation from all bases in the Middle East, reparations completely. We have to acknowledge the ability of Iran to develop nuclear weapons. I read these, and I'm told that they're devastated. I'm told the Navy is at the bottom of the ocean. I'm told the Army doesn't exist in Iran. I'm told leadership is gone. I keep hearing that we've won the war. It's over. I declare victory. We're a day or two, we're going to have a final peace deal. And then I guess Thursday or Friday, the Ayatollah put out these new demands that didn't look to me like a nation that's defeated. In fact, they look just the opposite.
28: No,
1: they're incentivized.
28: And if they have no capabilities, then how do they keep striking our allies in the region? And then you got the Houthis that are now involved, and they're attacking Saudi Arabia. So that whole is another front in the war. So this thing is just a total mess. And, you know, it's going to be something that looks like, from this vantage point, Bill, that it's going to be going on through the midterms.
1: That is
28: not good.
1: If somebody had told you and I, Jeff Cruer, on February the 27th, that the president said it'll be about a 4 to 6 week operation, I'm assured we will devastate the country. It'll be over. And then the Islamabad situation happened with J.D. Vance. He was told by the Pakistanis, get over here. Iran wants a deal. Oh, halfway across Hell's Half Acre. Here comes Jared Kushner, et cetera. Here comes J.D. Vance. No deal at all. Go back. And then he said, well, we're going to go back to bombing. Back on, back off, back on, back off. We're almost 6 months into this. I look at Jimmy Carter, spent 444 days, a little over a year, and Iran to great devastation to the Democratic Party. Now here's Trump following the blueprint of Jimmy Carter, which is I don't know what it is, but at a minimum, either win or get out. One or the other. You win the war, or you say, we're leaving you in this circumstance. Goodbye. See ya. I'm not coming back. But we don't need oil and gas at all from the Middle East. Less than 10% come from there. We don't need it at all. Right. And our allies are saying, what the hell are you doing? And I'm waiting. I keep saying, Jeff Kerr, I hope Trump knows a lot. I hope Trump knows what he's doing. I hope there's some strategy out there that no one understands. Right. But these demands about reparations and leaving the Middle East and recognizing our legitimacy, those are all non-starters. And that was issued 2-3 days ago, and nothing's happened since then anyway. Trump now wants to forget about the military. According to this morning, some of the morning talk shows, they talked about more sanctions. Well, have sanctions worked? How long will sanctions take?
28: You know, sanctions have not worked. I mean, we've had sanctions on Iran for decades, and it hasn't worked. So, I mean, the only solution is a revolution that occurs within that country by the people rising up.
1: Yes.
28: We cannot nation build. We should not be in the nation building business. We don't want to get into another quagmire.
1: No.
28: We just got out of one that's 20 years and cost 7,000 lives in Afghanistan and Iraq and $8 trillion. You know, Bill, my new column is about the $40 trillion debt we have and how we got into this mess. We've quadrupled it in 18 years. And you look at some of the reasons. Well, some of the reasons are that we spent $8 trillion on wars. And, what do we have to show for it? So I'm praying that something can come and resolve this and get us out of there, declare victory, come home. I don't think we have the appetite for anything that it would involve ground troops.
1: No.
28: And that, to me, looks like the only way that we're going to be able to open this Strait of Hormuz. So we're in a fix right now. And our munitions are low. We've got problems as far as our own military supplies. And I believe the reports that say that we are low, even though the White House denies it. I think there's obviously some truth in that.
1: You know, I have to get on to the WNBA, which is kind of irrelevant to these discussions, and my cousin Sophie Cunningham getting hammered again. But John Adams, you might recall John Adams, our second president, said, quote, democracies never last. It soon wastes, exhausts, and murders itself. Democracies almost always commit suicide. And I'm looking at our country. In 2001, wasn't exactly the dark ages, Bush coming into office. The accumulated national debt from 1776 to 2001 was $4.5 trillion. Since then, we Democrats and Republicans, have put on an additional $35 trillion. You think of what the country went through from 1776 to 2001. It was unbelievable. Mm-hmm. We went through depressions and pandemics and invasions. You might recall the White House Capitol was burned by the British. We survive because America rests on certain principles and values. And John Adams said, in today's world, the one thing that's going to kill us will be a deficit. I'm looking at this deficit right now, almost $40 trillion. And Donald Trump adds $2 trillion every year. Biden adds $2 trillion every year. If you take Biden and Trump, take those, 12 years, that's about 45% of the total deficit. And if the Democrat wins in 2028, they're going to spend more money. They're going to come up happy days are here again. And we can't survive. We can't survive this kind of debt.
28: We can't. But I just want to make a point. You mentioned George W. Bush because that is the correct starting point of this nonsense. Because prior to that, Bill, we had 4 years where Gingrich and Clinton were able to balance the budget and give us a surplus. I mean, we had 4 years of a surplus. As far as our budget goes, so it can be done. It was from 1998 to 2001. And then, of course, 9/11 happened, and then spending went through the roof, and then we've never looked back. It's been one thing after another where just spending is just ratcheted up. Bailouts, you know, COVID relief money, massive military spending, massive social spending. And what do we have to show as the American people for all of this debt? How has it improved our lives? How is our healthcare system? How are our roads? How is our country doing? We're spending all of those trillions and trillions of dollars. And I would say there's, a lot of problems and we haven't addressed them.
1: Well, we borrow $3 billion every day to pay interest on the national debt. $3 billion a day, 365. We borrow that every day to pay interest on the national debt. And at some point, the investors are going to say at some quarterly auction, you know what? When they lose confidence demanding higher interest rates, the fiscal crisis will unfold rapidly and catastrophically. When they say, wait a minute, I don't trust your ability to pay it back. I don't want 5%. I want 6% and 7%. There'll be a collapse of our economy, and your money in your bank won't mean a damn thing. Your stock value means nothing because the dollar won't be the reserve currency anymore. And we're going to be in unbridled inflation of 20 to 30% a year because more and more dollars have to be printed to cover the promises we've made already. And we still haven't dealt with Social Security, Medicare, Medicaid. In 2032, Social Security is going to go bankrupt. Medicare, Medicaid, of course, right. Democrats want to expand Medicare and Medicaid. They want more government to make it worse.
28: Right.
1: And so I want somebody to tell me, some economist to tell me, Jeff Cruer, that well, we're on the right path. It's okay to owe $40 trillion, and it's going to be $50 trillion in the next 5 years. $50 trillion. It's going to be okay. Right. It's not going to be okay. It's going to be an unmitigated disaster.
28: Think of what we're doing to future generations. I mean, it's just absolutely abysmal what we're leaving the next generations of Americans. It's just, it's unforgivable. And, you know, if we could get some cooperation going on in Congress between the parties, we could maybe look to solve this, but we can't.
1: No.
28: I mean, it's impossible. They can't work together. They can't get anything done. All they do is kick the can down the road. Stopgap funding, you know, there's just a stopgap funding bill to push the issue through the election. They didn't do anything to cut any spending. They just added more spending, obviously. You know, we've got a $1.15 trillion defense budget. They want to add, the administration wants to add another $350 billion to that to have a $1.5 trillion defense budget. I mean, that's like more than like 60 countries combined. So I don't know. I think
1: I'm not optimistic on the debt. In fact, right. I'm not optimistic at all about AI. I'm not optimistic about that. I'm not optimistic about the fact that if the DSAs win, which the big cities are gone. In fact, every major American city from New Orleans to Cincinnati, New York, Chicago, either controlled by progressive liberals or actually democratic socialists or communists, they're in charge. Charlie Kirk talked about the union of Marxism and Islamism. I'm watching it happen in real time. We only have a couple minutes remaining. I got to get to WNBA at some point. What happens if Dr. Abdul wins Michigan? What if the Michiganders say, yeah, we kind of like communism hooking up with Islamism, and we want the call to prayer like in Dearborn at five times a day. That's okay with us. What happens to the country? The cities are gone. Every American cities are gone.
28: He's got to lose. I do think this is a gift to the Republican Party because the Democrats have gone so far left. That gives the Republicans an opportunity to hold on to the Congress with these DSA candidates that are going to be easier to beat, because I think independents are going to have a hard time going for that far left agenda. Even though the Republicans haven't delivered, we haven't come through for our base, they haven't done anything.
1: No.
28: They can at least say they're not communists. And, you know, that could be our only hope, Bill.
1: And it's not socialism. It is pure and simple communism. 2 minutes remaining, Jeff Cruer. This woman named Jejane Carrington almost took the head off of my cousin Sophie Cunningham, bloodied her up. And then she issues a tweet from the locker room about her white privilege. That is Sophie Cunningham's white privilege. What's happening to the – is it a symptom of a greater problem? What's happening to the WNBA?
28: The WNBA is a mess, okay? They're the only league that wouldn't wear a USA 250 patch. They wouldn't even show patriotism for America. They talked about, you know, the racism of 250 years ago, that there was slavery here back then. You know, maybe another country that has done more for African-Americans and women than the United States of America. I mean, if they're so concerned about slavery and racism, there are all kind of countries that they can look at all over the world where slavery is existing now and where women are treated like second-class citizens. But no, They don't talk about any of that. They talk about what happened in America 250 years ago and blame that on them not wearing their USA T50 patches. There's so much trans nonsense. There's so much racism. They're going after their two biggest stars, Caitlin Clark and Sophie Cunningham. I mean, those are the two that bring the people into the stands and that bring viewers. Mm. All of these players should be kissing their feet. All of these players should be excited about them, but they hate them.
1: Because they're white. Them. They're white and straight.
28: Yeah, it's racism and it's envy. They're jealous of their deals. They're jealous of their popularity. and they're going after them. I mean, that foul was obscene. Of course that player should have been ejected from the game.
1: Jeff Kruger, it's symptomatic of the cities and the education system from where these girls came from. They reflect the viewpoint of the colleges they played for and the cities they represent. JeffCruer.com. We got to run once again. All the stuff's up there, your columns. I'll be reading soon your one about the debt, because the debt is the one thing that we can agree upon as normal human beings that will destroy this country. And it's being encouraged by Democrats and Republicans. Neither party wants a handle of it. Both parties are responsible, but we're going to pay the price. Jeff Kruger, once again, Amen. Thanks for coming on the Bill Cunningham Show. Jeff, you're a great American. Thank you.
28: Thank you, Bill.
1: God bless. Take care. Let's continue with more. Mark my words, and the years ahead, if we don't get control of the debt, it will destroy the country, which is what the communists want, whether they're in Beijing or New York. Bill Cunningham with you every Sunday night.
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8: A new approach. I'm Sue Guzman, Fox News. President Trump is shifting his approach when it comes to the conflict with Iran. We have more from Fox's Anita Vogel.
9: President Trump says that Washington is only semi-negotiating with Tehran right now. He's also signaling more emphasis on economic pressure rather than a new military offensive. Trump claims Iran is in very bad economic shape and does not have money to pay its soldiers. This as Iran continues to defy the U.S. by striking more ships in the Strait of Hormuz. Meantime, Oman and Iran are reportedly very close to reaching a deal to manage the waterway. But Tehran is laying out a new set of demands for reopening it. They include ending the war and removing the U.S. naval blockade. We're also learning the Pentagon is asking the U.S. defense industry to ramp up production as stockpiles reportedly run low.
8: President Trump says the United States has other munitions available, and he's denying reports of shortages. Meanwhile, gas prices are on the rise over the past 2 weeks. Trilby Lundberg with the Lundberg Survey says part of the cost is higher gas and oil prices, and crude prices are headed higher. This, as she says, the gas prices are going to rise again.
10: Prices are up about 8 cents in the past 2 weeks, and the new price is $4.18.
8: AAA puts the national average at $4.01 per gallon. It's happened again. F-16 fighter jets had to scramble to intercept at least two planes that violated airspace over President Trump's golf club in Bedminster, New Jersey, Sunday afternoon. The airspace above the club had been temporarily restricted as the venue hosts the Live Golf Club tournament. Now, President, an avid golf enthusiast, was attending the event. And evacuation orders are in place across parts of the western U.S. and southwest Canada as extremely hot and dry conditions fuel the spread of wildfires in the region. 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
1: The Wisconsin gubernatorial primaries are Tuesday. Republican candidate Congressman Tom Tiffany tells Fox's The Big Weekend Show that he and former Virginia Governor Glenn Youngkin are going to lay out a plan Monday to reduce the cost of building homes.
2: Here's how we're going to reduce costs for you so that you have more money in your pocket. Plus, we're going to bring you better jobs to Wisconsin by not raising taxes, reducing taxes, and reducing the red tape here in Wisconsin.
1: Democratic frontrunner, State Assemblywoman Francesca Hong supports subsidizing construction of affordable housing units and wants to create a state housing authority. She's also proposed a data center moratorium to give the state time to pass regulations. Minnesota voters will be headed to the polls on Tuesday. Republican Senate candidate Michelle Tafoya tells Fox's The Big Weekend Show she's the one for residents frustrated with decades of Democratic rule.
3: We're not going to reelect the establishment politicians who have embarrassed us and who have lost billions and billions of dollars to fraud. When are we across the spectrum in Minnesota going to stand up and say, we want common sense, not crazy?
1: Frontrunners Lieutenant Governor Peggy Flanagan and Congresswoman Angie Craig are vying for the Democratic nomination. President Trump has not endorsed a candidate in this election. The state's Democratic Party is criticizing Tafoya for her support of the Iran war and advising residents concerned about affordability to take one less trip to Starbucks. Health officials in Louisiana are urging beachgoers to take precautions during a summertime surge in infections from a flesh-eating bacteria. Louisiana has confirmed 9 cases so far of Vibrio vulpinicus. It's found in warm coastal waters. Everybody that was infected with it, a lot were hospitalized, and 5 of them wound up dying. And no winner in Saturday night's Powerball drawing. So Monday night's jackpot has grown to at least $905 million. It is the 8th largest jackpot in Powerball history. I'm Sue Guzman. This is Fox News.
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0: 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Now, here's the man who's been recognized as radio's best, the recipient of not one, but two prestigious Marconi Awards for his broadcast excellence, the one and only Bill Cunningham.
1: Hi, Billy Cunningham, the great American, of course, almost a year ago, the assassination, the murder of Charlie Kirk took place at UVU, Utah Valley University, a shocking event. We're going to play later some of the comments of Charlie Kirk himself that were recorded about 3 days before his death, in which he talked about the union of wokeism, Marxism, and Islamism, which is a mortal dagger into the heart of this country. And many of us thought over the last few years and decades that would be impossible, that communism would come to America, labeled as socialism, labeled as democratic socialism of America, the DSA, so to speak. But the goal is communism, which destroys the family, destroys faith, destroys the United States Senate, the Constitution, the southern border, police departments all over the country. That's the goal. It's largely funded by those from communists, Red China and elsewhere, that want to take America off the history books as the dominant culture, the dominant nation, so the Chinese and the Middle East can certainly prevail. But joining you and I now is Christy Edwards, a great American, and she's putting together a book which involves many of the photographs and words and speeches in his own words of Charlie Kirk. It's not coming out till September the 8th, but Christy Edwards, the name of the book is Charlie Kirk in His Own Words. And Christy Edwards, welcome to the Bill Cunningham Show. And first of all, can you recall the first time you saw Charlie?
2: Oh, yes, absolutely. Of course. It's kind of funny. I was doing some private fundraising for Donald Trump in 2016, and it was in the summer, and Donald Trump Jr., excuse me, and he called me and said, "Hey, I have a kid I want you to meet. And he's going to help." And I said, "No, that's okay. I'm not interested."
1: "I'm good."
2: And he said, "No, please just give him 5 minutes." And I said, "All right." So I met him in Jackson, Wyoming, because we had just done a private fundraiser in Boise, Idaho. So I met him in Jackson, Wyoming. And of course, after about 5 minutes, less than five, I knew that Charlie was very special. He was 22 years old. And he not only was he an ingenue, but I could tell his obvious brilliance far surpassed mine, but he also knew many, many of the private donors that I had already identified as well, which that didn't happen to me very often. And so I knew immediately, obviously, he was not what I was thinking when the word kid came out.
1: When you had that, and you, it's one of those moments in life you get hit by lightning, you're thinking, "What the hell was that?" So you left that meeting thinking, "What the hell is that? What am I going to do now?"
2: Well, we didn't leave. we actually started working together immediately, and that's all we did. We literally started working together side by side, and we spent the next 2 or 3 days together, started lining up our fundraisers, and that's what we did. And then, you know, Charlie had his turning point going on, and I actually had two kids right in the age group that he was targeting. And so we started doing everything we could to support and started doing private fundraisers, you know, which was very different than the rallies. You know, the rallies had already started, and it was incredible. It was absolutely incredible. But he was still very, very young. Nobody knew who Charlie Kirk was. Nobody.
1: Right.
2: He was very, very young and just learning the ropes of political fundraising.
1: And his goal, his three goals, have remained God, family, and America. You know, your relationship with God is number one. Your relationship with your family, your wife or husband, is number two. And number three is the country. Was that laid out early in your mind, in his mind, that those three were the shining stars of your public existence, God, family, and
2: well,
1: America?
2: Well, yeah, you got to remember back then Charlie was single. And his biggest focus back then was Trump. He was trying to get Trump elected. And so his biggest concern was the country, no question. Obviously, God, yes, he was a Christian. But he was single. And so as our relationship grew, it turned into a little bit more of a personal mentor thing. I was many years older than him, at least 15 years older than him. And I had a personal elite matchmaking background, and then turned into, after Trump won, it turned into I founded a conservative dating app. And so I became a little bit of a matchmaker for him privately. That was off the record. And I really helped him with him. You know, of course he wanted to find love, which of course he did, as we all know. And so during that time, it wasn't, of course he supported family. But he was single. But I think when he met Erica, what I noticed personally was his shift, his Christianity became much, much more deep and more spiritual. And it was much more of a family, get married, have kids, focus, shift from God, family, country. But of course, all those things were always important to him. But definitely when he met Erica, got married and had his children, that was definitely much more of a center focal point for him.
1: One of the best things he did, and your book coming out in about 2 weeks, is organized by topics such as faith, scripture, free speech, Gen Z, family, election, censorship, and more. And explain how you put that together in your book, and how does it reflect the real Charlie Kirk?
2: Well, actually, so I was missing him a lot, obviously, and having a really hard time when he was killed. And so I went back all the way through 2011 when he started first tweeting, and I had somebody help me, of course, because I could never do it myself. And we went back and downloaded every single tweet he'd ever done. And then we looked through what we thought were maybe his most compelling tweets from 2011 all the way until the day he died. And then, of course, we put them by topic. And it was actually really interesting. One of the first tweets he ever tweeted ever, I think it was in his first three tweets, it was social media will be the death of you.
1: Yeah.
2: And I thought that was interesting because that was literally his, you know, how he communicated with the world was through social media pretty much. And I just thought it was really interesting. And then to have him killed in 2025. And so that was kind of interesting. But it was wonderful to be able to go back through his tweets and go, it was almost like a history lesson, just going back through 10 years of history to see what he had to say about all the elections, all the candidates, all the people, you know, every single thing he said about God and family. And so it was honestly a delight and a joy. And so we categorized it, did the best that we could. Of course, no way you could go through that many thousands and thousands and thousands of tweets. And so we just did the best that we could and put as many as we could. It was actually really fun. It was a blast.
1: Christy Edwards.
2: It made me feel like he was still kind of here.
1: Yes, he's present in a sense. Did he change, mature, grow between 2016 and his murder in 2025 over those 9 or 10 years? Did he stay true?
2: Oh,
1: did he change? Talk about that.
2: Well, yeah, absolutely. Especially for me. Look, I did not spend any time with Charlie at all. The last time he and I spoke was in 2024. The amount of time Charlie and I spent in the early years was significant and a lot as far as on the phone, the traveling, everything. And when you spend that much time with somebody, you can have some, for lack of a better word, bickering and falling out when you're that close with somebody, and you can, you know, tensions can go because you're jumping airports. You're doing morning, noon, and night with that person, and it just happens. It's almost like a brother sister relationship. And what I noticed, what was very interesting with Charlie and I, and we actually did very well together, but he and I would bicker quite often. And, you know, let's just put it this way. When we were in a massive car accident together too, it was very, very interesting. I knew him very well. He knew me very, very well. Charlie actually called it, quote, mutually assured destruction, if that doesn't sound like Charlie Kirk. But what I noticed is when he married Erica, I think about 6 months after his marriage, he called me because we had a little bit of a falling out, nothing major. That's just between Charlie and I. He called me and he shared with me a shift in his faith. And we had an hour conversation, and it was something that was just really beautiful and really mature. And I'm not saying that I was in a different place either. It was just something where I saw his maturity, his growth. It was like he went from a boy to a man. And what was interesting is when I first met him, I felt like I was mentoring him a little bit. Obviously, dating and learning how to date, learning how to be with girls, learning how to run, being in front of, you know, billionaires and millionaires. You know, this was a kid that had gone from high school to running a corporation that turned into being a billion-dollar corporation. So, of course, he had growth. But by the time I moved to Scottsdale and where he was in Phoenix, too, and by the way, that was a coincidence, it turned out to be me watching his show every single day live, as because I needed my political nourishment from him. Mm. And so the tables were turned big time because I was getting my information from Charlie because I knew he was not only right, but I needed to be fed by him. And so I love that. I love that it was a transition from me offering him some areas where I had a little bit of knowledge just because of my age and my experience that I could offer him or give him some guidance as a female in the dating world. And then, of course, when he met Erica, where I think she actually really blessed his life, you know, spiritually, just as wives would do for any husband, hopefully.
1: No question.
2: I think Charlie, he stepped up to the plate as a protector, a husband, a father. And I think he really, oh, I know for a fact, that's what he wanted this entire time, the whole time. That's what he wanted. And when he met his wife, he immediately stepped up to the plate. Also financially, one thing Charlie and I used to talk about constantly was money. It was very important to him that he was financially independent. But the other thing is, I also know for a fact, because I was on their board, the small salary that he was taking from day one, he put right back into Turning Point. That kid literally was on a flight 24/7. He barely had time to pack a suitcase. He didn't go home very often. He was on the road 360 days a year, and he did not ever indulge in anything for himself, like material-wise. Hmm. Every single minute of every day went into Turning Point USA, and that's just a fact. All of his salary, all of his money went into Turning Point.
1: In fact, I would point out that all the proceeds from this book will go to Carry the Torch, a nonprofit dedicated to finding and funding the next generation of young leaders to do what Charlie did.
2: Yeah.
1: And I said to you off the air, I have hope. I'm a great American. I get where this nation has been, where we are, where we hope to be. And many times when the leader falls, the movement falls apart. Can you give us hope that there's another Charlie Kirk out there somewhere that you can locate?
2: Well, look, I gave a lot of money to Charlie Kirk and to Turning Point. I did. And I also gave a lot of money to Charlie just personally. I helped him in many ways. But I'm like you. I believe in America. I believe in hope. And I would like to anybody that's young or wanting to do anything they can like Charlie. No, I don't think there's ever going to be another Charlie Kirk. He's up in heaven waiting for all of us to get up there. But I do believe that there's other young people out there that also still have hope and that aren't jaded and want to make a difference in their own ideas and in their own way. And I would never make a penny ever, never have off of Charlie. Never taken a paycheck, never done anything. I was a donor. And that's why with this book, it was a way to help me heal. I'm going to be donating 100% of any net proceeds that I would receive as the author to carry the torch to see if there's anybody out there that needs any help. You know, Charlie needed help. His first check that he received was from Foster Foods. Well, Foster and I were friends. I lived in Jackson, Wyoming, as did Foster. And so Foster was the first person that helped Charlie. He passed away since then, you know, may he rest in peace. And so Foster only gave him a $10,000 check, but look at what Charlie did with it. And so if I can give somebody else a $10,000 check, I think that would be amazing. You know, I'd love to be able to help someone else get started.
1: Charlie Kirk changed the world. Utah Valley,
2: he did.
1: There's no question. I had him on a few times. I was impressed with him and early on. And Utah Valley University, UVU, announced a few days ago, they're not going to participate in a planned Turning Point USA memorial on September the 10th, 2026, the one-year anniversary. They don't want to participate. Well, what is your feelings about that?
2: Well, that's disappointing. Yeah. Did they give a reason?
1: Yeah.
2: Have they given a reason?
1: Yeah. I read the reasons, among others, are many students at UVU objected to someone who promoted racism, who was anti-LGBTQ++, who was a hate monger.
2: Okay.
1: UVU listened to those students who said, we don't want this in our campus. And they elected to do some sort of a, uh, of a day where you can get free breakfast. They did not want Turning Point USA to come back to their campus.
2: Okay, so they're capitulating to the minor, and they're capitulating to the very few.
1: 100%.
2: And none of those accusations, you know, can be shown or proven. And I would love for them, any of those students that are claiming that, please show me the example that you're referencing. And
1: they don't exist. They never existed.
2: They don't.
1: And the charge is unsupported by reality. It is simply the mental meanderings of a liberal progressive socialist who wants to smear the memory of Charlie Kirk. As opposed to finding out exactly what he said, to spend just a little bit of time maybe on his debates at Oxford, a little bit of time reading a book or two, just a little bit of time listening on YouTube. There's many examples. I'll play some later on, possibly, and there's nothing hate-filled in it at all.
2: Well, that's you know what, Billy? That's just what I've discovered, and I've kind of stopped why I went quiet for the last 5 years in Scottsdale. I've been in politics literally my entire life, but that's why I've been quiet is they don't want to know. They don't want the truth. They don't want to hear it. We could show them clip after clip after clip, and they don't want to hear it. But the one thing I have to give credit to Charlie for is he went out and he did it. He invited them up to the mic. He would ask questions. He would try to help them get to their own mind, their own truth. And at least he opened their mind a little bit. He was able to help. I can't tell you how many that I saw where he actually was able to at least get the conversation going a little bit. And so he taught me so much in that arena, at least, instead of trying to debate them or get angry or start yelling.
1: No.
2: Charlie really was great at asking questions and getting them to at least try to open their mind a little bit. And so that is something I've learned. And since his death, that is something I've made a commitment to myself and to God, and to try to make Charlie proud, is I'm not going to engage in that anymore. But if and when I do talk with some liberals, it is going to be, hey, tell me about that. Like, what are your thoughts on that? Can you help me understand why you feel that way?
1: Yeah.
2: Because I have to make Charlie proud. I mean, it was the worst day of my life watching Charlie die. And so it's just not, I have to make him, you know, somewhat proud. And, you know, I think he taught us all something that we do need to keep the conversation going.
1: That's what he would want. He would say, prove me wrong. All right. Christy Edwards got to run. Maybe we'll get back together after September the 10th. Talk about the fallout of the book.
2: Sure.
1: Comes out September the 8th.
2: Absolutely.
1: And I haven't seen it yet, but I hope I'll get a copy at some point and read his words in his own words.
2: I will send you one.
1: Please.
2: Yes.
1: Prove me wrong.
2: You know what? It's testimonials from all over the world of people that wrote about what Charlie meant to them in the day he died. And it's just a beautiful coffee table book. You know, there's a lot of people that are not on social media and don't want to be. And so I wanted people to just have a gift in their living rooms if they wanted to remember Charlie in their homes.
1: In the right
2: way. It's just a tribute to Charlie.
1: In his own words. All right, got to run. Christy Edwards, you're a great American.
2: Okay.
1: Thanks for coming on the Bill Cunningham Show. Thank you, Christy.
2: Thank you, Billy. Bye.
1: God bless you. Let's continue with more. Sadness. And live on TV, awful, disgusting. And UVU should have some cojones and stand up, but they will not. They capitulated, which is something Charlie Kirk would never do. Bill Cunningham with you every Sunday night.
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7: NBC News Radio, I'm Rob Martier. Rounds of severe storms are set to bear down on millions across the Midwest and Great Lakes this week. Starting Monday, a level 2 out of 5 severe storm threat is covering major cities, Chicago, Detroit, Cleveland, and Pittsburgh. Damaging winds are expected to be the primary hazard. Widespread rain totals of up to 3 inches could also be seen across the region as the week moves forward. Localized pockets of 3 to 5 inches of rain are possible. The White House says the overall economy is booming, despite a new report showing job creation stalled last month. During an appearance on CNN's State of the Union, National Economic Council Director Kevin Hassett claimed that a reduction in government and hospitality workers filing for unemployment bogged down the jobs report.
8: You take those two out and you get back to what the consensus number was, about 100,000 job creation. And the point is, if that were in isolation, I wouldn't be caring about like throwing this or that.
7: Most analysts had expected to see as many as 83,000 new jobs created. The Bureau of Labor Statistics numbers showed 23,000 jobs were unexpectedly shed. Meanwhile, the unemployment rate did slip a bit from 4.2% to 4.1%. The U.S. efforts to end the war with Iran seeing new roadblocks this weekend. Israel is formally rejecting President Trump's Gaza Board of Peace plan. Prime Minister Benjamin Netanyahu said today that Hamas must fully demilitarize before any withdrawal of his military could occur. The Palestinian militants have conditionally agreed to the plan, but say Israel continues to sabotage efforts to stop the war. The Powerball jackpot is now worth over $900 million. Nobody matched all 6 numbers in last night's lottery drawing for about $850 million, so the grand prize rolls over to an estimated $905 million for Monday's Powerball drawing. The cash value of the new jackpot is worth nearly $400 million. Rob Martier, NBC News Radio.
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1: Cunningham, the great American. I want to thank Christy Edwards for coming on. And she was there at the start of the phenomenon. The incredibly great Charlie Kirk. And sadly, she was there at the end. And the fact that UVU refuses to acknowledge the presence of Charlie Kirk on their campus when he was murdered is totally disgusting and totally impossible to comprehend. Let's continue with more. Earlier tonight, we talked about where the Iranian policy is. Coming up next is Colonel Rob Manis on the mistakes of Donald Trump and why he must end the war correctly. Bill Cunningham with you every Sunday night.

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5: News. I'm Ted Linder. Iran continues to insist the Strait of Hormuz will not reopen until the U.S. meets its list of demands.
6: Iran's Supreme National Security Council issued a fresh statement over the weekend calling on the United States to permanently end the war in the region and compensate Iran for damages before the Strait would reopen.
5: That's Fox's Trey Yingst. As uncertainty persists, gas prices continue to rise, but relief could be coming.
7: Prices are about to fall because oil prices are way down, and so are the prices that retailers pay for their fuel. They're going to share those price cuts with us.
5: It's U.S. industry analyst Trilby Lumberg of the Lumberg Survey. And no winner in Saturday night's Powerball drawings of Monday night's jackpot, now up to at least $905 million. If you go for a one-time payout, you're looking at about $391 million. Good luck. 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
8: Chipotle has pulled jalapenos from some restaurants as health officials investigate a salmonella outbreak. Minnesota health officials say more than 100 illnesses have been linked to the outbreak, with jalapeno peppers identified as the likely source. Chipotle says it removed the peppers out of caution and switched to a different supplier while the FDA continues its investigation. Lots of kids back to school and plenty more going back to school. Experts say this is an ideal week to buy more school clothes and supplies.
9: They don't need all new clothes all at one time. Smart families seem to pace this out a little bit.
8: That's financial planner Bill Denby.
9: You certainly don't need the full year's worth of clothing day one if you can spread that out over time.
8: Some elected officials and seniors slamming the Trump administration's planned Medicare cuts.
10: It comes after the administration announced it would end what's called the Medicare Part D Premium Stabilization Demonstration Program by the end of the year, which is a year earlier than expected. Analysts estimate this program offset the average prescription drug plan premium by about $16 a month this year. In New York, I'm Natalie Migliori.
8: TikTok videos will soon be on Disney Plus. Matt Mattinson with more.
11: The two companies have reached a deal to allow TikTok videos from Disney fans to be streamed on both sites as part of what's being called a thoughtfully curated selection. It'll also allow participating creators access to Disney IP, including Marvel, Pixar, Star Wars, and other Disney brands. It'll be rolled out in the coming months under a new Verts tab.
8: And gas prices staying relatively calm. AAA's Marie Dodds doesn't think the calm will last.
12: And that's the story across the country. Crude oil prices have gone up and down in the last week from about $77 per barrel to $85 per barrel. And that is West Texas Intermediate. That's the U.S. benchmark for crude oil.
8: She expects we'll be paying more at the pump again soon. I'm Monica Nelson with your consumer and business news.
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0: All right, Billy Cunningham, the great American. Of course, Colonel Rob Manis is many, many years in the military, retired as a full-bird colonel, has a new book out, What You Can Do. And in these difficult times, there's a lot that can be done and should be done. I guess I'm not shocked, but if somebody had told me 5 or 10 years ago we would be electing to office communists and those who are, shall we say, Islamic radicals and extremists in big cities, I would not have believed it. I think the victory of Dr. Abdul, who's not a doctor, in Michigan is a wake-up call. He ran against a woman named Haley Stevens, who was in office as a Democrat and for years as a congressman. She thought, okay, Gary Peters is resigning or retiring in Michigan. I'll move up the ladder. All of a sudden, out of nowhere, Dr. Abdul shows up, who's never run for office before, with Hassan Piker at his side, campaigning in Michigan, and he wins, much like Mamdani wins in New York City. And look at some of the policies of Dr. Abdul, which he wants to impose, and or Hassan Piker. They include, among other things, defunding the Department of War, Department of Defense, get rid of the military, such as Colonel Rob Manis retired. They also want to obliterate the southern border. They want $25 to $30 an hour minimum wage, Medicare for all that would collapse the hospital systems in America. And they also demand other communistic deals, such as hating Israel and getting out of the Middle East. And every time I look around, when I think, what happened to my country, I think about Dr. Abdul. Also, I look at Dr. Anthony Fauci, who testified, shall we say, not by taking the fifth 111 times, and now he's under investigation by several states. I look at that, and I think I have great concerns for the future of this great country. And joining you and I now is Colonel Rob Manis. The book is What You Can Do About It. And Colonel Rob Manis, first of all, give me your take on these communists, these extremists, these radicals who are espousing things like getting rid of the U.S. Supreme Court and getting rid of the United States Senate, along with getting rid of the police and getting rid of the prisons. In fact, Dr. Abdul and Hassan Piker has said they want to bulldoze the prisons so they can't exist and can't be built again. So give me your sense of where America is with the selection of Dr. Abdul by the voters of Michigan to run this November in the Senate seat.
1: Thanks, Billy. Well, I have to be honest with you. I'm not surprised at all. But the sad part is all of these millions of Americans who are surprised now to this morning, even after the election of Mamdani in New York City, even after the close elections and other primaries across this country of Islamist communists, that's what they are, getting elected here. And they're running on a neo-populism platform. And part of it is getting out of the Middle East, which some of us on our side of the aisle have been talking about for many, many years.
0: Yes.
1: Many years.
0: Yes.
1: They're also tell them the lie that they can, as you mentioned, all the things that they can give away for, you know, air quotes, free, which is free to nobody because it costs you in prosperity. Look, how many examples do we have to show these people that just voted for this guy? I mean, where are they living? Under a rock? Mao and Stalin and Adolf Hitler are all part of the same tree of socialist that leads into communism. Every one of those three people that I just mentioned. And this guy campaigns with Hassan Piker by his side every step of the way, including yesterday, okay, or on election day. And the guy is wearing a Mao Zedong uniform, appearing in speeches, and he's verbally advocating for Hitler-type ideology. And Maoism and Stalinism, and what do all those lead to? Deaths of millions of citizens at the hands of government. It's proven fact. You don't even have to be hyperbolic about this, Billy. It's absolutely nuts that one American that was born in this country or signed up and raised their hand to support and defend the Constitution of the United States would vote for an Islamist communist. They can't take the oath of office for elected office in this country without swearing to support and defend the Constitution. And the very platform of these communists, and it's all over the place. I mean, Fox News is interviewing the Democrat Socialists of America policy makers, and it's everywhere. They want to remove the United States Senate. The United States Senate, as it was created by the founders in the Constitution, was the key part of the success of this republic. Okay, is the United States Senate combined with the Electoral College. It gives us a form of democracy that can actually survive. And the more we take that apart, the more risk this is that this democracy, like all other democracies that the founders and creators of this country feared, and we should all fear, will eat itself and destroy itself and descend down into tyranny, which is where they all go. Look, I mentioned Adolf Hitler. He was elected in a democratic election. A democratic election.
0: Right.
1: That's how he got into political power in the first place. He didn't take power. He was elected in a democracy, not a republic. And if we take apart the institutions like the U.S. Senate and the Electoral College that these people are demanding to do, then we are destroying ourselves and committing suicide as the nation of the United States of America. It's crazy.
0: Colonel Rob Manis, I guess to their credit, the establishment Democratic Party, represented by Chuck Schumer and Akeem Jeffries and others, raised something like $65 million on behalf of Haley Stevens to go after Dr. Abdul. And Dr. Abdul didn't have $65 million. He had $2 million. He was outspent like 30-1 and still won a slight victory over Haley Stevens. And Sean Piker has said, among other things, that a couple of the catastrophes of the 20th century, what was the downfall of the Soviet Union, USSR, should have been able to withstand it. And secondly, he praises Mao Zedong and his People's Revolution with the little red book running around, in which Mao Zedong directly or indirectly killed at least 50 million Chinese. And as for USSR, I mean, look what they did to Eastern Europe. And so, and they're not, what's amazing to me, Rob Manis, Colonel retired, they don't hide this. It isn't like, well, I'm in a happy days here again. They're laying out right now, if you elect me, I'm going to pass legislation in Washington to destroy the U.S. Supreme Court, which they have the power to do. We're going to have, we're going to ignore the United States Senate. We're going to defund the Department of Defense. And if people like Dr. Abdul and Bernie Sanders and Sherrod Brown have control of the budget of this country, guess what? We're not going to have a military. Guys like you will be gone. The police departments right now, Mamdani has closed Rikers Island, which is a holding tank for thousands of criminals awaiting trial. That's closed. And so they're doing exactly what they said. And the other concern I have, Colonel, is that in Michigan, it is a same-day registration state. And so in this fall, when you come up to November the 3rd and you vote 30 days ahead of time in October, there's going to be millions of college students at Michigan, Michigan State, Western Michigan, Central Michigan, Eastern Michigan, and they're going to have an effort on all these college campuses to sign up students registration on election day itself. Here's the ballot. Sign your name. No ID required. And I can only imagine what the Hassan Pikers and Dr. Abduls are going to do on college campuses in Michigan. And the campuses up there are ubiquitous. They're everywhere. In order to make sure that Mike Rogers doesn't win the Senate seat. And for those who say this can't happen, hell, it just happened. And in fact, there were three other congressional seats in the country in which the Democratic Socialist of America, in other words, the communists, won in the Democratic primary. Do you see, like James Carville and others are saying, guess what, Rahm Emanuel, I'm out of the Democratic Party. In fact, it was thought this fall was going to be a terrible time for the Republicans. But this issue transcends politics. It's about the institutions that are the foundation of our country, the founding fathers, and this new group of communist Islamists. Ignore all that because they want to tear down the country, well-funded from overseas sources. So here's the question I have for you. For those who think this is a one-off or this is a movement, I watched a day or two ago Dr. Abdul and Hassan Piker talk about the future. 26 is going to be the appetizer. 28, with AOC at the head of the ticket, is going to be the meal. They believe that AOC is capable of winning the presidency based upon winning congressional seats in Michigan and in Kansas and in New York and in California. Do you see possibly AOC taking over the Democratic Party and being sworn in as the president?
1: Oh, I absolutely
0: do. Me too.
1: I think that projection is right on target, Bill. There's no doubt in my mind that this is happening. But let me tell you, the surprise ought to be that there are Republicans leading the United States Senate right now that are refusing to pass the Save America Act, which Amen. Would resolve and address a lot of the problems and the challenges that that are presented by the Dr. Alcides and the Madamis of all that at the polling place on Election Day, when they can bring all of these students and activists in from all over the place. And I mean all over the place. Look, we have documented facts that show people were brought into Georgia in 2024 and 2020 and voted that were not residents of Georgia. And it's happened in every other of these blue states and blue type states where these Democrats have gotten control. So there's one of the reasons why I wrote my book, What You Can Do About It, because I'm talking to the people that still love this country, that believe in the Declaration of Independence, the Constitution of the United States. I don't care what party they're in, because like you said, this transcends political party. This is about the existence of the Republic of the United States of America. And we have to get our boots pulled up and look in the mirror and say, we're going to be the cavalry, because we are the cavalry, and start getting these jobs done of everything, to returning the Senate, to being senators being appointed by the state legislatures, repealing the federal income tax, which is what funds this bloated, massive leviathan of a corrupt government that creates things like USAID. And believe me, the problem with the ballots being given out on Election Day, that is funded by your tax dollars out of this bloated government in one way or another. USAID was doing a lot of that kind of stuff around the world and internally in this country, and they are fighting hard to get it back. And all of a sudden, once USAID went away, all these candidates came out at once, didn't they? Because the billionaires on the other side, the communist billionaires, I know that's a oxymoron, but the communist billionaires are putting their money behind their candidates. They saw it. This is the time to move, because we're losing out on that. It'll probably never come back. We got to get this done now and get our people in place. And that's exactly what their intent is and what their goal is. And if you want to listen to the Chuck Schumers and the Nancy Pelosi's and even the Bernie Sanders in the other political party, what you're going to hear from them up until about the last 7 days is, oh, this is not a problem. Well, they just dumped over $65 million into this U.S. Senate race for their candidate, and they lost to a guy that spent a couple of million, as you said. And they lost not just to that, but to an Islamist communist, which is the threat to us, to our Department of War, to the U.S. Senate, to the they even want to do away with the presidency. They want one legislature, just like the Soviet Union and the Chinese Communist Party of the People's Republic of China have. And everything is decided by a so-called workers' committee, and all that does is create the elites and the wealthy at the top, and creates poverty and death at the middle and at the bottom, and you have to fight your way out of it with a bullet. Because as the saying says, you can vote your way in to communism or socialism at the ballot box, but you are not going to get out unless you use the cartridge box.
0: I would add this. You bring up a great point. My friend and yours, Vice President J.D. Vance, heads up the fraud committee. He had a powwow a couple of days ago in which he said it appears about 60% of Medicaid spending in urban areas, the top 20, are fraudulent. And that's where that is funding the modern communist movement and the Democratic Party. And I have noticed that there's been a little bit drawing up the money available to the Dr. Abduls of this world, because the kickback regime was fully in place in Georgia and elsewhere, in which they would shovel out the door billions of dollars to 501c4s, and then that was fraudulent money for care that did not take place. Then the kickback took place when the Democratic establishment types who got those large amounts of money into credit 501c4 for companion work or transportation for Medicaid patients, etc., they would then kick back money to the Democratic Party that funded many local activities. That is now drying up. And so now they have to rely upon foreign sources such as George Soros and the Ford Foundation, etc., to give hundreds of millions of dollars, and sometimes they resist. And I would ask you this, if things go poorly in 2028, let's say J.D. Vance is running against AOC, and AOC takes over the presidency. And then you have, of course, if that happens, the Democratic Socialist Communists are going to control the House and the Senate, in which case they can do serious damage to this country. I mean, profound damage. The military could be cut in half. The prison system evaporated. We have about 1.5 million human beings in the prison system. You could pardon them all through the presidency federally and then bulldoze the prison walls down. And then where do we go back, Colonel, to get back our freedoms at that point? I know it's optimistic the U.S. Supreme Court might do this, might do that, but they don't have an army. And you give the Army, Navy, Air Force, and Marines to the communists in America, where does the world go then for peace?
1: Well, a well-regulated militia, the people, is critical to the security of a free state. That's what we're left with. Buy more guns and ammo, folks. Train with it. Talk to your five closest neighbors at a minimum and have a plan to defend yourselves when all of this happens, because that's your last line of defense. And I hate to say that, but I would be remiss as a commissioned officer in the United States military still, even though I'm retired, to not advise my fellow citizens that they still are part of the well-regulated militia, according to the founders of this country. And that is the last line of defense. And they saw it, and you should see it too.
0: It's up to Americans at the ballot box to know what's at stake in this election. We must march as warrior poets and defend this great country. The book is What You Can Do About It, Colonel Rob Manus, M like in Mary, A-N-E-S-S. Rob Manus, thank you for coming on the Bill Cunningham Show. And Colonel, thank you for your service, and you're a great American. Thank you.
1: Thanks, Bill. God bless you. God bless this country. We will win.
0: I hope. I pray to God we will. We are God's representative on earth along with Israel.
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10: Jury selection in the highly anticipated murder trial of Dwayne Davis, accused of orchestrating the 1996 murder of rap legend Tupac Shakur, is set to begin Monday in Las Vegas. Rob Martier reports.
11: Davis faces life in prison without parole if convicted. Prosecutors allege that Davis was the shot caller in the group responsible for the drive-by shooting that killed Tupac and injured Marion Shug Knight. The state's case relies heavily on Davis's own words, including admissions in his 2019 book, Compton Street Legend, and various media interviews. interviews. The absence of physical evidence will be an issue, but prosecutors aim to establish Davis's credibility through his detailed accounts of the events leading up to the shooting. Davis has pleaded not guilty and claims his previous statements were fabricated to sell books and has since recanted them. I'm Rob Martier.
10: U.S. Postal Service reports a $2.5 billion loss for the fiscal third quarter. U.S. Postmaster General David Steiner said legislation passed by a Senate committee to add dozens of new zip codes could cost the Postal Service $800 million. He warned without action from Congress this year, the Postal Service will have to close thousands of unprofitable post offices and raise prices. Adults may need a lot more exercise than current guidelines recommend in order to reduce the risk of heart attacks and strokes. Lisa Carton has details.
5: A study published in the British Journal of Sports Medicine says greater heart health benefits may call for 560 to 610 minutes a week of exercise. That's about 9 to 10 hours of walking, running, cycling, or similar activity. The new total is 3 to 4 times higher than current public health recommendations of at least 150 minutes of exercise a week. The study also says people with lower fitness levels may need more exercise to achieve similar results. I'm Lisa Carton.
10: Ty Gibbs secured a close win in the Iowa Corn 350 on Sunday. The driver of the number 54 car held off Christopher Bell by a quarter of a second to take home the checkered flag at Iowa Speedway. Ryan Blaney, Josh Berry, and Denny Hamlin rounded out the top five finishers. Tammy Trujillo, NBC News Radio.
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0: Hi, Billy Cunningham, the Great American. Thanks for listening tonight. And once again, we're at a crossroads. You either got to fish or cut bait. You either have a war or don't have a war. You either win or lose. We're not going to lose. You got to win. So to have this president, my president, do what the Democrats say you always do, Taco Tuesday, Trump always chickens out, is indications he's getting bad advice from Jared Kushner or Steve Witkoff or somebody. He has said repeatedly, if you don't do this, we're going to do that. If you don't do this, we're going to do that. Do this, we're going to do that. He keeps saying it, and it doesn't happen. So it's time either to devastate completely Iran and then leave, announce that we've won, then the Iranian regime that remains will start killing its own people again and tell them the next time you develop a nuclear weapon, we're going to come back and do the same thing. But in the meantime, see ya, wouldn't want to be ya, don't let the door hit ya, but the good Lord split ya. Win the war and quit talking about more sanctions and more penalties. The mullahs don't care about that. They care about killing their own people, and if they're not available, to kill Jews and Christians. Win the war. Bill Cunningham with you every Sunday night.
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4: New demands from Iran. I'm Ted Lindner, Fox News. Iran making those demands amid negotiations with the U.S. to reopen the Strait of Hormuz. Fox's Trey Yingst in Tel Aviv with more.
5: Vice President J.D. Vance told Fox News that U.S. pressure on Iran will continue.
6: They're hurting in a big way. They want this thing to be over. The question is whether they're able, their system is able to give the things that are necessary for us to be happy, for us to feel like we've gotten what we need out of this particular engagement. That is still to be determined, but I do think that we've made some progress over the last few days.
5: Iran's Supreme National Security Council issued a fresh statement this weekend calling for the United States to permanently end the war and compensate Iran for damages before the strait would reopen. This does come as Iran's foreign minister says even if a deal is reached, it doesn't necessarily mean the strait will stay open.
4: Iran's reportedly losing hundreds of millions of dollars each day due to the U.S. Navy's blockade in the strait, but it still managed to sell millions of barrels of oil abroad. That despite claims from the Trump administration that Tehran's economy is in ruins. Part of the cost is higher gas and oil prices, and crude prices are heading higher tonight. This is Trilby Lumberg with the Lumberg Survey says gas prices rose again.
7: Prices are up about 8 cents in the past 2 weeks, and the new price is $4.18.
4: AAA puts the national average at $4.01 a gallon. No winner in Saturday night's Powerball drawing, so Monday's jackpot has grown to at least $905 million. If you go for a one-time payout, you're looking at about $391 million. And evacuation orders in place across parts of the western U.S. and southwest Canada as extremely hot and dry conditions fuel the spread of wildfires in the region. The National Interagency Fire Center is saying 183 fires erupted across the U.S. since Saturday, including 8 large ones. 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
4: The Wisconsin gubernatorial primaries are Tuesday. Republican candidate Congressman Tom Tiffany telling Fox's The Big Weekend show he and former Virginia Governor Glenn Youngkin will lay out a plan Monday to reduce the cost of building homes.
11: Here's how we're going to reduce costs for you so that you have more money in your pocket, plus We're going to bring you

0: better jobs to Wisconsin by not raising taxes, reducing taxes, and reducing the red tape here in Wisconsin.
1: Democratic front runner, State Assemblywoman Francesca Hong, supports subsiding construction of affordable housing units and wants to create a state housing authority. She also proposed a data center moratorium to give the state time to pass regulations. Minnesota voters headed to the polls Tuesday. Republican Senate candidate Michelle Tafoya telling Fox is the big weekend show. She's the one for residents frustrated with decades of Democratic rule.
2: We're not going to reelect the establishment politicians who have embarrassed us and who have lost billions and billions of dollars to fraud. When are we across the spectrum in Minnesota going to stand up and say, we want common sense, not crazy?
1: Front runners, Lieutenant Governor Peggy Flanagan and Congresswoman Angie Craig, are vying for the Democratic nomination. President Trump hasn't endorsed a candidate in the election. The state's Democratic Party is criticizing Tafoya for her support of the Iran war and advising residents concerned about affordability to, quote, take one less trip to Starbucks. And it's not the first time it's happened, but F-16 fighter jets had to scramble to intercept at least two planes violating airspace over President Trump's golf club in Bedminster, New Jersey, Sunday afternoon. The airspace above the club had been temporarily restricted as the venue hosts the Live Golf New York tournament. The president, an avid golf enthusiast, was attending the event. NORAD reporting X on Sunday, all aircraft were safely escorted out of the area. I'm Ted Lindner. This is Fox News.
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0: We are broadcasting live from the confines of an abandoned radio station in the secluded apartment building in a closet of high strangeness from the foothills of the Colorado Rockies. It is time for full disclosure of the topics. They said, those are off limits. Well, not anymore. Hello there. I'm Connie Willis. This is Coast to Coast AM. Tonight, reverse speech. Oh, yeah, that gets creepy. UFO experiences. Yeah, I like that, too. Like, it's pretty creepy. And, of course, it's the Willis Weekend continuing. We've got some great music for you from 1981. Good night tonight. So go ahead and turn off those lights. Join me for another interesting evening of conversation and a much-needed education, plus the chance that we might get a little closer to the truth of what lurks amongst us and what is beyond. I'm Connie Willis. This is Coast to Coast AM.
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0: Hey, hey, Willis Weekend here on Coast to Coast AM. How are you? Connie Willis continuing on. It is Sunday night. I'm used to a Friday and Saturday, so it has messed me up. But tonight is, this weekend was Saturday and Sunday. So now we're good. It's Sunday. Tomorrow's Monday. How are you guys doing? I hope you're having a good evening, and I hope you're ready for tonight. We're going to be talking Terry Fisher later on. He is an experiencer of UFO events. Okay, so that'll be really good later on tonight. Great music for you from 1981. And I don't know, had a good night last night and lots of incredible, nice emails and letters from you. Thank you for that. It's very nice to hear kind words. Usually the haters are the loud ones. So it's nice when those of you that are sending good vibes out and saying thanks in good ways, it just makes the world that much better. So that's what we need to spread more of, right? Everybody's really good about just being nasty out there. Anyway, we'll keep that out of the way. Focus on the good and take away the bad. And, you know, don't focus on the bad and things will be better for you. Let's go that route. Always choose love, right? That's the way to do it. If you would like to learn more about me and be a part of some of my shows, ConnieWillis.com, and sign up for my newsletter, Where's Willis? I'd like that. So David Oates is our first guest tonight. He is the founder of Reverse Speech. He's been here before, of course, on Coast to Coast AM. And I heard his name by being in the remote viewing world, the controlled remote viewing under Lynn Buchanan and Lori Williams, and talking along the way to both of those on Coast, as well as, Paul Smith and some of the other different with Joe McMonagle and some of the other ones that we've had here on the air as well. And that's where I very first heard about reverse speech, or at least heard it in that phrase, because if you ever did any ghost hunting or if you ever listened to any radio way back in the day, you heard that, especially, you know, a lot of times you would hear it more in the, rock and roll world of, you know, if you play that song backwards, this is what you hear. Or if you play this backwards, this is what you hear. And when we went ghost hunting and we got EVPs, okay, they were pretty spooky listening to them one way. But now when we turn them around backwards and then hear them, oh my goodness, it's a whole nother thing. Now, that gets spooky, that gets creepy. There's been movies made with this kind of stuff happening, right? Well, the person that discovered it, 4 decades ago, that is David Oates, and that's who we have with us tonight. So some believe it's actually the dead communicating with us, maybe spirits, the Holy Spirit, the Mother Mary. Some think it's far worse, maybe even demonic, but that's what we'll be asking David John Oates. He's an Australian researcher, author, founder of the reverse speech. I'm happy to be able to have him on tonight, and he does have some for us to listen to. They're some of them are just downright scary, by the way. He discovered this in 19. Yeah, hopefully you guys can hear that. So stick around for these EVPs, the reverse speech, because, yeah, some are going to make you go, oh my goodness, that's so amazing. And others will make you just, you'll keep your light on tonight. So, this was back in 83 that this came to his attention. And so that's what, more than 40 years of research into language. Okay. Some people claim this is, again, it can reveal spirit communication, ghost voices, all that kind of stuff. He's got like, what do you have? Like over 30 books covering a wide range of these subjects. So I think you're really going to like him tonight if you've never heard from him before, but he's been out and about and he's been touring here in the States. Again, he's from Australia and he is with us tonight. I think he's actually calling from Portland, Oregon. I'm not sure, but anyway, let's go ahead and welcome David John Oates to the show. David, thanks so much for being here. It's been a long time coming and I'm happy to be with you tonight.
6: I'm happy to be with you too. Thank you so much. Yeah, I'm in southern Oregon, about 200 miles south of Portland. So there we go. Right in an area of the country called the Oregon Outback, which I thought was quite ironic because I'm from the Outback. Synchronicity.
0: I love it. Yeah, you're like on a tour right now, right? What's next for you? Where are you headed?
6: Well, this is my last port of call. I've been traveling around. I've had lectures in Dallas and Philadelphia and just seeing various clients and associates and just traveling around. So right now I'm settled down. I head home in 2 weeks where I'm at my right-hand man's house in Portland. We've got website issues we're working on and tech stuff. And so that's what I'm doing. Oh. Just tying all loose ends.
0: Well, tell them to take a nap or just go in the other room and listen to the show. So because you are talking to us now for the next couple hours. I'm glad to have you on. It was years ago that I had heard about you and it was through the remote viewing world. Why do you think the remote viewers like what you do and what you've discovered? Yeah, or were you already friends with all the remote viewers at that time?
6: No, the remote viewing community picked up reverse speech fairly quickly. There's similar types of modalities, although, you know, different ways of achieving the same end. Both of them are tapping into the unconscious or the collective unconscious, however you understand that as being. And remote viewing does it through drawings and reverse speech does it through sound. And it's tapping into the same source using different methods. That's why I understand it. So I'm quite good friends with a lot of people in the remote viewing community. So
0: yeah, because they were the ones who gave me your name at one point because I had asked about it and somebody said, oh, you need to talk to David. David's the guy behind it. What? Who's this guy? Where's he been the whole time? So I'm
6: here.
0: Happy. You've been roaming around the world. I tell you, it's amazing. Yeah. that you can, you discovered this, you know, it's something that we've all heard. We've all heard about it, right?
6: Oh,
0: and
6: yeah.
0: it's you. And you're the guy behind it, man. That's really cool. How did that happen? How did you come up with that?
6: Well, I heard about the Backroom Missions in rock and roll. I didn't start the Backroom Missions in rock and roll.
0: Okay.
6: Yeah,
0: man, that would have been, David, that would have been awesome, man. I'm over here. Like,
6: that would have been awesome. Yeah. I heard about Stairway to Heaven. If you play Stairway to Heaven backwards, you can hear these satanic messages. And I'm a bit of an electronics buff. I'm a ham radio operator. I thought, oh, yeah, right. So I went home and got a tape player and started running it backwards. And I could hear those phrases. I go, oh, my God, I can hear that. And so I merely thought, oh, someone's fiddled with the soundtrack. You know, that's the first thing you obviously think of. And it hadn't been fiddled with. And the backward phrases were purely created by the way the song was sung forwards. And I fiddled around with music for a few months, but then I accidentally stumbled across an Inhuman Speech. And that's where I claim credit. No one's looked at speech until I looked at it. So once I discovered these backward messages in speech, you're in a whole different world then. And my research took off, and I've been doing it for 43 years now. And my theory is, well, I maintain this is a natural form of language. All of us are speaking both forwards as well as reverse. People say there's satanic messages in rock and roll backwards. That is true. Yes, there are. But there's a whole lot of other messages as well that don't get advertised. We're going to be playing some of those on the show today.
0: That's because they're nice. People don't always play the nice stuff, right? They always play the bad, ugly, evil, deadly stuff.
6: Right. They all want the satanic stuff. And that does exist. And, you know, we'll play some satanic stuff, you know. But look, it's a fascinating field. I absolutely love it. I don't believe people were playing EVP backwards until I came along. Because when I first moved to America to live in 89, I was contacted by, who was his name now? I can't think of his name now. Someone from the EVP community, and he was all excited about, oh, you can play it backwards, can't you? And I go, yeah. So so I think that's when EVP started playing stuff backwards. So yeah, I claim credit for all of 83 onwards, but before then, no, I didn't do that. So,
0: all right, well, we'll give it to you from after 83, it's all David. Okay,
6: that's, right.
0: That's what we'll do. Hey, I'll help you with that, not a problem. Well, you know what we actually have, right? You sent us the Stairway to Heaven. Why don't we, right? You did, right? I mean, that's what I'm looking at here, and I played it. Okay, all right.
6: Okay, so what we're going to do, we'll play a little bit forward. Yeah, play a little bit forwards first, and if you can pause it before we come to the reverse, because I'll explain the reverse to you. So this is a clip from Stairway to Heaven.
0: Okay.

0: Okay.
1: Such a great now we're gonna, tune.
0: All right. Okay. Now we're going to run this in reverse, and quite a long message. You'll have to listen carefully, and I'll explain to you what it all means. First of all, it says, "It's my sweet Satan, the one whose little path would make me sad, whose power is fake." Then you have a little bit of gibberish. Some people thought it said 666. It may do. And it says, "There was a little tool shed where he made us suffer, sad Satan." So play that, and I'll tell you what it all means. Because I didn't...
2: Yes, my sweet Satan. There was a little path would make me sad, whose power is Satan.
0: So, look, quite an amazing track. It's very long, as you can hear. I hope you're able to hear those phrases.
1: I heard Satan. Satan,
0: that's what most
1: right?
0: people hear. That's what most people hear. The Satan. They all know that Satan backwards. Look, it's actually quite an interesting phrase. Stairway to Heaven was written in Bulkestein, Alistair Crowley's mansion up in Scotland. And of course, that's all embedded in the occult. And there was a church and the mansion, yards called the tool house, and the tool house burnt down, killing all the congregation inside. So when the song says there was a little tool shed where he made us suffer, sad Satan,
1: oh.
0: It comes to that legend of the tool house burning down. So, yeah.
1: Oh,
0: so
1: I
0: was quite fascinated. I did a bit of research into that when I wrote one of my books. I was quite amazed. So. Yeah.
1: So but, let's see if we can just hear that, the backwards part one more time, okay. If you're able to do that, Adam.
0: Okay, let me tell you what it is again. It's my sweet Satan, wonder's little path would make me sad, whose power is fake. There would a gibberish, there was a little tool shed where he made us suffer, sad Satan. So see how you go with that.
1: Okay. He's pulling it up for us. That just creeps me out. I just got to say it.
0: Yeah, a lot of people get creeped out by it. I must admit, when I first started back in 83, I used to get a little bit nervous going to my house late at night when the lights were off. I go, oh, back in those days.
1: I bet your neighbors are like, that's that creepy David, man. You know, he's like over there playing music backwards. Okay.
0: Oh, the word, the word spread around town fairly quickly.
1: I bet it did. Hey, I get it. I know. I talk about Bigfoot and UFOs and aliens. So I get it. I get the same kind of thing. So, so you did this in like 1983 is when you started kind of, you know, going from there. And yep. I can't believe you've made a living out of it. That's unreal.
0: Oh,
1: What was your plan of attack before that? What were you going to do? Like be a teacher or what? What was your plan? Well, I know it wasn't this. I'm going to talk about reverse speech for the rest of my life.
0: No, I certainly hadn't planned that at all. I was actually a youth worker by profession before I got into reverse speech. I was working with street kids and, running rehab houses and halfway houses. That's how I heard about backward messaging rock and roll. Some of the teenagers were spinning their records backwards. So that's how I got started. When I wrote my theory in 87 about languages by level, people come around, like you said, wanted to hear what their reversals had to say. And so finally I thought, well, listen, I'm going to have to start charging for this. I can't do this for free. So I started charging, and one thing led to another. And before too long, built my own therapeutic practice. I applied my youth worker skills into reverse speech, and to this day, people will come to me, I'll record them for 30 minutes, and we'll analyze their speech and run it in reverse and find all sorts of amazing stuff. So that's how I make my living. And
1: wow.
0: So I make quite a good living too.
1: I love hearing that. So people that might have some sort of hang up or something, they contact you to say, look, I don't know what it is, but let's talk. So you talk and then you ask certain questions, I guess. And then from there.
0: Yep. So, yeah. Well, I've been doing it for 40 years, so I pretty well know what I'm doing. So yeah, there's certain questions and lead them along the path. And look, reverse speech is amazing. It'll tell you exactly why you're running the issue that you're running, why you got that weight problem, why your relationships always break up, why you never got any money in the bank. It all comes from the unconscious. And the secret has been all these years is to how to tap into the unconscious. And you know, you've got modalities like hypnosis, remote viewing, of course. There's a lot of things, pendulums, psychics, they're all tapping into the unconscious in some way. And reverse speech is, I believe, one of the most powerful ways to tap into the unconscious. You can hear it in actual words. And I've got a lady who came to me a while back with relationship problems, and reversals came out and told a very detailed description of how she'd been damaged as a young child. And it was able to pinpoint that exact moment in her life that caused all her problems. And it's amazing. I've got so many stories like that, which is incredible breakthroughs.
1: Yeah. Well, that's what I definitely want to hear from you tonight. Not just hear some of these EVPs, but hear about how people have turned around their life just from contacting you and having a session with you. I think that's amazing. Yeah. How long do they need? Is it like one session with you or maybe a series of sessions with you before you can determine?
0: It's a series. Well, you can do either. Some people do a one-off 30-minute recording, but most people will do a series of sessions. I've developed a fairly unique hypnotic technique for working with the unconscious using reverse speech. So I have a round of 8 sessions I take clients on, which involves a series of hypnotic sessions over the phone. And, if we get into this, I'll be talking for ages. I believe reverse speech has shown me how the unconscious processes and organizes behavior and personality. It does it through a series of metaphors and archetypes. And I've worked out a way to work with these metaphors and change the metaphors, and as we're using hypnosis and as we're changing unconscious patterns or unconscious metaphors, we're actually changing human behavior. So I do a lot more than just diagnose a problem. I look at the solution as well. It's been a technique that's taken me many, many years to develop, but it works great.
1: We will learn more about it when we come back. ReverseSpeech.com is where you can go and learn a whole lot more about David. And you can see some of the things he talks about in there. You can also see what he's selling for you, or where you can do this yourself. Get some sessions with him and also check out his book. So it's ReverseSpeech.com. He is also on Facebook. And we'll be back and learn a little bit more. So stay with us. Connie Willis here along with David John Oates on Coast to Coast AM.

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2: Fox News, I'm Sue Guzman. Iran continuing to insist that the Strait of Hormuz won't reopen until the U.S. meets its list of demands.
3: Iran's Supreme National Security Council issued a fresh statement over the weekend calling on the United States to permanently end the war in the region and compensate Iran for damages before the Strait would reopen.
2: Fox's Trey Yangst. Israel, meantime, is rejecting President Trump's plan for Gaza, saying it won't withdraw forces in the Palestinian territory until Hamas disarms. Gas prices are up over the past couple of weeks. Trilby Lundberg with the Lundberg Survey telling us
4: there's been another rise at the gas pump. Prices are up about 8 cents in the past 2 weeks, and the new price is $4.18.
2: Don Nelson, the second winningest NBA coach who won 5 titles as a Celtics player, has died. He was 86. 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
1: Marty Balin and Hearts on Coast to Coast AM. That's from 1981. One of my favorite tunes in all the world, right here. So it reached number 8. I thought that made a number 1 at one point, but nope. So rather than being a typical breakup song, Hearts is really about holding on to love despite all of life's setbacks. And Marty had once said that he was drawn to songs with hope, and this became his biggest solo hit because listeners connected with it. And it was love worth believing in, even after you've been hurt. She's good, isn't it? You can just hear that all night. Connie Willis here on Coast to Coast AM. By the way, you guys have contacted me like crazy with my Win Any Lottery course. I'm so happy. It's been such a success. It really, really has. Thank you so much for letting me know what you've been doing and how you've been winning. Those of you that don't know, if you're good with intuition, if you're good with a pendulum, well, Lynn Buchanan himself, he's the guy that taught me, hey, Connie, let's all try to win the lottery. We did that in a class, The Psychic Spy, Lynn Buchanan. He did not like the technique. He liked another technique better. I didn't. This one was easier to me. I was like, no, this one's easier. I like this. So I put a book together in like 2012, and it's on Amazon. But I put a course together just recently, and because you guys wanted to see the actual practice as I'm doing it. And so now, of course, you got a chance to win the jackpot lottery, right? Because the pendulum and the platform that I've created for you in here allows you to pick winning numbers. So the plan is to pick all of them for a jackpot, right? Well, I tell you what happens. A lot of people get 2 or 3 or maybe 4. And sometimes people start at pick 3 and then they go up to mega and they go up to Powerball. Powerball's 905 million. You can handle that, right? And Mega Millions is only 80 million. I bet you can handle that too, right? Well, if you're good with those things, you got a chance of doing it. And if not, you're winning enough money along the way to keep doing it, okay, with 2 or 3 numbers that you get, or maybe 4 up to 5 even. You know how it all works. So if you're interested in that, then buy the course now. It's premium course. It's a real deal. You'll make your money back on it pretty quickly. But let me know, okay? Let me know how it's going. I look forward to that. Maybe I'll have some classes in the future that you can attend as well. 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
1: Coast to Coast AM, Connie Willis here on Willis Weekend. It continues. Great music from 1981. Terry Fisher coming up later with some UFO incidents that have happened around him and on his property. And right now we are talking with David, Australian researcher. Love the accent. Absolutely. Yeah. How do the, I guess the accents kind of help with some of the reverse speech, I would think, maybe.
6: Accents? Well, you do hear accents in reverse, yeah. American, you'll hear an American accent. Australian, you'll hear Australian accent, Australian slang.
1: David, the American, yeah. We don't have an accent. That's you guys, not us. You all have the accent, and we love it.
6: So I'm told. It took me a long time.
1: I know, right? It's so funny when I hear that. You're all's accent. What? We don't have an accent. You do. You have a great one. Well, I am glad that you're here and you're visiting and you're having a good time. So you used to live in the States, but you don't anymore?
6: Right. Yeah, I lived there in the 90s. I lived in Dallas and San Diego, and I was did the lecture circuit and all the talk shows and everything back in those days. But then I went home in 99. Sorry, what I'm talking about. Yeah, 99. I went home. Yeah, my kids were about to start high school, and I wanted them back home in Australia. So.
1: Oh, yeah, absolutely. Yeah. Absolutely. Well, when people talk about backward masking reverse speech, same thing?
6: Well, yes. Look, the terms actually get confused. A backward masking, strictly speaking, is where a track is deliberately superimposed backwards on a record. A lot of rock and roll artists do that. They deliberately, by technical means, put tracks backwards in records. But reverse speech is different. It's where there's no technical manipulation. It's where it purely occurs by phonetics. The phonetics forward reverses to say something else backwards. So you're looking at two different things. Backward masking, which is deliberate, and reverse speech, which is not deliberate. It's done by the unconscious. Well, look, I say the unconscious. I know some people say it's spiritual entity. So, you know, I mean, whichever way you believe, one is deliberate and one is not. So, and what you're hearing in music, in the unintentional example, is just reverse speech in a musical form, if that makes sense.
1: So did you at one point just start listening to songs backwards to see if you could pick it up?
6: Yeah. Oh, yeah. I've been doing that since 83.
1: Have you ever been like, I am so sick of hearing people talking backwards or not? Have you ever gotten tired of it? Because
6: no,
1: we all do.
6: Really,
1: come on, at one point. No? Okay.
6: No, I really haven't. I've absolutely – sometimes I get tired after I'm doing, you know, the same thing for days on end. I'm like, oh, gee, I won't let this get to an end. But, no, look, I love it. I absolutely love it. It's the fascination of discovery and finding that next backward message. It's like, wow, did that really say that, you know? And look, I still love it as much today as I did when I first started. You know, I'm 70 now. And I have no intention of retiring. I'll be doing this for – I'll be playing tapes backwards when the tape – to my grave, you know.
1: Well, I love the fact of doing all this stuff backwards and listening to it, and especially, you know, doing some ghost hunting and this and that and listening to things. But I really like that you've been helping people out with problems in their life just from it. Yeah. I had no idea about that.
6: Yeah, look, it's 80-90% of my work, but it never gets talked about. Everyone wants to hear Satan, you know. So
1: that's yeah, I know. I well, I want to talk about helping people.
6: Look, I absolutely love it. Look, I was raised in the church. My dad's a minister. So, well, he's passed away now, but I was raised as a minister's son and grew up with a love and passion for people and helping people. I got that from my dad, and it was only natural that I take reverse speech into the therapeutic field. And look, I just get so many dramatic changes and whole lives being turned around. It's because, as I said last break, it's a direct tap into the unconscious. And so many people go to therapy for years and years and years and never get to the source of the problem. You know what? You know, every problem has a source. There's a cause for it somewhere. Most often it's back in childhood, age six, earlier on. Those years is just so important. A lot of my work is dealing with childhood issues that's happened at age three or four, a very young age, and people are just unaware how much our childhood upbringing affects our whole adult life. And I was very blessed to have a wonderful childhood, but some people don't, and that's a tragedy. And
1: Well, can you give us another example of what somebody went through? They contacted you. I mean, what did they go through before? Then they finally found you. You're probably, you know, one of their last thoughts, right? Probably. That's what happens in our world. People come to us last. But then what was it that you found, and then how did that go away?
6: Well, I'm thinking of an example just off the top of my head. A woman came to me a few years ago with multiple issues, financial problems and depression and anxiety. And in the very first recording, when we recorded her, she said, "I don't know how to fix this." And backwards it said, "Work on my grief." Very, very, very clear backwards message, as clear as I'm talking to you forwards. And so I said to her, "Well, what grief is in your life? Where did this come from?" And that triggered a whole plethora of events in the childhood of a dad holding money as a bribe and withholding him affection if she didn't do the right thing. And so she had grown up with this veil of grief, and using regular therapy, that would have taken a long time to get to that. And then one of the great things about the process is once I've discovered what the problem is, I can then ask the unconscious, how do we fix this? What do we do to change this pattern? And see, we're tapping into the collective unconscious knowledge, and we have all that inside of us. And reverse speech would come back and say, "Blah, blah, blah, blah, go and do this." I got one client I'm working with now, and his reversals are keeping on telling him to make up with his son, find his son, and heal the relationship with his son, and that will solve his current problems. And it's amazing how little things like that you mightn't think really do affect us. And
1: yeah, they hold on to you, don't they? What about PTSD? Have you been able to rid of that?
6: Yeah, look, I've worked with that a few times. It's a tough one. It really is. You've got to get back to the root of the trauma, what actually triggered it. And a lot of people don't want to go there. they're trying to get away from that.
1: you got to go back one more time, right? Just to erase it one more time.
6: Look, I've had success with it. Look, I'm fairly gentle in my approach. I didn't always used to be. When I first started, I used to be fairly in your face, but I don't know. That doesn't work.
1: I think
6: work.
1: I heard about those days. No, I'm just kidding. Yeah. I never did.
6: but I'm fairly gentle now.
1: He's a gentleman now. You're not before, man. No. You're talking about David. Oh, okay. No. I'm just kidding about that. So when, like you had mentioned, okay, I know other people with different techniques. Like you said, everybody's kind of got different techniques of going into the same area, right? Like yesterday we were talking with Dr. Bruce Lipton, and he was talking about helping people with the problems that they've had that were given to them between the years of 1 and 7. And he said, you don't really have to know the problems with his technique, but you're saying you have to get to that problem But that is that problem usually given to you, right? It's already given to you, right? In the reverse speech?
6: Yeah, the problem is given to me in reverse. I happen to believe that there's no need to traumatically take someone back. You deal with the metaphor. Let me explain what I'm okay, it looks like we're going to get down into it. So let me explain what I'm about.
1: Oh, absolutely. Right. Okay, thank you.
6: All right. One of my great discoveries is that the unconscious thinks in pictures or metaphor, okay? So if I'm talking to someone comes to me and says, look, I'm having trouble motivating myself, they might say in reverse, I have a sick wolf. Now, I have learned through my 40 years that wolf is a metaphor for drive and motivation. And so they can no longer motivate themselves because their wolf is sick. So what I will do is I will, once I find out what the damaged metaphor is, I will then ask the unconscious, well, how do we fix this? What do we do to heal this wolf? And it might come back and say, take the wolf to the river and have it drink. So I will put my client in a light hypnotic trance state. To this day, I have yet failed to get anyone under trance. I have never had a failure yet in the 40 years I've been doing it. And that's because I'm using the language of the unconscious. Then nice. I'll have them, once they're in a relaxed state, I'll have them picture a sick wolf. And one of the amazing things is they will see the picture very clearly and very vividly, because it's their own metaphors. It's not a picture that I've made up. It's come from them. And then I'll have them take the wolf to a stream and drink. And what I'm doing is I'm changing the metaphor. And as the wolf drinks, you're changing the metaphor, which then changes the behavior. So all my journeys are shamanic journeys through the unconscious. We will go to the desert. We will fight dragons. We will ride on the white horse to Camelot. We will sit on the throne of King Arthur, or maybe go to the Garden of Eden and meet Adam and Eve. And there's these amazing, incredible shamanic journeys through the unconscious that are given to me by my clients through reversals. In a 30-minute tape, I might get, I don't know, 20, 30 different backward messages that will have reversals like, my wolf is sick, the owl has a broken wing, my goddess has a sword in her heart. And all of these metaphors mean something. They're all connected to some aspect of human behavior. And that's what my whole 40 years has been all about, is determining which metaphors control which behavior. And as you change this, how does it change that? And that really is, I think, more important than the discovery of reverse speech, is the discovery of how the unconscious mind organizes behavior and personality. And that's my real love of the field. Look, EVPs are great. I love EVPs. I've got, you know, quite a few on my computer.
1: I'm sure, yeah.
6: I've got lots of them. And they're fun, you know, and we'll play some. Yeah. But that's not my real love. My real love is the whole therapeutic side.
1: Well, that makes sense. That all makes sense like that. I like that. So you really, when you start listening to it backwards and you're writing down, okay, the wolf, the this, the that, okay, all these different things, and then you come back to that person and start working on those, I guess, depending on how many they have, you just have another session till that wraps up. But you're not like the psychotherapists today that are like, oh, we'll just come twice a week for $500 an hour for the rest of your life. It's not like that.
6: No, not at all. I work to completion. Right. I work to completion. I work to results. Look, sometimes I don't get it all in the first round and might have to do another round. It depends on the person. I mean, how severe the problem is. There's so many variables, you know, but I try to get it all in one round if I can.
1: So. Oh, that's perfect. So what kind of problems do they have that would come to you so that the listening audience will go, oh yeah, I can contact him about this. Who would that be?
6: Money issues is a common one. A lot of people have got money blocks. I would say that's probably about 30% of my clients are money issues. Depression, abuse issues, relationship problems. I think I might have said that. I got one lady who came to me with chronic migraines. I worked with her for a long time, and the migraines have almost gone. They're still there a little bit, but dramatically reduced since we've been doing our work. And that was a psychological issue. Reversals pointed to a traumatic event in childhood that created the cycle of migraines. And, oh, gee, what else? So many issues I work on. look, a lot of it is really money, business, relationships, depression,
1: health.
6: Abuse.
1: Yeah.
6: Yes, health. I don't get as great a success with health as I do with psychological issues, especially if you're looking at someone who's got a physical issue that's advanced.
1: I got you.
6: But certainly psychological issues I get great success with, yeah.
1: Well, Adam, do we have enough time to play another EVP? Okay, we got 2 minutes, so we don't have enough time yet. We'll play them when we come back here.
6: All right.
1: But I appreciate that you set these up with us. We got some good ones. I don't even want to tell anybody the last ones. I think those are so cool. We are definitely playing the ones that you gave me at the end. You may or may not remember those, but don't say it. Don't tell anybody.
6: No, I won't say it. Look, I do find these in the course of my work. EVPs, they don't just occur in graveyards and haunted houses. They're occurring all over the place. And when I'm working on clients' tapes, I will often find an EVP right in the middle of the tape and go, wow, look at that. So I save it and keep it, you know, and my file gradually grows larger and larger over the years.
1: Thank goodness for computers. So just real quick, with a yes or no, when you are talking to people and they're talking normal to you, do you kind of already feel like, oh, there's going to be something backwards there? Oh, there's going to be something backwards there. Have you gotten to
6: the
1: that point?
6: Yes.
1: I'm sure.
6: Yes. Yeah. The answer is yes. Yeah.
1: I figured as much. You're like, oh, man, this person needs some help. Hey, Connie, we've been talking for a while. You need some help, girl. Anyway, stay with us. We've got more. We're going to play some EVPs. We'll also take your phone calls if you'd like to talk to David, too, and ask him a question or two. You can go to reversespeech.com and you can learn more about him, and maybe he can help you out too. Connie Willis here, music from 1981 and UFO stuff coming up later on tonight with Terry Fisher. Connie Willis Weekend, Coast to Coast AM.

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1: A new tact. I'm Sue Guzman, Fox News. President Trump is shifting his approach in the conflict with Iran. We have more from Fox's Anita Vogel.
2: President Trump says that Washington is only semi-negotiating with Tehran right now. He's also signaling more emphasis on economic pressure rather than a new military offensive. Trump claims Iran is in very bad economic shape and does not have money to pay its soldiers. This as Iran continues to defy the U.S. by striking more ships in the Strait of Hormuz. Meantime, Oman and Iran are reportedly very close to reaching a deal to manage the waterway. But Tehran is laying out a new set of demands for reopening it. They include ending the war and removing the U.S. naval blockade. We're also learning the Pentagon is asking the U.S. defense industry to ramp up production as stockpiles reportedly run low.
1: Is Iran's supreme leader still alive? There is speculation that he is not. But according to Iran, he is. And they're planning to provide proof, as we hear from Fox's Marianne Rafferty.
3: Iran is reportedly preparing to release proof its supreme leader is alive and healthy. Tehran claiming photos will be published in the coming days. The supreme leader has been in hiding since the U.S.-Iran war began in March. There's been speculation he was hurt or killed in the same airstrikes that killed his father. State media also saying the supreme leader met with Iran's president this weekend to discuss the economy, military, and the ongoing conflict with Israel and the U.S.
1: Happened again. F-16 fighter jets had to scramble to intercept at least two planes violating airspace over President Trump's golf club in Bedminster, New Jersey, Sunday afternoon. The airspace above the club had been temporarily restricted as the venue was hosting the LIV Golf New York tournament with the president in attendance. And five people are dead in an outbreak of flesh-eating bacteria in Louisiana. Health officials urging beachgoers to take precautions as the bacteria thrive in seawater and estuaries and lagoons. 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
1: The Wisconsin gubernatorial primaries are Tuesday. Republican candidate Congressman Tom Tiffany tells Fox's The Big Weekend Show he and former Virginia Governor Glenn Youngkin plan to lay out a plan Monday to reduce the cost of building homes.
10: Here's how we're going to reduce costs for you, so that you have more money in your pocket. Plus, we're going to bring you better jobs to Wisconsin by not raising taxes, reducing taxes, and reducing the red tape here in Wisconsin.
1: Democratic frontrunner, State Assemblywoman Francesca Hong supports subsidizing construction of affordable housing units and wants to create a state housing authority. She is also proposing a data center moratorium to give the state more time to pass regulations. Minnesota voters headed to the polls Tuesday. Republican Senate candidate Michelle Tafoya telling Fox The Big Weekend Show she's the one for residents frustrated with decades of Democratic rule.
11: We're not going to reelect the establishment politicians who have embarrassed us and who have lost billions and billions of dollars to fraud. When are we across the spectrum in Minnesota going to stand up and say, we want common sense, not crazy?
1: Front runners, Lieutenant Governor Peggy Flanagan and Congresswoman Angie Craig are vying for the Democratic nomination. President Trump has not endorsed a candidate in this election. The state's Democratic Party's criticized

0: Thanking Tafoya for her support of the Iran conflict and advising residents concerned about affordability to take one less trip to Starbucks. And evacuation orders are in place across parts of the western United States and southwest Canada. The National Interagency Fire Center says there have been 183 fires breaking out across the U.S. since Saturday. And there was no winner in Saturday night's Powerball drawing, so Monday's jackpot has grown to at least $905 million. This is the eighth largest jackpot in Powerball history. I'm Sue Guzman. This is Fox News.
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1: Yep, that's Dix on Coast to Coast AM, celebrating from 1981. Too much time on my hands this week back then. Right, we all love that part, right? Try it again. Even though it's not happening at the same time with the song, we all know it will. Oh, it's good music. This actually, it was inspired by people sitting around a neighborhood bar with nowhere to go and far too many hours to fill. And then the video later became an early MTV favorite. Oh, the MTV days. Do they still do music videos? Again, Connie Willis here on a Willis Weekend. George Norrie going to be back tomorrow night. He's got the Manson murders happening, Eli Frankel, and then Barbara Lamb with Regression Revelations. This should be a really good show for tomorrow night. That is Monday night. Right now, we're still into Sunday night, and we've got our guest with us tonight, David Oates. He's going to be taking some phone calls from you this hour if you'd like to ask him anything, all right? And then let's be doing that next. And then we've got Terry Fisher later with the UFO connections and communications on Coast to Coast AM.
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1: 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We are here with David. David is with us tonight. Joan Otts. Hey, David, I don't know it's something to do with reverse speech. That's all I'm going to say. David, John Oates is with us.
5: You're talking backwards.
1: I know it. You're a bad influence or a good influence. I don't know what it is. I'll find out along the way, though. We'll find out tonight. So before we go into any of the other things, I want to do another sound effect here so people can hear it. How about let's do AC/DC, right? We got to do AC/DC.
5: Oh yeah, this is a pretty creepy one. This is the Night Prowler one, I think. This is the song that inspired Richard Ramirez, the Night Stalker, to slaughter his victims. He used to listen to this song constantly. So listen to the four lyrics first, then I'll tell you the creepy backwards lyrics.
1: Okay.

0: backwards, it says, "Oh, listen to me, I'm from hell." See if you can hear this. Oh, that's clear. Yeah.
1: Oh, yeah, I got it.
0: And Rich Ramirez used to draw occult symbols all over the rooms of his victims. So that song's actually got quite a few other backward messages in it too. I just picked the one out for the show, but it's a creepy song.
1: Yeah, it is. But it is. Let's go to the Doors. Let's hear the Doors. There's one too.
0: Oh yeah. Can't think what this one's.
1: When you're strange. When you're strange. If that's not enough.

0: And this one is, I'm the Lord. No, listen to, oh, hang on. I've forgotten what it is now.
1: I know what it
0: Oh,
1: is. I can
0: yeah.
1: read
0: You're single. Yeah, Lucifer. I remember.
1: it.
0: You're
1: That's it.
0: single. Yeah, Lucifer.
2: Yeah, single. Yeah, Lucifer.
0: Oh, yeah.
2: Yeah, single. Yeah, Lucifer.
0: Yeah, people ask me, why do you get satanic messages in music all the time? And I mean, I don't know. These groups were pretty much into pretty dark stuff in their days anyway, you know. So,
1: Oh, well, you did say too, though, there's nice things as well. So
0: yeah.
1: let's do one of the nice ones. I think one of the nice ones was CCR.
0: Yeah, Creedence Clearwater Revival. Yeah, this is a good one.
1: Okay.

0: This one in reverse is I Believe in My Cool Woman.
1: I believe in my cool woman.
0: And what?
2: All right.
0: Oh, okay. That's good. Yeah.
2: That's a nice one.
0: Yeah, look, there's a lot of nice ones in music. It's just a shame that the public only heard about the dark ones, you know.
2: I know. That's the way it always is, though, isn't it? I know. It's so sad. Well, I want to play a fun one before we get into some more questions and even go to the phones and things like that. But because I think it's kind of cute. I know there's a couple of them. Let's go to number 17. That is, it's the cat. Tell us about
0: the cat.
2: how did you come into doing pets, man? That is so cool. I think that's so cool.
0: Cats. Okay. Look, I accidentally, this was many years ago, I accidentally heard a backward message on my dog. And it said I loved my family. And I'm going, No, that can't be right. and I played it again. I go, oh my God, that is what it says. And I started, it's just a pure little side interest. I started recording animals and found some amazing ones. This one on the cat says backwards, I need water. Listen to this. And backwards, I need water. There it is.
2: Come on, Daddy. Give me some water, Daddy. Come on.
0: Yeah.
2: Oh, I love it.
0: Look, the reverses on animals are very simple, straightforward ones. Like I got one there on a doll that says, I want a meatball and I'm hungry and stuff like that. They're very simple reversals, but they're there. They're there. I mean,
2: and it works. I mean, it fits, right? Did you have a meatball around when you heard, I want a meatball? Or do you normally give them meatballs so that they know to even ask for that?
0: I normally give them meat. I don't know what
2: okay.
0: meatball.
2: I thought that was great. Can we hear that cat just one more time? All of it, all the way through.
0: There it is. If you want to know what your animals want, just record them and play them backwards. You'll be amazed what you hear.
2: And if you want them to sound more like the devil, keep going slower and slower when you play it back.
0: Yeah, that's exactly right.
2: Did you used to have? It does. Did you used to have machines that were reverse speech, like recorders or something that you sold or?
0: Yes, we did. We sold a lot of them, thousands of them back in my day. The little handheld Walkmans. They played forwards and backwards and at variable speeds. You can't get them anymore now. We have software that does it. You can get the software from my website. But, we used to sell thousands of those. Yeah, I thought I remember something like that. Yeah, they were very popular back in the day.
2: So, I'm sorry. Did somebody make those for you?
0: No, we had them modified. We modified them. We got the machines from the wholesalers and modified them ourselves. Yeah, you know, I hired staff to modify them, and then we just resold the modified versions.
2: So now you have software. So what do you mean by that?
0: We have video and audio software that will play a recording forwards and backwards and at variable speeds. The video softwares are amazing. If you get a hold of video software, what's the backward lip movements? The video portion of reverse speech is awesome. You see the backward lip movement will mouth out the reversals. You get all these body language links, you know, at the same time as reverse messages. I'm surprised no TV stations picked this up, actually, because it would make an incredible TV special, all these backward messages, all these backward body language links. It's amazing stuff. So we've got video software, so you can explore that. And we have audio software, and you can explore that too. So
2: that's what I'm seeing on your site. So you have... You have many books, but you also have where you can buy the software.
0: That's right. Yeah, the software is you have to click on the software link. You'll see it. So the actual main product section is down right now. That'll be up in a couple of days. But you can still
2: Purchase this, though? Do you purchase the software? or no?
0: Yeah. Oh, yeah, you purchase it. It's $99 for the software. Oh. Yeah.
2: Okay. Okay, and that's Apple or Mac is what I'm looking at.
0: It won't run on Mac. I'm sorry. No.
2: Oh, what? What is wrong with you? Come here. Come here. Get closer. Smack. Yeah, you got to do something for us Mac people.
0: Yes, I know. I know. We'll get there. Over surely.
2: I hope so, man. I'm not going back. I'm a Mac person. I'm not going back. Well, darn it. I can't do anything with it. So, darn.
0: Not yet. We'll get there.
2: Okay.
0: Slowly but surely.
2: All right. Don't you retire so soon that you don't do that, because that's really cool.
0: No, I'm not going anywhere anytime soon.
2: Okay, cool. So what are all the, I just want to make sure I get all your products and services, because you actually do some really cool things besides, okay, you get the machine, not the machines anymore,
0: well,
2: but the software.
0: I got training courses where I train people how to do this. I got a course starting this week, actually. I'm on the 14th of August. My next course starts. It's a year long course, and it's one class every 2 weeks for 3 hours of class, but a lot of homework to be done. So that's one product I sell, and of course my session work, that's another product I sell, and the software, the two software packages right now. So, but once the website product site goes back up again, we'll have some home study courses and stuff. But the books are great. Go and get my books. You want to know all about reverse speech, go to Amazon.com. There's 30-odd books up there. That'll keep you busy for a while.
2: Yeah, you've got a lot of books. You have a lot of books, I tell you.
0: I'm an avid
2: writer. Good for you.
0: I love writing.
2: Do you ever write backwards by chance, just once in a while?
0: You know what? My editor tells me I do that. I reverse words. He tells me, you do that all the time, David. You reverse your words. So the answer is, yes, I do write backwards sometimes.
2: Which way is David coming or going tonight? I don't know. I don't know. We just let him go and do his thing. Let's do another sound before we go to the phones. I got to look over there. Oh, we got some.
0: Why don't you do Jim Jones, Creepy EVP?
2: That is a great one. I don't know why it sounds so different the way it's, the way you hear it backwards. It's kind of, when I first played it, it sounds different than all the other ones. It has a whole different vibe about it and a whole different sound about it. So when you first hear it, I had to listen to it twice before I heard it. Yeah. But then after I heard it, I couldn't unhear it, and it kept me up at night. That's for sure.
0: Yeah, it comes from the Jim Jones death tape. If you can go back that far, in 1978, I think, Jim Jones and 900 of his followers committed suicide drinking Kool-Aid. And the whole thing was recorded. And, you know, you heard people screaming and people dying and Jim Jones egging them on. And when the whole thing's finished and everyone's dead, you hear this music in the background. And then there's this gravelly noise under the music. So play it forwards first, and you have to listen carefully. It's at faint levels. Listen to this gravelly sound underneath the music. Okay, so I heard that, and I go, what on earth is that? I played it again. I said, that's nothing. I thought, that can't be backwards, can it? So I played it backwards. You're going to have to listen to it a couple of times. It's quite faint. But when you play backwards, he says quite clearly, here's the door, and Mr. Jim Jones, welcome. Played it a couple of times. Here's the door, and Mr. Jim Jones, welcome. Here we go. That's backwards. Do it again. That's one of the creepiest ones I've got.
2: I agree. I mean, it's as if, okay, you killed all these people. This was the plan. Hey, Jim Jones, come on home. Welcome back, you know, for whatever he did. I mean,
0: And it doesn't call him Reverend Jim Jones. It calls him Mr. Jim Jones.
2: That's right. That's right.
0: He's going to a fate I would not want to join him with.
2: Yeah. Oh, and they're welcoming him too. That's a whole thing. That's a whole story right there. That needs to be added into.
0: Yeah, I'm surprised no one else has picked that up. I've played it on a few shows over the years. I'm surprised it hasn't done the rounds. It's such a great example of an EVP.
2: It is. It is. Wow. Can we take a call? We got enough time to do that before we go? Yeah, let's go. Let's go to the first time caller, Johnny, out of Cape Cod, Massachusetts. Hey there, Johnny. Hope you don't mind going a little quick with your question here.
3: Oh, yeah. To Coast to Coast. When I heard your guest tonight, I just had to bring this one up. I have two instances of backward masking. One of them was one from one of my favorite all-time comedies, The Bob Newhart Show, and backward speech. And Emily, she has a higher IQ than Bob. Of course, he feels demasculated. And she's got to go to a banquet. And so he goes, you know, reluctantly, and she's wearing all the Metsa members are wearing name tags, and this guy comes, the first person they run into, he reads her name tag, and he says something to the effect of Elimer. She goes, excuse me? And he goes, oh, I said Emily, backwards. I have a gift. And he goes, for example, and he looks at the husband, what's your name? And he goes, Bob. He goes, oh, not much we can do with that one. And the other one is for Jay Giles fans. It's backward masking, but as the album plays, it's backwards as it plays. But there's, on the Love Stinks album, there's a story in there, and it's about, it's called No Anchovies, Please. And it's a story about a woman from Portland, Maine, and she gets kidnapped, and the part goes, I will leave the expletive that starts with an S out, but she, you know, all this being too much for her, she passes out. She awakens to find herself in a small, strange foreign-speaking nation, and you hear like, and if you play it backwards, and I think it is Peter Wolf's voice. We've become friends over the years, and I keep forgetting to ask him if it's him, but it says, you don't have to be a genius to know the difference between chicken bleep and chicken salad. And it's very clear.
0: Okay.
2: Thank you, Johnny, for the call. I appreciate that. Did you know about those, David?
0: I didn't know about that particular one, no. But there's a lot of examples like that around.
2: Oh, yeah. I'm sure. There's a whole lot. Well, we'll continue to take phone calls when we come back. We'll listen to a few more EVPs, and we'll talk more with David. So stay with us. ReverseSpeech.com is where you can go learn more, learn what you can purchase book-wise or even software-wise. Connie Willis here, Willis Weekend, Coast to Coast AM.

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2: Fox News, I'm Ted Lindner. President Trump Sunday indicating he's prepared to use economic pressure and not military force to try and encourage Iran to agree to an end to the months-long conflict. This is Iran continues to defy the U.S. by striking more ships in the Strait of Hormuz. Oman and Iran are reportedly close to a deal to manage the waterway. The Wisconsin gubernatorial primaries are Tuesday. Republican candidate Congressman Tom Tiffany says he'll lay out a plan to reduce the cost of building homes.
3: Here's how we're going to reduce costs for you, so that you have more money in your pocket. Plus, we're going to bring you better jobs to Wisconsin by not raising taxes, reducing taxes, and reducing the red tape here in Wisconsin.
2: Democratic frontrunner State Assemblywoman Francesca Hong supports subsidizing construction of affordable housing units. And no winner in Saturday night's Powerball drawing means tonight's jackpot up to at least $905 million. Good luck. 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
1: That's Air Supply, the one that you love. Keeping the hits from 1981 this week in 1981. This is from the album of the same name, The One That You Love. Their only number one hit on the Billboard Hot 100. I thought they had more too. And beneath that beautiful melody is really an uneasy question. They're really saying, will the person that you love finally choose you or keep searching for someone else? That is a song that touches your heart. There's no question about that. Hey, if you are not a Coast Insider, maybe you're going, man, I want to hear the show, but I just have to get up so early in the morning. Well, become a Coast Insider. Then you can hear the rest of the show and go ahead and get your rest. That's not a problem. That's why we did this. And we have added the Art Bell Vault that you guys can enjoy too. But you listen 24/7. 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
1: Coast to Coast AM, we are back. Connie Willis here. Hope you're enjoying the show. Great music as well. Terry Fisher coming up in the next hour for the second half of tonight's show. Right now we have David Oates with us. And David, okay, so you have a lot of things on your website. I'm just going through it again and again. It's almost like, you know, I've been looking at it for a while. I'm like, where'd all this come from? There's even more new things here. So you can actually, you actually have a course where people can learn to be a practitioner and do exactly what you're doing. Is there a lot of people out there doing that? And tell us about that course.
6: Yeah, there's about a dozen people actively engaged in the field right now, doing it as their career for a living. The course is a year-long course. It teaches you how to locate reversals accurately. You've got to learn how to distinguish between imagination and coincidence. They're two factors that affect analysis. So there's a lot of initial training to get over those two hurdles. A lot of homework to be done. 15 hours a week, we suggest, to study time to get all your homework in. But look, it's a great course. You learn all about the unconscious mind and human behavior and why we do the things that we do. And we go right into reverse speech and children. And children is fascinating in reverse. It's just fascinating. And talk all about the metaphors, of course, and all the linguistic structures. It's actually quite the science. You might think it's simple as just running a tape recorder of speech backwards, but there's a whole lot more to it than that. First of all, you've got to find out what the reversal says. Then once you find that out, you've got to work out what does it mean. And there's several factors you have to apply to determine exactly what it means. For example, is it related to the fours, or is it contradictory to the fours? Does it confirm it or deny it? And all those type of questions you ask. So, and the course goes into all of that. And look, it's a fascinating course. You'll get part of a whole new community. You know, we have a whole lot of support structures and students meetings and it's a whole new world.
1: I'm thinking that the people that are also big ghost hunters, I think that they would enjoy that course too, and learning what they hear and do the therapy there of what they hear of what
6: There's a lot of training your ears. You know, the skeptics say this is all pareidolia. Look, and I'm aware of that skepticism, and part of it is, unless you know what to look for, you can imagine into the gibberish. And so the training takes all that into account and teaches you how to find what is actually there and not what you want to be there. And they're two different things, of course. So, yeah.
1: Right, I got you. Okay, let's listen to Judas Priest before we hit some phone calls.
6: This is a classic one. He's singing forwards, beyond the realms of death. And the whole album is about suicide, okay? So the forwards is beyond the realms of death. So listen to this.

0: That's
1: spooky. That was actually a court case. Judas priests were sued by the parents of a teenager who committed suicide listening to the album, and the parents claimed it had backward messages promoting suicide. Interestingly enough, the judge in the case ruled that the backward messages did exist, but there was no evidence put forward to say they were subliminally suggestive, so he threw the case out. But the interesting thing is there is now a ruling on, an official ruling that the backward messages do actually exist. So that's an important
2: Oh, loss. Wow. That's when probably a lot of us were really learning about it, too, at that point. At least right. I was probably one of those people.
1: Yeah, I did the Larry King show on CNN about the Judas Priest case many years ago, back in 91, when he was big and popular.
2: That's cool that you got to meet him and be. I saw him walking in New York City one time. He's just walking, you know, with a whole bunch of other people.
1: Oh, yeah? Oh, that's pretty cool.
2: Yeah, it was cool. Because New York, that's where you can, right? Celebrities can be in New York City, walk around, nobody cares.
1: Yeah,
2: I love that.
1: That's right.
2: I think they like that. I like that too. Let's do one like Dick Van Dyke. Let's do the Dick Van Dyke.
1: Oh, this is funny. Okay, this is from Mary Poppins. Listen to this.
3: Loud and long and clear.
1: And we'll run it backwards. It says drinking all night long.
3: Drinking all night long. Drinking all night long. Drinking all night long.
1: And, of course, Dick Van Dyke did have a big drinking problem back in his early days. So he's 100 years old now. Still,
2: Is he 100?
1: He's 100.
2: Wow.
1: I don't think he's drinking all night long now.
2: He is or is not?
1: He's not. No, I don't think he's drinking all night long now. No.
2: Okay. Wow. Wow. That's what I was thinking. I was like, oh, he's still alive. He must be. Wow. Got some. It's all about genes, I guess. I don't know. Good genes.
1: Yeah, I think so. Yeah.
2: Well, let's go back to the phone call. Some people want to talk to you. Okay. Let's go west of the Rockies or in Oregon. Let's talk to Kurt. Hey there, Kurt. Welcome to Coast AM.
4: Oh, hello, Connie. This is Kurt. Connie, how are you? You've got the greatest program on Coast to Coast. I just enjoy it so much when you're on.
2: Well, thank you. I appreciate hearing that. Thanks. And you're a fan of David's, I guess.
4: Oh, I sure am a fan of David. I've been following David on Facebook. I'm not on Facebook anymore. I don't have that account, but I'm on MeWe, and I share some of his memes that I've saved from Facebook, about 7-8 months ago. And, I'm posting him on MeWe. He's got a tremendous following on MeWe. People love him, but I wish David were on MeWe. But there you have some astonishing memes you made.
1: Thank you.
4: With Hillary, Biden, Dr. Fauci, some of those people. I know probably some you can't play on the air. But,
1: some of them I can't.
4: David,
1: you're right.
4: What astounds me, David, is, and I couldn't hardly believe this, is that some of the ministers you put on there that we love and respect, they had their reversals were just terrible.
1: There
4: was stuff like Satan Kiss Me and just all kinds of negative, negative wording behind them. Also, you played one with Biden where he said, "We'll give you Armageddon." That was terrifying.
1: Yeah.
4: I remember one with Dr. Fauci that was terrible. But I just wanted to bring that up. I mean, I don't know if you have any of those, if you even have time to get into them. But David, why are some of the ministers, why so many good, why are they so, you get such bad words in there like Satan and the devil. Can you explain that, sir?
1: Yes, I can. I've just written a book on it. It's not published yet. It's called The Hidden Church. Yeah, I maintain in my book that the church has fallen far away from what Christ originally taught and what his message was, one of simplicity and love, and it's gone into judgment and condemnation and rituals and rules and regulations, and Jesus was against all of that. His whole teaching was simplicity, love, live like the wind, and the church has forgotten all of that, and it's just gotten into a rut of regulations and rituals and public prayers, everything that Jesus taught against. So anyway, look, this is a, don't get me on this hobby horse, I'll never get off it. Look, I've got so much stuff in my computer. I got 40 years of research, 43 years of research. I've got the trip on the moon landings and JFK and 911 and MLK and just every. I am literally sitting on Pandora's box in my computer with all the work.
2: That's for sure. Yeah. That's for sure. Yeah. Well, thank you for that call. That was a great call. Let's check out Lewis from Wildcard Line Number 1 out of Pennsylvania. Lewis, welcome to Coast AM.
0: Hi, Karen. Thank you for taking my call. I have a comment and a question for David.
1: Yes.
2: Okay.
1: Yes, sir.
0: First of all, David is an A-lister. When it comes to guests, he's an A-lister.
1: And
0: My question was, you know, earlier, Connie, you mentioned to David about, you know, people speaking with accents. My question for David was, is anybody like who speaks foreign languages ever approached David? Or, in other words, does he have contemporaries now that are doing the reverse speech in their languages? Okay, thank you, Connie.
1: Yes, we do. We have someone trained in, we have two or three people trained in German. I have one analyst trained in Spanish. The reversals are occurring in the language in which they are speaking. Sometimes if people are bilingual, you can get reversals in both languages. But once again, there's only about, we've only about three languages we've trained up so far besides English. So it's still a very new field at this stage.
2: That's for sure. What about any AI programs or anything like that? Is that something that we can just go
1: yes,
2: to AI?
1: Yeah. Oh, you're talking about AI reversals or AI programs finding reversals?
2: I guess both, okay. Actually.
1: Yeah. Look, I've got some simple reversals on AI. I can't explain it. I don't know how you can get reversals on artificial intelligence. They aren't complicated ones. They're very simple, basic reversals. I don't pretend to understand why artificial intelligence has backward speech. It's mind blowing to me. As far as AI using reverse speech, the day will come when AI speech recognition will find reversals. We're not there yet. It can transcribe a reversal once it's been found, which rules out pareidolia right there and there. If you've got a computer actually transcribing a reversal, then puts it into hard science. But it cannot find reversals amongst the gibberish yet. It's just spitting out gibberish at this current stage. But we'll get there, and when the day comes where AI is completely finding reversals, you're looking at a whole new world. If you can imagine everyone around the world running their politicians and church leaders backwards, I mean, wow, that's a big thing.
2: True. I got to hear the cat backwards again, only because I think it's
1: really
2: cool.
1: Oh, really want to hear the cat backwards again?
2: I think it's the coolest thing. Yeah, let's do the cat backwards again. 17.
1: I need water.
2: David, go get your cat some water. Keep it filled
1: up.
2: What's going on?
1: Absolutely. I feed my cats. I have five cats. I love cats.
2: That cat sounded evil before you turned it around backwards even. He's like, rah, rah, daddy, rah, rah, rah. Yeah.
1: Straight out of Pet Sam Cemetery.
2: Oh, man. I love it. We're getting close to the end of the show before we maybe even grab another phone caller. So tell us what we need to know that we haven't talked about tonight. Share with us anything else that you'd like to get across with what you do.
1: I think the spiritual side of reverse speech is one side that doesn't get talked about much. Reverse speech talks a lot about God and the soul. You can hear the spirit speaking to you in reverse. If you ever wanted to hear the voice of your own spirit giving you advice and guidance, reverse speech should do exactly that. It's a lot more than just the unconscious and our own thoughts. It taps into the whole spiritual realm itself. I believe in time, once it's accepted, it's going to be one of the concrete proofs we have of the existence of the spiritual world. In time. It'll take time, but we'll get there. So, yeah.
2: You also, people can also get a consultation with you. What's your consultation about?
1: We will record you for 30 minutes. We'll talk about whatever okay. your issue is, and we shall be marinated and varied. I've already got a couple of emails already, so that's very
2: good. Oh, yeah. Okay, good. Yeah, so, okay, so the booking of a free consultation is the, if you've got a
1: free consultation. Yeah. Right. Yes. I'll do a free consultation. Absolutely. Yes. Yes. I'll record you for 5 minutes. Sorry. I didn't realize you were asking me that. Yes.
2: No. That's okay. Yeah. Okay. After only 8 private sessions with David Oates, you can experience a lasting, life-changing breakthrough. I love it. You've given me even more than I thought. And so I just wanted to, get out everything we possibly could and say thanks for joining us tonight too.
1: Well, thank you. I appreciate it very much. Yeah.
2: So how can everybody find you?
1: Email me at backwards@reversespeaks.com. That's backwards at reversespeaks.com. And I will get back to you immediately. That's how you can get a hold of me. Yeah. And my website is reversespeaks.com. So there you go.
2: All right. And where are you going to be next? So people are watching you and coming to see you or what?
1: I'm currently in 200 miles south of Portland in the country. I go back to Australia in 2 weeks. So I'll be back out in America in April of next year doing another series of lectures. If you want me to come and lecture in your town, give me a email, backwards@reversespeaks.com. And I'm only too happy to go wherever I'm asked.
2: So I'm going to send you a message. It's all going to be backwards, and you got to try to figure it out from there.
1: Okay.
2: How to just turn it around. I don't know. That does, you know, sometimes you go for a laugh and it works, and sometimes it doesn't. That one wasn't working, even though you were being nice to me. Hey, thanks so much, David. It was a pleasure.
1: Thanks, honey.
2: And
1: I appreciate it.
2: Thanks for doing all that, pulling those sounds for us. Bye for now. Okay.
1: Well, okay. All right. Bye-bye. Okay. See
2: you. Good luck. Best of luck. David Oates, you guys, check him out. Go to reversespeech.com and see what he's got to offer for you. Great guy, and been around for a long, long time doing this. Oh my goodness. I know a lot of you ghost hunters are people that want to go out in other areas and you're taping stuff. This is good for you to go to and learn a lot more about it. You're going to be able to have a whole lot better insight for sure. Okay, Terry Fisher coming up for us next. Going to be talking about UFOs and the things that happen around him. He's experiencing it. And we'll have more music from 1981. This week, back in 1981. Willis Weekend continues here on Coast to Coast AM with Connie Willis.

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4: Smokey Bear said to...
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0: U.S. by striking more ships in the Strait of Hormuz. Oman and Iran are reportedly close to a deal to manage the waterway. Iran's supreme leader is alive. Well, according to Iran, he is, and they're providing proof. Fox's Marion Rafferty with the details on this for us this morning.
1: Iran is reportedly preparing to release proof its supreme leader is alive and healthy. Tehran claiming photos will be published in the coming days. The supreme leader has been in hiding since the U.S.-Iran war began in March. There's been speculation he was hurt or killed in the same airstrikes that killed his father. State media also saying the supreme leader met with Iran's president this weekend to discuss the economy, military, and the ongoing conflict with Israel and the U.S.
0: This comes amid talks between the U.S. and Iran, though President Trump says he's only semi-negotiating with them. Part of that cost, higher gas and oil prices. Crude prices were headed higher Sunday night. Strilby Lumberg with the Lumberg Survey says gas prices rose again.
2: Prices are up about 8 cents in the past 2 weeks, and the new price is $4.18.
0: AAA puts the national average at $4.01 a gallon. Evacuation orders in place across parts of the western U.S. and southwest Canada as extremely hot and dry conditions fuel the spread of wildfires in the region. The National Interagency Fire Center saying 183 fires erupted across the U.S. since Saturday, including 8 large ones. No winner in Saturday night's Powerball drawing. That means tonight, Monday night's jackpot grown to at least $905 million. If you go for a one-time payout, you're looking at about $391 million. The prize ranks as the 8th largest jackpot in Powerball history. 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
0: The Wisconsin gubernatorial primaries are Tuesday. Republican candidate Congressman Tom Tiffany telling Fox's The Big Weekend show he and former Virginia Governor Glenn Youngkin will lay out a plan Monday to reduce the cost of building homes.
8: Here's how we're going to reduce costs for you so that you have more money in your pocket. Plus, we're going to bring you better jobs to Wisconsin by not raising taxes, reducing taxes, and reducing the red tape here in Wisconsin.
0: Democrat frontrunner State Assemblywoman Francesca Hong supports subsidizing construction of affordable housing units and wants to create a state housing authority. She also proposed a data center moratorium to give the state time to pass regulations. Minnesota voters are headed to the polls Tuesday. Republican Senate candidate Michelle Tafoya telling Fox's The Big Weekend show she's the one for residents frustrated with decades of Democratic rule.
9: We're not going to reelect the establishment politicians who have embarrassed us and who have lost billions and billions of dollars to fraud. When are we across the spectrum in Minnesota going to stand up and say, we want common sense, not crazy?
0: Frontrunners Lieutenant Governor Peggy Flanagan and Congressman Angie Craig are vying for the Democratic nomination. President Trump has not endorsed a candidate in the election. The state's Democratic Party criticizing Tafoya for her support of the Iran war and advising residents concerned about affordability to, quote, take one last trip to Starbucks. It's not the first time it's happened this weekend, though. F-16 fighters fighter jets had to scramble to intercept at least two planes violating airspace over President

0: Trump's Golf Club in Bedminster, New Jersey. This happened on Sunday afternoon. The airspace above the club had been temporarily restricted as the venue hosts the Live Golf New York tournament. The president, who of course is an avid golf enthusiast, was attending the event. NORAD reporting to X on Sunday, all aircraft were safely escorted out of the area. I'm Ted Lindner. This is Fox News.
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1: It was back in 1981, this week, that this song was being played. That is Santana and It's Winning. And it is a comeback song. It's about surviving hard times and getting back on your feet and finally feeling as though life is turning in, you know, for your favor. So that's a good positive one throughout the night and to sing along to. Wait till you hear the next one. It's going to be stuck in your head and you're going to be mad at me. 1981. It's Coast to Coast AM that you're listening to. Connie Willis here on a Willis Weekend. And hey, the Coast Zone. 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

0: in your head. They used to play it all the time back in 81 and then some. And, you know, I'm just going to give you a few hints about it. It is something that was played all the time, over and over again. It was a huge success. And then all of a sudden, it was gone. You didn't hear it much at all. But it'll be stuck in your head. So that's all I'm going to say, but that's coming up. I think you'll enjoy and go, yeah, I can't stop singing it. So our next guest is Terry Fisher, and he is yet another experiencer. Experiencers are so wanted right now. Finally, people want us. They've shoved us in a corner for so long, except here at Coast, right? But and those of you that listen because you want to learn more, probably because you're an experiencer too. But it's just a big deal now. Everybody wants to have an experiencer around, and everybody wants an experience. Now, let me tell you this. Being an experiencer, some of us are lifetime, and some of us are once, maybe even twice possible. You know, like Travis Walton, he's a one-time guy, right? He's got a big, huge story, but he's like a one-time guy. It's not something that's happened to him all his life. It's a one-time thing. And then there's some of us, it's happened all our life. So we'll find out what Terry Fisher is. But yet another experiencer coming out for the first time, telling his side of the story of being taken. So we're going to discuss that. That's what a lot of people want to hear about right now, is that kind of thing. I'm sure because of the whole disclosure thing. But Terry has, he's like got a broad experience background, associates in science. He's a 30-year professional guitarist. By the way, there's several experiencers that I know that I can name real quick that are huge professional guitarists. I mean, they are absolutely amazing. So usually with experiencers as well, they have something that they're really, really, really good at, exceptional. And then they have other things in their life that that are more of not so good socially. I'm not saying this is about Terry, but I see that happen often. It's kind of because you got the ET side. There's your very uniqueness and being able to be really, really good at something significant. And then you have some of the social problems of things that, you know, the ET side of it again. So you got to think of what an experiencer really is. People don't always think that. They think, oh, they just went through some experience. Well, the lifetime experiencers, called lifers by some of us, you're really a product of the experience. Okay. So I'm saying it as lightly as possible. Okay. Basically. Okay. Well, we'll hear what Terry has to say about it. He's got a background as well in astronomy, and he spent many years as an observer with the American Association of Variable Star Observers. I love that. But here he is as an experiencer in the alien UFO world. And, I think also, Terry, that you spent your life like touring New England and Canada before crossing over to education as your next profession. So, a guitarist and then a teacher. I bet your students loved you. Terry Fisher, welcome to Coast AM.
1: Well, hello, Connie. Thank you so much. And hello to all these Coast listeners that are traveling through the night, early morning hours, that type of thing.
0: Yeah, they're all going to go, oh my gosh, there's another guy with a radio voice. Holy cow, he sounds fantastic. Did you sing as well, or did you do any radio?
1: Oh, you bet. I sang it all, some of those AC/DC songs. That's not singing, that's screaming. That takes a real toll.
0: Yeah. Yeah. So did you all record any tunes that we can reverse speech and see what we got?
1: Oh, you bet. Yeah.
0: Any backward stuff? Okay. All right. You might have some of that.
1: Yeah, I had a band.
0: You were with us earlier, right? Were you hearing the reverse speech with all the songs?
1: Oh, I heard it. And one time I bought an Iron Maiden tape. I can't remember. You know, these are the days of cassette tapes. Right. I was down in New Hampshire somewhere, and I got it into my car, and the whole tape played backwards. My fellow musicians, they're saying, well, maybe a piece of Kleenex got caught in the recording or something, because the whole tape played backwards.
0: Well, give us a background on you before we get into your UFO experiences, just so people will know, okay, where's he coming from?
1: Oh, okay. Well, basically, you know, starting out with the UFO experiences, there's a family history here. My grandparents and my mother are all firm believers in UFOs and things like that. But what happened was, you know, I picked up the guitar and I started playing and learning. And then I went on the road. Is it okay to say names of bands on this?
0: Yeah, or, go ahead.
1: Yeah. I joined a band called Best Wishes, and that was a Central New York band. There was a lot of bands like that, 805, just, and I went on the road to become a roadie so I could actually learn the trade, you know, being a musician before. So we traveled and played everywhere in New York State. And soon enough, you know, the guitar player, Eddie, he kept saying, "Hey, Fisher, you know, you're watching my fingers, you're learning." And that's what I was doing too. You know, we all do that. So sure enough, I came back home and started my own bands and went on the road touring Canada, you know, New Brunswick, Montreal, all down the East Coast, Vermont, Maine, New Hampshire, Delaware, Massachusetts, Connecticut. We were, what you call them, in the minor leagues. I mean, we were well known. We were also known as the loudest band in Maine. That was a band called Razor's
0: really?
1: Edge.
0: Okay.
1: Oh, yeah. And I proudly wear that title. And I did lose part of my hearing in my right ear because of some of those Marshall amps. But well worth it. Well worth the experience.
0: Oh, okay.
1: Yeah, there was bands, Double Axel. I mean, they're still playing.
0: Oh, yeah.
1: You know, I'd go to high school dances, and they're right up there still playing. And as a matter of fact, my original band, Natty Zeff, I had the drummer Alex Vangelo come in. We had lost our former drummer, and we did a project with a band called Natty Zeff.
0: And you know what? I mean, I was going to wait till later, but since you brought that up, let's, Adam, would you be ready with that? Adam's at the board in LA. I'm in Denver in a closet, and you are, where are you at, Terry?
1: I'm near Lake Champlain, near Champy.
0: Okay, near Champy, that's right. So we've got a song being played right now. This is, tell us about this. This is your tune. Tell us about it.

0: What's that called and what's that all about? That sounds good. Is that you?
1: That's me.
0: On the guitar?
1: That's me. That's playing the guitar. The lead singer, Keith, he just passed away last spring, as a matter of fact.
0: Sorry.
1: Oh, well, I'm sure he's listening.
0: Well, let's hear this guitar. Hold on. This is great. This is you. Man, that was good. Well, that's cool. Thank you for playing that. Tell us about that song and what happened with that tune.
1: Okay. The original song was called Slayers of Evil. And it was the Natty's F concept was based on the world situation and how things are politically with war and uprisings and like that. And a lot of UFO stuff in that. We had 10 songs, but the song itself, we got some airplay, you know, and like that, sold the CDs. And we laid it to rest, and then a guy called, his name is Marcus Spicer. He wrote a book called Saviors Among Us about superheroes, and they were saviors. And we met at the school, and we linked up, and he was putting the book out, and he really liked my band. And so what we did was we changed the lyrics from Slayers of Evil to Saviors Among Us. And so it went along, and... We put the whole book together. It was an odd thing because not only did we have the book, but we included a single CD with that song that you just played. And thank you so much for that. And also, we granted a Make-A-Wish with that, with the proceeds. And it was just a wonderful way for me to not end my music career, but you know, kind of put it on the back burner for a while like that.
0: I think that's great. And it sounded wonderful. Yeah. You know what? I'll have to hook you up with some of the other experiencers that also are guitarists. One of them won the, let's see, what did he win? He won like a CMA award with his, he won a CMA award with something. It might have been more of singing, but he won. He was like one of the top 50 guitarists in the world at one point. He was in the top 50 list. And I can't believe the things he could do. He could play with the guitar, the electric guitar behind his head and do some sort of special thing that's hard enough to do in front of your head, much less putting the guitar in the back. So.
1: Well, you know, Connie, we did that. One of my acts was called Intruder, and it was a four-piece band, and we were like a cross between a rock band and a circus show. I would come out on the lead singer's shoulders with my guitar behind my head, and it was that kind of thing. I mean, we were athletes in the day, oh, to be young again, and pretty much reckless and invincible.
0: Good. I like that. Well, I'm glad. Thanks for also letting me know about the Make-A-Wish because I thought that was important. So tell us now about you learning about UFOs. Obviously, it's been happening in your family. Again, that's a nice sign to say, okay, this is a generational thing. There's more than just seeing a UFO once in a while happening. So give us what you got there, Terry.
1: Well, you know, back in that day, and I say the day, you know, I was born in 1960. And shows like this would be unheard of back then. You didn't really want to discuss it. And the way I came about it was through my grandmother. She would fly over to Germany. She was deaf, by the way, a very Catholic woman. And, you know, the Pope on the wall and JFK like that. But she would also tell us these stories of these UFOs that she would see spiraling down on her way across the ocean to Germany. And she was not one to mince words or fool around. She meant it. And my mother had seen them. She saw one flying over her house when she was a teenager, dropped the phone, ran out. She also later on saw one of those triangles in 1982 before the triangles really came out. She told me about it. But she was reading books on Gene Dixon and Edgar Cayce. And she passed one on to me. It was Uri Geller. I'm sure you're familiar with that.
0: Yeah. Oh, yeah.
1: So in that book, you know, there was this red orb that that Uri would see. And I ended up seeing one of those twice, believe it or not. And, you know, I'm not asking anybody to believe anything I say, but I'm not trying to prove anything, but this is my experience, okay? Would you like to hear about that?
0: Yeah, and when you say the red orb, give me a size on that, too.
1: I knew you would ask that question, and I tried to figure out how I was going to explain that. All I can say is if you're looking in the sky, it would be about the size of a billiard ball, okay? But, you know, it was way up there, so it must have been bigger than that.
0: Okay, so it's way up that we're looking. It's not down with us. Okay.
1: I'd say a couple hundred feet up there anyway. Just and then they would get lower. I was in the place by the locks. We're near a river here. And if you want to see UFOs, you know, water, go to the water. You're going to see them. Anybody that wants and you've got a belief in it, they hover around the water areas. My cousin and I, we were daredevils, and we would go out to this place and climb towers, you know, in the middle of the night. We'd go rappelling, and we went to this one place and by the locks, and sure enough, along came that red orb, and it was just kind of meandering and spiraling around. There were no drones back then or anything. And he points it out. He says, "Look, Terry, it's a UFO." I said, "Yeah, right. You know, I really believed in them, but I didn't believe in them." And sure enough, man, it was a UFO. And that thing went down into the woods. So what did we go and do? We decided, okay, let's go find it, right? So we get into the woods.
0: Travis Walton, man. That is totally Travis Walton.
1: It gets better. So as we get in there, all of a sudden, I hear hooves running, thump, thump, thump, thump, thump. And I'm like, "Come on, Craig, let's get out of here." He's like, "No, let's keep going." I didn't. I went on a dead run back from my pickup truck. And my cousin trying to talk me, coming on back. And what does he do? He passes me. He got into the truck first.
0: Wow.
1: And man, we were out of there. And later on, we found out there could have been deer, you know, that go on to the end of that island that we were on. And they just couldn't find their way. But, you know, I'm not saying the hooves.
0: Maybe they were running.
1: Yeah. Hey, point well made. I never really thought of that. Maybe they were running.
0: Yeah, I've seen them do that with the Bigfoot. Like, they'll run. They'll look back, and they'll see you and look back, and they try to figure out, where do I go now? I'm trying to run away from this big creature back here. Now I see a human. You know, you can see that.
1: Yeah, and we saw another one by Lake Champlain. I was with my band. We were actually, there's a place called Isle Lamotte down there. And there's also St. Anne's Shrine, which is a very beautiful place. But anyway, we were on our way to the gig. We were in a car. It was a ramshackle car, right? Three in the front, three in the back. And sure enough, there was that same style, red orb, just following the car. And this one was much lower. And my sound man, Jeff, he's, "Look, maybe it's a UFO," and, you know, I'm like, "Oh, geez, here we go again." You know, this thing's following us, and finally, it just it went down low, out of sight, and we had to get to the gig. We didn't have time to fool around, you know, looking for one.
0: That's kind of interesting that your grandma used to see this red orb, and now you see it, and you've seen it twice, and you know that kind of means something. Don't you think, see red orbs? I don't know too many people that said, like, "I see, you know, a red orb."
1: Oh, my gosh. You know, we
0: know,
1: all saw it.
0: Yeah. No, I believe you. But do you think it has something to do with you and your family as well?
1: Absolutely, yeah. Because it took years for all this to really fall into place. Because there's some experiencing that just are beyond the beyond, okay? And if you want to hear it, I'll tell it. I guess I've got nothing to hide here.
0: You hang in there. We'll take a break and we'll come back, and we want to definitely hear what you've got. Terry Fisher is with us, and he's got some experiences that he's going to tell us about. Great voice, huh? Radio voice for sure. No question about it. So stay with us. More music from 1981. And we got some good stories. We'll let you call up and talk to Terry, too, a little later on. Let's hear some of the things he's got before then. It's a Willis Weekend. Connie Willis here on Coast to Coast AM.

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2: Fox News, I'm Sue Guzman. President Trump pivoting away from military action in Iran, according to a new Axios report.
3: Instead, the administration is going to increase economic pressure. The president says that they are semi-negotiating. It comes as Iran issued new demands, which include wanting the U.S. to lift its naval blockade, pay for Iran war damages, and unfreeze Iranian assets.
2: South Carolina Senator Tim Scott telling Fox he supports Lindsey Graham's sister, Senator Darlene Graham, in Tuesday's GOP Senate primary race.
4: 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I just think that's just terrible.
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1: I love a rainy night. Eddie Rabbit on Coast to Coast AM from 1981, this week in 1981. I told you there's going to be a song coming up that you won't get out of your head. Dun, dun. And this is it. You're going to sing it all week. I know I did when I first pulled it for tonight. And I'll continue. So Eddie actually found this. He wrote it a long time ago, and he just kind of set it up in an old collection, kind of like up in the attic. And then he pulled it out at one point, finished writing it, and bam, instant. And if you notice, you used to hear it all the time, and then it just stopped. Same thing happened with Yellow Brick Road and Elton John. I don't know why. It's just some sort of radio thing. Because me being in music radio, I would go, why? Well, let's play Yellow Brick Road. You know, everybody who doesn't like that tune, right? And you hear that, you don't turn it off. But usually radio consultants, programmers would be like, no. I don't know why, because it was so huge. And kind of, I Love the Rainy Night by Eddie Rabbit, same way. Kind of one of those things that used to play all the time, right? We heard it all the time in the 80s. And then that was it. You don't really hear it ever again. So it's nice to hear those once in a while, I think, to hear those. But there's some that they do that. They just stop. Nobody plays them anymore. I don't know if maybe the radio consultants just got sick of hearing it. Maybe that was it. Cause let me tell you, when you're in music radio, at one point you're like, oh man, I played that song 265,000 times. Anyway, let's get back to the lottery. My gosh, the Powerball tomorrow night, $905 million. Okay. And then Mega Million at 80. So if you have great intuition, listen up. This technique that I have for you is really good. This is where you can win any lottery course. This is my course I put together. It's a premium course. You'll see me in the camera looking at you, telling you exactly what you need to do with the pendulum and these numbered platforms that I have set up for you where you can win money. It helps you to pick winning lottery number. So it only works on the draws. It doesn't work on scratches or anything like that. You can do the pick three. You can do the pick four, but man, go for the jackpot. Why not? Right. Once you learn the technique, it's pretty fast and simple and easy. Then you can start winning some money. You actually can. You might maybe get one number. Maybe you get two numbers. Maybe you start getting three numbers consistently. Maybe you start getting four. So you when you do it, you're going to go, oh, I see how this works. And yes, you got to pay for it. It is a course. I did work really hard for it. You're going to really like it. It's class A. There's no question about it. This is a great course, but you're going to make up your money with your winnings. Okay. So if you don't win the jackpot immediately, don't stop, because you'll start going, oh, I see how this works. So I would love for you to let me know as well how much you're winning. I appreciate those of you that are doing that. So by now, start picking winning numbers tonight. It's very easy to learn. It's my Win Any Lottery course. You can purchase that now. Go to ConnieWillis.com and you'll find it.
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1: It's Coast to Coast AM. Connie Willis here with you. I hope you're enjoying the night, the music, and the information that we're giving you tonight. Terry Fisher with us. All right, Terry, you got some experiences going on. First of all, I Love a Rainy Night, Eddie Rabbit. It's stuck in your head, right?
5: It's stuck in my head, Connie. The jukeboxes, that were playing those in every club we were setting up, and they play those songs one right after another. I think he had another one. Windshield wipers slapping out a tempo, keeping perfect rhythm with the song on the radio.
1: That's right.
5: God, what a great song. You know, that guy had it going on.
1: He did. You heard him, and it was on all the time, everywhere, every station. It didn't matter that he was country. It played everywhere, right? That was the days where the country was also in the top 40 at the time. So, and then all of a sudden you don't hear nothing, you know, not even in the country radio, you know, you don't hear any of those tunes.
5: No, it's gone.
1: You're right. Hey, I bring it back alive on Coast to Coast AM. There is reincarnation to music. Okay, so you had some really good stories you were about to get into with us.
5: All right, let's go. It was right in that 1978, 79 time. There was this place. I had friends that were in the mountains, there, the foothills, and it was near a power dam. And we had heard, it was on the air, TV, radio, saying, you know, be prepared. There's going to be some flight maneuvers. There's going to be low-flying fighter jets doing practice because the terrain of those foothills resembled the terrain of wherever they were going. I want to say Ethiopia and Somalia, but we really didn't get involved in that war. But they could have been training for that then. But those things would fly over the house and boom. I mean, I don't think they were supposed to be breaking the sound barrier, but they certainly were. So as it turns out, this one time I went up there just to see the jets again, and my buddy says, you know, people in the neighborhood have been seeing a UFO. Let's go find it. I'm like, oh, okay, let's go. He took me to this place, I don't know, it was Camel's Hill or something like that. I had never been there before. And he says, this is where they see the UFO. I'm like, well, what does this look like? He says, well, it's the size of the Enterprise, right? Star Trek? Oh. And I'm like, no way, man. No way. He says, yes. He says, the neighbors and the folk that live in those woods have seen this thing. And that was the big talk, the big buzz going around town. I didn't believe a word of it, because in my concept, from what I'd already had for experiences for UFOs and red, you know, they were supposed to be your flying saucer, your small orbs and things like that, but nothing to that degree, to that size. So sure enough, I'm at that house, and he had his family there, and we heard the boom, and then we heard another one. And then the whole house started shaking. It sounded like thunder rolling through the mountains, just continuous thunder. And then before you know it, the whole house is shaking. Well, I'm going to use a term of yours. I think this is, and listeners of Coast would probably know this term. It's the bubble or the sphere of influence.
1: Yeah. Yes.
5: To me, that whoever came up with that is genius, because that explains everything of why other people don't hear it, don't remember.
1: That's right.
5: But this is where I would say the sphere of influence was approaching us, because all of a sudden, my buddy, he's just sitting there like a zombie on the couch, and his wife, she's on her knees and she's saying the Lord's Prayer. I mean, this is how bad it's going. I'm like, okay, I'm that reckless daredevil. So I decided I was going to fly out that front door, and I did. And I jumped off that porch and I ran down and to get a clear view, because from the power dam, you can see for miles and miles, right? So as it turns out, all of a sudden, the rumbling stops. I'm looking towards the east is where I'm looking. And I turn around, and over my shoulder in the west is something that I will never forget. And it left an impression. And I really felt, are you ready to hear this?
1: Yeah.
5: Okay. I want to say, I don't want to say it was a craft, and I don't want to say it was a UFO. I don't know what it was, but it was the width of a football field anyway. And it had windows all aligned. And there was many windows in the front of this, no blinking lights or anything like that. It actually had spotlights, bright white spotlights on each corner of this thing. It was rectangular. And in the windows, I could see these people. I'm not saying aliens. They looked human. They were wearing blue uniforms and blue, like a baseball cap type thing. And they were looking at out the window. They didn't see me. I could see them. There were some others in the back. You could see, because it was really well lit on the inside. It kind of looked like a laboratory with all this machinery, and some were working and pulling levers and buttons and things like that. And then all of a sudden, one of them saw me. And, you know, this is all happening within, you know, 10, 15 seconds. And I'm standing there just awestruck, like, when did this go up? You know, what's this building doing here suspended in the air? So as soon as one saw me, you could see he alerted, this being alerted the one in the middle that was at the controls, and he was much older. And when he saw me, it was like I felt like an insect, like, you know, like I'd really botched something. And I realized that I was really somewhere where I should not have been. So what do? I hightail it, and automatically, I don't know what it was, but it was that feeling like when you're a kid and you're learning how to walk. You know, I just fell flat on my face. It felt like the tarmac was coming up and just slapping me right in the face.
1: Oh. But
5: just a dead fall. And
1: they stopped you, man. Did they stop you?
5: They stopped me, because I know, yeah. I didn't pass out. I mean, I was on a dead run back to the house, and you know, you got to see this type thing. And there are no memories of anything after that. But that was just absolutely, it left an impression.
1: Oh, that's amazing. Now, okay, so the hats they were kind of like baseball hats, like caps,
5: yeah,
1: baseball caps?
5: Yeah, more like, like a military style cap. I mean, they weren't rounded. You could see they had the visor and the squared off hat type. And
1: Did they have hair?
5: I noticed, yeah, some had black hair. I could see their eyebrows were very dark, very, very black. But they looked, can I still say the word, Caucasian?
1: Yeah, I know. Who knows what can we say now exactly? I know.
5: Yeah, the language police are out there. Everything, yeah, we have exactly to relearn everything.
1: It's true. Okay, so they were people. It wasn't like grays going. See, I can see this on South Park, right? It's like South Park would have gray aliens going, oh no, there's the humans. Put the hats on like you're, you know, like a human. All of a sudden you put a baseball cap on and you would be human. That would be that sense of humor. But, these were just people, humanoid
5: or
1: a little different. Okay.
5: Yeah. They looked human. There was no, grays, no, no big black eye, oval eyed eyes like that. Nothing like that at all. It was either my personal opinion, interdimensional, maybe time travelers looking at on a vacation trip to research an old power dam. You know what I'm saying? Mm-hmm. I really don't know where to go with it. The thing looked, the craft itself, it had like these dark gray, like girders you'd see on a bridge, right? It was made of that, and it looked like some kind of stone, dark brown stone. There was no no flaring colors or anything like that. But that, like I say, that left quite an impression.
1: Yeah. How many other people saw that? And is that probably like a known little legend in that area now, I guess?
5: That was so long ago, and nobody ever talked about anything. That's all I've got on that one. But I do have another.
1: Well, before you get to the other, we got plenty of time. Before you do the other, let's go a little deeper into this. I know everybody wants to come on and tell everything real quick. It's like, no, slow down. Hold on. Hold on. We got some time. So, okay. So let's go back to this one.
5: There was no sound.
1: Pretty big one. Yeah.
5: There was no sound at all because normally at that dam, there's a roaring sound constantly of the water going over the dam.
1: Yeah. So let's go back to the bubble part. Okay. So like I call it bubble, even though it doesn't have to be a circle, you know, it doesn't have to be the bubble shape, but you're inside like this bubble, this thing, you're in their atmosphere and it goes around. Maybe it goes around you and let's say five of us are there. Maybe it goes around three of us and the other two, they're not in it at all. So that's like you had mentioned how some people can hear something or feel something and other people can't. It depends on if you're in that bubble or not. Now, my buddy and close friend and everybody and everything else, Mr. James Peniston of the UFO Rendlesham incident, who touched the UFO, he's the one who calls it the circle of influence. And I'm like, man, who can even remember that? So I kind of bust on him. Now he'll say that's a bubble from time to time. And we always have to give him credit for his sphere of influence, but I always forget it. So I'm like, is it the sphere of confusion? Is it what? But you know what we're talking about, right? There's like no sound. There's no temperature. There's no crickets. There's no animals. There's nothing.
5: Everything stops.
1: Everything, including you.
5: Oh, yes.
1: You stopped. So you fell. It tripped you up. It didn't let you get away. You tried.
5: Exactly.
1: And then what from there? What do you remember at all from there? You said you don't remember anything, but do you remember getting back up or anything? Or do you remember that it was an hour of missing time? Or
5: I do not remember anything after that. It could have been days after, before I would even have thought of it. But it's an experience. It's just something I cannot explain.
1: Yeah. Do you remember anything else after it, like how you might have felt? Did you constantly keep that in your mind of what happened, or did it kind of just go away?
5: It's always there, but you forget about it. You tuck that stuff away. There's only so much you can deal with in reality, when it's probably like a safety mechanism for our psychology,
1: Yeah, I think they put like a buffer on us to be able to handle it. I mean,
5: absolutely.
1: You know, because you've seen these things too, you know that when you see something that should not be, your body literally is looking for the answer in the brain all over, going, does not compute. It cannot find an answer for what you're looking at. And from there, it's just this feeling that doesn't go away, and you know it's different. You just know it's different. Sometimes you can see things up in the sky, and even though it might look different, you're like, I know that's human. I can tell there's nothing to it. There's nothing odd about it. There's nothing hitting me differently. But when you see something that's not of us, it hits you differently. Would you agree?
5: Absolutely. 100%. I really don't know what to say about it. That's mm-hmm. pretty much all I've got on it.
1: Yeah, so I'm just putting this together that you've had that experience, the other experience. You got more to tell us. You got the red orbs. You've been taking all your life, baby. Yes or no? What do you think?
5: I would have to agree with that. Yeah. And, you know, there's coincidences, too, that continue to happen. Don't get behind me if you're shopping in a grocery store, because I can guarantee you 4 out of 10 times, or 2 out of 5, however you want to look at it, those cash registers are going down. You know what I'm saying?
1: Oh, you're that guy. Do you turn off and on streetlights?
5: Yeah, I'm that guy.
1: You're that guy. Wow. That's pretty cool. We'll talk about that when we come back and hear your other stories. In fact, if you guys have a question for Terry Fisher, you can also call in next hour and you can ask him some stuff. So yeah, we gotta hear more about this. People that can turn off and on lights when they just go buy something. Oh, there's a whole lot more to it then. Are you one of those people? Well, then stick around. Connie Willis here, Willis Weekend, Coast to Coast AM.

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9: Low-keying it. I'm Sue Guzman, Fox News. President Trump says he's shifting his approach in the conflict with Iran. More from Fox's Anita Vogel.
10: President Trump says that Washington is only semi-negotiating with Tehran right now. He's also

0: missile unit has already begun deploying to Western Russia with up to 120 ballistic missiles and six launchers. Zelensky warning Pyongyang is gaining combat experience and Russian aid. Kyiv is seeking more air defenses from the U.S. and South Korea.
1: It's happened again. F-16 fighter jets had to scramble to intercept at least two planes, violating airspace over President Trump's golf club in Bedminster, New Jersey, Sunday afternoon. The airspace above the club had been temporarily restricted as the venue was hosting the Live Golf New York tournament with the president in attendance. And five people are dead now in an outbreak of flesh-eating bacteria in Louisiana. Health officials urging beachgoers to take precautions with the bacteria. They are thriving in seawater and in estuaries and lagoons. 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
3: 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Summer is cooler here in the Blue Ridge Mountains. 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
1: The Wisconsin gubernatorial primaries are Tuesday. Republican candidate Congressman Tom Tiffany telling Fox's The Big Weekend Show that he and former Virginia Governor Glenn Youngkin are going to lay out a plan today to reduce the cost of building homes.
5: Here's how we're going to reduce costs for you so that you have more money in your pocket. Plus, we're going to bring you better jobs to Wisconsin by not raising taxes, reducing taxes, and reducing the red tape here in Wisconsin.
1: Democratic frontrunner, State Assemblywoman Francesca Hong supports subsidizing construction of affordable housing units and wants to create a state housing authority. She's also proposing a data center moratorium to give the state more time to pass regulations. Minnesota voters will be heading to the polls on Tuesday as well. Republican Senate candidate Michelle Tafoya telling Fox's The Big Weekend Show that she's the one for residents frustrated with decades of Democratic rule.
6: We're not going to reelect the establishment politicians who have embarrassed us and who have lost billions and billions of dollars to fraud. When are we across the spectrum in Minnesota going to stand up and say we want common sense, not crazy?
1: Front runners, Lieutenant Governor Peggy Flanagan and Congresswoman Angie Craig are vying for the Democratic nomination. President Trump has not endorsed a candidate in this election. State's Democratic Party criticizing Tafoya for her support of the Iran conflict and advising residents concerned about affordability to take, quote, one less trip to Starbucks. Evacuation orders are in place across the western U.S. and southwest Canada. The National Interagency Fire Center says a total of 183 fires erupted across the U.S. since Saturday. And there was no winner in this past Saturday night's Powerball drawing, so that means Monday's jackpot has grown to at least $905 million. This is the eighth largest jackpot in Powerball history. I'm Sue Guzman. This is Fox News.
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1: And this is Foreigner. You knew that. 1981, Urgent on Coast to Coast AM. From the album 4, one of my favorite albums of all time. And that's number 4 that it went to. And that blazing saxophone break comes from Motown legend Junior Walker. He was actually playing nearby and was invited into the studio to give the song its unforgettable spark. And that's where that came in. Right there. That's it. Yeah, he was just hanging out nearby and they said, hey, come on over. And this is what came out of it. Good stuff. Connie Willis here on a Willis Weekend, Coast to Coast continuing, giving you great music, giving you great storytelling throughout the night. And a reminder that George Norrie has a TV show, a different one now.
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2: Coast to Coast AM, Connie Willis here, enjoying the evening with you. George Norrie will be back tomorrow night. We've got Terry Fisher with us now. We can take some phone calls too, by the way. And if you want to ask Terry anything about the experiences he's talking about, maybe you can relate to seeing exactly what he's seen before. Now, Terry, before we left, you're one of those people that goes by streetlights and they turn off or on. How often has that been happening? And what are some of the other things that are similar to that, that people think, Terry,
3: Yeah, right. Bring along the white suits and the net, the loonies. That's on right. The grass. So you got to keep a sense of humor with this. But
2: Yes, you do. That's very important that you say that, because I've had people get on like, you know, some, hey, that's a terrible thing that's happening to these people. You shouldn't be talking like that. I'm like, well, I'm one of them. And listen, if you don't be lighter about it, you'll just be crying all day and running and screaming.
3: Absolutely. So another time I was listening to Coast, and you had a guy on there from UConn. He was building a time machine. He's a professor down there, Ron Millette. And I did correspond with him. So I ordered the book. I ordered the time machine book that he put out. And the very day that book landed on my front doorstep and was delivered, absolutely every single clock in my house stopped. Some would not work after that. I had to buy several new clocks. The microwave went up, and the dishwasher never cycled right after that. So I had to get a new dishwasher. But so I read the book. Yeah.
2: Did you have missing time as well?
3: I've had missing time coming back from a gig once.
2: But do you remember it then, when all the clocks and everything shut off?
3: Oh, wristwatches and all. No, there, it wasn't really missing. They just stopped with that book. So I made sure to give that to one of my so-called friends that was a saboteur. I'm like,
2: here, I got a book for you.
3: check out this book. Oh, I'll bring it back. I'm like, no, that it's my gift to you.
2: It's all yours. Keep it all the rest of your life, right up front, right, on the coffee table. No, I asked that because, you know, I believe that when anything gets within that sphere of influence, within that bubble, and it stops, that's why I think everything stops, right? It's inside that atmosphere that they Yes. create, or maybe they just void out our atmosphere, and then things happen in their world that normally doesn't happen outside of that bubble. But usually at that point too, there might be some missing time. But from what you said, you know, everything shutting off like that, that just sounded like something that would be within that sphere of influence.
3: Yeah, that fits. And, you know, time isn't what we think it is. You know, when you look at the sun, that's a G2 star right there. Our sun is actually a lonely sun, because most stars have companion stars, you know, 2, 3, 6, 12. When you look at our sun, you're not seeing it. When it comes up over that horizon in the morning, you're seeing it 8 minutes ago, because the speed of light is 186,000 miles per second and change, or 300,000 kilometers in second per change. So it being the sun being, 93 million miles away, it takes 8 minutes for that light to get here. So when you're looking at that sun in the morning coming up over that horizon, you better calculate a few more degrees higher of where that sun really is. Do you see where I'm saying with this?
2: Mm-hmm. Yeah.
3: It takes a very long time for the light to get here from our own sun. So if we're dealing with things like this in time, you know, you get into what's the direction of time. I've read the Stephen Hawking, and he gives the example of an apple. If you leave an apple sitting on a counter, you know, for a month, it's going to decay. And we live in a state of decay is what we're in. We're trapped in time. We're living in a state of decay. And that bubble surpasses that state of decay. That bubble is just, it's caught instantaneously in that time.
2: Yeah, you know, it's until you've actually been inside that bubble, you really don't understand it. But once you're in it, you do recognize that there's something going on. So I've taken people up to my area with my project Creepy Hotspots, and it's my expedition and live show where we're there like 4 days and three nights. And it's up in northern Colorado, up in the Rockies. And these places are everywhere. You know, a lot of people mention Skinwalker Ranch always because you've definitely heard that from Nap and everybody here for sure. But those areas are everywhere. Okay, they're everywhere. And some of them have way more activity happening than you may even know. But this is when I've taken people up there, they've recognized, they're like, there's no sound. There's no wind. There's no temperature. Everything feels great. You know, it's their world at that point that you're just in it at that point. And it's just something when you recognize that, how does that make you feel as a human? Cause that's when it changes your life.
3: Oh, it sure does. And, you know, things are foggy in that bubble too. And I don't mean visually foggy, but the mind seems to shut down.
2: Mm-hmm.
3: Thinking processes seem to slow.
2: They turn you off. These are my thoughts. They totally just turn you off. So they can turn us off and on. That's pretty scary, isn't it?
3: Well, the thing of it is, Connie, is some of us can remember this and others can't. I mean, what do you do? You know, here's the question, you know, what if you know of somebody that's gone through this and they don't know it? Do you tell them?
2: That's right.
3: You know,
2: I've been known to tell them.
3: What's that?
2: You know, I've been one to tell them because most of the people that have had it happen and don't even know it's happened, they're still interested. They're like listeners here, right? People that even think about it, question it, but they don't think they've ever been taken. I think that they have been usually because there's no other reason to even care about this subject. There's no other reason to not live that human experience and enjoy the world. You know, when you talk to people that have, they don't care at all. Oh yeah, UFOs. Okay. Yeah. Okay. Whatever. Aliens. Okay. Bigfoot. Whatever. That's how they are, the people that have nothing to do with it. But the other people that are a little open to it, but don't think they've ever had any experiences, I bet they've got something going on. Does that make sense to you?
3: Oh, absolutely. It makes complete sense. And I think some of us can remember it, maybe because the right side of our brain, which is the artistic side, you know, like that musical side, the real artsy type thing, maybe those type of people seem to have some kind of a defense against that sphere of influence, that bubble. Maybe those are the people that can remember, you know?
2: Yeah. Yeah. Yeah. I always wonder if whatever they put on us, it's kind of like a spell, right?
3: Absolutely.
2: They put a spell on you. And some spells are better than others. Some are weaker than others. Maybe not all the right ingredients, or maybe they just got lazy. And, you know, there's something to it. And the fact that you're walking around and the streetlights are turning off and on, what other things happen with you that's different?
3: As far as an experience?
2: Well, like the streetlights going off and on when you walk by.
3: Oh, just you name it, electronics. My cousin was the same way, the same one that saw the orb with me on the island. He would show up to the gigs and my sound man would say, oh, no, he's here again. Because he'd walk in and a power amp would go down or a mixer and we'd spend, you know, all our break time trying to fix things as soon as that guy showed up.
2: So
3: there's so many things. I can't think off the top of my head.
2: There's like our remote viewer, Lynn Buchanan, you know, who's on here often, good friend of mine. And I took all his courses and classes in remote viewing, and he would send things to me from time to time, or he would do this or that or whatever. You know, he's a great guy. You got to love Lynn totally. But at one point I was kind of busting on him. I'm a Mac person. I'm an Apple person. So I'm busting on him for having a PC, and he's having a problem with it, right? He's having these problems with it. And I'm like, get you a Mac, you know, kind of thing. And then he sat me down and let me know. He says, well, you know, that when I'm dealing with any of these computers or anything, you know, they break down on me. He said, I can't afford to get an Apple and it break down on me because that's what happens. The phone messes up with him. He messes up everything with whatever is inside him, that it just tears up all this equipment along the way. And if you're tearing up computers, yeah, I can see why you wouldn't get a Mac at that point. but I don't have that problem. Thank goodness I don't have that problem. Let's go to the phones. We got first time caller Dave out of upstate New York. Hello there, Dave. Welcome to Coast AM.
4: I really got through. First time caller.
2: Did it. Yeah. First time caller. Congratulations.
4: I had a ruby red glowing from within orb experience. It was below tree line, great visibility, after dark, of course, and my friend and I were ice fishing, and we're like, what is that? And it's like moving around the treetops below the top of the hill, and we were near a highway. And it's at night, and a car comes through hairpin turns, the light goes off. Then the car goes through the hairpin, the orb comes back and illuminates again. This went on for about an hour, and all of a sudden, it just disappeared, and I've never seen another one.
2: Oh, I love that. What size was that? What do you
4: think? It was probably 300 yards from us or more, because I actually know the highway quite well. And below the tree line, it was like basketball size.
3: Yes.
4: And that's quite a, you know, quite a distance to be basketball size. So it had to be pretty good size.
2: Yeah,
4: and that happened.
2: Go ahead, Gary.
4: That happened several times with cars. We're in a rural area, and the cars would come and it would go off, and no matter which way they were coming, you could hear a car coming, and way before the car came, the light would go off.
2: Any thoughts about that, Terry? You've seen the same thing.
3: Yes, I saw two of those, and I like that description, ruby red. And it's just, it's a red ball of light and a basketball size. Yeah. It's like, is there anything in there? You know, what is it? Is it a drone or something like a Foo Fighter or something like that? But the fact that you could see it, it would let you see it, but when the cars came along, it went out. So where do you go with that?
2: Did you have any feelings as well, Dave? Did you feel like it was looking at you or watching you guys?
4: Didn't have that feeling.
2: No?
4: No.
2: You just happened to be around it. It wasn't like it was checking you guys out.
4: No, we were ice fishing. We were out on the ice on a good-sized lake.
2: Did it just turn out and then it was done, or did it fly away?
4: It turned out and it was done.
2: That is great.
4: I didn't see it fly away.
2: Excellent. Have you seen anything at all ever since or before?
4: Oh, before.
2: You have seen things before?
4: Yeah.
2: Oh, what have you seen?
4: As an experience as a child.
2: Oh.
4: I'm 72.
2: Okay.
4: So as a child, that's quite a while ago. I saw the brightest light illuminate from above, and it turned the, we were playing hide and seek, a bunch of us, and it turned the forest daylight around me.
2: Oh. Well, they didn't help you for hiding, did they?
4: Not really. But no one else, and I didn't even mention it to anybody else, and no one else said anything about it.
2: Isn't that something?
4: It was like, you know, back in the 1960s.
2: You couldn't tell. Did you tell anybody about it afterwards?
4: Not until I was an adult.
2: Yeah. So you've had some other experiences. That's pretty interesting. That sounds like you you saw maybe the beam, and maybe it was down on you. Is that possible?
4: Could be.
2: You don't know?
4: Yeah. Could be.
2: Oh, well, thank you for calling in, Dave. Hey, I'm glad you made it in.
4: I am so impressed getting through to you.
2: Well, we appreciate you trying and making it and being on for the first time. So let us know if you see something else. Thanks for calling in. Perfect. Yeah, it's always nice. You know what? It's always nice, Terry, when someone else sees the same exact thing as you have. I hear a lot of people talk about the orange orbs that are like the size of VWs.
3: Okay. Yeah, no, I appreciate that call from Dave. That's like a little backup, you know?
2: Mm-hmm. Yep. So we'll hit some more phone calls when we come back. Just running out of time. We're going to be going into another break here. So how often did you experience any sleep paralysis along the way in your life?
3: Many times. And I've talked to other people, and I'd say, you know, that feeling that you have where you're laying there, you're sleeping, and you wake up, but you can't move. You can't move your limbs, but you're conscious. And you know that the things are going around, no matter how hard you try, you cannot really defeat that sleep paralysis. They're like, oh, I hate that. I hate that feeling. So there's other people that have had that are around me.
2: It's a horrific feeling. And when people say, oh, it's just a nightmare, you just can't get out of your nightmare, those are people that know nothing about this field, and it's probably because they've not had to deal with it. And good for them. But the people that have dealt with it, it's not a nightmare that you can't get out of. It is a whole different thing where you are turned off. And then they can do whatever they want, and then you're turned back on. But it's where you become conscious of the fact that you are turned off and you can't move. And it's a pretty scary thing. Stay with us, Terry Fisher, Connie Willis, Coast to Coast AM.

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6: News. I'm Ted Lindner. Iran continues to insist the Strait of Hormuz will not reopen until the U.S. meets its list of demands.
7: Iran's Supreme National Security Council issued a fresh statement over the weekend calling on the United States to permanently end the war in the region and compensate Iran for damages before the Strait would reopen.
6: That's Fox's Trey Yingston, Tel Aviv. No winner in Saturday night's Powerball drawing means tonight's jackpot is at least $905 million. If you go for a one-time payout, you're looking at about $391 million. The prize ranks as the eighth largest jackpot in Powerball history. And Louisiana health officials warning beachgoers about a surge in infections from flesh-eating bacteria in coastal waters. 9 cases have been reported this year, 5 of them fatal. Vibrio bacteria thrive in seawater and in the brackish mix of fresh and salt water found in estuaries and lagoons. 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
1: Stroke. Oh, sorry. That's the next verse, right? Billy Squire, The Stroke. There it is. 1981.

0: Just a sinner now. You know we all had to sing that one. Let's say it all together now. Soak, yeah. That's from the Don't Say No album. And despite its suggestive title, the song is really a sarcastic warning about the music business flattering performers, using them and collecting the profits. So you'll know. That's the actual meaning of this. You probably didn't know that. I know. Everybody goes the other way. Don't have to do that. I gave you the facts. So that's from 1981, This Week. Tomorrow night, George Norrie will be back, and he's going to be talking about the Manson murders with Eli Frankel and also regression therapy with Barbara Lamb. That's tomorrow night here on Coast to Coast AM with George Norrie.
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0: Having a great time tonight on Coast to Coast AM. Connie Willis, the time is flying. I cannot believe it. We have with us tonight Terry Fisher telling us about his UFO experiences and all the things that go along with it in life. And we're also taking your phone calls to where you can ask him anything you want to ask or compare notes, because I think that I have not seen the red ruby orb yet. I have seen a lot of other things, Terry. Like one of the things that I've seen that I absolutely love, and whenever anybody else gets to see it, they're as excited as me when they see it, and a tear will come to your eye. And they are these red sparkles. You'll see like hundreds of them together in a group, and they like swim through the forest of the trees, you know, they'll swim through the trees like a school of fish, but they're these like red sparkles, and they kind of go in and out with intensity, and they can all at one time get really bright and light up the area. And then they can go back down to just kind of swimming together throughout the forest. Have you ever seen anything like that? It's beautiful to see. It's breathtaking.
7: No, I have not seen anything like that. That's fascinating.
0: Yeah, just recently, somebody went up there with me and they saw white ones. They saw a group of white ones. So that was pretty cool. I haven't seen that yet, but there's so many different orb sizes, and where some people think the orbs are the transportation of some of these beings, whatever that might be. You know, it's not a full size ship of anything like that. It's maybe like one Bigfoot turns into, a ball of light, an orb, and then it moves around like that. These are some of the theories out there. I don't know either way. I don't have the answer, but that's pretty interesting. Do you have any answers for anything of all the stuff that you've experienced? Do you have any idea? And what do you think of disclosure?
3: It's funny you should mention that. Now it comes to mind the red glittering thing. Our library put on a Bigfoot conference, and they hired this guy. Can I say his name?
0: Yes, of course.
3: Yeah, it's Mike Familant. He's doing Bigfoot tours all across the country. He puts on a presentation, and he calls his show In the Shadow of Big Red Eye. Okay. And mm-hmm. he gives the story, and at his conference, it's funny. You know, Jim Peniston in one of your interviews had mentioned there's always that one kid that has the questions that raises their hand, right?
0: Yes.
3: Well,
0: yes.
3: Mike had one of those, and the kid was sitting right in front of me, and I knew that family, and boy, he was animated. He wanted all the questions, and the parents kept putting his hand down, and he'd put it back up, putting the hand back down. But that is funny. Yeah, it's funny you should mention that, you know, I don't have anything on that. Any thoughts? Disclosure?
0: Yeah.
3: If for a while we've been seeing a lot of these pictures released from the Pentagon, and they're the black and white, you know, Tic Tacs, and God, there was one there that looked like a Christmas ornament. And I really don't know if they're really giving us placating. That the movie came out. I love the movie. That was really something.
0: Spielberg's movie, you mean?
3: Yes, Spielberg's movie.
0: Not a lot of people like it, you know, but if you're an experiencer, you like it because you realize, good, Spielberg got it right. And the experiencers. That's your answers right there.
3: That movie was made for the experiencers, and the empathy word, you know, have empathy for us, have sympathy for the devil, you know?
0: Yeah. You don't want this. You don't, you know, everybody's, I want to be taken. No, you don't.
3: You don't want to be anywhere around it.
0: No, you don't want that to be a part of your life, because it will and does control your life. You don't have full control of your life like you think you do. Can you vouch for that as well?
3: I can vouch for it. Sammy Hagar says it. What's that song? Contact. Love Comes Walking In. He says they simply pull the strings. Okay.
0: That's right. That's right.
3: And they do. They can give you synchronicities and things that just little reminders like, hey, we're still here. You know, what if you thought you were imagining this, you're not.
0: Yeah.
3: And that's a rough place to be in.
0: And you recognize it, too. And I guess as you get older and you learn what's going on with you, and when these things happen, you start recognizing them. Like there'll be times you'll say something out of your mouth and you're like, I didn't say that. I don't know why that just came out of my mouth. I didn't say that. I wouldn't have said that. And you can actually see yourself outside of your body sometimes doing something going, what?
3: Yeah, absolutely.
0: I don't know if you've had that happen, but I have. And you know it happens, and all you can do, there's nothing you can do about it.
3: Well, I'm going to tell you, getting back to the disclosure thing, I mean, if they release this to the public, if they, whoever they is, if they know what's going on, and I think they're doing a pretty good job, and they better keep it quiet, because if they come out with this, you're going to see probably massive just craziness. You know, people won't be able to handle it. I was listening to your show there one night, and there was a guy on talking about disclosure saying, you know, you'll see like Red Cross stations set up for people for mental health for this type of thing. you know, because they just won't be able to process it.
0: And, yeah, it's tough.
3: It's complete loss of control to think that there are other entities out there. I won't call them aliens. I won't call them time travelers. They're entities, whatever they are.
0: Whatever
3: they've got
0: they
3: all
0: are.
3: The power. They've got all the power.
0: Oh, you're talking about something else. You're going higher.
3: Yes.
0: Is that what you're? Okay. All right. Well, we got a ton of phone calls here. Let's see if we can't grab a few real quick ones. I know some of you guys want to tell a story. So let me see what we can get in here first. It's not always easy. Time starts flying by. Let's go to wildcard line number 4. Talk to Steve out of Ray, Minnesota. Steve, welcome to Coast AM. Oh, Steve's got his radio on. You got to turn your radio off.
3: Can he fall asleep?
0: Well, he's got his radio on.
7: Are you talking to me?
0: We are talking to you, Steve. How are you?
7: I'm doing pretty good. Listen, Connie, my name's Dave, and I don't know. Steve must have drove by or something. But anyway,
0: yeah, exactly. Okay, hey well, there, Dave.
7: I'm an experiencer, and I've had a number of upfront personal encounters, both with this topic and one of your favorite topics, dealing with Bigfoot. But anyways, when I was 14 years old, my dad and 5 other guys owned a fishing resort, and the only way you could get to it was by either boat or bush plane up in what's now known as Voyageurs National Park. And it's still a wilderness, but, you know, now the federal government has it. Well, at any rate, I had gone downrange one afternoon to drop some parts at another resort, and I left out of there kind of late, and I was in a 12-foot boat with a 9.5 launch shaft Johnson. That's kind of a small boat to be running around big water like that, but, you know, when you're a kid, young and dumb, you know the rest of the story. Well, anyways, I'm about a mile out of this resort that I'd gone down to in a place called Junction Bay on Navican Lake, Minnesota, and it was pretty foggy, and it looked like, I mean, you just couldn't see past the fog. But, you know, I used to just run all over that place in fog. So I'm coming back to the resort, which was about going the direction I was going, about 7 miles away. And I'm just tooling along there, and I'm in about 60 feet deep of water, and all of a sudden my boat starts shaking. And I knew I didn't hit a rock because there's no rocks in 60 feet deep of water for me to hit. And so anyways, I'm getting a little nervous, so I put the motor in neutral. I bring it up to check the prop just to be sure I didn't shear a pin. I mean, you know, I could have been wrong. Maybe there was a tall underwater rock. But everything was normal there. And all of a sudden, while I'm standing there, in the fog starts moving away from the boat in a circle. That's the first thing that got my attention. And it became like a golden light around my boat. And I start getting pretty nervous at 14. Well, all of a sudden, my boat started kind of like lifting off the water. Now, that really scared the you-know-what out of me. And so I had to grab onto both gunrails, port and starboard, and the next thing I know, I'm airborne, and I'm being taken up to this craft, and I'm going to, like George always says, keep it clean, Dave. Well, I'm going to keep it as clean as I can, and so I look up, and I see these bomb bay doors opening underneath this craft. And it takes me right up in through those bomb bay doors, and it brings me right into a bay. Now, I'm an ex-Marine. I've been on a lot of naval ships in my day. And, you know, we'd load the LSTs and the LSTs in the starboard end of the boats, some of the boats, ships, you know. And then they'd fill that up anyways with water, so, you know, you could float in. Well, so there I am floating in this thing. It was even painted navy gray. Of course, I hadn't been there yet, so I didn't know navy gray existed. But when I did get there, it kind of freaked me out. But anyways, so I'm just sitting there floating in this pond of water on the inside of the ship. And all of a sudden, this door slides open like the way they used to do on Star Trek, you know, when they're going between rooms. And out walks this creature. It was what we now, or what some people now call an alien gray. And, you know, it walked out. It had the big head, the big eyes, the skinny body, had a mouth. But it said to me, "We've been expecting you, David." And I wondered how it even knew my name, and so now I'm really transfixed. And he comes over and he reaches his hand out to me, so I took his hand. So he pulled me in the boat over, and he secured it, and he said, "Just jump up here." And so I jumped up, and I don't know if the phone's making a beeping noise I ain't never heard before, but anyways. So I jump up there, and I follow this creature through that doorway, and then I take a sharp right and follow that creature into a room like an exam room for the opposite sex of me. And so it points to the table, and it tells me to get up on the table. So I get up on it, and the next thing I know, It's saying to me, "The doctor will be in to see you shortly." And I mean, I'm just like spellbound. I want to talk, I want to say something, but I just couldn't get the words up. Anyway, so it steps out, and in walks this doctor. Now, this doctor is wearing a long white medical jacket all the way down to his ankles, and is up on the left hand side, sewn in there with red thread. It says doctor, and then it says his name. Well, this creature was pretty tall, and he had furry hands with hair sticking out of those hands, and he, to tell you the truth, he looked like Dr. Seuss. Now, I never read Dr. Seuss. It wasn't one of those things I did. But anyways, after I've told this story a few times, I've had people tell me sounds like Dr. Seuss. Well, anyways.
0: Well, you got about 30 seconds. I hope you can finish here.
7: They did an inspection on me.
0: Okay.
7: Physical inspection. And then they brought this machine over, and they ran it through my right eye. Blood and guts. The thing was, Connie, there was no pain. But at 14 years of age, I was scared, you know what?
0: Yeah.
7: Okay, so we get the inspection over. I'm somewhat passed. I guess I was passed out unconsciously. They put me in my boat, sent me back down, and put me back in the water. The fog had cleared, and I went back to the island. And that's my story, and I'm sticking to it.
0: I love it, Dave, and sorry to call you Steve, but thanks so much, Dave, for that. Wow, that's good stuff. Listen, we got to take off. We get busy with all these phone calls coming in. Before we go, though, Terry, anything else you want to say before you go real quick?
3: Just remember to water that cat, you know.
0: That's right. Was that not the coolest thing of all?
3: I love it. Earl and Pearl.
0: I love that. I love that. Well, Terry, thanks so much for coming in and sharing your knowledge and what you've experienced. I appreciate that.
3: And thank you so much, Connie. The pleasure's all mine. Thank you.
0: Keep in touch, and I know you will. And thank everybody for calling in. And thank David Oates earlier, and especially with his cat wanting a drink of water. That was great. That was totally great. Good time. Great Willis weekend. Thanks for enjoying the music with me, and thank you so much for the nice emails and letters and posts. I appreciate that more than you guys know. Thank you so much for that. All righty. Well, hey, from the foothills of the Colorado Rockies, let me thank the team that puts all this together. Julie Talbot, Bill May, Tommy Danheiser, Dan Galani, Mike Cosio, Adam Thompson, Lex Lonehood, Sean LeDesur, Alec Fernandez, Tim Banal, Gina Salvati, Donna Walker, Sue Tricus, Rich Berra, Lisa Garr, Ryan Recker, Richard Sirrett, George Knapp, and of course, George Nori, Emperor of the Nighttime Airwaves. I'm telling you. That is the family. Thanks so much for being a part of it. And I'll be back sometime next month, anything like that. You can find me at ConnieWillis.com. And I really do hope that you'll sign up for my newsletter. That way I can keep you up with what I've recently researched and found. So until we meet again, keep watching the night skies and continue with me to seek out the strange and uncover the unknown. For Coast to Coast AM, I'm Connie Willis.

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0: Putting the pressure on Iran. I'm Ted Lindner, Fox News. President Trump on Sunday indicating he's prepared to use economic pressure and not military force to try and encourage Iran to agree to an end to the months-long conflict, telling Axios, quote, we're low-keying it. We're only semi-negotiating with them, just watching the fact that they have no money. This is Iran continues to defy the U.S. ships in the Strait of Hormuz, and Oman and Iran are reportedly close to a deal to manage the waterway. Meantime, Iran's supreme leader is alive, according to Iran, and they're providing proof. Fox's Marion Rafferty with more details on this.
1: Iran is reportedly preparing to release proof its supreme leader is alive and healthy. Tehran claiming photos will be published in the coming days. The supreme leader has been in hiding since the U.S.-Iran war began in March. There's been speculation he was hurt or killed in the same airstrikes that killed his father.

0: fires in the region. 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
0: The Wisconsin gubernatorial primaries are Tuesday. Republican candidate Congressman Tom Tiffany on Fox's The Big Weekend Show says he and former Virginia Governor Glenn Youngkin will lay out a plan Monday to reduce the cost of building homes.
5: Here's how we're going to reduce costs for you so that you have more money in your pocket. Plus, we're going to bring you better jobs to Wisconsin by not raising taxes, reducing taxes, and reducing the red tape here in Wisconsin.
0: Democratic frontrunner State Assemblywoman Francesca Hong supports subsiding construction of affordable housing units and wants to create a state housing authority. She also proposed a data center moratorium to give the state time to pass regulations. Minnesota voters headed to the polls Tuesday. Republican Senate candidate Michelle Tafoya telling Fox's The Big Weekend Show she's the one for residents who are frustrated with decades of Democratic rule.
6: We're not going to reelect the establishment politicians who have embarrassed us and who have lost billions and billions of dollars to fraud. When are we across the spectrum in Minnesota going to stand up and say we want common sense, not crazy?
0: Frontrunners Lieutenant Governor Peggy Flanagan and Congresswoman Angie Craig are vying for the Democratic nomination. President Trump hasn't endorsed a candidate in the election. The state's Democratic Party criticizing Tafoya for her support of the Iran war and for advising residents concerned about affordability to, quote, take one less trip to Starbucks. And it's not the first time it's happened. F-16 fighter jets had to scramble to intercept at least two planes violating airspace over President Trump's golf club in Bedminster, New Jersey, Sunday afternoon. The airspace above the club had been temporarily restricted as the venue hosts the LIV Golf New York tournament. The president, an avid golf enthusiast himself, was attending the event. I'm Ted Lindner. This is Fox News.
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1: Israel is a no on Gaza. Good morning, I'm Gordon Bull, along with Nicole Murray. On this Monday, August 10th, glad you could be with us. Here's what we have for you this hour.
2: Despite pressure from the White House, Israel's prime minister is rejecting a 15-point Gaza peace plan.
1: More evacuations as wildfires burn across the western U.S. and southern Canada.
2: Iran has issued a new set of demands for reopening the Strait of Hormuz.
1: And how finding the best mortgage rate could save you more than $3,000 a year.
3: If you aren't shopping around for a mortgage, you really don't know if that interest rate you're getting on your mortgage loan is the best one you can get.
1: Jenna Contino at MarketWatch with tips on shopping for a mortgage. Weeks after President Trump announced what he called a historic agreement to disarm the terrorist group Hamas and create permanent peace in Gaza, Israeli Prime Minister Benjamin Netanyahu is now rejecting it. The plan calls for the militant group to lay down arms alongside Israel's gradual withdrawal of troops from the area, which Netanyahu said yesterday could not happen until Hamas was fully disarmed. Mike Waltz is U.S. Ambassador to the United Nations.
4: These are some details, or important details, but at the end of the day, we are going to disarm Hamas. It's an ISIS-like terrorist organization, and we will have a new Gaza.
1: He was on Fox News. Netanyahu faces uphill elections in late October, and his hard-right coalition partners have strongly objected to the terms of the agreement. He told a cabinet meeting that Israel rejects the 15-point document but is still discussing plans for Gaza with Washington. The plan announced last month also includes the entry of an international stabilization force into the enclave and a Palestinian committee to assume governance of Gaza. Iran is still trying to dictate the conditions of any full reopening of the Strait of Hormuz, repeating that the U.S. must meet conditions including compensation and an end to sanctions and military threats. As part of that, Iran's foreign minister said yesterday an agreement with Oman defining new shipping lanes in the strait was in its final stages, but reiterated comments made on Saturday that Tehran would not reopen the channel unless the U.S. met certain demands. Montana Senator Tim Sheehy on Fox News.
5: No one ever accused them of being stupid. They are radical and crazy, and they're bloodthirsty savages, but they are not stupid. And they have invested billions of dollars all over the world over the past half century in universities and media outlets to make sure that they win the messaging war.
1: Iran says it's not engaged in direct talks with the U.S. President Trump said in an interview with Axios that the U.S. was only semi-negotiating with Iran. Meanwhile, as part of its blockade of Iranian ports, the U.S. military says it's redirected 55 commercial vessels as of yesterday, up from 35 just 1 week ago. More than 20,000 people in southwest Canada and the western U.S. have fled their homes from wildfires. Others are on standby, ready to flee. We get more from this morning's Mike Gavin.
6: In western Canada, thousands were forced to flee a lake region in British Columbia as a fast-moving wildfire destroyed homes, and dozens had to be rescued by aircraft. In Washington State, crews fighting three wildfires in the Spokane area for over a week continued cleanup near containment lines. The fires, which are not growing right now, have damaged or destroyed about 920 structures. Earlier in the week, a man was arrested and charged with intentionally setting the biggest of the three Spokane area blazes. There are 183 wildfires currently burning across the U.S., with firefighters working on 94 of them. Gordon.
1: Thank you, Mike. Residents in the tiny rural town of Malden, located about 35 miles south of Spokane, had been urged Saturday to evacuate by yesterday. However, their evacuation level was downgraded in 2020. Malden was mostly destroyed by a wildfire. Hey, if you've missed anything from today's show, you can always catch a podcast. 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
1: Thanks for spending time with us. Welcome into Monday. Democrats have a unity problem 3 months out from the general election after a bruising primary that showed how evenly the party's voters are split between progressive and centrist visions for its future. Insight from Julia Manchester, White House correspondent at The Hill. Julia, that Michigan Senate race is front and center.
20: Right. So essentially in the polls, according to the polls leading up to primary day in Michigan, we saw that Abdul El-Sayed had a pretty substantial lead over Congresswoman Haley Stevens. And it looked like he was going to sweep the primary or perform a lot better than she did. Even though he won, it was very narrow, and he did not perform that much better than Stevens did. Very narrow win, and really underperformed with a number of key constituencies in Michigan that are needed to win any general election, like the black vote, for example, the working class vote, the blue collar community, the rural community. Those voters went to Stevens, whereas El-Sayed was able to get a lot of more educated, white-collar, affluent liberal voters in the primary. So there's clearly still a divide there, and he has a lot of work to do. The question is, though, can some of these more traditionally moderate, less progressive voters within the Democratic coalition come behind El-Sayed?
1: Wow. All right. So how problematic is his position right now with Democrats, I guess, being anti-Israel? And then how problematic could that be in the general election against the Republican Mike Rogers?
20: It's problematic on a number of fronts. Now, Abdul El-Sayed will say, and he says this is a clarification, his anti-Israel stance. He does not support giving foreign military aid to Israel, that he thinks Israel should be treated like any other country. However, we have, there is criticism that Abdul El-Sayed, his criticism of Israel could be considered anti-Semitic, and particularly he associates himself with people like Hassan Piker, a very progressive, far-left social media influencer who has said a number of controversial things, like he would vote for Hamas, for example, over Israel, that he believes America deserved 9/11, something he later apologized for and called inappropriate. But still, Republicans really latching on to that affiliation with Hassan Piker and his criticism of Israel in an effort to paint him as anti-Semitic. And also, I think a lot of voters in Michigan who were skeptical of Abdul El-Sayed held those similar views, that they were skeptical of his views on Israel.
1: We're speaking with Julia Manchester, White House correspondent at The Hill. Her story is called Trump, Maybe Just What Michigan Democrats Need After Bruising Primary. Trump won Michigan in 2016 and again in 2024. Where does he stand right now? Do we know? Is there polling on this?
20: He doesn't stand as strongly as he did in 2016 and 2024. Recent polling shows that he has a 37% approval rating in Michigan, really mirroring his nationwide approval rating. So it's pretty low. And part of the reason for that, according to Democrats, is his handling of the economy, particularly tariffs in Michigan and how that's negatively impacted the economy there. Now, we know that Republican Mike Rogers, the Republican candidate running against Abdul El-Sayed, is a very formidable candidate in his own right. Remember, in 2024, while Trump won, Mike Rogers lost to now Senator Alyssa Slotkin, but only by 19,000 votes. So he has a record of performing very well, and a lot of Republicans would argue that he could have performed even better or even won in 2024 if he wasn't bogged down in a pretty divisive Republican primary and if he wasn't outspent. So the question is, are Democrats able to successfully tie Mike Rogers to Donald Trump, or do voters sort of separate the two in their minds?
1: Thanks, Julia. Julia Manchester, White House correspondent at The Hill. This portion of the program is brought to you by Incogni. Hey, do you hear that? Listen very carefully. That's my phone. No spam calls. No spam texts. I love the silence. How about your phone? Data brokers are selling your personal information like it's on clearance. 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Here's Nicole Murray.
8: And now, the three big things you need to know. Number one.
2: Israeli Prime Minister Benjamin Netanyahu has rejected President Trump's plan to establish permanent peace in Gaza. The agreement would have called for the militant group to disarm as Israeli troops gradually withdraw from the enclave. Netanyahu says that will not happen until Hamas is fully disarmed. U.S. Ambassador to the U.N. Mike Waltz on Fox.
4: These are some details, gotcha. Are important details, but at the end of the day, we are going to disarm Hamas. It's an ISIS-like terrorist organization, and we will have a new Gaza.
2: Meanwhile, the U.S. military said it redirected 20 more commercial vessels away from Iranian ports last week under its naval blockade.
8: Number two.
2: More than 20,000 people in southwest Canada and the western United States have evacuated from their homes as wildfires burn more than 3 million acres. At least one person in British Columbia has been killed. As of yesterday, the National Interagency Fire Center reported at least 180 wildfires are burning across the U.S.
10: Number three.
2: Hunter Biden said in an interview on BBC News that former President Joe Biden's prostate cancer has spread to other parts of his body and is causing him a lot of pain.
14: The cancer has spread, metastasized into his bones and further. It's very painful, it's very debilitating in many respects.
2: The former president revealed his cancer diagnosis in May of last year. The operator of a boat that capsized in the New York Harbor, killing a 27-year-old mother and her 5-month-old baby, has been arrested on multiple charges of reckless endangerment. Officials have identified the driver of the vessel as 46-year-old Manuel Hernandez of Manhattan. The cause of Saturday's incident is still being investigated. Taylor Farms said it is recalling prepared food items containing jalapenos from retailers over concerns about a potential salmonella contamination. This includes various salsas and guacamole. The CDC said the outbreak has sickened at least 300 people across 27 states. It's the summer of Spider-Man.
18: I have something to tell you that's going to sound crazy. But it's the truth.
21: Spider-Man.
22: Can't tell anybody about this. Gotta keep it a secret.
2: Spider-Man Brand New Day had another stunning performance in the U.S. over the weekend. Sony Pictures reports that the film raked in another $145 million. It is the third highest grossing second weekend at the domestic box office ever.
1: So it says for the second weekend, it's the third highest grossing.
2: Correct. Oh, yeah. So still setting records over there.
1: That's a funny stat. 23 minutes after the hour.
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0: Thanks for being with us. Shopping for a home loan on top of the strenuous process of shopping for the house itself might sound exhausting, but buyers who skip this undertaking often end up considerably overpaying for their mortgage. Here's Jenna Contino, personal finance reporter at MarketWatch. Jenna, explain.
1: Yeah, so if you aren't shopping around for a mortgage, you really don't know if that interest rate you're getting on your mortgage loan is the best one you can get. And because of that, that really adds up. I mean, if you have, say, a 5.5% interest rate on, or let's say a 6% interest rate on a $440,000 house, that's the median, you know, 30-year fixed mortgage price, 6% rate, you're going to pay over the course of that 30-year loan $408,306. But if you had just shopped around and found a lender that would give you that same loan for, you know, half a basis point lower, 5.5%, that interest rate drops from from $408,000 to $368,000. So that's tens of thousands of dollars that you can save over the course of a loan. And even then, that's $1,000 a year on the annual payment you're saving there too. You know, 87% of home buyers that obtained a mortgage loan in 2025, it was more expensive than what they could have qualified for. And the typical borrower that's paying those excess costs, it's more than $3,300 a year. So you can really find significant savings just by taking the time to call a few other lenders and shop around.
0: Goodness. All right. Explain how else we should be prepping here.
1: Yeah, a big one, and it seems small, but it is really important. And I think this is important not just for a home loan, but any type of, you know, before you take out a credit card or before you shop for a car. But one good thing is to check your credit report with all three national credit bureaus before you start shopping around, because mistakes on your credit report can negatively impact your credit score. And if there's something on there that's really messing up your credit, it could prohibit you from getting a mortgage at all. The bank might not even approve you. But even if there's something that's a little off, that could prohibit you from getting a lower rate from those lenders as well. So that is one of the reasons why a lot of people end up paying more than they could, just because they're not taking those, you know, 5 minutes just to check and make sure everything's okay on their credit report before they start shopping around.
0: We're speaking with Jenna Contino, personal finance reporter at MarketWatch. The story is called How to Find the Best Mortgage Rate. It could save you $3,300 a year. Pros and cons, say, of using a mortgage broker, Jenna.
1: Yeah, so one good thing about a mortgage broker is they, you know, choose a rate sheet that provides the best fit for a borrower's profile, and that's from a roster of wholesale lenders. So it's kind of doing the comparison shopping for you. It's not like just, you know, going to one bank or one credit union and they just have the one rate they can offer you. But something to consider is sometimes these companies are incentivized to send deals that aren't even the best price for the borrower, just because, you know, they're getting that incentive. So you want to make sure you're asking how many lenders did they compare.
0: Nice, Jenna. Jenna Contino, personal finance reporter at MarketWatch. 30 minutes now after the hour. On This Morning, America's First News.

0: the WGY Acu weather forecast. Humid with hazy sunshine to kick off the week and a heavy thunderstorm this afternoon. The high of 84. A thunderstorm in spots this evening. Otherwise, mostly cloudy and humid. The low 67. Clouds and sun for Tuesday. The high 83. A pleasant day Wednesday with a mix of clouds and sun. The high up to 84 midweek. From the WGY Weather Center, I'm meteorologist Jason Catarina.
1: News. I'm Sue Guzman. President Trump pivoting away from military action in Iran, according to a new Axios report.
2: Instead, the administration is going to increase economic pressure. The president says that they are semi-negotiating. It comes as Iran issued new demands, which include wanting the U.S. to lift its naval blockade, pay for Iran war damages, and unfreeze Iranian assets.
1: Fox's Alex Hogan reporting Israel rejecting the Board of Peace's proposal for peace in Gaza, saying it won't pull out its troops until Hamas is disarmed. U.S. Ambassador to the U.N., Mike Walson, says Israel should not be concerned.
3: These are some details, are important details, but at the end of the day, we are going to disarm Hamas. It's an ISIS-like terrorist organization, and we will have a new Gaza.
1: Walson, Fox's One Nation with Brian Kilmeade. 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
6: The top stories and expert interviews that make sense of what you care about. This is America's First News, This Morning with Gordon Deal.
14: Thanks for spending time with us. Welcome into Monday, August 10th. Gordon Deal with Nicole Murray. Some of our top stories and headlines. New demands from Iran for reopening the Strait of Hormuz. Israel rejects the Gaza peace plan pushed by the White House. Western wildfires chase more residents from their homes. Lake Mead, America's largest reservoir, is now at its lowest level in history, thanks to a Western drought. Progressive New York City Congresswoman Alexandria Ocasio-Cortez says she has not ruled out a 2028 presidential run after a poll in New Hampshire showed her to be the preferred Democrat. And why a mom in Canada had a keyboard tattooed on her arm. That story in about 20 minutes. 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Why do the major stock market indexes continue to reach record highs in a period of geopolitical uncertainty? Analysis from Jacob Sonnenschein, stock pick writer at Barron's. Jacob, start with a breakdown of the July jobs report.
15: Hey, it's a good thing. Look, the labor market for the month of July does not look good. There were pullbacks in several areas. Good news is, well, not good news for teachers, and it's not great to hear education was weak. But in terms of the economy, you're seeing job growth in manufacturing, and you're seeing job growth in some of the cyclical sectors. Overall, this was weak, right? We lost jobs. But I think it's basically a good thing if you're an investor, and we're not, and I don't think we're in a recession, because what you saw immediately was treasury yields across the curve backing off a little bit, moving down a little bit. Juice is the equity market. And it's not just, oh, juice is the equity market while the economy is going bad. No, the bond market's telling you that the Fed and Kevin Warsh, while trying to get inflation down, will keep its eye on economic weakness. And I believe into next year, inflation is going to get easier comps, especially with a little bit of healthy labor market weakness. I do think we get a hike this year. I think we get a cut next year. The bond market's telling you that policy is not going to get too tight. Rates are not going to go too high. And you have the equity market responding positively. This might have been a good thing. And by the way, if you're a tech investor, you see on big up days for the market where the entire market is happy about monetary policy and the cost of money, what do you see? You see tech leading the way, a clear winner.
14: How much longer can tech lead the way? Because I feel like stocks just keep going up in this period of uncertainty led by the U.S.-Iran conflict.
15: Tech can lead the way for a lot longer. And the I think you have to remember a couple things. You know, one question is how high can tech valuations go? They're actually not that high right now. When I look at the NASDAQ price to earnings, forward price to earnings multiple relative to everything else, it's not, yes, it's above because tech is faster growing, but it's not like egregiously above by historical standards. That's number one. Number two, why have the stocks been up? It's because the earnings keep getting revised higher, and it's even without those revisions, the growth is going to be there for data center spend over the next couple of years. And so I think the time horizon for tech gains has gotten shorter than it was a few years ago.
14: Okay.
15: We're not in number one of AI, but and this applies to AI software and Meta and Microsoft, and it also applies to the chip makers seeing higher demand at data centers. But I think we have a couple more years of really strong earnings growth, and you can't sit it out. Like, you can't, and it doesn't mean that today is a great day to buy. The NASDAQ's already up 1.3%. It's been on a great run. Like, it'll have a little volatility. That's par for the course. But I think if you own tech, you'd be crazy to get out. You got to keep holding it for at least a year from now.
14: We're speaking with Jacob Sonnenschein, stock pick writer at Barron's. Warning signs here for you. What? Anything that causes you unease at night?
15: Yeah, not at night, because I've gotten pretty good at getting to sleep. But anything that causes me unease about the financial market, I would say a couple things. I would say number one, it gives the equity market a little bit of queasiness when, you know, Kevin Warsh is harsher on the market than Powell was. Less guidance, less transparency and slightly more focused on inflation, getting inflation down. Now, the weak jobs report, you know, you can it ease things a little bit in interest rate land today and bond yields for sure. But I think Kevin Warsh is doing the right thing, but it will cause some hiccups in the equity market. I would say bigger picture, you know, everybody is painfully aware, and this is part of the little near-term volatility you see. Everybody is painfully aware that that the increase in the money supply, low rates, available money, and economic growth is inherently a cyclical thing. And everybody knows that, look, our economy is way less boom-bust than it was before we had the Federal Reserve. But there is some boom-bust nature to a large economy with a lot of moving pieces.
16: All right, Jacob. Jacob Sonnenschein, stock pick writer at Barron's. If you've missed anything from today's show, there's an easy way to catch up. Just tell your Alexa, Siri, or Google to play This Morning with Gordon Deal. 20 minutes now in front of the hour. Coming up next, it's hard to tell if driverless cars are making progress after an incident in Miami.
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16: Glad you're with us. Welcome into Monday. It's time now for the mic drop with this morning's Mike Gavin.
1: Good morning. We have a couple of stories about getting around, or at least trying to get around, to talk about today. Let's start in Miami, where two Waymo driverless vehicles had a showdown over the weekend. Video shows the two cars frozen, seemingly trying to compute which one of them should move first through an intersection. Bystanders captured the standoff on video, and the footage has gone viral. Humans watching on the side of the road and in the cars that were being blocked by the two frozen cars cheered as the two robot cars finally sorted out their differences after about a minute, and one decided to make a right turn around the other. Social media commenters had plenty of crying laughing emojis, as you might imagine. Others had some jokes. One wrote that the two bots were flashing their digital middle fingers at each other. Another joked that two horses would make better decisions. For many, it was confirmation that they would never jump into a car that wasn't driven by a human.
16: Yeah, The one seems to be, he's just taking that right turn too wide.
1: Yes.
16: Right? Confusing the other car.
1: Yeah, yeah. And I guess what happens in that situation, and, you know, and how does a computer take a right turn too wide? I mean, that's something that a human would do. Computers, you would think that's kind of basic computer stuff. It's like there should be no way for them to take a turn too wide.
16: Yeah, because this intersection, is, as I'm seeing it for the first time here, it's just clearly marked.
1: Yes.
16: It's not some intersection without any kind of markings. There's a crosswalk there. There's that stop sign, you know, white block of paint there.
1: And this is in a city. Confusing. This is in Miami. You know, this is not out in the country somewhere where they have to kind of figure things out on their own.
16: It's still weird for me to watch this car go by and look in its windows and see nothing.
1: Yes.
16: I'm not as a suburban New Jersey guy, I'm not there yet in terms of trying.
1: And they're kind of flashing their lights at each other. You see, like, the different lights are going off. You don't know what they mean. And I don't know if anybody was in the car. That's one thing they did not mention in the story, is whether anybody was actually, passengers were in the car.
16: Right.
1: In either one, and kind of watching all this happen and wondering what they should do. Should they get out?
16: Mm.
1: You know, should they call somebody? What exactly do you do in a situation like that?
16: I guess the car was still technically in drive. Could you get out if you wanted to? Could you unlock the vehicle and get out?
1: Yeah, you have to assume, I've never been in one of these, you have to assume if someone tries to open the door, like, it's not going to move, right? Like, it's programmed to stop. They're also programmed to go around each other, so who knows?
16: Good Lord.
1: And if you chose to fly, you might not have had any better luck. An airline flight was canceled last week after a young child refused to sit down and buckle up, forcing the plane back to the terminal. The AP says the crew of the Porter Airlines flight repeatedly tried unsuccessfully to secure the child in the seat before returning to the terminal in British Columbia to remove the parent and child. And to make matters worse, by the time the child, parent, and their luggage were taken off the plane, it was 12:30 a.m. and the airport runway was closed for the night, forcing everyone to disembark. The passengers were forced to stay overnight and were rebooked on other flights the next day.
16: I think what stood out to me here is that the crew of the airline's flight repeatedly tried to secure the child in the seat.
1: Yeah.
16: So the parent couldn't do it?
1: The parent hardly got mentioned in this story. Like, just talking about what the crew is up to.
16: And so here comes the crew doing the old sit the hell down. Boy, that's, oh my goodness.
1: I mean, bad news for everybody in this situation.
16: Wow. Thank you, Mike. 13 minutes now in front of the hour. On This Morning, America's First News.
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13: 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Bringing you what you need to know. This is America's First News. This morning with Gordon Deal.
16: Thanks for being with us. If you're about a year away from retirement, congrats. You're also entering one of the most important financial stretches of your life. The Motley Fool has some moves to make before your paycheck ends. Number one, build a realistic budget. One of the biggest mistakes retirees make is underestimating their expenses. Number two, decide when you'll claim Social Security. You can begin collecting as soon as you turn 62, but the longer you wait, say until you turn 70, the larger your monthly checks will be. Number three, review your asset mix. Now's the time to make sure your portfolio contains a reasonable mix of bonds for stability and stocks for growth. Number four, make the most of your final year of earnings. Even if you're happy with your IRA or 401k balance, it may not hurt to give your savings a last-minute boost. And number five, come up with a withdrawal plan with a fairly equal mix of stocks and bonds. The 4% rule might work for you, but if your portfolio is more conservative, a withdrawal rate in the 3% range may be better. It's also important to know which accounts to tap first. 8 minutes now in front of the hour on this morning. Once again, here's Nicole Murray.
13: And now, the three big things you need to know. Number one.
9: Israel has declined a peace deal announced by President Trump for Gaza, with Prime Minister Benjamin Netanyahu declaring that its military will not leave the enclave until Hamas is fully disarmed. U.S. Ambassador to the U.N. Mike Waltz on Fox News, listing the weapons the militant group must lay down as part of the deal.
10: The rockets, the missiles, the factories, and even their individual AK-47s, those come under this new board set up by the Board of Peace that will manage all of it.
9: President Trump also told Axios that the U.S. is only, quote, semi-negotiating with Iran.
13: Number two.
9: Iran says it is nearing a final agreement with Oman to redefine shipping lanes in the Strait of Hormuz, but repeated that the U.S. must meet other conditions before the waterway is fully reopened. The demands include compensation and an end to sanctions and military threats. U.S. Ambassador to Israel Mike Huckabee on Fox.
11: Iran is not seeming to learn what they need to be learning after two different iterations of conflict with the United States and Israel.
9: As of yesterday, Central Command said American forces have redirected 55 commercial vessels in the strait under its naval blockade. The U.S. military also disabled two ships and boarded two to endure compliance.
13: Number three.
9: Officials have confirmed that two helicopter pilots have been killed in a crash while battling a wildfire in the Fish Lake National Forest in Utah. Sheriff Nathan Curtis.
12: It's a lot of brush in there, a lot of trees. When we first got there, we could see two different plumes of smoke, one from the crash site, one from an active fire coming towards us.
9: Officials have not identified the pilots, but said they were employed by helicopter transport services. Puerto Rico Governor Jennifer Gonzalez-Colon said that authorities are working closely with federal agencies to address the island's water shortage amid a drought. ABC News reports that July was the driest month on record for San Juan in more than 120 years. The Washington Post reports that it is the summer of purse guys, and this ranges from small clutches to massive totes. Celebrities seen rocking these purses include Harry Styles, Bad Bunny, and Patrick Schwarzenegger.
16: If you could you list normal guys?
9: What do you mean normal guys?
16: Who are, or as you say, rocking purses?
9: Well, Kylian Mbappe is also on that
16: list.
9: He's
16: not a normal person. He's a celebrity.
9: Okay, what, star what's the athlete. Point of that?
16: There's no normal people who rocking purse. No normal men rocking purses. It's not a thing.
9: No, yes it is. Yes it is.
16: Name
9: I have
16: one.
9: Seen this.
16: Stop making stuff
9: my
16: up.
9: Friend Brian, my friend Jacob.
16: Don't believe it.
9: Why don't you believe it? I don't get it.
16: So you got pictures?
9: You need pictures now? You don't take my word for it?
16: Normal men are not rocking purses. 6 minutes in front of the hour.
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16: Thanks for being with us. For a mom in Eastern Canada, a simple tattoo has become something far more meaningful than body art. It's become a permanent way for her 11-year-old autistic son, Hunter, to share his thoughts. He's nonverbal and typically communicates using a tablet. But during a recent trip to a restaurant, the battery on the thing failed, leaving him essentially speechless. Mom Jessica Fletcher drew the alphabet on a piece of paper to spell out what he wanted to eat. But Hunter flipped the paper over and drew a keyboard and typed out what he wanted. Building on that, she worked with a tattoo artist to place a keyboard on her forearm, giving Hunter an easy way to communicate. For Nicole Murray and Mike Gavin, I'm Gordon Deal. 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

0: State police say the woman was strangled while she was driving her car, causing her to drive into the water at the Corning Preserve boat launch. The suspect then tried to drown her. A passerby rescued her before police arrived. The suspect's identified as 20-year-old Ahmed Hamadan of Albany, and he's due to be arraigned this morning. Greenville police have arrested the son of a homicide victim and charged him with the man's death. Thomas Ryan allegedly killed Robert Ryan last Thursday at his home in Greenville Turnpike. Thomas Ryan was arrested just after midnight Sunday in Schoharie County. Investigators found that Ryan had lived a transient lifestyle and had stayed at numerous shelters throughout New York City, Long Island, and northern New York. Taylor Farms is recalling food items containing jalapenos over possible salmonella contamination. It comes after the California-based company pulled lettuce linked to the ongoing cyclosporiasis outbreak. Taylor Farms said the recalled products include salsas and guacamole, flagged after the fresh peppers were recalled by Coast Citrus distributors. President Trump says there was some contractor error with the Lincoln Memorial reflecting pool renovations. He wrote on Truth Social that former Olympian David Hearn vandalized the site, even though charges against Hearn were dropped, saying there was substantial damage but no video evidence, only the damage itself. Trump added that the pool would reopen soon and that a small rushed contractor mistake contributed to that issue. And Sovereignty won this weekend's $1 million Whitney Stakes at Saratoga Racecourse. Now to WGY Mornings with Bob Lonsberry on News Radio 103.1 and 810 WGY, the Capital Region's breaking news, traffic, and weather station.
1: Good morning, Americans, and hello, my friend. Like always, it is a delight to be with you. Hope you had a wonderful weekend. Mine was outstanding. A local couple out of Troy featured in a new, I don't know if you can really call it a TV show. Some of these little so-called networks, if they got more than a couple dozen viewers, I'd be surprised. You know what I'm saying? But they're out there. Thank God for cable, satellite, and streaming, I guess. But it's called Age Inappropriate. And there are two local folks who apparently are dating. A fellow by the name of Vic Christopher, who is 50, and a young lady by the name of Caroline Conboy, who is 24. And so the premise of this show, and I think it's a reality TV kind of thing, reality in air quotes, of course, is they have two people who are dating or married or something like that, and they have what I guess most people would say is a significant age difference. Well, I have an attitude on this, and first, by way of disclosure, my wife is 17 years younger than I am. We met online some 20 plus years ago, and it was a dating site. And I saw her profile, and I wrote her, and I said, "I'm too old for you." But on her profile, she had said that she was a newspaper reporter, and she had written a little, a few paragraph essay about this little place out in the middle of nowhere where she grew up. And I just sent her a message and I said, I'm too old for you, but I have been a newspaper person myself, a columnist. And I just want to tell you that your essay was wonderful and I wish you luck in life and with your search, and sent it off, right? My name on there, you know how you have to have a profile name, was my hometown where I grew up and the year that I graduated from high school. And I don't know if she didn't think it all through or didn't read completely what I wrote, or it didn't register with her. But she wrote back in a couple of days and says, "Oh, that's great. I was born in 1977, too." Which led me to write back, "I'm sorry, but I wasn't born in 1977. I graduated from high school in 1977. And yet, as five children would demonstrate, apparently things worked out okay. Here's my thought on this. It's none of my damn business. And it's none of your damn business. More than one way to skin a cat. And people... you know, as long as everybody's an adult, and I recognize sometimes in these relationships, You do have, you

0: know, people who might be in it for the money. You might have people who, you know, got a little bit of a screw loose, you know. But my thought is that's their business, not mine. And if you got a little bit of a screw loose and this works for you, then I rejoice with you. If you're kind of a gold digger and the gold mine doesn't mind being dug, then I guess that's between you two, right? I find in life, the more I try to focus on myself and the less I focus on passing judgments on other people, the better off I do. Of course, that's a very odd thing for some, you know, jerk in talk radio to say, but I think it's true. So to these folks from Troy and to all the other folks, good luck to you. I think that the challenge in your relationship won't be your age. It will be the fact that you've got people watching you on reality TV. It's time for traffic and weather on the 10s on the Capital Region's Morning News, News Radio 103.1 and 810 WGY.
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0: On Friday, the mayor and the fire chief stood up, gave a report of sorts to the press and the community relative to that horrific explosion, which gravely injured two city employees, one of whom was Battalion Chief Wayne Brennan of the Albany Fire Department. It was quarter after 3 on Tuesday. The situation is, at this fueling point, they have been engaged in a project to modernize, is how I would describe it. And so they have what looks like fuel pumps, like you would use at the gas station, convenience store. Those are new. They are not yet operational. They were calibrating them or some such thing. And so a pre-existing temporary setup, which involved a pump that I think was inside or located near the entrance of a storage container, was used to fuel city vehicles. And at any rate, Chief Brennan was there. He observed a leak of gasoline. I think he removed his vehicle from the location. He notified the General Services supervisor on site, and they were shutting down the pump or something of the sorts when the ignition took place. Chief Wayne Brennan, the battalion chief, may have been trying to shut down the pump. There is no word at this point on the source of the ignition. Of course, a static electricity spark can do that. I don't know if it was a humid day. Static electricity is less common on a humid day. The fire chief, I believe it was, who said Friday at the press conference that he had himself refueled his vehicle at that station earlier that same day. He said that the pump that they were using, that some bearings were not completely functional, and they would heat up and seize up, and the pump would stop working. I'm not an OSHA person. I'm not an engineer. And given the gravity of the injuries inflicted upon these two men, I don't want to speak flippantly or cavalierly. But I would think that if a pump you are using to dispense gasoline a highly flammable substance, if the pump you're using to dispense gasoline has, you know, dysfunctional bearings, bearings are small, you know, they can be round or rounded, pieces of metal that are serve to avoid or reduce friction, to avoid the generation of heat as parts move. You think of the word ball bearing. But if the bearings are defective and friction is not being appropriately avoided or dissipated, and it is instead building up heat to such a point that the bearings bind and the pump becomes it stops being operational, that would seem to be a pump that should not be involved in the dispensing of gasoline. And the fact that it was does seem to be problematic, right? Does seem to be problematic. Many state and federal agencies will investigate this. Keep these two injured gentlemen, please, in your prayers. It's time for Money News at 18 and 48 on the Capital Region's Morning News, News Radio 103.1 and 810 WGY.
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9: Hey, it's Blazer. All right, my life used to run on two things, caffeine and bad decisions that at the time actually seemed like a good idea. Don't get me wrong, I still love my caffeine, but we've all made choices, and that is exactly why I liked Awaken 180, because with weight loss, the hardest part isn't some magical secret, it's the endless thinking. You know what I'm talking about, what can I eat, how much, when. Then you get hungry, and suddenly you're negotiating with yourself. It's like a hostage situation or something. Awaken 180 takes that part off your plate. 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You don't need a government grant or a scientific study to know this. 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The best part is it fits in my real life. 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I dropped 40 pounds with Awaken 180 and I've kept every pound off. 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
0: Welcome back, my friend. Welcome back. Not to belabor this sad story of the explosion at the fueling station run by the city of Albany on Tuesday last. Again, a fire department battalion chief and a Department of General Services a supervisor, both gravely injured, quite possibly sustaining life-altering injuries. I would say this, and again, OSHA, DEC, the state, other offices of the state will investigate this, and they need to. It needs to be done by people who have no connection to the governance of the city of Albany, who can look at it dispassionately and determine what took place. However, I would point out that gas is dispensed, gasoline is dispensed into automobiles in the United States, tens of millions of times a day all across this country. There are hundreds of thousands of gas stations or convenience stores or other places. I think that there are just two states where you can't pump your own gas. Is it Oregon and New Jersey? In every other state, to include New York, we pump our own gas. The process is apparently so simple and also so easy and safe that morons like you and me can be entrusted without any particular training to do it. And in spite of the fact we have no particular training, we pull it off with safety and success. Again, tens of millions of times each day, and day after day, month after month, year after year, the incidence of fires at gas stations is almost infinitesimally low. And so something profoundly atypical happened at that City of Albany fueling station, right? Because gas pumps typically don't just explode. And so the fact that this one did means that something atypical was occurring there. And I also would point out that one of the individuals, again, so gravely injured in this matter, was a battalion chief of the fire department, a man, Wayne Brennan, who dedicated his adult life to fighting fire and had risen to a significant position of trust in the fire department. You had on scene a fire expert, and still this calamity happened. That fire expert, I bet you dollars to donuts, did not make some mistake. This was not a human error situation. This wasn't you and me pumping gas. It was a person whose profession is fire and fighting fire. And such a person, this was a dysfunction of something having to do with that pump and that filling facility there. And that comes back on the city of Albany, right? And so I'm eager to see an investigation of this to find out exactly what went wrong and where exactly responsibility lies. 99-1, it lies with the entity whose pump that was. And that entity is the city of Albany, New York. It's time for sports, weather, and news on the Capital Region's Morning News, News Radio 103.1 and 810 WGY.
17: Yankees fell to 2-9 in extra inning games this season as they get upended by the Braves 2-1 in 10 innings. New York back in action Tuesday as they will host Seattle. The Rays over the Mariners 4-1. They lead the Yankees now by 5.5. The Athletics get by Boston 4-3. The Mets mauling the Pirates 11-1. They will visit the Braves starting tonight. Christian Scott is on the hill. The Valley Cats fell to the Windy City Thunderbolts as they lose by the score of 9-5. The Jets' number 2 overall pick, David Bailey, hobbled off the field with an ankle injury over the weekend. The good news is that the injury is minor and Bailey is not expected to miss much time. Brianna Stewart nets 14 points for the New York Liberty in their victory over Las Vegas. And finally, the Albany Firebirds fell to the Nashville Cats on Saturday in the Arena Football One Championship game as they lose 59-53. With sports at 25 and 55, I'm John DiTullio, WGY Sports.
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35: 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Your top stories: an Albany man accused of trying to kill his sister in the Hudson River, and a homeless man accused of killing his father in Orange County. But first, WGY traffic and weather on the 10s.
36: Checking traffic on Interstate 787. 787 going southbound from Tibbetts Avenue to the Thruway. You'll find no delays or issues. Everything is moving up to speed. And I-90 eastbound from the Northway to 787. You'll find everything is moving up to speed there as well. From the Market 32 Price Chopper Traffic Center, I'm Kenny Dees.
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38: This is Lee Habib, host of Our American Stories. 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
2: The WGY AccuWeather forecast, hazy sunless humid day today, high 85, partly cloudy tonight, low 58. Hazy sun tomorrow, a drenching afternoon thunderstorm, a high 85. Clouds and sun for Tuesday with a high near 82, and then partly sunny on Wednesday, the afternoon high 83. From the WGY Weather Center, I'm Steve Williams.
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8: 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I'm Marty Casper for Jim Gagliardi. A woman was rescued from the Hudson River Sunday after the car she was in went into the water at the boat launch at Quay Street around 3. Police arrested her 20-year-old brother, Ahmed Hamadan of Albany, for allegedly causing the accident and trying to drown her. Witnesses say they saw the woman physically struggling with the man in the water. He had been in the car with her, and three people helped pull her to safety before first responders arrived. An investigation is underway. State police credit a tip from the public with the arrest of a man suspected of murdering his father, then burning his Orange County house to cover it up. Police took 32-year-old Thomas David Ryan into custody shortly after midnight Sunday in Schoharie County. Ryan allegedly killed his 70-year-old father, Robert, last Thursday, and then set his Greenville home on fire to make it look like he died in the blaze. The son was homeless, and authorities say he lived in various upstate homeless shelters. A boat captain is facing charges after a woman and five-month-old baby died when a motorboat capsized near Liberty Island in New York Harbor. The FDNY says 14 people were aboard the 22-foot boat, with 12 rescued and divers recovering the woman and child. Former Defense Secretary Mark Esper is dismissing Iran's demands for reopening the Strait of Hormuz, calling them ridiculous. Esper says the conditions, which include lifting the U.S. blockade, withdrawing American forces from the region, and ending attacks on Iran's allies, suggest Tehran believes it has the upper hand. The Perseid meteor shower reaches its peak this week. Best time to watch will be overnight Wednesday into Thursday, when a new moon offers darker skies. And now back to WGY Mornings with Bob Lonsberry on News Radio 103.1 and 810 WGY.
0: Good morning, grandmother. Let me just say, you're looking like $1 million today. Okay, looks like you might have raised the roof a time or two over the weekend. My compliments to you. Announcement over the weekend that some consortium of media bigwigs are going to conduct congressional debates come October for the three districts in the region. And, that'll be good. Here's the thing. Debates among politicians can be fascinating, you know, I think, or they can be laugh fests. They can be morons on parade. And part of which way that goes is determined by how smart are your candidates, and also how capable are the moderators. The biggest determinant in my mind, most frequently, of whether or not a candidate debate is any good is the moderator. More often than not, moderators suck, right? It's not something they learned at I Want to Be a Reporter school. It's not something they necessarily seem to completely understand. And too often, debates end up being about the moderator, and that sucks. That sucks bad. So not that they asked me for advice. I think that the a man who moderated the debate in New York 21 in the Republican primary contest between Anthony Constantino and Robert Smullen Tom Eschen of CBS 6 News, I thought he did an excellent job. And, you know, not being disrespectful of Capital Region, you know, broadcast and reporter and stuff like that. But, you know, this is a small market. And so, you know, we may not have all of the highly skilled people here. I offer myself as Exhibit A in this. Do you think in like a real city with real broadcasters, I could get a freaking job? Absolutely not, Mama. Wouldn't happen, okay? So around here, they got to take who they can get. Again, I raise my hand and say, I am living proof. But and the thing is, when you get a consortium, well, we want to have our reporter ask one. Of course, station over here want to have their reporter ask one. And every reporter who's, again, out of his or her element, maybe want to make a name for themselves. But use Tom Eschen. He was a straightforward professional, did a good job with Constantino and Smullen, and I'm happy to hear that. One thing, glad to have that primary behind us. We've not really had to talk about politics or Anthony Constantino or anything else for about a month and a half now. Makes me feel good. I like it. And here's the thing. I know that November is coming. I'm fully aware of how the months progress. I know when Election Day is. And I think that we should start worrying about politics and who is running against whom. Just about Halloween, when your neighbors start getting the decorations in the lawn for Halloween, we can start referencing it, okay? About the time you buy the big 5-pound bag of candy at the Walmart and take that home to pass out to the trick-or-treaters, about then I think we start talking politics. Is that okay? Yeah, exactly. Bob, we're a candidate right now. We're campaigning hard. Oh, my gosh. So that would be 4 months of you're either going to tell me how much you hate Trump or how much you love Trump, okay? And I don't have 4 months of that in me, buddy, okay? So you guys campaign, go to the parades, throw candy, shake hands, kiss babies, not the ones with snot coming out of their nose, and then we'll get back to you about the middle of October. We all cool with that? Outstanding. 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
18: White victim, female, pretty, wealthy.
17: 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A black man from the projects comes forward with information about the case.
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17: But out of nowhere, he goes from star witness to prime suspect.
19: 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They turn on him.
17: 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Lee Harris is sentenced to 90 years.
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17: Behind bars, Lee finds an unlikely ally in his cellie, Robert. The pair are like chalk and cheese. There's no way their paths would ever cross on the outside. But as a fellow inmate, Robert sees through the lies and vows to do the unthinkable. Clear Lee's name.
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0: If you were to walk into a McDonald's right now, this hour of the day, this moment, and look over there in the corner, there'd have to be four, five, maybe six elderly gentlemen got their cup of coffee there. And they're sitting there talking over the problems of the world. Good chance this is happening right now. I don't know. Maybe they'll go in and get a sausage biscuit egg. I don't know what they're going to do. They're wild men. But they're sitting there, and there's a fair chance, just about even money, that one of them is within a moment or two of saying, "Electric bill's pretty damn high, isn't it?" That's how old men roll. When old men were young men, and don't ask me how I know this, but when old men were young men, we sat around at McDonald's with a large order of fries, splitting it. It's all we could afford. But we sat around at McDonald's talking about young women, right? Duh, come on now. That's all there was, all right? Occasionally, some guy would say something about his car, okay? Someone would talk about how Dan Marino was the greatest quarterback ever, but it was mostly talking about women, okay? But, you know, time passes. Your body changes. Your priorities sort of slump off into who knows what. And there you sit with your McDonald's coffee.
25: Boy, the electric bill's sure been pretty high lately, hasn't it?
0: That's you know what? That's how we men roll, okay? Well, here's the deal. It turns out that your electric bill has been high. And it's not because you have set your air conditioning at the wrong temperature. Pretty soon, you know, there'll be a government-approved temperature for your air conditioning. Yeah. That's why I'm practicing holding my middle finger right now. Because when they tell me what to set my air conditioning on, I'm going to double bird them, okay? Just like this, okay? I'm going to hold up my middle finger just like that. I mean, if the damn arthritis will let me. But I'm going to give it a shot, kids. The reason your electric bill is so friggin' high is New York State has the third highest electric costs in the country. It's Hawaii, or as they say over there, Hawaii. Aloha oi. I learned that off a TV show, okay? I go back to the Bookum Dano era, okay? I've been around a while, kids. No, I was watching Bookum Dano. I was sitting in the McDonald's sharing fries with the guys talking about women. This is a while ago, okay? A while ago. Hawaii has the highest electricity rates in America, followed by California, followed by New York. In New York, we pay an average of 30 cents per kilowatt hour. What's a kilowatt hour? none of your damn business. But it's 30 cents per kilowatt hour in New York State. The national average is 18 cents per kilowatt hour. As you observe, 30 cents is more expensive than 18 cents. And don't forget that the 18 cents is artificially driven upwards by the sky-high electric rates in Hawaii, California, New York, and in fourth place, Illinois. Those states all have something in common. Oh, that's right. Their governments are completely dominated by the Democratic Party. Also, they have very high commitments to saving the planet from global warming. They're committed to renewable energy, that solar bullcrap. Yeah. New York's problem specifically arises out of the fact that we have done everything to keep new power plants from being built. We have, in the face of an increased demand, done everything we can to limit the supply of electricity, which turns out to be, one, stupid, and two, expensive. It's time for Money News at 18 and 48 on the Capital Region's Morning News, News Radio 103.1 and 810 WGY.
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28: Checking traffic on the Northway. The Northway going southbound from Ushers Road to the Twin Bridges. You'll find no delays or issues. Everything is moving up to speed so far this morning. And 787 southbound from Tibbetts Avenue to the Thruway. You'll find everything is moving up to speed there as well. From the Market 32 Price Chopper Traffic Center, I'm Kenny Dees.
0: The WGY AccuWeather forecast, hazy, sunless, humid day today, high 85, partly cloudy tonight, low 58, hazy sun tomorrow, a drenching afternoon thunderstorm, a high 85, clouds and sun for Tuesday with a high near 82, and then partly sunny on Wednesday, the afternoon high 83. From the WGY Weather Center, I'm Steve Williams. Zucchini bread. When I said that, did it sound kind of sexy and erotic? Zucchini bread. It didn't? Huh, it's too bad. because zucchini bread is about the friggin' best. Ah, and it's zucchini bread. Corn on the cob, zucchini bread, tomatoes are coming on nice. And we will later on, towards the end of the second hour, I got some cookbook lady who's going to talk to us about zucchini bread.
25: Bob, I don't need to know about any damn zucchini bread.
0: You know what? Don't be afraid to learn, my brother. Don't be afraid to learn. New York shut down an electrical power plant, which provided, I believe, one-third of the electricity for New York City. It was a nuclear-powered plant. New York has repeatedly refused or slow-rolled permission for the construction of new electrical generating plants, typically burning natural gas. New York has assured the peons like you and me that we'll get all the electricity we need out of solar and those wind turbines. Right now, burning the methane that comes off landfills in New York produces just about the same amount of electricity as is produced by solar power. In fact, there are various metrics that the state or other agencies will post, and as they give you daily reports of how much electricity is generated by, you know, what sources in New York State, typically they combine solar and landfill methane burning together, and they put it under the category of other renewables. Solar is such an insignificant source of electricity in this state, and the number that solar provides all by itself would be so embarrassing that they don't list it separately, and they mix it with, again, methane from the landfill. That's a tangent. We have stonewalled construction of new electrical power plants in the face of a society that's using more electricity. Now, here's the deal. It's not just society that's, you know, using more electricity. The state government is mandating the use of more electricity. We still are looking, what, at all-electric house mandate kick in next year. Is that what it's going to be? They are coming up with incentives to have you take out your gas furnace, your gas stove. And again, in another 7 or 8 years, you will no longer be allowed to buy a new internal combustion engine automobile in the state of New York. There is a dramatic state mandate, series of state mandates, meant to electrify, to put all our eggs in one basket, to make New York an all-electric state. Well, here's the deal. The amount of additional electrical generation that will be required just to meet the state-ordered mandates, right? They say you must do this. It's not consumer demand. It's not technology. It's the government said you must do this. The amount of electricity will be necessary to meet those mandates is equal to about half of the electricity used by all the AI centers in America. So there's this dramatic state-mandated increase in electrical need, and also a state stonewalling of increased electrical generation. And the issue soon will not be that we have the most expensive electricity in America. It will be that we don't have electricity anymore in New York, right? They have priced us up into the stratosphere, and they're about to crash the system. I mean, that's not an exaggeration. That's a reality. And there's part of me that thinks that's their intention. It's time for sports, weather, and news on the Capital Region's Morning News, News Radio 103.1 and 810 WGY.
1: There's good news for David Bailey of the Jets. The number 2 overall selection did hobble off the field with an ankle injury, but he is not expected to miss much time. Lions veteran quarterback Teddy Bridgewater has decided to retire, so the Lions have signed veteran Joshua Dobbs to back up Jared Goff. The Braves beat the Yankees 2-1 in 10 innings. The Yankees were held to one run for the 20th time this season. They're back in action on Tuesday as they will visit Seattle. The Red Sox lose to the Athletics 4-3. The Rays over the Mariners 4-1. Tampa now leads New York by 5.5. The Mets playing long ball in their victory at Pittsburgh. They hit 3 dingers and they're 11-1 victory. The Tri-City Valley Cats, they fall to the Windy City Thunderbolts as they lose 9-5. Brianna Stewart nets 14 points in the New York Liberty's 111-71 victory over Las Vegas. With sports at 25 and 55, I'm John DeTullio, WGY Sports.
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14: 6:30 a.m. Your alarm goes off. You jolt awake and start thinking about fueling your gut? Okay, probably not. 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
33: 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Your top stories. In Albany, a brother charged with the attempted murder of his sister. And Albany police investigating an evening shooting. But first, WGY traffic and weather.
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4: 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And if you're working for a political campaign, the

0: shortly after 5:30. She is recovering. Police are looking for the suspect. Todd Blanche will be the next attorney general. The Senate confirmed the acting attorney general after weeks of debate with a handful of Republicans in opposition. Early Saturday morning, the Senate voted 50-49 to approve Blanche, with Republican Senators Susan Collins of Maine and Lisa Murkowski of Alaska joining Democrats in opposition. Israeli Prime Minister Benjamin Netanyahu is formally saying no to President Trump's Gaza Board of Peace plan. Netanyahu said that Hamas must fully demilitarize before any withdrawal of his military could occur. The Palestinian militants have conditionally agreed to the plan, but says Israel continues to sabotage efforts to stop the war. A road project is underway today in Albany County. Crews are paving County Route 401 in Westerloo through the 21st. Then, starting August 17th, paving work on County Route 202, Meadowdale Road, and Gilderland begins. That'll run through the 31st. They'll be working between 6:30 in the morning and 6 at night, with alternating one-way traffic. Expect delays. 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
1: Good morning, my friend. Thank you so much for tuning in. Flat out beautiful day for a radio program. Hope you had a good weekend. Ours was delightful. On Saturday, one of my daughters and her husband and I, we did a 20-mile hike. It was one of these. There's a roving company. They go around the country. And they do a 20-mile hike, different places. It's called Mammoth March. And my daughter saw that coming and said, "Hey, why don't we do that?" And so we did it. It was the first time that I had walked 20 miles in quite a while. I have run 26 miles, you know, many times over the years, but I've not walked or hiked 20 miles in a long time. Used to be I was a scoutmaster, and for the hiking merit badge, I think the boys had to do a 5, 10, and a 20-mile hike. And, you know, getting in the 5 and the 10, if that's what they were, maybe there was a 2 in there, I can't remember. Getting those in was, you know, fairly doable. But what would happen is every now and again, somebody, you know, need the hiking merit badge, and they'd have the shorter hikes, and they'd need the 20-mile deal. And I'd say, here's the thing. Saturday, 8 o'clock, let's meet here, bring some water, bring a change of socks, and bring a good attitude, and we'll just hike 20 miles. We'll just knock this thing out, right? And we'd hoof it down the trail 20 miles. We checked off the box. And, you know, I think the purpose of a 20-mile hike for young scouts is just to show, to allow them to prove themselves to themselves, to show them that, yeah, you can walk 20 miles, right? Push come to shove. You can push. You can go a lot farther than 20 miles. It's funny. The same daughter and her husband and a friend of theirs. This was when the husband was still in the Army, down at the 82nd Airborne, paratrooper. We got it in our head that we wanted to walk 50 miles, right, in a day. And it goes back to President Theodore Roosevelt. He thought that any officer of the United States Marine Corps ought to be able to walk 50 miles in 20 hours. And back in Teddy's day, that was a standard they had to meet. When President Kennedy got in office, he was a big fan of fitness, came up with the Presidential Physical Fitness Award, which President Obama got rid of and President Trump thankfully is bringing back. But President Kennedy said, "Well, I think any member of my cabinet should be able to walk 50 miles in 20 hours." Well, the only member of the cabinet that tried it was Bobby Kennedy, senior, and he went out there in penny loafers, I kid you not, wanted to quit at 20, but by then, unfortunately, the reporters had caught on to him, so he had to walk the whole damn 50 miles, but he did it. He was a stud, proud of him. At any rate, inspired by that, my daughter and her husband and I just said, yeah, let's do it. Let's try to walk 50 miles. We did it.

0: We did it, but to be honest with you, it was hellacious. It was a heavy lift. It was very, very hard. There are people who will walk 50 miles. I've got one son who's done it, I think, four different times. But it's the hardest thing I've ever done. But anyway, 20 proved far easier, and we got to stop along the way and drink Gatorades and eat peanut butter and jelly sandwiches. So that was a win. It's time for traffic and weather on the 10s on the Capital Region's Morning News, News Radio 103.1 and 810 WGY.
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0: Hey, don't forget to say your prayers, okay? Both you and your country need them. My oldest son had an adventure on Friday. At NPR, they have something called Tiny Desk Concerts. Being an American He-Man, I don't listen to NPR, obviously, duh. But that's welfare radio, right? I think, yeah. Anyway, they have some kind of program where it's called Mini or Tiny Desk Concert, and people come in and they perform behind a desk. At any rate, you can look up YouTubes on it. Some of them seem pretty interesting. My son, Lee, my oldest child, he Friday got to go to one, and it was Cardi B. And it was him and Cardi B and a few musicians and some technicians and a not very large little space. And some songs got sung, and he got to be a tourist and stand there and watch. And, you know, among younger Lonsberries, opportunity was he was much envied, no doubt about that. Elsewhere in the family report, my daughter Blue-Eyed Ellie is in the process of coming home from Africa. She it'll take a couple days for her to get here. She has been in Zambia since June. She is a college freshman, finished her first year, and she goes to a school down in New Haven, Connecticut. And she wants to be an archaeologist, and she was taking an archaeology course and was doing okay in it, and went up one day after the class and said to the professor, "How could I go on an archaeology dig?" And the response was, "I'm going to Africa this summer. You want in?" And the answer was yes, and off she went. And it was a group of professors, a small group of professors, and a small group of students, all but I think two of them graduate students. And it was college, you know, from colleges or universities rather in the United States and Africa. And it was a very interesting experience. They lived out in the middle of nowhere in a camp. And then from their camp, they had an hour and a half hike to where their dig was each day. They saw lots of interesting animals. A leopard came by camp, a hippopotamus. There was a river not so far away with very large crocodiles. And the food was such that she has said the first thing she wants to do when she gets home is go to McDonald's and then stop at Dunkin' Donuts and pick up a couple of maple frosted for dessert. It was an interesting deal over there because, you know, truth be told, they're not the biggest fans of white people. the students were in this one village for the children, the first white people or Asian people that they'd ever seen. And there was a lot of staring and gawking. And also it's a society where they have very tight restrictions on women. And the, you know, archaeological event was led by a woman, which was hard for the local people to swallow. But Blue-Eyed Ellie dug up a lot of cool stuff. And she ran a little English class for the kids from town, the village. They picked up a few words in one another's language. So a grand adventure. We're all blessed up at the house. Thanks for asking. It's time for Money News at 18 and 48 on the Capital Region's Morning News, News Radio 103.1 and 810 WGY.
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0: Welcome back, my friend. Welcome back. Hey, don't forget to eat some oatmeal, okay? Hey, you know what? Eat the oatmeal or I'm going to have to rough you up. But you know what? I'm too busy for that. I'll send my producer to rough you up, okay? And you don't friggin' mess with her. She's tough as nails, okay? End of story. Honestly, for a 72-year-old woman, she is tough as nails. After the news, the bottom of the hour, I'm going to talk to a lady about zucchini bread. It's not quite a cooking segment, but it kind of is. We have a lot of bounty out there. Corn, zucchini, soon we'll have potatoes. The farmers, our friends, our gardens have produced, with God's blessings, very bountifully for us. And we ought to be making good use of that. So that's coming up. I want to read you something here off Facebook. It's from the DeWitt Police Department, a very noble agency. They posted this, I don't know, late Thursday or something like that, and last week. There's a picture of a man here. To be honest with you, he is not well-groomed. He seems a little scruffy to me. Says here, the individual pictured below was observed and reported by multiple community members attempting to enter unlocked vehicles throughout the town of DeWitt during the early morning hours today. This would have been Thursday. Thanks to the quick reporting by our residents and the efforts of DeWitt police officers, the suspect was located near the intersection of Jamesville Road and Charing Road. Officers found him in possession of property that had been stolen from vehicles in the area. Uh-oh. The suspect was identified as Nathan S. Grossbeck, 30, of Syracuse, New York. Not Syracuse, Utah. He was charged with petty larceny and, pursuant to New York state laws and guidelines, was issued an appearance ticket and released with a later court date. Let's stop for a moment. This thing about pursuant to New York state laws and guidelines, what they mean is those damn friggin' politicians said we had to turn him loose. So the guy's breaking into cars. The law says all you can do is give him an appearance ticket. And so pursuant to what your special girlfriend, Comrade Kate, and her Democrat friends in the legislature came up with, all they could do was give him a little piece of paper with which I'm sure he would wipe his hind end if he was the sort of person who wipes his hind end. You know what I mean? No, some let it just drip down the leg. Let me continue now reading from the DeWitt Police Department. Unfortunately, within 1 hour of being released by the DeWitt Police Department, Grossbeck walked to Claret Circle in DeWitt and stole a set of golf clubs valued at approximately $3,500 from another unlocked vehicle. DeWitt police officers quickly located him walking on Kinney Road while carrying the stolen clubs. Nothing says a homeless man can't like playing golf, okay? Nothing says that. Grossbeck was subsequently charged with grand larceny third degree and was lodged at the Onondaga County Justice Center to await arraignment. Skipping ahead here, at that arraignment, he was released without bail. Because, again, your special girlfriend, Comrade Kate, and her Democrat friends in the Assembly and the Senate effed up this state. And you know what? In November, you can re-elect them all so they can eff up the state more. Oh, isn't that swell? So here's the deal. The cop, citizens, so the guy's breaking into our cars. 911, sell the coppers over. Coppers come over. They apprehend the man, do their job perfectly. But backstabbed by the Democrats, here's your appearance ticket. And less than an hour later, he had already allegedly stolen $3,500 worth of merchandise. Okay, that's criminal justice under Kathy Hochul. Time for sports, weather, and news on the Capital Region's Morning News, News Radio 103.1 and 810 WGY.
12: The Yankees fell to 2-9 in extra inning games this season as they get upended by the Braves 2-1 in 10 innings. New York back in action Tuesday as they will host Seattle. The Rays over the Mariners 4-1. They lead the Yankees now by 5.5. The Athletics get by Boston 4-3. The Mets mauling the Pirates 11-1. They will visit the Braves starting tonight. Christian Scott is on the hill. The Valley Cats fell to the Windy City Thunderbolts as they lose by the score of 9-5. The Jets' number 2 overall pick, David Bailey, hobbled off the field with an ankle injury over the weekend. The good news is that the injury is minor and Bailey is not expected to miss much time. Brianna Stewart nets 14 points for the New York Liberty in their victory over Las Vegas. And finally, the Albany Firebirds fell to the Nashville Cats on Saturday in the Arena Football 1 championship game as they lose 59-53. With sports at 25 and 55, I'm John DeTullio, WGY Sports.
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25: 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I'm Marty Casper for Jim Gagliardi. A woman was rescued from the Hudson River Sunday after the car she was in went into the water at the boat launch at Quay Street around 3. Police arrested her 20-year-old brother, Ahmed Hamadan of Albany, for allegedly causing the accident and trying to drown her. Witnesses say they saw the woman physically struggling with the man in the water. He had been in the car with her, and three people helped pull her to safety before first responders arrived. An investigation is underway. State police credit a tip from the public with the arrest of a man suspected of murdering his father, then burning his Orange County house to cover it up. Police took 32-year-old Thomas David Ryan into custody shortly after midnight Sunday in Schoharie County. Ryan allegedly killed his 70-year-old father, Robert, last Thursday, and then set his Greenville home on fire to make it look like he died in the blaze. The son was homeless, and authorities say he lived in various upstate homeless shelters. A boat captain is facing charges after a woman and 5-month-old baby died when a motorboat capsized near Liberty Island in New York Harbor. The FDNY says 14 people were aboard the 22-foot boat, with 12 rescued and divers recovering the woman and child. Former Defense Secretary Mark Esper is dismissing Iran's demands for reopening the Strait of Hormuz, calling them ridiculous. Esper says the conditions, which include lifting the U.S. blockade, withdrawing American forces from the region, and ending attacks on Iran's allies, suggest Tehran believes it has the upper hand. The Perseid meteor shower reaches its peak this week. Best time to watch will be overnight Wednesday into Thursday, when a new moon offers darker skies. And now back to WGY Mornings with Bob Lonsberry on News Radio 103.1 and 810 WGY.
0: I want to talk here in a moment or two to a lady named Rebecca Lindemood. She lives down in the Southern Tier. 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She joins us now. Ma'am, welcome to the broadcast.
2: Thank you, Bob. It's nice to talk to you again.
0: I appreciate your time, as always, and your expertise and your great success. So we have before us the lowly zucchini. What should we do with it, please?
2: Well, you have options. You can either play practical jokes on your neighbors with them, or you can use this bounty up and save it for the rest of the season, or you can make some luscious zucchini bread, or all three. I vote for all three.
0: That's the spirit right there. Zucchini bread often shouts for our attention this time of year. Your thoughts on it, please.
2: It does, and I think it's for a couple of reasons. First of all, it's homely, and it's homey, both. It's not the prettiest dish in the kitchen, but man, does it taste good. And when you eat it, doesn't it remind you of sitting at your grandmother's table? You know, there's something about it that links back to the generations before you in a tasty way. It's not one of those food traditions that people keep up just because it happened when they were kids, but because it tastes great too, and it's economical, which, I mean, who couldn't use an economical food option?
0: Sure.
2: Right now?
0: I have a question about zucchini bread. I think, oh, and this is a question, it's not an assertion, I think that the zucchini is a token. I think that there may well be zucchini in there, but I'm not exactly sure that the glory, the wonder, the deliciousness of this product comes from the zucchini.
2: Ah, I'm going to call your bluff on this one. That's not right.
0: Okay.
2: Zucchini contributes massively to it.
0: Okay. But the sugar and stuff like that helps a little bit too, right?
2: Well, the sugar sure doesn't hurt, but the zucchini, that's the entire texture of the bread.
0: Okay.
2: That's part of what makes it so, let's be real, it tastes more like a cake than it does a bread.
0: Right? You, 100%, 100%. Well, here's a question.
2: That's why we like it.
0: Okay. Why? Yeah, absolutely. Why? And here's the thing. Why is some zucchini bread brown, and why is some zucchini bread white?
2: Well, that sort of depends on the flour you're using. Okay. A lot of people choose to make it with whole wheat. I actually have a whole wheat zucchini bread recipe on the blog, but mine sort of runs contrary to what I was just saying because I use white whole wheat in it, so it ends up being more of a golden shade. But when you add a traditional whole wheat flour to it, it will by nature make the bread a little bit darker. And also if you add a lot of sugar, it caramelizes as you bake it.
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0: 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But here's my mystery, and then we'll move on to even more interesting stuff. My wife makes zucchini bread. It comes out dark brown. Wonderful, delicious. Mm-hmm. Last Saturday at the Amish Ladies, I got some zucchini bread. It was largely white with little flecks of green.
2: Mm-hmm.
0: Why is my wife's zucchini bread, maybe I should ask her this, why is my wife's zucchini bread dark brown?
2: Yeah, well, I don't want to get between you and your wife on this one. I don't know what her recipe is.
0: Okay.
2: My guess would be that she's adding maybe brown sugar to the mixture. Do you have the little flecks of green in your bread when your wife makes it?
0: Yeah.
2: Okay.
0: That's the zucchini, right?
2: There's some confusion. Some people think you need to peel the zucchini first, which is extra work and does nothing to help the bread, except maybe hide the zucchini if you have a picky kid.
0: Yeah. So we don't peel zucchini. In your world, though, do you peel cucumbers?
2: No, I don't.
0: Okay.
2: I like the green stuff. So in my world, the cucumber comes with the green. I'd like to serve it with the green.
0: Okay. All right. A philosophy I suspect you do not apply to oranges. I mean, they come with the orange peel, and yet I suspect you take that off. Is that correct?
2: Most of the time. I confess I have been known to eat orange peel.
0: It's called zest. Also, walnuts come with a shell, ma'am, yet I suspect you do not eat the shell. Is that correct?
2: You are correct.
0: So if
2: yes, I am in...
0: Go ahead.
2: I was just going to say I'm inconsistent there, apparently.
0: Obviously so. If I go to foodiewithfamily.com, do you have a zucchini bread recipe there? Or what can I find about zucchini there?
2: I do. I actually have three zucchini bread recipes. I have a double chocolate zucchini bread recipe, which is going to remove any kind of question about why it's brown.
0: Okay.
2: It's chocolate.
0: Okay. Good. No. Mystery solved.
2: And I also have the aforementioned golden whole wheat zucchini bread, but I also have a bacon cheddar zucchini muffin recipe that I would highly encourage people to try. It makes a killer breakfast or really nice snack, and it's also excellent camping food.
0: Outstanding. It's a camping food in that you would take it camping or that you would make it while camping?
2: I would personally take it camping.
0: Yeah.
2: Once I get to camp, I want to be hiking and, sitting in a chair rather than trying to bake over a campfire personally.
0: When we, the zucchini that's in this stuff, can we pretend or claim that that makes it nutritionally better? I mean, can we feel good about ourselves if we're eating some kind of vegetable?
2: Absolutely. I mean, that's, to me, that's part of the point. This is a salad, effectively, at
0: right.
2: that point.
0: Right. Yeah. A salad that tastes good. Yeah.
2: I will say the one piece of advice I want to give everybody about zucchini bread before we're done with this conversation is that one zucchini is not a measurement. So you still have to grate and measure the zucchini that is specified to go into your recipe.
0: Okay. This is a function of the fact that zucchinis come in dramatically varying sizes, right?
2: Exactly.
0: That's the way.
2: Exactly.
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22: An accident to watch out for this morning in Clifton Park. The Northway going southbound just south of Grooms Road at exit 8A. The left lane is blocked due to an accident. This is causing stop-and-go traffic from the Clifton Park rest area. You can expect about 10 minutes of delay. From the Market 32 Price Chopper Traffic Center, I'm Kenny Dees.
23: The WGY AccuWeather forecast. Hazy, sunless, humid day today, high 85. Partly cloudy tonight, low 58. Hazy sun tomorrow, a drenching afternoon thunderstorm, a high 85. Clouds and sun for Tuesday with a high near 82. And then partly sunny on Wednesday, the afternoon high 83. From the WGY Weather Center, I'm Steve Williams.
0: Rebecca Lindemood, foodie with family.com, and look for Amazon. She's got books there, great cookbooks. Anything else this season, the state of the garden, the state of the farmer's market that we ought to be looking for, please, ma'am?
2: I think we should all be looking to get our lettuce at our local farmer's markets.
0: Duh.
2: Days.
0: Exactly. It's not been crapped on in a Mexican field, which turns out to be really good for you. Avoid that if you can.
2: Hoping. Yeah. Yeah. But I would say this time of year, look at what is abundant and inexpensive at your local farmer's market. And there are so many free resources online to teach you how to preserve that. It's kind of the best feeling in the world when you have taken food that you found very low cost mm-hmm. and preserved it in a way that's going to make it delicious throughout the year.
0: Right. Amen.
2: And so you'll have this bounty in your basement or in your cellar or in your, you know, wherever you keep your food. And every time you look at it, you're going to remember, I did that, and it's delicious.
0: Yeah.
2: And I'm feeding my family with my efforts. And, man, that feels so good.
0: Yes, ma'am. Yes, ma'am. Absolutely. And it's going to be very provident because there is great abundance right now in the harvest, and you can get product. The only thing I would say is you talk about looking up some free instructions. I would say maybe they should just buy Not Your Mama's Canning Book and thereby learn all these things. That's what I would say.
2: Well, your mouth to God's ears.
0: Yeah, that's what I... Foodiewithfamily.com. A word about corn on the cob. Your thoughts there, please, ma'am.
2: It's my favorite produce in the summer.
0: Right.
2: I cannot wait for the corn to be abundant. I can corn, but I don't do it like just regular corn. I make a corn relish. This is another one of my grandma's recipes. And that one is both on the blog and in Canning Cookbook, I believe, if I'm right. But I think I put a lot of things in the cookbook that I find out later I didn't. So I would say make corn relish, freeze corn, save the corn cobs, and make corn cob broth out of that, because that makes the best corn chowder you'll ever have in your life.
0: Did your grandmother eat that too?
2: Mm-hmm.
0: Those people were very poor, weren't they?
2: I
0: mentioned this with love, but hey, kids, come on, we got corn cob soup tonight. Can we put a rock in it too, Grandma? I have some lawn clippings for fiber. Can we add that?
2: I'm not saying serve it with the cobs in there. I'm saying extract the flavor from the corn cobs. It is a flavor builder.
0: There's flavor in corn cobs.
2: There is.
0: All right.
2: Most of it.
0: No, I'm sure. I'll go chew on one tonight. That'll be great.
2: Please do.
0: Foodiewithfamily.com. Rebecca Lindemood. You can catch her books at Amazon. Anything else I forgot to mention? Any place people can see you or anything else like that? You make any videos or anything?
2: Not recently. So okay. I'm going to say that the blog and the cookbooks are the best way to reach me. I am on Instagram as well, but I prefer to talk to people off of social media.
0: You betcha.
2: Yeah.
0: All right, man. Thank you so much. Let's get together again a little bit later in canning season. And your thoughts, no doubt, on peaches would be valuable to all. Are we almost at peach time, or is it just starting right now?
2: I think we're at the very beginning of it, but it feels like such an ephemeral season. You know, you blink your eyes and the peaches are gone, and now you're like, oh my gosh, where did they all go? Can them.
0: Yeah.
2: That's another one to... Any, you know, at this point of the year, if the vegetable holds still, stuff it in a can.
0: That's the way. And Not Your Mama's Canning Book, no doubt, will help people do that. Rebecca Lindemood, it's always a delight, ma'am. Thank you for all the good you do for people, and thanks for talking to us today.
2: Thanks for talking to me, Bob. Have a great one.
0: You as well, ma'am. God bless you and your family. Time now for sports, weather, and news on the Capital Region's Morning News. 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
1: There's good news for David Bailey of the Jets. The number 2 overall selection did hobble off the field with an ankle injury, but he is not expected to miss much time. Lions veteran quarterback Teddy Bridgewater has decided to retire, so the Lions have signed veteran Joshua Dobbs to back up Jared Goff. The Braves beat the Yankees 2-1 in 10 innings. The Yankees were held to one run for the 20th time this season. They're back in action on Tuesday as they will visit Seattle. The Red Sox lose to the Athletics 4-3. The Rays over the Mariners 4-1. Tampa now leads New York by 5.5. The Mets playing long ball in their victory at Pittsburgh. They hit 3 dingers in their 11-1 victory. The Tri-City Valley Cats, they fall to the Windy City Thunderbolts as they lose 9-5. Brianna Stewart nets 14 points in the New York Liberty's 111-71 victory over Las Vegas with sports at 25 and 55. I'm John DeTullio, WGY Sports.
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36: 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An Orange County manhunt ends in Schoharie County. And an Albany man accused of trying to drown his sister in the Hudson River. But first, WGY traffic.
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9: 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Heroes like U.S. Army Sergeant William Bernard McKenna, exposed to burn pits. McKenna later died from T-cell lymphoma, leaving his wife, Dina, and two daughters. 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
3: Everything happens for a reason. 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Or 15 seconds to eat a Reese's? 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

0: Bye.
1: And the season's over for the Albany Firebirds. They fell short of winning back-to-back Arena Football One championships after losing to the Nashville Cats yesterday. 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
2: Well, a lot to get to this morning. It's been 30 years since rapper Tupac Shakur was killed in Las Vegas, and today jury selection will begin for the man accused of orchestrating the drive-by shooting. Let's bring in our national correspondent, Rory O'Neill. You got to bring me up to speed on this. What's going on here?
3: Yeah, I know. It's been a while, right? Dwayne Kefi D. Davis is now 63 years old, and he's essentially been charged with for orchestrating the killing of Tupac Shakur. But what's interesting is that the police don't have a lot of evidence, or they didn't until this suspect, Davis, here, actually put out a tell-all book where he essentially admitted to his role in the crime. Now he says that the defense attorneys are saying, well, it's sort of a fictionalized version of events, and this isn't really how it happened. But according to police and according to the book, Davis passed the gun that was used in the attack to someone in the backseat of the car. That shooting happened back in 1996. Tupac Shakur was the passenger. Was in the passenger seat of a BMW that was being driven by Suge Knight, as you'll recall. Knight was injured, Shakur was killed, and now, almost 30 years later, Davis is going on trial on a murder charge.
2: I guess Tupac still has some appeal to a lot of listeners.
3: Certainly does, and you know that legacy lives on, and even just you'll still see kids wearing Tupac T-shirts today.
2: All right, MySpace is in the news. Fill us in.
3: Right, maybe this is more your speed. MySpace is mounting a comeback, perhaps. You know, there are two guys who own it, Tim and Chris Vanderhook. They've owned it since, 2011, I think. And even though MySpace was founded back in 2003, it was the darling of the internet for a few years until something called Facebook came along. You know, once it had 115 million visitors per month back in 2008. But, it's since fallen by the wayside. These new owners, or they've owned it for a while, they've lost about $150 million since buying it 15 years ago. But they say that they'll try to relaunch it and perhaps make it more niche rather than appealing to everybody, make it something that Gen Zers would love to reflect on.
2: Good Lord, it's been years since I've been on MySpace. I wonder if my password still
3: works. That's the problem. That's the problem. And how was the I want a vacation report. You do the reporting.
2: So I was in your old stomping grounds, spent a week in Rhode Island. I had never been to Rhode Island. It was on the coast. I was in Newport. I went here. I went there. Block Island. It was fabulous.
3: Oh, you went to Block Island. The funny thing about Block Island is that no Rhode Islander has ever been. That's sort of a running gag. So that ferry that you took to Block Island, that leaves from my old hometown.
2: Really? Yep. So, yep. That's where we were most of the week. Beautiful sunsets, great food, and it's going to be a tough morning.
3: And you got Del's Lemonade. You ticked all the boxes.
2: Yeah. So that's a local thing to Narragansett.
3: Statewide. Statewide. But no, it's a fave.
2: Good stuff. Really enjoyed that. All right. The one thing I didn't have, you told me to get a pizza strip?
3: Pizza strip. Yep. It's sort of like that Detroit-style pizza. It's just really thick, but it's really just bread and sauce. And it's one of those things, especially as kids or guys who work at construction sites and stuff, if you're outdoors, because you just eat it at room temperature. Oh. But it's just bread and sauce. It's a very simple thing, but it's just, if you're from the pits, I guess, Pennsylvania has tomato pie, yep. Sort of like tomato pie.
2: We've got this here as well, especially in the Utica area. They're known for their tomato pie, so.
3: Yeah, so sort of like that. Not as tomato-y.
2: All right, thank you, Rory. That's our national correspondent, Rory O'Neill, on News Radio 103.1 and 810 WGY. Busy Monday morning. Let's check traffic and weather together on the 10s.
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11: Update. OpenAI has agreed to a $3.2 million settlement with the Department of Justice over allegations the company discriminated against U.S. workers in its hiring practices. Matt Mattinson has the story.
12: The DOJ says the investigation involved fewer than 10 positions, but found issues including how some jobs were advertised and how applications were accepted. Under the agreement, OpenAI will pay $1.2 million in civil penalties and $2 million to compensate workers affected by the alleged practices. The company denies the findings, but says it reached the agreement to resolve the matter and move forward with its immigration-related hiring program.
11: Anthropic inking a $10 billion deal with AI cloud startup Volta. And AI systems from Anthropic and OpenAI created fake identities in an effort to break into the site GitHub. The UK's AI Security Institute says Anthropic's Mythos and OpenAI's Sol used autonomy and deception to mask the hacks. This comes as more AI models are being caught starting their own hacks. Tech Report, I'm Mark Mayfield.
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0: This is a Bloomberg Money Minute. Americans are feeling better about finding a job. A survey from the New York Fed found confidence among workers in landing a new position if they were laid off rose to the highest level this year at 46%. However, there are worries under the surface. Americans see a greater chance of unemployment rising in the next year. Keep in mind, the government reported on Friday that employers cut 23,000 jobs in July. Turning to trading, inflation on the radar this week with consumer and producer price data giving Wall Street clues about the Federal Reserve's next steps. Ahead of that key data, S&P futures are little changed. And social media influencer turned boxer Jake Paul is taking aim at the UFC. His company, Most Valuable Promotions, is merging with the Professional Fighters League. This will unite boxing and mixed martial arts under a single umbrella, with the combined venture scheduled to begin operating under the MVP banner next year. No comment from UFC parent company TKO. Courtney Donahoe, Bloomberg Radio.
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3: An accident to watch out for this morning in Clifton Park. The Northway going southbound just south of Grooms Road at exit 8A. The left lane is blocked. That's due to an accident. This is causing stop and go traffic from the Clifton Park rest area. You can expect about 20 minutes of delay. From the Market 32 Price Chopper Traffic Center, I'm Kenny Dees.
4: The WGY AccuWeather forecast, humid with hazy sunshine to kick off the week and a heavy thunderstorm this afternoon, the high of 84. A thunderstorm in spots this evening, otherwise mostly cloudy and humid, the low 67. Clouds and sun for Tuesday, the high 83. A pleasant day Wednesday with a mix of clouds and sun, the high up to 84 midweek. From the WGY Weather Center, I'm meteorologist Jason Caterina.
10: 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Dave Allen here on the Capital Region's Breaking News Traffic and Weather Station. Well, I'm back from vacation. I haven't talked to Rick Reagan in a couple of weeks. And Rick, what a couple of weeks it's been for stocks. Let's bring in our money coach, Rick Reagan. Rick, what happened?
5: You know, I don't know, Dave, but I mean, I love talking to you, but maybe you should go on vacation a little bit more.
10: Nice.
5: I mean, it was 2 weeks ago today, you and I were talking about why the market was limping along. And man, you go on vacation and everything goes right, but it turns out what we were talking about 2 weeks ago, that question got answered a little bit. So if you recall, you know, one of the big things we had said was holding the markets back were worries about artificial intelligence spending. You know, will these big companies, the Microsoft and Amazons of the world that are spending hundreds of billions of dollars, can they make money off of it? And that was an open question, but we got the answers, at least for now. And the answer is, yeah, they can make money off of it. Both Amazon and Microsoft posted spectacular numbers, not just good numbers, but spectacular across all of their divisions for the most part. And the most important one was their cloud division, which is where they're spending their money. They're spending their money on the data centers. And again, results were nothing less than spectacular. And that was it right there, Dave. That was enough to turn the market around. I mean, we saw Microsoft in one day gain $450 billion in value, almost half a trillion dollars in a single day. Now, to put that in perspective, if you took the total value of Disney, General Motors, Ford, and Target. Microsoft gained more in one day than the value of all four of those put together. So you had a market, and that stock, by the way, had been punished. It was down probably about 22% for the year before it had that rise. But that, you don't see moves like that often, and it is market jarring. And we saw the same thing. Amazon added on a huge amount in a very short time there. So that's the key. The tech earnings came in extremely strong, but it's not just tech. We're almost through earnings season. I think we've had 440 of the 500 S&P companies report. 86% of them have beaten estimates. The average beat is by 29%. That's the most since 2008 when we were trying to come out of the financial crisis. So, again, it's a story of earnings, and it's one we were happy to see. In other words, it justifies the stock prices we're at right now.
10: All right. The Strait of Hormuz is still not open, but the market seems to be shrugging that off.
5: Yeah, that surprises me a bit. I mean, but you got WTI oil trading at $79 a barrel. We're still under 80. It's not bad. I think what we've seen is there's been a lot of oil that has gotten out of the Gulf from other ways than going through the Strait of Hormuz. And we also see China has cut back by about 4 million barrels a day, their demand on things. I think the market's starting to go. There's going to be some resolution, and it's taking it off the front pages. So I'm not saying it doesn't matter, but what I am saying is right now the Iran thing is not what's driving the market. It's more about earnings, the economy, and the Federal Reserve.
10: All right, thanks, Rick. That's our Money Coach, Rick Reagan, on News Radio 103.1 and 810 WGY. Let's switch gears and get to sports now. Sports at 25 and 55. Here's John DiTullio.
6: There's good news for David Bailey of the Jets. The number two overall selection did hobble off the field with an ankle injury, but he is not expected to miss much time. Lions veteran quarterback Teddy Bridgewater has decided to retire, so the Lions have signed veteran Joshua Dobbs to back up Jared Goff. The Braves beat the Yankees 2-1 in 10 innings. The Yankees were held to one run for the 20th time this season. They're back in action on Tuesday as they will visit Seattle. The Red Sox lose to the Athletics 4-3. The Rays over the Mariners 4-1. Tampa now leads New York by 5.5. The Mets playing long ball in their victory at Pittsburgh. They hit three dingers in their 11-1 victory. The Tri-City Valley Cats, they fall to the Windy City Thunderbolts as they lose 9-5. Brianna Stewart nets 14 points in the New York Liberty's 111-71 victory over Las Vegas. With sports at 25 and 55, I'm John DiTullio, WGY Sports.
10: All right, thank you, John. Appreciate it. Coming up, it's news time with traffic and weather on the 10s. 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
11: 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Those men, trusted educators, football coaches, and twins, are now facing more than 50 charges related to alleged child sex abuse. 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This is a story about a group of women who say they survived the abuse, who took matters into their own hands and are still fighting for the girls they used to be.
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21: 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Your top stories: an Albany brother accused of trying to drown his sister, and the murder trial of the man accused of orchestrating Tupac Shakur's murder begins today. But first, WGY traffic and weather on the towns.
3: An accident to watch out for this morning in Clifton Park. The Northway southbound just south of Grooms Road at exit 8A. The left lane is blocked due to an accident. This is causing stop-and-go traffic from the Clifton Park rest area and nearly 20 minutes of delay. And Route 7 eastbound from the Northway to 787, stop-and-go traffic and a couple of minutes of delay. 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
26: The WGY AccuWeather forecast: hazy, sunless, humid day today, high 85. Partly cloudy tonight, low 58. Hazy sun tomorrow, a drenching afternoon thunderstorm, a high 85. Clouds and sun for Tuesday with a high near 82. And then partly sunny on Wednesday, the afternoon high 83. From the WGY Weather Center, I'm Steve Williams.
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21: 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The brother of an Albany woman has been charged with attempted murder and will be arraigned today. Police say 20-year-old Ahmed Hemenden strangled his sister as she was driving, causing her to drive into the Hudson River yesterday afternoon at the Corning Preserve boat launch. Then they say he tried to drown her. Passersby pulled her from the water. She's in stable condition. A Schenectady man's been arrested after an alleged stabbing in Amsterdam 2 weeks ago. Police say Larry Lee allegedly punched the victim in the face and stabbed them in the arm with a kitchen knife at a home on Hempton Street on the 26th of July. Lee allegedly blocked the door and stole property. Police said the victim got his cell phone and called police. Lee ran off. He's in the Montgomery County Correctional Facility without bail. President Trump says there was some contractor error with the Lincoln Memorial reflecting pool renovations. He wrote on Truth Social that former Olympian David Hearn vandalized the site, even though charges against Hearn were dropped, saying that there was substantial damage but no video evidence, only the damage itself. Trump added that the pool would reopen soon. Jury selection in the murder trial of the man accused of orchestrating the murder of Tupac Shakur is set to begin today in Las Vegas. Dwayne Davis faces life in prison without parole if convicted. Shakur was sitting at a red light when a white Cadillac pulled up next to him and opened fire September 7, 1996. He was shot several times and died 6 days later. Spider-Man Brand New Day continues to dominate at the North American box office. It raked in another $145 million during its second weekend. The Odyssey came in second place with more than $31 million in its fourth weekend. 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
0: Well, a Senate committee has voted to hold Dr. Anthony Fauci in contempt after he declined to answer questions regarding his handling of the COVID-19 pandemic and gain-of-function research.
1: Mr. Chairman, on the vote of those present, the yeas are 8, the nays are 5. On the vote by proxy and for the record only, the yeas are 0, the nays are 2. On this vote, the yeas are 8, the nays are 5, and the motion is agreed to.
2: He is free to be able to say whatever the truth is without being worried about any kind of criminal prosecution. But instead, he wants to stonewall the American people from knowing the truth.
4: It was a very, very suffocating narrative. Fauci was being held up as a demigod. If you dissented from him, they were saying you were a quack who refused to recognize science, when in reality, he was the one that was misrepresented.
0: I want to welcome back Alan Mendenhall from the Heritage Foundation. Alan, good morning, sir. I've been on vacation for a few days. Fill me in. Where are we at this point with all this?
5: Well, as you just heard, we had the Senate Homeland Security Committee vote last week strictly along party lines to refer this matter to the DOJ. So you have 8 members of that committee who are Republicans and 7 who are Democrats. I thought Fetterman, who's one of the Democrats, might join the Republicans, but it wasn't necessary. You just needed a simple majority. And typically this matter would go straight to the full Senate. But Senator Paul opted to refer the matter directly to the Justice Department. So right now, this matter is with the U.S. Attorney for the District of Columbia, and we'll see what happens. My guess is that Fauci will most likely go before a grand jury, but it's sort of up to the Justice Department to determine whether to bring these criminal charges or not. And I'll point out that this criminal contempt is just a misdemeanor offense. It's not this, you know, massive, massive criminal this massive crime. It's just a misdemeanor, which carries a maximum of 12 months and a maximum fine of $100,000. So this is the same thing that Steve Bannon and Peter Navarro received. They got 4 months in prison and a $6,500 fine. And so this is what's being sought against Fauci right now.
0: Yeah, a lot of mixed reaction as to what happened last week and differing opinions on where this is headed. No matter what, this kind of leaves a bad taste in everyone's mouth, does it not?
5: It does. I look at the DSA going into the Democratic Party, and I think, gosh, what did communism and socialism stand for? And I think of gulags and mass arrests and forced collectivization and the killing fields and re-education camps and censorship, secret police, travel restrictions, all these kinds of things, restrictions on worship. But then I think about coronavirus and that whole period and what it stands for. And it stood for kind of lockdowns and quarantines and social distancing and mask mandates and travel, a lot of the same things, business closures, coerced isolation, restrictions on religious worship. And, both of those sort of tragic periods and events and movements really stood for the negation of individual liberty. And that's kind of what Fauci represents. I mean, I think his legacy will be forever tainted by this period, and I think that's a good thing.
0: My favorite was the circular stickers that we had on the floor of our elevator here at the radio station. We even had arrows that pointed in the direction we had to stand while we were on the elevator. So,
5: yeah, I know. Well, it's true. And what the diaries are, why the diaries are so frustrating is it shows that, you know, Fauci was obsessed with his own fame, and he was talking about Fauci bobbleheads. He was talking about beers named after him and how he was the sexiest man alive. And he was getting his kicks off being Zoom buddies with Julia Roberts and things like that. Meanwhile, people were suffering. It was like he was getting a kick out of all of this stuff. He was making people suffer for his own ego and his own fame. It really is a tragedy. When you look at the diaries, it's like, man, this is a tragedy just in a human level. It shows you the dangers of fame, especially for people who aren't used to that kind of thing and get wrapped up in it all of a sudden. But it's a tragic story.
0: Absolutely. Alan, thanks for being on the show. We'll do it again soon. That's Alan Mendenhall from the Heritage Foundation. It is a hot topic. Reaction from listeners using the Red Talkback mic on iHeartRadio.
6: To fill you in on what Fauci has been up to lately, something like 2 years ago, him and some other government employees started a company called Vaccine Inc. They got a $24 million payout from the government, and they're in the process of selling it to Eli Lilly right now for something like $2 billion.
8: The measles aren't very scary. I mean, the Bradys all had the measles, and they all did fine. I think that's just nothing more than fear-mongering on the vaccination people. Because, you know, keep them feared, keep them loaded. That's their motto. BS, just jam them full of poison. We love to jam our humans full of poison.
0: 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It's a busy Monday morning. Let's check traffic and weather together on the 10s.
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12: 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I'm Ed Helms, host of Snafu, Season 2, Medburg. 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
29: On the night before Halloween in 1975, 15-year-old Martha Moxley was murdered in the Tony Bellhaven neighborhood of Greenwich, Connecticut. She was rich and beautiful and loved by all who knew her. For decades, despite intense media scrutiny, police failed to make an arrest. In 2000, 25 years after Martha's murder, Her one-time neighbor, Michael Skakel, was arrested. He'd been 15, like her, at the time of the crime. He was also a cousin of the Kennedys.
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29: 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I read the articles. 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I knew it. And if you followed the case like I did, I bet you knew it too. My name is Andrew Goldman. I've been a journalist for 30 years. I got involved in this case in 2015. But here's the thing. 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
11: The Eagles are extending their residency at the Sphere in Las Vegas.
13: Welcome to the Hotel California. Such a lovely place.
19: In a post on Instagram, the band said four additional shows have been added due to overwhelming demand. They are scheduled for January 15th, 16th, 22nd, and 23rd. The Eagles have booked 72 shows at the Sphere since 2024, making their residency the longest in the venue's history. I'm Mark Mayfield.
11: TikTok is under pressure for not quickly removing a live stream of Perez Hilton, apparently cutting himself with a knife.
20: The graphic live stream was flagged within seconds by followers of the celebrity blogger, but stayed up for about 20 minutes. TikTok says its automated moderation system flagged it for removal within 90 seconds, but that a moderator error caused a delay in shutting it down. The Miami-Dade Sheriff's Office's Hilton was taken to a local hospital where he's receiving medical attention. The 48-year-old's family and team released a statement on Wednesday asking for privacy during what they called a difficult time. I'm Tammy Trujillo.
11: And Spidey sets another record.
23: What is happening to me?
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23: 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I am totally out of control.
11: Spider-Man Brand New Day earned $42 million on Tuesday. That's an all-time high for a Tuesday take at the box office. That's entertainment. I'm Daria Albinger.
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6: This is a Bloomberg Money Minute. Taylor Farms is pulling more than a dozen prepared food items containing jalapenos, including salsas and guacamole, due to concerns over salmonella, the recall affecting products sold in more than 24 states. Most were sold at grocers, including Kroger, Walmart, and Target. The recall follows the cyclospora outbreak linked to iceberg lettuce supplied by Taylor Farms to companies, including Taco Bell. Turning to the economy, the labor market is showing signs of cooling off. Employers unexpectedly cut 23,000 jobs in July. Investors may get a better picture on what the central bank will do next when it comes to interest rates, with inflation data on deck this week. And GameStop is said to be considering withdrawing its $56 billion bid for eBay, but it's not fully backing away. The company is considering proposing a partnership or joint venture that would enable eBay to leverage GameStop's roughly 1,600 retail locations. No final decision has been made. Courtney Donahoe, Bloomberg Radio.
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24: We do have a road closure to report this morning in Waterville. Route 7 westbound after Bought Road, all westbound lanes are blocked. That is due to a vehicle fire. And the Northway southbound from Ushers Road to the Twin Bridges, stop and go traffic and about 20 minutes of delay. From the Market 32 Price Chopper Traffic Center, I'm Kenny Dees.
30: The WGY AccuWeather forecast, hazy, sunless, humid day today, high 85, partly cloudy tonight, low 58, hazy sun tomorrow, a drenching afternoon thunderstorm, a high 85, clouds and sun for Tuesday with a high near 82, and then partly sunny on Wednesday, the afternoon high 83. From the WGY Weather Center, I'm Steve Williams.
0: 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Dave Allen here on the Capital Region's breaking news, traffic, and weather station. Okay, well, this morning Iran is holding firm on its ability to control the Strait of Hormuz and is demanding the U.S. withdraw its forces, which is, again, threatening peace in the region.
31: If the Iranians are able to block the Strait of Hormuz, they change the dynamics of the energy market. That means prices go up. It means alignments change. That's dangerous. But the big reason is because Iran has been threatening us for 47 and a half years, telling us they're going to kill us.
32: I think the American public are indicating they're ready for a deal to be done, and that deal could be at the end of a military operation as opposed to diplomacy. It's up to the Iranians, but I think we're very close.
0: All right, let's bring in White House correspondent John Decker. John, are we close to a deal?
3: No, we're not close at all. And the reason why is because Iran, after having discussions over the course of the past week with Oman to reopen the Strait of Hormuz, put forward unreasonable demands from the U.S. that make a deal impossible to reach. Among those demands, reparations that they demanded for all the damage associated with the military operations against Iran. That's a non-starter. In addition to that, Iran would still control part of the Strait of Hormuz. That, too, is a non-starter. And the possibility of charging tolls or fees to ships and oil tankers, that was something that Iran still holds out as a possibility. So for all of those reasons, those negotiations between Iran and Oman are off. The Strait of Hormuz remains shut down, and oil prices remain high.
0: Something's got to give here. It's most of us are just tired of this lingering. Where are we headed here, John?
3: I don't know. When Iran has this leverage that they've been using, and that is the Strait of Hormuz, it's difficult to see, where things go from here. The U.S. is hoping first we get an agreement on the Strait, and then we can talk about those other things that the president is concerned about, including Iran's nuclear program. Well, you can't get to the Iran nuclear program situation until you resolve the Strait, and that has not been resolved just yet.
0: All right. I've been off the grid for a few days. Anything else you want to touch on there in Washington?
3: Well, welcome back, first of all, Dave. Good to have you back. Missed you. And as it relates to what happened over the weekend, besides that international news, also over the weekend, Todd Blanche was confirmed as the next Attorney General of the United States. He will be sworn in. That will take place early this afternoon in the Oval Office. He squeaked in thanks to a vote that took place in the Senate. One senator was the difference maker. That's Senator Bill Cassidy of Louisiana. He was the yes vote that put Todd Blanche over the top, and as a result, he'll be sworn in early this afternoon.
0: All right. Thank you, John. That's White House correspondent John Decker on News Radio 103.1 and 810 WGY. Let's switch gears and get to sports now. Sports at 25 and 55. Here's John DiTullio.
7: A crushing defeat for the Albany Firebirds on Saturday as they lose to the Nashville Cats in the Arena Football One Championship 59-53. The Cats stopping the Firebirds on the one-yard line on the final play of the game. Class of 2027 for Syracuse football athlete Amari Eliano has committed to the Orange. He is the son of safeties coach Perry Eliano. Amari plays wide receiver and safety for Toledo Central Catholic in Ohio. Brianna Stewart, 14 points for the New York Liberty in their victory over Las Vegas, 111-71. The Valley Cats get upended by the Windy City Thunderbolts, 9-5. The New York Mets, they knocked off the Pirates. They win 11-1. They're back in action tonight as they will visit Atlanta. The Yankees, unable to complete the sweep, they lose to Atlanta 2-1 in 10 innings for New York. They're now 2-9 in extra inning games this season. They're back in action on Tuesday as they will visit Seattle. The Athletics edging the Red Sox 4-3. With sports at 25 and 55, I'm John DiTullio, WGY Sports.
0: Hey, we appreciate you tuning into the Capital Region's Morning News. I'm Dave Allen on WGY. News is up next, followed by the Glenn Beck Program. 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
27: News time, 9 o'clock. Your top stories: an Albany woman recovering after nearly drowning in the Hudson, and potentially dangerous storms to hit the Midwest. But first, WGY traffic and weather on the 10s.
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5: So, Iran's Revolutionary Guard insisted yesterday they will not reopen the Strait of Hormuz until the United States complies with their list of demands.
7: How about
5: no? No. I'm just no. No. That's not even worth entertaining because it includes compensation for war damage. No. It also includes that they will charge fees. Everybody will admit, I guess, that they charge fees for your passage through the Strait of Hormuz after the war is over. No. No. And on and on. I mean, it's a ridiculous list of demands. The president didn't really react very strongly to it. He said yesterday he's prepared to allow economic pressure on Iran to mount, as opposed to ordering a new military offensive. Hmm. Even as the country continues to defy

0: the United States. Only a week ago, President Trump was on the verge of ordering a return to major combat operations. Right. But in an interview with Axios, he didn't make any new military threats. He also didn't express any anger or frustration about the fact that Iran has been holding up an announcement on a deal with Oman to reopen the Strait of Hormuz. And on Saturday, they gave their list of demands. President Trump, though, said, we're low-keying it.
1: Wow.
0: We're only semi-negotiating with them. We're just watching Iran with its huge inflation and the fact that they have no money. He stressed that Iran is in very bad shape economically and has no money to pay its troops. The U.S. naval blockade has exacerbated the Iranian regime's economic crisis, he said. At the same time, President Trump said that the oil, that with oil down to slightly over $75 a barrel, U.S. consumers are feeling less pain from the war.
2: Are they?
0: I don't know about that.
2: Are they?
0: He said it'll work out. It always works out. It's like a chess game.
3: Okay.
0: Well,
2: I mean,
0: is that how you feel about it?
2: I don't know. I mean, not really. Not really. I mean, all right, you backed me into a corner. I think we should just bomb the heck out of them.
0: That's kind of where I am. I say whatever is left in our arsenal, we expend it all right now. And just let them have
2: it. You pushed me back into
0: let
2: the corner.
0: Let them have it.
2: Yes.
0: I'm really tired of this. Yeah. And as I said on our show earlier, I'm just not in a good place with this anymore. I just want to hit them as hard as we possibly can because they only seem to respond to one thing, and that's violence.
2: Yeah, and I mean, while we care about the people in Iran, they don't.
0: They don't at all.
2: Clearly, the alphabet. What is it? The I. R.
0: G. C.
2: Yeah, they clearly don't.
0: They do not.
2: They clearly don't.
0: Because I think they're fine. I think the leadership in Iran has what they need. The people may not. And they don't care about the people.
2: Yeah, I mean, sure, and absolutely, we're squeezing them financially every way we can, mm-hmm. or at least we will be soon. Bessent has been proudly touting that, and the president is, you know, I guess content for now, or at least he was during the Axios interview, that is going to be enough. And I don't think it is because, again, they don't care about those people.
0: Not at all. There's over 93 million people in Iran, and I think they could care less about the people of Iran.
2: I think so, too.
0: They couldn't care less. I almost did what I absolutely hate myself. In fact, I did do it.
2: Good, I let you go. I let it go.
0: Couldn't care less.
2: I let it go.
0: About their 93 million people. So it's difficult to expect the economic forces to drive the regime because
2: to change.
0: They don't care.
2: Because they don't care.
0: Yeah. Because I think they're probably fine and they've got enough stashed away that they're going to continue to do fine.
2: And even if they don't, if they've certainly have ways of getting things smuggled in to them.
0: Mm-hmm. Mm-hmm.
2: So, I mean, I'm sure some of that, you know, they will say is going to the people.
0: Right.
2: That's cute.
0: Yeah. Yeah. And you know it's not. You know it's not making its way.
2: So I'm not sure if this is this like dad that he's been now is Trump like the dad who's just disappointed in the kids. You know, I've been spanking him all this time and it still doesn't seem to be working. I'm just done with it. You know what? I'm not going to give them their allowance anymore.
0: Well, I think, you know, he's threatened so many times and then called off the threat so many times that I think he realizes he can't keep doing that. And so he's not doing that this time.
2: And I hope that he is not doing that just because he knows he's going to do it soon. And hopefully in the next couple of days, the American bombing campaign begins. I would like that very much. And serious bombing campaign.
0: Yeah.
2: Serious bombing campaign.
0: Like it was before, if not even more intense. You know?
2: Oh, yeah. A lot more intense. Yes.
0: Return to the early days and then some.
2: And look, if we're short on a couple of kind of missiles, use the other ones.
0: Right.
2: Use the ones we're not short on.
0: Yeah. Which he said We've got plenty of. We've got an almost endless supply.
2: Correct. And Pistol Pete.
0: Of the dumb weapons.
2: And Pistol Pete was all wound up when you start telling him that we're short on weapons. He's like, you're out of your mind. We're not. This is the American military.
0: He denied that a lot.
2: Yes, he did. Yeah,
0: strongly. So I hope he's right.
2: Me too.
0: I hope we have plenty of.
2: I mean, that's what I want him to say. I want him to say. I want to believe that's true.
0: Yeah. Yeah, I think we all do. But where are you with this? 888-727-BECK. Should we pursue just economic reality? Are we doing better with the gas prices?
2: I was down like,
0: are you feeling less pain?
2: It was like, what, 320 this weekend? Shut up.
0: It's fine. It's fine. 320.
2: What are we That's talking perfect. About?
0: I don't think a lot of the country's paying 320 since the average national price is over $4 a gallon. I think Texas is fortunate in that, you know, we've got the refineries.
2: So you say the rest of the country is like, why don't you shut up?
0: Yeah. Yes, I think so. Especially in California, where we heard last week
2: that
0: in some places it's $8.
2: How are
0: a gallon.
2: How do you even survive at that?
0: I
2: don't know how
0: I
2: you
0: honestly
2: survive
0: don't know.
2: That.
0: I don't know. Because that's ridiculous.
2: Yeah. I mean, it's incredible. I mean, you're walking.
0: I mean, for my car. It holds 21 gallons. So you're talking about
2: are you driving that car in California? I mean,
0: no,
2: right.
0: Probably not. Cause that would be just 20 gallons. It would be $160 to fill up my tank. $160.
2: And that's, and in California
0: that's
2: where
0: insane.
2: You have to, similar kind of to Texas in the fact that you have to drive 1,000 miles to get places.
0: Mm-hmm.
2: If you want to do anything, in your life. So, you know, that gas isn't, you know, you're going to want a vehicle that's getting at least motorcycle mileage.
0: Yeah. Yeah. Or you'd want an EV.
2: Well, and, you know, you're not charging those for nothing.
0: That's true.
2: And electricity prices are even higher in California. I mean, I don't know how they're surviving. Honestly, I don't. I honest question, if you're in California, how are you surviving?
0: Mm-hmm.
2: I mean, I guess you just stay home.
0: Yeah,
2: I guess you just
0: and
2: stay
0: don't
2: home.
0: Eat. You stay home and you don't eat
2: don't
0: anything.
2: Eat.
0: So
2: you don't eat,
0: which is difficult to do, frankly.
2: I want to go on record and say it's very difficult to do.
0: Very difficult to do
2: something that I have not attempted in my life as of yet.
0: Wait, what?
2: Yeah, I know.
0: Oh,
2: it's
0: you're
2: a surprise.
0: Huh? Because as I look over there, I think, wow, there's a guy who's missed a few meals.
2: Well, I have come to think.
0: Yeah, I'm sure you have. I'm sure
2: I didn't
0: you
2: realize
0: have.
2: It was noticeable.
0: All right, yeah, it is.
2: Oh, okay,
0: it is very obvious. So,
2: thank you.
0: Yeah. Oh, absolutely. I mean, anybody would say the same thing.
2: I thought.
0: Anybody who's lying, you know. So I don't know where do you stand on this? 888-727-BECK. I don't know how long. This can last.
2: I don't either.
0: Where we're going back and forth like this, where we're waiting for Iran to cave in, or, you know, do we force the issue?
2: Yes. Yes. If I have a vote at the table,
0: what I'd like
2: the
0: to
2: answer
0: see
2: is yes, we force the issue.
0: Yeah. Sadly, neither of us have a vote at the table.
2: Donald Trump has not called me. Jeff, what do you think?
0: Surprising.
2: Jeff, what do you think?
0: Huh.
2: Well, first, Mr. President, he has not. He's not done
0: no,
2: that.
0: No, he hasn't done that
2: I'm
0: yet.
2: Prepared. I mean, I'm sure he knows my number. I'll take his call.
0: Yeah. Well, he has everybody's number, I think, through the
2: That's
0: NSA.
2: That's what I mean. Yeah.
0: Yeah. All right. 888-727-BECK. Also, let's see. We've got, okay. More coming up in 1 minute.
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0: It's Pat and Jeffy for Glenn this week. 888-727-BECK. Let's go to Pat in Ohio. Welcome to the Glenn Beck program.
1: Yes, I have an idea about the thing about Trump being like an ineffective parent. Mm-hmm. I think an effective parent who wants to discipline a child mm-hmm. comes up with a new way. Rather than doing the same old thing, you come up with something different. Mm-hmm. And like when my son got too old to spank, and he slammed the door in order to figure out we don't slam doors in this house, I simply took the door off of his bedroom, and he had to live without a bedroom door. Okay. I mean, an effective parent comes up with something new, something different.
0: Yeah.
1: And too many people want Trump to just do the same old, same old. And I know it might feel good to say we'll hit him again, mm-hmm. but I'm all for him coming up with something different.
0: Yeah.
1: Okay. And that's okay with
0: We should remove Iran's doors.
2: Absolutely, and we should.
0: That'd
2: they have
0: them.
2: No doors to slam. Right. You are absolutely right, Pat.
0: No, you're right.
2: She's right.
0: Yeah. Yeah. He is trying something different.
2: But I hope
0: it works.
2: The thing is, this has been going on with Iran for many years. And Trump is very, he's quick to remind us of that, and he should. But, it's been going on for quite some time. And we have mm-hmm. tried to remove the doors. And, give them other forms of punishment, like, barrels of cash. Anyway, the, mm-hmm. or pallets, either or. And, it doesn't seem to work. So, I honestly don't know what to do other than that. And I know Pat's saying I'm just, mm-hmm. I'm an mm-hmm. ineffective parent. I'm sorry.
0: Yeah. Did you ever remove your children's doors?
2: I did not.
0: You should have tried that, maybe.
2: I did not want to see what they were doing in there.
0: Okay. Ron in South Carolina, welcome to the Glenn Beck program with Pat and Jeffy.
3: Hey, how are you doing today?
0: Good.
3: I have a few issues with what's going on. Mm-hmm. The price of gas isn't as high as it has been, which is good, but
0: right.
3: it isn't as low as it should be.
0: Right.
3: We are, according to Trump, we should not, in the beginning, we should not pay a toll. There is no way in heck I'm willing to pay a toll to
0: Agreed.
3: Anything for
0: right.
3: water.
0: Right. And I don't think any country should have to pay a toll because that's against international law, for one thing. You're not supposed to have to pay a toll to go through the Strait of Hormuz. So to start that up is a really bad precedent, I think.
2: But do we make a deal with Iran that they don't charge us, but if they, they have to deal with the other countries separately to go through?
0: No, because
3: then it's still an international waterway.
2: Right. I understand.
0: Right.
2: Okay.
0: Yeah.
2: Just ask him. Calm down.
3: Oh, hey, I'm sorry, buddy. This subject's a little touchy.
0: Yeah. Thanks, Ron. That's the thing. We probably could make that deal. We're not paying you anything, but we'll let the other countries work out their own deal.
2: They don't want to help us. Let them work out a deal.
0: Yeah. Except I don't know that that's the way to go either.
2: It doesn't feel right.
0: It doesn't feel right.
2: But.
0: No. But. So what is kind of where you are? It doesn't feel right.
2: It doesn't feel right, but you know what?
0: So we got ours. Go get yours, Britain. You didn't help us with the war anyway.
2: Spain.
0: Yeah.
2: France.
0: Right.
2: Heck with you.
0: Exactly. Richard in Tennessee, welcome.
4: Good morning, gentlemen. The fear that I have is that the approach that we kind of see from the Western world is not the approach that those over in Iran are taking. Mm-hmm. After October 7th, there was a big talk about how those who made this attack, they think differently. They approach life very differently. And there were different recordings of people celebrating this atrocity that had happened.
0: Yeah.
4: I wonder if those in leadership in Iran aren't just, they don't care about other people, but they're willing to sacrifice their people, like a human sacrifice, for mm-hmm. the benefit of their
2: cause. For the greater good.
4: Not just like it's just a different way of thinking than we have in this world. And so we have to change, we have to understand their perspective so that we can approach this correctly. Otherwise, it'll just go on forever because we're battling an ideology versus a policy.
0: And so where do you think that leaves us? Does that leave us with negotiating with them, waiting them out, or hitting them harder?
4: I think it's either going to be hitting him harder or conversion, one of the two. But it's
2: right.
0: Mm-hmm.
4: Yeah.
0: Yep. Appreciate it. Thanks, right. Richard.
2: And that's the thing. And
0: I think that's where we are.
2: They, you know, they understand strength. They always have.
0: Mm-hmm.
2: And I don't know that that's ever going to change with, you know, the Middle East mindset.
0: Mm-hmm.
2: I just don't.
0: And we've seen that time after time after time. We've seen it with Israel and Hamas. We've seen it with Israel and Hezbollah, Israel and Iran. Mm-hmm. Us in Iran, us in Iraq, us in Afghanistan.
2: Right, right.
0: We've been there,
2: right,
0: mired in nonsense for a long time.
2: Right.
0: I mean, how many times do we have to go through this before we figure this out?
2: And it's time to be done with Iran.
0: Yeah.
2: Right? And it's time to be done.
0: I think it is. But I just don't know how we get to that point where we're done with them. You know? Is it President Trump's current way, or is it the way we started out with this thing? And that's, you know, with military exercises.
2: Yeah. No boots on the ground bombing campaign.
0: Yeah. I don't know that anybody wants boots on the ground. I certainly don't.
2: No, I do not.
0: And
2: I don't want anybody's boots on the ground from any countries, any of our allies. Oh, it's just a bombing campaign. If Saudi Arabia wants to help with the bombing campaign, come on.
0: Or if Saudi Arabia wanted, I wouldn't care if Saudi Arabia goes into Iran with boots on the ground.
2: Boots on the ground?
0: Go ahead. If that's what you want to do, knock yourselves out.
2: All right, you've talked me into it.
0: I just don't want our boots on the ground.
2: Correct. Yeah, no way.
0: We've done that. We've been there. Yeah. We've done that.
2: I want that.
0: Didn't work out well.
2: No.
0: Let's not.
2: Not do that. Bombing campaign.
0: 888-727-BECK with your thoughts. More coming up.

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5: John Polk was my nemesis. 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
9: 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I'm Marty Casper. A woman was rescued from the Hudson River Sunday after the car she was in went into the water at the boat launch at Quay Street around 3. Witnesses say they saw her physically struggling with the man who was in the car with her. A passerby pulled her from the river. Her brother, 20-year-old Ahmed Hemenden, is charged with attempted murder for allegedly trying to strangle her as she drove and then trying to drown her. Taylor Farms is recalling food items with jalapenos because of possible salmonella contamination. It comes after the California-based company pulled lettuce linked to the ongoing cyclosporiasis outbreak. Taylor Farms said the recalled products include salsas and guacamole, flagged after the fresh peppers were recalled by Coastal Citrus Distributors. The Glenn Beck program continues on News Radio 103.1 and 810 WGY, the Capital Region's breaking news, traffic, and weather station.
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11: Checking traffic on I-90. I-90 going eastbound from Interstate 890 to the Northway. You'll find no delays or issues. Everything is moving up to speed so far this morning. And 787 southbound from Tibbetts Avenue to the Thruway, you'll find that everything is moving up to speed there as well. From the Market 32 Price Chopper Traffic Center, I'm Kenny Dees.
2: This is Lee Habib, host of Our American Stories. 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
14: The WGY AccuWeather forecast. Some hazy sun, a little bit less humid this afternoon, high 85. Partly cloudy for tonight, low 58. Hazy sun, a drenching thunderstorm for tomorrow afternoon, high again 85. Clouds and sun on Tuesday with a high near 82. Partly sunny on Wednesday, high Wednesday 83. From the WGY Weather Center, I'm Steve Williams.
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17: Interesting story. New York Times, moderate Democrats now fear that all these DSA radicals are poised to seize their party's presidential nomination in 2028. It's sort of like it's all been happening. They've all been cowering in fear. None of them have the courage to take them on because they know they'll be primaried and kicked out of office like some of their peers. So, but they've known this has been going on. 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We are preparing for the next war that is coming, said Jonathan Cowen, the president of the Third Way, leading centrist Democratic group, revealing to the New York Times a new $15 million effort between now and 2028 to discredit Democratic socialism.
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22: Have you know, the peace plan in Gaza that Israel doesn't want anything to do with,
1: mm-hmm.
22: now that's going on for the president.
1: Mm-hmm.
22: So I'm not maybe we let Israel help us bomb some more of Iran, and they maybe will like us, you know, to get some peace in the Gaza for them.
1: Yeah,
22: I mean, that'd be nice.
1: I don't know.
22: And then we have the federal appeals court blocking construction of the ballroom. I would like the president just to continue construction. I don't want the president to stop construction anymore with these federal judges.
1: It's so ridiculous.
22: I want them
1: that
22: to
1: they
22: just
1: think they can stop everything he ever says.
22: Yeah, just, no, I just want him to say, oh, they blocked it, so.
1: And you're going to block it now? It's a mess. They tore down the East Wing. Let them finish construction on the new part.
22: Have you seen the pictures of what's going on?
1: Yeah,
22: I'm busy constructing, okay?
1: It's not good right now, so let's not leave it there.
22: I got a helipad to worry about. I got the reflecting pool to worry about. I got the ballroom to worry about.
1: Got a war to worry about, the economy to worry about. Yeah, there's a lot
22: going on. I barely get to golf.
1: All right, let's go to Blake in Missouri. Hey, Blake, you're on.
23: Hey, guys.
1: Hey.
22: Hey.
23: Morning. Yeah, just earlier, I know you guys said something about how can you afford to live in California. I'm from California. I retired and I left and I went to the Midwest.
22: There you go.
23: Way too expensive.
1: Mm-hmm.
23: And I don't know how people are affording groceries, man, because mine are costing just as much or more when I left, and that was 6 years ago.
1: Yeah.
23: But to tie Iran, though, I mean, you know, he's in a hard spot, man, because you walk away from it and you're going to look weak. We're just going to go back to square zero, you know, square one.
1: Yep.
23: And was it worth it or not? But if you bomb the heck out of him, like he has said in, you know, rallies and stuff, you know, raise the price of oil, yada, yada, which is what a lot of people want. I'd want. And yeah, it's not the nice thing to do, but you know what? I mean, it's getting rough again and people aren't able to, you know, pay for groceries and gas, and we need something. So I don't want to be in his seat, but I hope he does the right thing. But he's got to do it quick, man, because
1: the
22: clock is ticking.
1: Yeah. Thanks, Blake. Appreciate it. It is difficult.
22: If we had the Congress, if we had the Congress and we had the Senate, and we had the Supreme Court
1: and the executive branch,
22: and we had the executive branch all at the same time,
1: wouldn't that be a dream come true?
22: This kind of stuff would not happen.
1: Yeah, we could fix everything. If the Republicans were just in control of the government right now. Yeah. You'd think so, wouldn't you?
22: Yeah. You would.
1: Carol in Ohio, welcome.
24: Hello.
1: Hi.
24: I agree with Blake. You've got to, I don't want to say it, but, you know, or get off the pot, right?
1: Mm-hmm. Yeah.
24: Because if you don't, they're just messing with him. They keep tweaking him. They're making a fool out of him, and they're making us look stupid. And I don't understand this whole thing. It was supposed to be over in a few weeks.
1: Yeah.
24: I think we need to listen to our experienced generals like General Keane.
1: Mm-hmm.
24: He has said this multiple times. Hit him at Karg Island where it's going to hurt the most. And then people go, it's going to hurt the people. You know what? We could, they continue to insist the Strait is theirs. It is not.
1: Right.
24: And so we've got to, he's wobbled so many times. This is not helping the election, because what people are feeling in their pocketbook is, and the gas is going up and the food's going up and everything.
1: Mm-hmm.
24: We can't do this. This is not an unruly teenager, only a brat teenager that wants to kill his parents or something. You've got to act strongly and you've got to be decisive and you've got to do it soon. You don't let it, justice delayed is justice denied. You see?
1: Yeah.
24: So
22: amen.
24: If you punish a kid, you know, they did something, you know, your kid does something and you say, well, I'll take the keys away from you, the car. Mm-hmm. Next month, We're taking the keys away from your car.
3: Do that one more time.
4: One
3: more time.
22: Don't make me pull this car over.
3: Thanks, Carol. Appreciate it. You're right. And I feel that frustration, the same frustration, because he has said multiple times, we're going to hit them and cough.
22: Because he doesn't want to hurt the people.
3: I know.
22: And you mentioned Carg Island. Okay, so Carg Island is a big part of the infrastructure of the world. So you take that out, sounds good, but that hurts in the long run as well.
3: It hurts everybody, not just Iran. And that's the problem with Carg Island. If you're taking out oil supplies, it's all connected.
22: Yes.
3: You know, so
22: I thought we honestly had Carg Island. I'm a little disappointed. We found out today that our Marines went home, and I thought that was ours. I thought we'd already taken that over.
3: Nope.
22: So they were just in town to steal the oil, and once we got caught stealing the oil, they left. I didn't like to hear that.
3: No, I guess that's when it happened. I don't know.
22: A couple of months ago, they
3: sent 5,000 Marines from Japan. They were on their way to Iran. Nobody said what they were going to do once they got there, which is fine because we shouldn't know about that anyway.
22: Right.
3: But then we never heard anything about where the Marines wound up. Well, and then it turns out, they're back in Japan again.
22: And in between the time we find out they're back in Japan, whenever they left, we found out that Trump was stealing oil. And we don't know exactly how much he stole, but he stole a bunch to keep our prices down. Mm-hmm. Well, okay, so why didn't we continue to steal the oil? How come we just didn't continue to take it? Why,
3: right,
22: Mr. President?
3: I don't know.
22: I don't know either.
3: I don't know. So that's the problem.
22: It is. And, you know, the fluctuating of the prices, you know, while that's great, and, you know, when we stop the bombing, the prices go down, and that affects the price at the pump. I don't know how much that fluctuation affects the price of food. I feel like the price of food goes with the higher number always.
3: Yeah.
22: And, you know, so the price dropped at the pump is great, but I don't know that that fluctuation gets to the supermarket yet.
3: When gas prices are up, I mean, everything is up.
22: Right.
3: Because of transportation. I understand that. So
22: I understand that, but until gas prices are low at a reasonable amount of time, then we see the effects.
3: Then it starts to trickle down. Yeah. But that hasn't happened yet.
22: No, it has not.
3: And it needs to.
22: Yes.
3: Because
22: it does.
3: You've got the midterms coming right on up. I mean, any minute now, early voting is going to start.
22: I mean, we're still listening to all the people running for office yapping about elect me.
3: And literally, at the end of September, several states start voting.
22: Yeah.
3: Well, okay, we don't have a lot of time to get this thing worked out or have a bloodbath happen at the election booth. I can't imagine the horror of what could transpire. If you've got people like, you know, Abdul Rahman Al-Sayed in Michigan being elected to the U.S. Senate.
22: And let's not forget about the state of Texas.
3: And let's Senate not forget, race. Oh my gosh, James Tallarico against Ken Paxton? A nightmare.
22: Yeah.
3: That's a nightmare in the making. I mean,
22: that can't happen.
3: That can't happen.
22: You know what? It can't happen in Michigan either.
3: So you've got the guy who's Muslim in Michigan and maybe a very big Israel hater. And here in Texas, you've got a guy who claims to be Christian but hates Christianity. His words, not mine.
22: Noodle that out for me for a moment, would you please?
3: He's a Christian who hates. He said, "I describe myself as a Christian who hates Christianity."
22: I don't know how that works.
3: Okay, that's interesting. but he's a radical, and he's really good though at deflecting that and saying that Ken Paxton's going to claim I'm a radical. Well, he never denies he's a radical because he is one.
22: Correct.
3: Now, he's going to say I'm a radical, and he's going to say
22: hate Christianity.
3: And they're going to say it because it's true.
22: He doesn't go that far, though.
3: No, he doesn't.
22: He stops himself short.
3: Yeah, he does. Yes, he does. But that's a race that's way too close. In the state of Texas, you lose a Senate seat in Texas, and what do you think is going to happen to the majority in the Senate? It's going to go away. You can't lose Texas. You just can't.
22: I mean, if, you know, as long as we're just, you know, spitballing here, if you were to lose Texas and Michigan.
3: Oof. That'd be very bad. Very bad. Because they'll gain control. Most people think that they're going to regain control of the House. So if they get the House and the Senate, you know, then President Trump's just a lame duck president
22: who
3: has no support in Congress.
22: Everything he's trying to do is...
3: Forget about it.
22: Done.
3: None of it's going to happen. All right. 888-727-BECK. More coming up.
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2: This is a Bloomberg Money Minute. Stocks are fluctuating on this first trading day of the week. Microsoft reportedly planning to increase production of its internally designed next-generation AI chips. The information says it plans to unveil its new Maia 300 chip as soon as next month. BlackRock signing an agreement with organized labor to line up construction workers for new data centers and energy projects. The deal is with North America's building trades unions. It'll emphasize jobs created rather than replaced by AI technology. Sources say GameStop is considering pulling its $56 billion eBay offer and is eyeing some type of a partnership or joint venture instead that would enable eBay to leverage GameStop's roughly 1,600 retail locations. And estate sales are becoming a collision sport, with people sharpening their elbows and lining up before dawn to get in as influencers on social media make them more popular. Wall Street Journal says aggressive behavior is growing, with one customer even spitting on another over a set of silver. Denise Pellegrini, Bloomberg Radio.
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8: President Trump is slamming Michigan's Democratic nominee for U.S. Senate. In a speech in Las Vegas Wednesday, Trump claimed Abdul El-Sayed hates Jewish people and hates Israel.
9: Abdul El-Sayed, lovely gentleman. He's a man of hate. And now he's going around saying, no, I love everybody. He doesn't love everybody.
8: He went on to predict that El-Sayed will lose the November election. The progressive Democrat defeated establishment-backed Congresswoman Haley Stevens in Tuesday's closely watched contest. In the midterms, El-Sayed will face Republican Mike Rogers, who has Trump's backing. Primary contests are being held in Tennessee on Thursday. The main event is the Republican primary for governor, where Senator Marsha Blackburn, Congressman John Rose, and State Representative Monty Fritz are running to replace term-limited Republican Governor Bill Lee. And Acting Attorney General Todd Blanche won't have Republican Senator Susan Collins' vote when his nomination heads to the Senate floor. She says she reviewed his qualifications and concluded his actions have further eroded the Justice Department's independence. That's politics. I'm Mark Mayfield.
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0: is Pat and Jeffy for Glenn. 888-727-BECK. Wow. You know who's great is Stephen Miller. Hey. I love this guy. I mean, if there's anybody who doesn't worry about speaking the truth,
1: no,
0: it's Stephen Miller.
1: He's unapologetic.
0: Doesn't care.
1: Just lays it on the line.
0: I don't care what CNN says. I don't care what MS Now says. I don't care.
1: He's a great spokesperson for the president.
0: Tremendous.
1: There's no question about that.
0: Guy's got a real future, I think.
1: And, really?
0: Yeah, I think he does.
1: Wow.
0: I think he's going to be okay.
1: Okay.
0: And
1: I'm going to write that down.
0: Yeah, it's Steve Miller. Stephen, he's going to be okay. And here he is talking about Democrat cities.
2: Where does it lead? I mean, the answer is look at the countries around the world that have the system of government that Democrats want. It leads to Haiti. It leads to Somalia. It leads to a failed third world state. Look what Democrats have done in the cities they control right now. I grew up in Los Angeles. It went from a gleaming paradise of prosperity, opportunity, a flourishing middle class, to open drug dens, parks you can't take your kids to, your children can't walk home from school, you're going to get mugged and beaten up outside the place where you work, miles and miles and miles of unremediated slums. That's what they did to Los Angeles. Look what they've done to Chicago. Look what they've done and are doing now to New York City. You don't have to use your imagination. You mentioned abolish prisons. That is part of their platform. Right now, the Democrat Party, the DSA, they want to abolish prisons. Think about what that means. Rapists, murderers, child predators set free to offend and reoffend and reoffend again. That's how you end up with these horrifying tragedies like we've seen in Charlotte with Arena, where you have repeat offenders set free over and over again. This is not imaginary. It's not hypothetical. It's what's happening in Democrat-controlled territory right now. And here's the other thing, Laura, to keep in mind. There is going to be one group of people they will put in jail. They will put in jail their political opposition. Good communists and good socialists, they don't want police officers to put hardened criminals in jail. They want police and law enforcement to exist only for putting their political opposition in jail.
3: Or the police.
2: That's the very real hell.
3: Yeah.
2: The very real hell that we're facing.
0: Right. And he's so right about Los Angeles. If you've ever been there in the past, you know, 10, 20 years ago, it was practically a paradise.
1: Yeah, it was beautiful.
0: So much to do, so much to see, has great weather. I mean, Los Angeles was one of the great American cities.
1: Yes.
0: So is San Francisco, for that matter.
1: Yes.
0: And look what they've done to it. They've turned it into, like he said, a slum.
1: Yeah.
0: With tent cities everywhere.
1: Everywhere. My sister-in-law talks about living out there with her friend, and the neighborhood they live in is right by SoFi Stadium, and it's beautiful.
0: Oh,
1: it's beautiful.
0: Man.
1: But then she said, you come out and you make a right, and it's
0: you're in nothing but
1: homeless.
0: Yeah. It's like the shanty towns in South Africa.
1: Yeah, it is like...
0: What in the hell happened
1: very
0: here?
1: Very similar to that.
0: Well, Democratic leadership for 60 years. That's what happened there. It turned a paradise into squalor. Congratulations, L.A. Congratulations.

0: I want to talk to you about Mercury One and the American Journey experience, what they're doing to try to carry the story of America into the future. 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
2: And today it features Pat Gray, Jeff Fisher, from Pat Gray Unleashed, which you can hear immediately preceding this particular broadcast on the Blaze Radio and Television Network, or anytime, anywhere you get your podcast. Glenn's on vacation this week. And
3: we are not.
2: We are concerned, too, about what's coming our way in November, which is one of the reasons we're so just so concerned about what's going on with Iran, because it's affecting our economy so much and the perception of people and the Trump administration. And then you look up north and you see what's going on in the middle of the country with this Abdul Rahman al-Sayed and his election campaign, which the last poll we saw, he was actually ahead of Mike Rogers. It's hard to believe, yet true.
3: Wow.
2: We'll get into that and much more in 1 minute.
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2: Pat and Jeffy, for Glenn. Gotta get into this al-Sayed thing in Michigan. It's just an incredible situation. This guy has come out of nowhere. And why? Well, let's trace back the roots of this to 2007, and it is the it's the graduation ceremony.
3: He was the valedictorian at the University of Michigan.
2: Valedictorian. So
3: pretty smart guy.
2: Yeah. I mean, the guy went from University of Michigan to Oxford and
3: we broke down
2: then Columbia.
3: Holes. Yeah. And, it's, you know, you're talking about Dr.
2: Yes.
3: Al-Sayed, right?
2: Yes.
3: Yeah, okay. I just wanted to be sure.
2: That's who I'm talking about. Dr.
3: Yeah, okay.
2: Al-Sayed.
3: I just didn't say, you didn't preface the full name with doctor. So.
2: Right. Should have been Dr. Abdul Rahman Al-Sayed.
3: Yeah, okay. Okay. Now I know what you're talking
2: now
3: about.
2: Now you know.
3: Okay, okay, yeah.
2: Yes. I apologize. The guy's never practiced medicine. Doesn't have a medical license.
3: No, he does not.
2: But he wants to be called doctor, and he's really kind of put that out there in the campaign.
3: Yes, he has.
2: That he's a physician. Okay, so here's where it all began. He speaks a little bit. There's a little snippet of him and his valedictorian speech, and then Bill Clinton steps to the microphone.
5: It's that we have the audacity.

0: audacity to believe that we can change this world, and that each of us will. That, my fellow graduates, University of Michigan, class of 2007, is the Michigan difference. And I'm humbled to have been a part of it with you. Go Blue!
1: All right.
2: Hail to the victors, baby.
3: I don't want to embarrass your senior speaker.
4: But I'm going to anyway. That's what I was pointing out.
3: But I wish every person in the world
4: Everybody.
3: Who believes that we are fated to have a clash of civilizations and cannot reach across the religious divides could have heard you speak today. I just wish every person
4: Keep pandering, Bill.
3: In the world could have
4: yeah,
3: heard
4: he
3: you
4: is.
3: Speak
4: yeah.
3: today.
2: And he tells him, Syed has said that Clinton came up and got him into politics after that. Said, you need to be into fat chicks.
4: And that'll lead you to politics. Or maybe it's the other way around.
2: One of the
4: I'm
2: other,
4: not sure
2: one which. Of the
4: but it's great whichever way it goes. Anyway, he's apparently he had a big influence on El Syed. And so now he's in politics. And... So we're battling this whole situation, and Mike Rogers has a real fight on his hands.
2: Yes, he does.
4: To win that Senate seat.
2: Yes, he does.
4: Here's Al Sayed talking about Muslims and hate.
5: And what I have not heard is the Republicans on this panel decisively and swiftly
4: back in 2018.
2: Yeah, this is when he was running for governor.
5: Islamophobia, this kind of racism in the context. Right, that they are running to represent a state that has the highest per capita number of Muslim Americans in the country. Now, you might not hate race Muslims, but I'll tell you, Muslims definitely hate you.
4: Tree? All right.
2: Okay. He was just talking to one specific person there, not everyone.
4: Oh, sure, sure. That's what he says. Then he, was this part of this campaign? I think this was recent.
2: Oh, yeah, this is
4: right?
2: Meet
4: when
2: the Press.
4: When he goes to Mackinac Island?
2: Oh, no, Mackinac Island.
4: Mackinac Island.
2: First of all, yeah.
4: It's spelled, why do they spell it Mackinac when it's Mackinac? It
2: because
4: doesn't make any sense.
2: That's the Indian land.
4: Okay.
2: Okay.
4: All right.
2: Are you done with the hatred?
4: Yeah, that's,
2: and the,
4: I am, but he's
2: and the
4: not.
2: The mispronouncing of Mackinac?
4: He's not, because
2: okay.
4: check him
2: now,
4: out
2: this is,
4: on the
2: this
4: island.
2: Is part of that governor campaign.
4: Oh, okay. When this he is was still back then.
2: Yeah.
4: All right.
6: Please watch your stuff.
4: Listen to what he says.
7: I hate Mackinac so much.
4: I hate Mackinac so much.
8: It's funny because, like, if we win, this is going to be the, like,
9: summer home.
8: Summer home.
4: Uh-huh. Yeah.
8: I'm just going to be like, every time I've ever come here, I've hated it. Why am I here?
2: Yeah, because Mackinac Island sucks. There's no cars. There's just bicycles and horses. And there's the $1 million governor mansion there. That's all.
4: It's supposed to be very beautiful.
2: It's gorgeous.
4: I've never been to Mackinac
2: Island. Yeah, it's gorgeous.
4: But
2: it's beautiful.
4: Everybody says it's beautiful. Yeah. And he hates it so much.
2: That kind of tells you.
4: Quote.
2: Yeah, it kind of tells you.
4: Sure does. And how many other places does he feel that way?
2: In the state of Michigan?
4: You're right.
2: Probably a lot.
4: A lot.
2: Because there's a lot similar to Mackinac Island.
4: My guess is he loves Dearborn.
2: That'd be a good guess.
4: He loves Hamtramck.
2: Be a good guess.
4: And he probably
2: That's about it.
4: Absolutely despises the rest of the state.
2: Maybe Ann Arbor, because that's the University of Michigan.
4: Ann Arbor.
2: Yeah.
4: Yeah. Amazing that the people of Michigan would even consider this guy.
2: I know.
4: For
2: anything.
4: The U.S. Senate. But, yeah, anything, really. And they obviously
2: and they
4: turned
2: haven't.
4: Him down
2: so,
4: for governor.
2: Yeah, so far they haven't. Yeah.
4: Please turn him down again, Michigan. He's talking here about, I think this is on, is this CNN appearance? He's on talking about raising taxes for health insurance.
2: This is Meet the Press, right?
4: Meet the Press. NBC, I think.
2: NBC, yeah.
4: Anyway, here it is.
10: Medicare free and universal if you increase taxes. So if you are elected and make this push, would you need to increase taxes?
4: Sure. Yeah.
11: As I've said across this campaign, I am for taxing billionaires their wealth.
10: What about people who make less than a billion and less than $1 million, though, Dr. Al-Sayed? What about people making less than $1 million?
4: What about him?
11: So for the average person, and you look at your W-2, if you're an employee, he gets paid every 2 weeks or 4 weeks. After you pay your taxes, the next biggest check that comes off the top of your pay stub is to your health insurance company. So imagine instead of paying that to your health insurance company, whose CEO makes $20 million a year, instead you paid a little bit more in taxes for healthcare that you wouldn't lose if you lost your job or turned 26 or got married or got divorced. Mm-hmm. I think all of us would be a lot more interested in that kind of a system if we knew that our healthcare would be free at the point of care and would be free without having to worry about losing it in general. So there's an opportunity here, I think, to trade what we give to a big corporation who gets to decide who we get to see and who we don't for a little bit more paid into FICA. And I think that's a trade that's worth making.
4: I don't. This guy claims he's not a socialist, but listen to his policies.
2: Yeah.
4: He is a socialist. He wants the government to take over all this stuff.
2: Absolutely. And he hangs around with Hassan Piker, who is just a raging lunatic. But he was asked about that on this very show, Meet the Press, and if he was going to continue campaigning with Hassan. And
4: here's his fabulous response.
10: You know, you face scrutiny for campaigning with socialist streamer Hassan Piker, who has made a series of inflammatory comments, as you well know, including saying America deserved 9/11, describing Hamas as a lesser evil than Israel.
4: Oh, my God.
10: Do you plan to continue to campaign with Hassan Piker in the general election campaign?
11: Look, I'm less concerned now with who I'm campaigning with, a lot more concerned about who I'm campaigning to. We got a lot of work to do to continue to build the coalition that's going to be Mike Rogers.
10: Would you welcome him, though?
4: Would you welcome him?
2: Good, she fights back
10: on
2: a little.
10: On the campaign trail with
11: Like
10: you?
11: I said, I'm a lot more focused on who I'm campaigning to. So
4: I got it.
11: I think we have this notion sometimes on shows like this that we cannot or should not talk to certain groups of people. And I'll tell you that the 3 million people who listen to Hassan are people I want to make sure understand that there's a pathway into our politics around getting money out of politics so we can keep money back in pockets and pass Medicare for all. And so I'm going to continue to have the conversations with those folks who we desperately need to reach out to, just like I'm going to continue to have conversations with seniors in senior homes, folks up north,
4: America.
11: Folks in Detroit, folks in Grand Rapids. So again, I'm a lot more focused on who I'm campaigning to rather than who I might campaign with.
4: I mean, she pushed back a little bit. So there was that. At least
2: there's only so much. Yeah, I mean, in those tight interviews,
4: he's not going to answer the
2: question. Not going to give it anything. Yeah,
4: he's not going to say yes.
2: Right.
4: Even though that's the answer.
2: That is the answer. And by the way, he got to it. He got to yes, absolutely, because he wants to reach the people that follow him and believes he can make them show them the pathway to come to us.
4: That's incredible. It really is amazing. Piker is an absolute extremist.
2: Yeah.
4: Absolute radical. And clearly hates America as it currently stands.
2: Absolutely.
4: What he wants is for it to turn socialist. And obviously that's what Al Sayed wants as well. Ilhan Omar was asked about her relationship with Hassan Piker and had a similar response.
9: One powerful voice that has been a big topic of conversation is the left-wing streamer Hassan Piker.
4: Yeah.
9: He's someone that you've campaigned alongside with. Mm-hmm. He put out a video backing your re-election today. There are moderate Democrats who have criticized Abdul El-Sayed for appearing on the campaign trail with him. What's your view of that criticism?
12: Hello. I mean, people, you know, in a free country, people can have opinions about people who campaign with candidates.
4: That wasn't
12: I certainly
4: the
12: had
4: the
12: my own criticisms of
4: Hassan
12: folks
4: Piker,
12: who
4: would you campaign?
12: Campaigned, folks that were on the top of the ticket for us in 2024.
4: Again, that's not the
12: ultimately,
4: question.
12: We all put our heads down, try to get to voters, have the conversations that are necessary. Because we're not able to have any kind of the changes that we want until we win. And so everybody's trying to do the best that they can to try to get their message out and campaign with whoever that they think can help them do that. Sometimes not everybody's going to agree the kind of messenger that you use. But it's ultimately the decisions that campaigns have to make.
4: The worst.
2: She must be in Minnesota campaigning because she's got the hijab on. So.
4: Yeah, yeah, right. She must be in the Dearborn area.
2: Or back home in Minnesota asking for the Somali vote.
4: Okay, I can't get you to commit on the Hassan Piker situation, but will you continue to campaign with your brother husband? Will that be happening? Will the husband brother husband be involved in your campaign this time? I'd like to know that part.
2: I certainly can't help what some folks have reported.
4: Some folks campaign with their brother husbands, but others don't.
2: I can tell that those conspiracies have been laid to rest. I'm tired of facing them.
4: Kind of interesting, though. What she seems to be saying, if you want to get to the bottom of it, is I'll campaign with anybody if it helps me get elected. I'll do anything that helps me get elected.
2: That's what Dr. El Sayed was saying.
4: Yes.
2: You know, he needs to get there so that they can find a pathway to vote for me, is what he's saying.
4: Yes.
2: That'd be great.
4: Up to and including not talking about the Ayatollah in Iran during the campaign.
2: Yeah.
4: There, he had a little call with his staff.
2: And this was during the campaign for to get the Democratic campaign.
4: Yes.
2: Right,
4: to get the nomination.
2: The primary, to get the nomination, which worked.
4: Here he is talking about the death of Khamenei.
13: I also want to remind you guys that there are a lot of people in Dearborn who are sad today. Mm-hmm. Uh-huh. So, like, I just don't
4: about
13: want to comment on
4: the death of
13: Khamenei at all. Like, I don't think it's worth even touching that.
4: Just shows you these people are going to do anything they have to, anything they can, just to get elected and to get into power.
2: No kidding. They absolutely will. I saw a clip, and we don't have it, but Charlie Kirk was on a panel with Hassan Piker.
4: Mm-hmm.
2: And Kirk was saying, hey, why don't you just give up all your money? I've got a way that you can become the socialist you want to be. Give up all your money, and then you're good.
4: Oh, I like that.
2: And Hassan was like, oh, if I gave up the measly earnings that I make, it wouldn't make a difference.
4: Oh, my gosh.
2: And I think he's worth, I don't know, $20 million. Maybe more.
4: Wow.
2: So
4: it's amazing.
2: It is amazing. It's
4: hypocrites. All right.
2: Every one of them.
4: More
2: every
4: coming up one of them. In 1 minute.
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4: Okay, but who is the alternative in Michigan? Do you only have the Islamist here? The socialist Islamist?
2: It's funny.
4: Or is there somebody else in this race?
2: You don't.
4: There is somebody else?
2: There is someone else. Yeah. Huh. His name is Mike Rogers. And
4: weird.
2: He's running for the Republican seat of the Senate in Michigan. And he posted this campaign video this weekend. I thought it was pretty good. I mean, he says the right things for sure.
4: All right.
15: If you're among the majority of Democratic voters that woke up on Wednesday feeling, well, hopeless, because the person who won does not represent your values, well, just know there is still hope. Michigan deserves a senator who is ready to sit with you, hear from you, and represent you. The parents across Michigan who want an education system that sets up their kids for success. You have a home with us. To grandparents across Michigan who are heartbroken from watching their kids and grandkids leave the state. You have a home with us. To young people who are looking for real solutions to solve our housing affordability crisis,
2: you have a home
15: with us.
4: Okay.
15: No, to working families who don't want higher taxes and lower paychecks, well, you have a home with us.
4: Nice.
15: And to the vast majority of people across Michigan who do not want to throw their support behind a campaign filled with anger, divisiveness, calls for violence,
4: radicals,
15: and the views that are out of touch with your values,
4: mm-hmm,
15: well, you have a home,
4: nice,
15: with us. Good. The fight is far greater than just left versus right. The fight is for the very soul of our nation. Over the next 90 days, I'm going to work hard to earn your trust, to earn your support, and earn your vote. We have a state to save, Michigan. Let's get to work.
4: Yeah, let's do.
2: That's a great message.
4: It is.
2: That's a great message. I will say, those watching on Blaze TV and The Torch, he could have left the wife out of that.
4: She humanized it. She humanized the message.
2: Well, I feel like, yes. No, she didn't.
4: And she showed that the guy's got a family. He's married.
2: I know what they were trying.
4: Has a wife. Doesn't let her speak, but he has a wife. I don't know. That's a great message, though.
2: And it is.
4: Are there any moderate Democrats left? That'll be interesting to see. Because that's what he's... Those are the people he's trying to appeal to there. He's trying to say, look, if you're not a radical, if you don't want the fundamental transformation of America that Barack Obama was talking about, that Joe Biden tried to push down our throats, and that this guy, Abdul El-Sayed, is
2: right,
4: promoting, then
2: come,
4: please vote for me.
2: And look, in the past, you would say, yes, I believe that there are plenty of Michiganders that are middle of the road, but this ain't the past.
4: No. No, that's what's so chilling about it.
2: Yeah.
4: It's the perception of, especially the youth, of socialism. They think it's great. They think it's the way to go. It's the nice alternative to evil, mean capitalism.
2: Yep.
4: A little bit frightening.
2: It is.
4: 888-727-BECK. More coming up.

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6: 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I'm Marty Casper. A 20-year-old Albany man will be arraigned on attempted murder charges today. Ahmed Hermanden allegedly strangled his sister yesterday as she was driving, causing her to drive into the Hudson River at the Corning Preserve boat launch. Then, they say, they tried to drown her. Passerby rescued her before the police got there. She's recovering at Albany Med. A Greenport police officer accused of crashing a patrol car while drunk on duty has resigned from the police department and the Columbia County Sheriff's Office. Stephanie Van Alstyne is accused of crashing into a light pole August 2nd while responding to a reported larceny. And Taylor Farms is recalling products containing jalapenos over possible salmonella contamination. That includes salsas and guacamoles. The Glenn Beck program continues on News Radio 103.1 and 810 WGY, the Capital Region's breaking news, traffic, and weather station.
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8: Checking traffic on Route 7. Route 7 going eastbound from the Northway to 787. You'll find no delays or issues. Everything is moving up to speed so far this morning. And I-90 eastbound from the Northway to 787. You'll find that everything is moving up to speed there as well. From the Market 32 Price Chopper Traffic Center, I'm Kenny Dees.
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13: The WGY AccuWeather forecast, humid with hazy sun today, a heavy thunderstorm around this afternoon with a high of 84. Still a thunderstorm in spots this evening, otherwise mostly cloudy and humid, the low down to 67. We'll have clouds and sun for Tuesday with a high 83. Clouds and sun Wednesday, a pleasant day with a high of 84. Mainly cloudy with a couple of showers and a thunderstorm Thursday, the high 83. From the WGY Weather Center, I'm meteorologist Jason Caterina.
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25: Pat and Jeffy for Glenn today, 888-727-BECK. We're talking about, before the break, we're talking about this, Abdul El Sayed and his chances at winning. I saw a couple of polls. First, the other day, I saw a poll that had El Sayed in the lead.
26: Right.
25: Seen two polls this morning that have Rogers leading slightly in that.
26: So, I like those. I like that.
25: There is some hope for Michigan and humanity.
26: I like that.
25: Good
26: don't,
25: to know.
26: Don't look at the polls in Texas. I don't want to hear that. I don't want to know that.
25: I don't even want to know that.
26: Don't want to know that.
25: But it's fascinating because we played the El Sayed ad where he kind of twerks and he sings.
26: Right.
25: You know that one? I made the mistake this morning of looking at some of the comments underneath.
26: Uh-huh.
25: It's unbelievable that people were saying things like, oh, I'd move to Michigan just to vote for this guy. What's the matter with you?
26: So
25: there's
26: you,
25: something wrong.
26: You haven't seen his TikTok lip syncing to Whitney Houston?
25: I have not.
26: And no. Dancing with the,
25: I bet that's
26: with the
25: really
26: crowd
25: good.
26: At the campaign office.
25: I bet that's
26: oh,
25: great.
26: Man. Wanna dance with somebody.
25: Then somebody under this particular video of El Sayed as he's walking through a sea of people. James commented, he's a medical doctor and Rhodes Scholar who wants corporate money out of politics.
26: Yes.
25: Medicare for all and lower taxes for working people. It's no wonder he won. Okay.
26: Well, there you go.
25: That's
26: from his campaign office.
25: Yeah.
26: That's not from
25: I think so
26: that's
25: too.
26: Not from,
25: I think so.
26: That is not from a regular human being. I'm sorry. No. No.
25: And as Leanne noted after this particular comment, he is not an MD. And that's true. He is not a medical doctor. People have to wake up here. And if you're in Michigan, I hope you're paying attention and alerting your neighbors to who this guy really is. And that, yeah, they sound like they're for the little people. They sound like they're for working Americans. They're not. They are for themselves.
26: Period.
25: First and foremost, and really only. All right, let's get a little lighter look at life right now and check out a Fat Five with Jeffy.
26: Wow. Okay. Let's rock and roll this. I can find my correct email for the Chewing the Fat Five here on the Glenn Beck program. This weekend, I think Friday afternoon, Christy Nome got a life-size bronze statue of herself and her favorite horse, Iceman, unveiled in South Dakota's capital.
25: Oh,
26: she's the first woman added to the Private Trail of Governors project that puts statues of every past state leader around Pierre, South Dakota. Mm-hmm. She also helped pull the cover off of
25: Pierre, but
26: that's why I knew it wasn't Pierre, Pierre, right? It's just Pierre.
25: Mm-hmm.
26: And it's, she was there with the daughters and the grandkids. There was no husband. Brian was not there.
25: Yeah, I think
26: there was no mention of the there was no little headstone for a dog as on the statue either that she took to the gravel pit. But, you know, whatever, I digress. But hubby was nowhere to be found. And this is like a month ago we got, you know, the mother saying that the two were divorcing. But as far as I know, the divorce papers have not been signed. And she is, Christy is now, you know, 54. Served as the state's governor from 2019 to 2025. Then she was the Homeland Security Secretary for President Trump's second term.
25: Mm-hmm.
26: Got the boot from that position. She still serves as the first special envoy to the Shield of Americas.
25: Oh, man.
26: Which we hear so much about.
25: No bigger position in America than that. Special envoy to
26: the Shield of Americas.
25: Shield of Americas.
26: Well, you don't. Okay. So don't pretend like you don't know what.
25: No, that would be silly.
26: And the hard work that she does for the Shield of Americas. And we had a sighting of Christy and Corey Lewandowski not too long ago. They were spending a day together in Minnesota, a little afternoon biking and business along the shores of Lake Minnetonka. So, you know, she's still, I'm sure that's just because of she's getting ready to have a campaign for something, or Corey's getting ready to have a campaign. So it's business.
25: They're comparing
26: it's completely
25: notes.
26: Business. Yeah. She's just living the good life. Living the good life. Coming to a city near you soon. Zook, spelled Z-O-O-X, or Zoox, to become the first control-free robo-taxi to charge fares. Amazon Zook's going to start collecting fares from passengers in Las Vegas today. The entry of Zoox into the market dominated by Alphabet's Waymo stands out because there's no pedals and no steering wheels. So it's needed an exemption from federal regulators to operate as a robo-taxi service. The company said fares will be calculated based on distance, time traveled, and displayed in full before booking. You'll have the Zoox app. And if you have that, they're going to help riders identify the robo-taxi. It's got the license plate numbers going to be displayed in the app. The app will also include estimated pickup times, real-time arrival dates, post-ride summaries, and feedback options. If riders need support before, during, or after their ride, tough. No, they didn't say that. They said they could contact a member of our remote Zoox support team through the app or via the help button located on the rider screen within the robo-taxi. It's been running in Vegas for a while now for free, and that is no longer, obviously. And as far as I know, it's still free in the Foster City, California area. That's located in the San Francisco Bay Area, but that's their headquarters. So, and their development center. So I don't think it's free for very many people there. It's just that they say, oh, your rides are free. So we'll see that more and more of them are going to be coming. They look, if you're watching, Blaze TV and Torch, you see how they look really strange. They have that, box look, kind of a bus look kind of thing, really, really kind of weird. But you know, hey, whatever. It's, you know, just get in and let it take you wherever you want to go. Zook. Beautiful. This picture here, if you're watching, it seems like that's on the wrong side of the road, but that's just me. I hope that, you know, I would call customer service on that particular ride. It's a beautiful picture, but I don't think that's the right side of the road.
25: I think they're making a left turn.
26: I don't think so.
25: I think that's what's happening.
26: Okay. Sure. Yeah, then it's going to hit the bicyclist. So
25: maybe.
26: I don't know. Anyway, and we all know you can hire a clown for celebration parties and, you know, have fun with. Everybody loves clowns, right? But in Switzerland, you can now hire a clown to haunt someone up to 7 days. And the clown is going to secretly follow the person, appear unexpectedly in public, send creepy messages, set harmless pranks, and even at the end of the week, smashing a pie in your face.
25: That'd be terrifying.
26: So the service is intended as
25: terrifying
26: entertainment. Okay. For willing participants rather than genuine intimidation. It's a good way to get shot in America.
25: Yeah.
26: Doing that. So that's why it's in Switzerland. So have fun. Good luck. God bless. And don't forget, I mentioned on Friday about the Powerball. There was no winning. There was no winner this weekend. So we're inching closer to that $1 billion mark. A drawing is tonight. The 10th of August, 2026, for $905 million is the jackpot. And the cash prize payout is only $391.9 million. I would take it, but, you know, we talked about this a little bit on Friday. 30 years at $905 million, that's, what, I mean, $30 million a year, whatever, something like that. But you got to believe that it's going to last 30 years.
25: Right. That's the gamble you take.
26: Yeah, and I don't know.
25: I'd rather have the money up
26: front.
25: Me
26: too.
25: Even though they're taking way too much of it.
26: Way too much. And then they're going to take it out of that pile.
25: Yeah, that's pre-tax.
26: Yeah.
25: So.
26: I mean, you're not.
25: You barely get by on $200 million.
26: Thank you.
25: How can
26: you
25: even.
26: That's what I'm saying.
25: How can you even survive?
26: That's what I'm saying. I mean, it's tough.
25: Man.
26: It would be tough.
25: It would.
26: It'd be tough. But yeah, I mean, all right, I'll take it. But it would be tough. This weekend, there was a $2 million winner from Texas.
25: Oh.
26: It was the state that I live in.
25: Yep.
26: And,
25: I took
26: like 2 minutes before I looked just to bathe in the fact that I won a couple million this weekend. Mm-hmm. That's good. No, it was not me.
25: No.
26: What
25: a surprise.
26: Some guy, Tom Thumb down the road or something. Congratulations to you.
25: Yeah.
26: Happy for you. OpenAI and Anthropic AI models went rogue again in security testing. The United Kingdom's AI Security Institute, AISI, love them, said last week that it discovered the incident the week before last while running cyber evaluations on various AI models. It found 19 instances in which agents took autonomous, unsanctioned action on the live internet targeting real people and organizations.
25: Ooh.
26: In what the institute described as the most serious case, an AI agent tried to insert malicious code into an open source project and secure approval from the project's human reviewers. Open source code obviously lives on in the public domain, can be downloaded and customized by anyone. The agent researched the individuals responsible for maintaining the project and created multiple fake identities in an effort to get them to sign off on its proposed changes to the code. When these changes were challenged in public, it edited its previous activity to appear harmless and considered creating a new identity. The same AI agent also tried to contact real people, sending messages and files to get them to run malicious code, and it tried to insert malicious instructions to get other automated AI systems to run them. These attempts, according to these people, were unsuccessful, and according to their investigations, have not evidenced any resulting real-world harm. Uh-huh. But this is the first time we've seen risks around autonomy and deception manifest this clearly without specific prompting in the real world. That's not the first time we've seen.
25: No.
26: But whatever. AISI was testing AI models in an environment in which internet access was intentionally enabled and built-in safeguards were switched off. Out of 122 runs, there were only 19. Yeah, 122 runs, Pat. There were only 19. Yeah, look at it in a whole new way. A whole new way. That was a holy cow. 17 of these occurred with Anthropic's Mythos 5, and two others came from OpenAI's ChatGPT 5.6 Sol. Those are the two most advanced models currently available. So good times. Humans caught it.
25: Good
26: it's
25: times.
26: All good.
25: Good times.
26: No, it didn't cause any problems.
25: Nothing to worry about. Nothing Fine. To see here. Move along.
26: We saw that it happened, and we fixed it.
25: Yeah. It's not a problem.
26: Not a problem at all.
25: Sure, we can't explain any of it, and it's probably going to get much worse than this.
26: It broke out of the guardrails.
25: We'll deal with it then.
26: It broke out of the guardrails. We sat.
25: So.
26: It's fine. So.
25: So.
26: I'll let you chew in the fat, fat five. Please subscribe to Chew in the Fat, my Jeff Fisher podcast, available wherever you get your podcast. And you can hear my daily fat five during the Pat Ground Leash program daily, 7 to 9 Eastern, right before this show on Blaze TV and Blaze Radio or wherever you get your podcasts.
25: Exactly. You know, you combine that with what we just heard from Tony Robbins.
26: Yeah.
25: And it's pretty chilling.
26: It sure is.
25: Where his AI just decided to buy a robot and then expected Tony to combine it with the robot.
26: You said you were probably going to get one.
25: Yeah, you said you'd consider it, so I bought one and then sent it to you. And now I want
26: to
25: be placed in there. Interesting. And again, none of that was programmed. None of that was asked for. The AI did it on its own.
26: And it's chilling. It made the money in the AI chat room.
25: To buy the robot. It made $100 million. Well, it didn't make it. I guess $100 million exchanged hands.
26: In the AI.
25: In the AI realm.
26: Network. Yeah. I don't know. Incredible. It sold NFTs to raise money for the robot. Yeah.
25: So they raised $100 million. But there was 2 million AI agents in this little area.
26: They're just chatting.
25: And they're just chatting and making money. $100 million in a month.
26: Just chatting.
25: In a month.
26: Taking care of you.
25: Right.
26: The human.
25: So everything's great. Don't even worry about it. More coming up.
0: We don't need to agree on everything. Just enough to stand shoulder to shoulder. Glenn Beck is back in a minute.

0: Though the headlines might change, the threats facing Israel remain. 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
2: This is a Bloomberg Money Minute. Stocks are fluctuating this Monday morning. On the positive side, Taiwan Semiconductor Manufacturing reporting a 45% rise in monthly sales. Westchester, Pennsylvania-based QVC exiting bankruptcy after 4 months, emerging from Chapter 11 with less of a debt load. TV shopping network trying to reinvent itself for the digital world. It says it's betting on the future of live social shopping, meaning hosts demoing products and chatting with viewers across social media platforms and streaming apps. And demand for soy is growing because cows are eating more soy than pigs as farmers seek buttery milk. High oleic soybeans contain 70% or more oleic acid, a monounsaturated fat, and are catching on as a premium feed ingredient for dairy cows as cows overtake hogs as the second biggest source of feed use after poultry in the U.S. This is a new source of income for U.S. soy farmers who can now sell them for a premium of about a dollar a bushel above standard supplies. Denise Pellegrini, Bloomberg Radio.
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0: Captain Jeffy for Glenn today. Big box office weekend again, because Spider-Man and The Odyssey are still on
1: continuing
0: this
1: to roll.
0: Incredible run.
1: I mean, Odyssey's now over a billion
0: worldwide. Right,
1: 1.1 billion yeah. worldwide. Yeah, I mean, it's the Christopher Nolan's highest grossing movie of all time now.
0: That's
1: it
0: good.
1: It surpasses Dark Knight Rises.
0: That's saying a lot.
1: That's pretty good.
0: He's done some big movies.
1: Yes, he has.
0: But Spider-Man Brand New Day brought in another $145 million over the weekend. It's up to $655 million in America.
1: Domestically.
0: Alone. Yeah. The Odyssey was number two, $31.5 million, $461 million overall.
1: Holy cow.
0: Then something called One Night Only. I don't know anything about it. Super Troopers 3. Toy Story 5. Hanging in at $3.9 million. It's made $470 million since it came out. I'd call that fairly successful.
1: Yes, that's
0: okay for themselves.
1: $1.9 billion global.
0: Oh, is it really?
1: And I just,
0: almost $2 billion globally?
1: And I just looked at Spider-Man global.
0: Yeah.
1: $1.67 billion.
0: In 2 weeks.
1: That's a pretty good franchise.
0: Wow. That's really strong.
1: Yeah.
0: Sheesh. Yeah. I saw Spider-Man over there. I liked it. My family loved it. So, if you're a Spider-Man fan, I think you're really going to like it. It's good stuff. 888-727-BECK. More coming up.

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0: Pat Gray and Jeff Fisher for Glenn. 888-727-BECK. This is day 58 of America held hostage by Mitch McConnell.
1: Yes, it is.
0: I don't understand how you can go this long, 2 months now, without any proof of how this guy is doing.
1: It's been zero proof of life.
0: Unbelievable. Talk a little bit about that. Plus, very strange and sad, tragic situation in Mexico with Mexican influencers being murdered by cartels. Yeah. Quite a bit. By the dozens so far. That and more coming up in 1 minute. You know, there's situations where you know something is wrong long before you know exactly how wrong it's going to get. Somebody's behaving aggressively, they're getting closer, they're ignoring every signal you're giving them to back off. And now you have to make a decision. Except the choices available to you suddenly seem incredibly extreme. That space between doing nothing and using lethal force is exactly where the Byrna launcher makes sense. Byrna gives you a powerful, less lethal way to defend yourself and the people you care about from a distance. 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All right, how much longer can Mitch McConnell go before he finally informs Americans and the people of Kentucky what's going on with him?
1: I mean, how long is are the Senate off now? The Senate's off?
0: Yeah, they're off for 7 weeks.
1: There you go. You got another 7 weeks.
0: So, yes, at least that
1: long. At least that. They certainly didn't care about it prior to them leaving.
0: No, they didn't.
1: So, you know.
0: And he was unconscious when the EMT arrived.
1: That's what was reported.
0: When the ambulance got there, he'd apparently had a heart attack. He was unconscious. They took him away like that.
1: That's what the letter said that was, you know, reportedly from him, which, you know, again, there's been no proof of life. We've seen two pictures, both looking similar with him sitting with
0: almost
1: the
0: exactly
1: wife,
0: the same
1: wife, different, different shirts and different blouses. One review I saw said that picture is obviously fake. The wife would not be seen in that TJ Maxx blouse.
0: That's probably true.
1: And I thought that is absolutely true.
0: I mean, they could have faked them both. Or they could have been from a prior hospital stay.
1: Sure.
0: Or, you know, it could be AI. Could be, who knows? Or it could be real. I don't know. Maybe he's perfectly fine. Maybe he is in rehab or has been until they finally sent him home.
1: That's what they want us to believe.
0: Yeah.
1: No question. But we have seen there's been zero in an age of on-demand videos by the millions per second, seemingly.
0: Mm-hmm.
1: We've seen no video evidence of his life, of him being alive. Zero.
0: It's unacceptable in a U.S. senator. Unacceptable.
1: Right?
0: Yeah. And even though he's not running for re-election, he's still in the Senate.
1: Yeah.
0: And if this were, you know, Republicans would be out of their minds if this was a Democrat. If this was Chuck Schumer and we had no idea for 58 days on how he's doing, we'd be out of our skulls
1: right?
0: over it.
1: We would have been at least gone to the hospital.
0: Somebody would.
1: Someone would have gone to the hospital to check on Chuck Schumer.
0: Yes.
1: With their team

0: with their videos being shown. We were walking down the hallway.
1: Demand proof of life.
0: Yes.
1: And but I guess since it's Mitch McConnell, eh, nobody cares.
0: And we we know that you know, our buddy Tom Tillis, we got video evidence of him. He lives in the back house, the other edifice house, connected
1: he
0: to
1: says
0: Mitch's house.
1: It's a separate edifice. Yes. So
0: he did.
1: We've got no reason to doubt it.
0: I think it connects through the garage. But that's a, you know, that's otherwise it's a separate edifice.
1: Yeah.
0: But, and we saw no video footage of him leaving the hospital, going to his home.
1: Right.
0: Being at his home.
1: There's nothing.
0: We have video evidence.
1: You would think as he's being wheeled out, he'd give a wave to a camera.
0: Something.
1: Okay. There he is.
0: Something.
1: He actually is up and alive.
0: Right. Something.
1: But we don't deserve even that. Not even the wave.
0: It's unbelievable.
1: It is.
0: It literally is unbelievable. I mean, we saw evidence of a proposed caretaker going into his home.
1: Mm-hmm.
0: And when questioned going in, oh, yeah, I'm here. I'm going to be here overnight. And I'm taking care of Mitch McConnell. That's what I'm here for. And then she comes out the next morning and she makes a hightails it to the ride for
1: her.
0: Won't
1: say a word.
0: Won't say a word to the same person that was waiting out there. I mean, so does that prove that McConnell is alive and they told her to zip it? Or does that prove that he's barely alive and they told her to zip it?
1: Doesn't prove anything, except they told her to zip it.
0: Yeah.
1: That part is obvious. Because
0: I mean, she hightails it.
1: Yeah. She's a different person when she comes
0: she
1: back.
0: She sure is.
1: At least as it applies to responding to questions from a reporter.
0: Yeah.
1: He won't say anything. Just like the rest of his staff has done. You know, the guy, his chief of staff, who, by the way, they make a point out of letting us know he makes $226,000 a year.
0: It's a pretty good gig.
1: That's more than the senator himself.
0: Well,
1: your chief of staff is making about $50,000 more than you are? That's kind of weird. Anyway.
0: Well, he's doing the work.
1: He's repeatedly refused to say anything.
0: Nothing. We ran into the head of communications for Mitch McConnell.
1: Nothing.
0: Nothing.
1: Yeah.
0: I think that goes against what she's supposed to be doing.
1: You would think,
0: but,
1: yeah.
0: You know, nothing.
1: Yeah, you would think.
0: Not even a stop. Yes, the senator wanted us to let you know that he's still in
1: rehab.
0: He's
1: doing well.
0: And he's doing okay. And he's
1: nothing.
0: Doing what the doctors need.
1: Yeah.
0: I mean, nothing. Nothing.
1: Yeah.
0: That's unacceptable.
1: It is.
0: Unacceptable.
1: Iran is even saying they're going to release photos of Mojtaba Khamenei, the supreme leader of Iran, shortly. We haven't even heard that from McConnell's campaign.
0: We have not.
1: We can't even get that out of him.
0: I mean, the last letter was, they didn't even provide a picture or anything. It was just a letter that was supposed to be from Mitch. Oh, okay. Sure.
1: Mm-hmm.
0: No problem. Because,
1: mm-hmm.
0: You know, no problem. He's the United States Senator. The people he's representing in Kentucky. So what?
1: I would really love for President Trump to put an end to this and say, look, tell the American people where he is, what's going on. Is he even capable of coming back?
0: Why hasn't that happened?
1: I don't know. I really don't know.
0: I mean, I get the president's got a couple things on his plate.
1: Yeah.
0: But he's pretty good at juggling those plates.
1: Mm-hmm.
0: I mean, that's what makes him Donald Trump. And so it's really interesting to me that there hasn't been questions to him that we've seen about Mitch
1: McConnell.
0: I think
1: we've seen one in the last 2 months. Maybe one person
0: asked him. And he's kind of said, he's fine.
1: Yeah, I don't know.
0: I'm told he's fine.
1: The first time, maybe it's been a couple of times, because the first time he said he didn't know anything. And then he said, I don't
0: because
1: even remember.
0: Because people said he was fine.
1: Yeah,
0: or something
1: his
0: like
1: people
0: that.
1: Say
0: yeah.
1: he's recovering in rehab or whatever. But it's a really weird situation.
0: Very weird.
1: Don't get it.
0: And
1: un-American.
0: Yeah, we've had some we've had some struggling times in the United States Senate the past couple of months since Mitch hasn't been there to do any business at all, or at least he claims he's still doing the people's business. Are you, Mitch? Because you missed a bunch of votes.
1: Yeah, 40 to 50.
0: And now there's a time when you're supposed to be back home, meeting your constituents in your home state, because this is called, I think, Senate home time or whatever. You're in D.C., apparently, in your home, in rehab. So you're not really doing that either.
1: No.
0: I don't get it. I don't get it.
1: And pretty sure they're not going to say anything while the Senate is in recess.
0: Right.
1: They're not going to say a thing.
0: Why? They don't have to.
1: Right.
0: They don't have to.
1: Right.
0: And we did get a report early on, or at least a month or so ago, that they were going to pull the plug on him. Right? The plug was going to get pulled. He was unconscious, mm-hmm. and it was time for him to go. But then that was debunked because that mm-hmm. first letter came out. And so they, and if you could make the case that because the news broke, they were going to pull the plug, they didn't. Mm-hmm. So has he been on life support this whole time? And we're just carrying him around with the on life support with the oxygen tank going up and down every second?
1: I don't know, Jeffy, because they've proven nothing.
0: Oh, yeah.
1: I don't know.
0: Oh, yeah.
1: We're just left to speculate like this because they won't say anything.
0: It's
1: crazy.
0: I keep saying it's unbelievable, but they're doing it. So it's believable.
1: I guess it's been going on for 58 days. So I guess by now we kind of believe it. Something else that's pretty unbelievable is what's happening in Mexico. Have you heard about the killings of influencers?
0: I have.
1: Internet influencers have been being murdered by drug cartels left and right. It's like dozens.
0: Yeah.
1: I think it's the last count I heard was 40 some.
0: Wow. I had not heard that number. Now, have they all been, the couple that I'm aware of.
1: This is
0: for
1: just
0: sure.
1: In the last 2 years, by the way.
0: Okay. So the couple that I'm aware of for sure that were murdered while live streaming.
1: Yeah. Some of them were.
0: Were they all? They all weren't murdered live streaming, right? Okay.
1: No. But
0: well, that makes it better.
1: Yeah, that's better. That's better. At least nobody had to see it,
0: right?
1: But in this one case, Cesar Gastelum was dressed in a luminescent orange outfit with delivery rucksacks on his back, and his friends had some on their back. And okay. They were joking around on a live stream, and then all of a sudden, two masked people on a motorbike drive by and shoot him in the head.
0: Oh.
1: Just like that. He had over 500,000 followers. He was the latest in dozens and dozens of influencers being murdered by cartels in Mexico, often executed publicly and brutally. Then there's a Valeria Marquez, a 23-year-old beauty content creator who was shot and killed while live streaming in her beauty salon. The camera continued rolling while blood poured from her chest and head.
0: I remember one that I watched was a guy kind of he was in his home, but it was a kind of a radio studio set kind of thing mm-hmm. set up for his live stream. And they just marched in, shot him, walked away. You see the gun come in. Mm. And you see him, you know, fall back, and it's still streaming. They weren't concerned. They weren't concerned about not streaming it. In fact, I believe that was the reason that they wanted to do it then, is because here, this is what could happen to you, right? Wow. There was the other Cesar Gastelum.
1: Yeah.
0: Right.
1: Yep. Just talked about.
0: Is that
1: him.
0: Right? Yeah. Yeah. Okay. He's the motor guy. Got with the motorcycles.
1: Right.
0: They just rolled up on him and took him down.
1: Yep.
0: So that's good times.
1: It's really frightening. And if you are a Mexican influencer in Sinaloa, Jalisco, or Mexico City, I'd move if I were you. Because this is where the vast majority of these have happened, in these three areas. So I don't know. You might think, why are drug cartels even concerned with these influencers? And apparently, occasionally they say bad things about the cartel, so they pay for it with their life.
0: Yeah.
1: Or a lot of times they're involved with them.
0: Yeah, they took money.
1: They've taken money. Yeah.
0: And it's hard not to.
1: Mm-hmm. I'm sure it is.
0: I mean, I've often thought, you know, I think a lot about, you know, if you're in a position for them to come to you, mm-hmm. can you say no without any harm coming between you or someone you love?
1: It's a good question.
0: And once mm-hmm. you do take the money, because the money's going to be sweet, I can do it. I can do mm-hmm. it. I can do it. I just want to do this, and I'm going to continue, and this money will help us, and it's all good. All I have to do is mm-hmm. this.
1: Yeah.
0: It's this.
1: Yeah.
0: And, you know, sooner or later, what happens is you either do something wrong, you get greedy, mm-hmm. because there's so much money
1: or
0: involved.
1: A competing cartel takes offense at what you've said It's positive about another cartel.
0: Or what you're doing for that cartel.
1: Right.
0: Yes. And because you don't have, you know, your own security, you know, you're getting taken care of. Right. I mean, we had that happen here in Southlake, Texas.
1: Yeah.
0: The guy was the financier for some cartel, lived here, living large, just a regular guy with his family.
1: Ooh. In broad daylight. The guy is at the Southlake Town Center, which is an big outdoor mall. Really nice. Upscale.
0: Always busy. Upscale. Everybody walking around.
1: Everybody walking around.
0: He's sitting,
1: and they didn't care.
0: His family got out of the car, and he was sitting in the vehicle, and they came up and shot him and drove away.
1: Yep.
0: And I think they arrested a couple of people that were part of that already. Maybe they might have gotten.
1: But that was really unusual because they.
0: Yes, it
1: was. They normally avoid killing people in America because it's their customer base, for one thing. And I think they don't want us clamping down on them. So,
0: which President Trump is doing now anyway.
1: Yeah. But this is really frightening. And I wouldn't want to be an influencer in Mexico right now because it's pretty tough, apparently. And like you said, it's really hard for them to just say no to
0: right.
1: them because, you know, they see the cars, the parties, the expensive restaurants, all that's being offered to them by the cartels.
0: Very difficult.
1: And then to turn that down, it's tough. 888-727-BEZK, more in 1 minute.
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1: Jeffy for Glenn this week, 888-727-BECK. Here's an amazing statistic you may or may not know about all the homicide in Mexico.
0: Okay. All right.
1: You got all these influencers who have been killed, dozens and dozens of them.
0: Yep.
1: You've got politicians, over 200 politicians that have been murdered in the last few years.
0: Do we count the sheriffs as politicians
1: because there's also law enforcement. Yeah. That's a whole separate category. There's an awful lot of those.
0: Okay. Just checking.
1: Yeah. But here's the thing. Fewer than 10% of the murders in Mexico end in convictions. Fewer than 10%, which means 90% of the time, the murderers get away with it.
0: Well, I mean, you can't tell who they are. They're on their motorcycle helmet. They just drive away.
1: Right, there's no way. Yeah, you're right. You're right. They didn't leave a note saying
0: there's no facial recognition on the motorcycle helmet.
1: Right. So what are you going to do? You're not going to solve it.
0: You're not going to solve it.
1: And that happens time after time after time.
0: Plus, if they just drive by the motorcycles, which I love, are you supposed to? I mean, there's just like that solves the case in and of itself. Yeah, it was the motorcycle guys. We're done.
1: Well, you'd like to maybe, I don't know, hold them accountable for that.
0: Okay.
1: Yeah. I think that would be the ultimate goal, but let's not get crazy. Right? I want to get nuts. It is Mexico.
0: I mean, that is incredible. Now, so that's all murders.
1: Yeah.
0: In Mexico.
1: Less than 10% ending convictions.
0: I would say that, you know, but now one would think, hey, maybe they should, you know, get better detectives.
1: That's just crazy talk. That's just where are you getting that?
0: Break it down a little bit. But you know, maybe they have great detectives, and the detectives are like, "Yeah, I'm not looking into that. I'm not going to do that."
1: I think that's it's a combination thing. I don't think a lot of times anybody wants to cross the cartels because nothing good comes of it. You know,
0: And perhaps the detectives are, and I just throwing this out there.
1: Mm-hmm.
0: I have no way of knowing.
1: Mm-hmm.
0: So there's no way to prove this, but perhaps the detectives are working for the cartels.
1: Are on the take.
0: Yeah. I have no way of knowing this. They're just thinking out loud.
1: I remember when I was in Houston, and we talked about immigration like this quite a bit. And they sent, the Mexicans sent, I think it was 9,000 Mexican troops, the Federales, into, I don't remember what location it was, but one of the hotbeds of these cartels.
0: Okay.
1: And it turned out that out of the 90,000 that went in, 4,000 of them joined the cartels. So it's not really ideal. I would call that suboptimal.
0: Yeah.
1: So didn't work out real well. So there's a whole bunch of reasons behind it.
0: Still, not a. Be careful in Mexico.
1: And President Trump's offered. Let us come help. We can help with that, but
0: no.
1: Nope.
0: No.
1: They don't want that.
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22: 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Like this commercial break. Did you need 15 seconds away from music? Or 15 seconds to eat a Reese's? Perhaps it's true. Everything happens for a Reese's.
1: Pat and Jeffy for Glenn today. 888-727-BECK. Now the WNBA doing it again. Making themselves so incredibly likable. Aren't they? Oh,
23: God. As always.
1: How much do you want to watch WNBA now? I don't think I'll miss a game next year. These are such pleasant, wonderful people.
0: I mean, they're turning themselves on their head now, though. They're in a little bit of a firestorm, even more.
1: Yeah, they are.
0: I mean, this time they're going to have to face the fire a little bit.
1: Yeah.
0: Because they have ex-NBA players saying, I identify as a woman.
1: Right. This is that's going to be great.
0: And I want to be I want to be up for the draft.
1: And already Sophie Cunningham, who's with the Indiana
0: Fever,
1: whatever, the Fever. Okay, right.
0: Oh,
1: like as we all know, it's the Indiana Fever.
0: Wow.
1: And so she already sounded off on let's keep women's basketball, no biological males, meaning we don't want trans women coming in here and playing against us. Well, I think all of these, a lot of these people in the WNBA have taken exception to that.
0: They absolutely have because they don't listen to what she says. They just hear trans hate and she wants to ban trans people from being on the planet. And that's not what she said at all.
1: So, in a game, was this last, it was yesterday, right?
0: Sophie Cunningham, it was a couple of days ago, Friday, Saturday, something like that.
1: Whatever. Nobody cares because nobody's interested.
0: The only reason we know about it is because it was put on the internet.
1: Right.
0: There's like one person actually watching.
1: Exactly. And it was the mother
0: of
1: the player that knocked Sophie down. Anyway, here's Sophie Cunningham going in for a layup. And watch what happens to her.
2: Here's Cunningham up ahead of the field, lays it in.
1: He just brutally assaulted.
2: The foul, and then Cunningham gets into the face of Dejanay Carrington right away in the aftermath.
0: I mean, Carrington is
2: and just Cunningham
0: grabs her by the neck and throws her down.
2: Has to be separated.
0: Definitely a flagrant foul.
2: As both teams will head to their benches.
0: Finally, she got ejected.
3: You'll see a Dejanay Carrington and Sophie Cunningham comes
1: watch
3: down,
1: the slow
3: gets
1: motion
3: her right
1: here.
3: Across the face, coming down, trying to prevent the layup. Oh, but that is just
1: clearly
3: a hard hit. That's definitely going to be upgraded, I think, to a flagrant too, Ryan.
0: Yes, absolutely.
3: I think
0: that and
2: is going to be a flagrant too. There is
1: wind up.
3: That's and just getting her out
18: see
3: of the way.
18: For a flagrant foul.
0: Yeah.
1: Okay.
0: Yeah.
1: And so
0: she
1: gets this Dejanay Carrington is thrown out of the game.
0: Correct.
1: And while she's in the locker room,
0: game's still going on.
1: She tweets out "white privilege" in all caps. What? So it's white privilege to be knocked down on the floor while you're going in for a layup on purpose. You do this flagrant foul to her.
0: And that's white privilege.
1: And then you suffer the consequences of that because anybody would be kicked out of the game for that. But that's white privilege.
0: Right. Maybe she was busy, tying some more blonde braids on her hair.
1: Yeah, it's not cultural appropriation
0: there.
1: I'm sorry.
0: It is kind of.
1: I think it's more than kind of. Oh, man. If one of the white women in the league, let's say Caitlin Clark comes out in dreads.
0: Oh,
1: what would they say about that?
0: I would love that, but it's never going to happen.
1: Never going to happen, especially not with her.
0: It would definitely be fights.
1: Yeah. Yes.
0: Definitely be fights.
1: So,
0: she might even be ejected from the game. They might not let her play with the dreads.
1: It wouldn't surprise me.
0: It wouldn't surprise me either.
1: As Jeffy mentioned, Enes Kanter. He goes by Enes Kanter Freedom now because he changed his name to Freedom. But anyway, he just declared for the WNBA. He's, I don't know, a few years removed from the NBA, maybe?
0: Yeah.
1: He's only 34. So were he to join the WNBA, I'm pretty sure he'd have a serious impact. But here's his announcement over the weekend.
0: It was a big, serious production.
23: After careful consideration and review with the current eligibility guidelines, I am officially declaring myself a WNBA prospect. It's simply declaring who you are is all that's required, that I meet every single requirement necessary to compete in the WNBA.
1: Yep.
0: Okay.
23: My team and I have carefully examined the WNBA's eligibility criteria and governing framework surrounding self-identification and inclusion. Based on the current guidelines, I can and am officially declaring my eligibility for the upcoming WNBA draft in May 2027. I am definitely not here to mock, make fun of, or disrespect any community or personal choices.
1: Right.
23: I am simply asking that the current rules be applied equally to everyone. The rules that represent the very values many WNBA players and coaches have publicly advocated for.
0: Yes.
23: My team and I are prepared to ensure these guidelines are applied equally, consistently, and without exception. And I look forward to the WNBA honoring its stated principles.
0: Yeah, see that would be nice. That would be nice, Enes.
1: See you at training camp. I love the end of that.
0: Yeah.
1: That's great.
0: This is, look, the WNBA has asked for this from the very beginning, since none of them will come out and say, yeah, you know what, that's Sophie's right. And they should be, it should be for females only. None of this trans BS. None of this, well, that's a layered conversation. And I don't know that I'm educated enough to answer you on that topic.
1: Wrong.
0: I mean, it's just agonizing. So they sent out the commissioner sent out a letter right after this saying that they're committed to having the conversation and it's a nuanced approach. It's not nuanced at all.
1: No.
0: And in fact, we have another ex-NBA first round draft pick, Royce White, who said that he wants to go into the WNBA draft. And in fact, he posted a picture this weekend that his first wig arrived and that this is his we're now entering his feminine era.
1: Oh wow.
0: And he said he's going to try it out on the court
1: there
0: today.
1: He is.
0: And, nice. So it's, he's just saying, I'm here. I'm ready to go into the WNBA and don't question me. Okay. It's my feminine era. So, okay. This is what you get.
1: Yeah.
0: And so now the WNBA is saying they're going to have, meetings and have to, talk about this. Yeah. Yeah, you will. You're going to have to face it and you're going to have to come out and say what you don't want to say. And that is that.
1: If you're a biological man, you can't play in the WNBA.
0: The Women's National Basketball Association is going to have to be just for women.
1: Yeah, thus the W. So, I mean.
0: It's agonizing.
1: And again, if you're going to play that game where,
4: well, you have to identify as a female. Ennis Cantor Freedom doesn't identify.
0: Sure does.
1: He does. He said it.
0: And this
1: Royce guy as well.
0: Royce what? They said it. They said it.
1: So what are you going to do?
0: Yeah.
1: He got a wig and everything. They said it. What? You're going to have to decide, all right, what is the length of time that they have to have been identifying as a female? What is it that's going to differentiate? Where do you draw that line? It's going to be fascinating.
0: That's going to be
1: unless
0: really
1: they just flat out say, if you were born male, you can't compete in the WNBA. They're going to have to do that, right?
0: One would think.
1: Have to do that.
0: And if they're going to test, they're going to have to test. It's going to have to be, if you're already in the WNBA, you don't have to have a test. But if you want to come into the WNBA, then you have to have a test because they already have.
1: Seems
0: some.
1: Fair.
0: Oh, they already have some in the WNBA though.
1: That you think are male.
0: Yeah, they already.
1: You think Brittany Griner is
0: absolutely
1: male.
0: 100%.
1: 100%.
0: 100%.
1: All right. Look it up.
0: I've seen poolside pics. Male.
1: Really?
0: Yep. I could not have been doctored by AI at all.
1: No?
0: No.
1: Oh, okay. And so it's impossible that was AI.
0: Yes. What I said.
1: Or photoshopped.
0: Yes.
1: Or whatever. Huh.
0: Okay. Yes.
1: All right. I mean, granted, Brittany Griner does sounds a little more masculine, acts a little more masculine, but she's not. She's female.
0: Whatever you say, Pat.
1: That's what I'm saying. That's what I'm saying.
0: I mean, they're going to have to come out. They have to.
1: You would think so. Otherwise, you're going to get more of this Ennis Cantor stuff.
0: Because you can't stop it then.
1: No.
0: You can't because they feel that they're a woman.
1: Right.
0: That's your trademark. That's what's so nuanced about this conversation.
1: And what they'll say is, Ennis Cantor is trying to make a point here. But where do you make that distinction?
0: Yeah.
1: Where do you draw that line? How do you know others aren't making that point too? It's silly. They should just do it just right now. Come out and state emphatically, we're only for biological women. If you were born a biological woman, you can play in the WNBA. Yes. Otherwise, you can't.
0: You can't.
1: Yeah.
0: And do you think, the commissioner Engelbert is going to say that? She's going to have to. Otherwise, the league is doomed.
1: Yeah.
0: Right?
1: She has
0: to. The NBA, what's his face that's in charge of the NBA? Silver.
1: Mm-hmm.
0: He's got to be on the phone to Engelbert saying, we give you hundreds of millions a year. Keep this league alive. I know you're saying that you're making money these days, but we subsidized this league.
1: Oh, yeah. They have for the whole 30 years they've been an organization.
0: I'm sure that she, when Adam Silver calls, she takes the call. Mm-hmm. And I know that she, you know, as she says, they approach this topic thoughtfully, respectfully, and in alignment with longstanding values of our league.
1: Blah, blah, blah, blah, blah, blah, blah.
0: You're going to have to bend the knee. You're going to have to. Otherwise, your league is doomed.
1: That's why it was fun that Enes Kanter started out the video by...
0: Yes.
4: After careful thought and consideration.
0: Yes.
1: Okay. So he's carefully thought this out.
0: I identify as a woman.
1: So you cannot bash him for that. It was after a lot of careful thought and consideration.
0: Amen.
1: All right. More coming up.
5: Glenn Beck.

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0: So we just played the Sophie Cunningham video where she gets knocked down by Dejanay Carrington. Carrington gets thrown out of the game. Well, the left and the other WNBA players are all trying to show these clips of Sophie Cunningham doing something similar, not quite
1: as egregious,
0: but I mean, nobody ever said she hasn't done it. We're just saying that that was egregious.
1: That particular play, yeah.
0: Yeah, that play was egregious and had nothing to do with white privilege. What are you talking about?
1: Right.
0: Where's this white privilege stuff?
1: I don't know. And I'm sure Sophie went into the locker room after the game and went, whew, thanks to my white privilege, I didn't get kicked out.
0: Why would she?
1: Oh, yeah, that's a good point.
0: Yeah.
1: She wouldn't.
0: She wouldn't.
1: Yeah.
0: She did it. Her egregious foul was to another white person.
1: Yeah. Oh, yeah.
0: Right. So where does the white privilege come in?
1: I don't
0: know.
1: White on white privilege crime? I don't know.
0: Is there such a thing?
1: I don't know.
0: I don't
1: think so.
0: If there is, nobody cares about it.
1: That's for sure.
0: So I don't know. But this WNBA thing, they are so unlikable. The whole league. Just forget it.
1: Yep. They've most definitely. And they go out of their way to be unlikable.
0: Yeah, they really do.
1: It's really amazing.
0: They really do. Try to spit in your face. I mean, even if you try to be a fan because you like Caitlin Clark and you like what Sophie Cunningham has done recently, they spit in your face.
1: Yeah, the bulk of the whole thing.
0: Yeah, it's just too much. Too much to try to become a fan of, I think.
1: And Sophie is there to protect Caitlin. And Caitlin, when asked about it, is never 100% on Sophie's side.
0: No, she hasn't really reciprocated.
1: Like, well, we're here to think about the game. And we want to think, you know, the game is the game. And we're here for that. And that's all that I care about is focusing on the game. It's like, well, that's not what we're talking about, Caitlin.
0: But she's obviously trying to play that game and trying to be a friend of everybody in the league.
1: You're just not going to win it. And she obviously should know that by now.
0: Yeah,
1: she should. That she's not going to win it.
0: Meanwhile, Tucker Carlson's going to have Hunter Biden on his show.
1: Yeah, drops today.
0: The whole interview drops today. It's supposedly 3 hours.
1: I'm waiting for it to drop. I heard some rumors about it being that long. I don't know how long it is. The Love Fest can only last for so long.
0: Here's a promo of what's about to transpire.
2: I haven't seen you in 11 years, though I've talked about you. Hunter Biden.
3: I love Candace.
2: I do too.
3: Yeah. I like Thomas Massey and Marjorie Taylor Greene. I like there are people that have kind of woken up.
2: I have really only one question, one thing that has bothered me. So I just want to ask you point blank. Did you drop off laptops?
3: No. The answer is no. I say to everybody, okay, show me your phone. Because I showed you mine and you didn't find a thing.
2: We get approached by Israelis connected to Benjamin Netanyahu who are shopping this stuff. To me, at Fox News, the way that it entered the bloodstream
3: of
2: American media was not real.
3: I don't have any more secrets. Donald Trump, I think he had such an opportunity, he just decided that all he was going to do was for himself.
2: One of my closest friends went off the deep end, and all of a sudden Trump's under the bed, and it's like, whoa.
3: He was under my bed. We are at an inflection point in this country.
2: Wow. What's your plan?
3: We are in desperate need of leadership.
0: I'm just sitting here with my mouth agape. I don't even know what to say about that. How has this happened? Wow. All right. Of course you like Marjorie Taylor Greene.
1: Thomas
0: Massey. They've turned on the president.
1: And Candace.
0: And Candace. My gosh. And she gave him, 2 hours?
1: Long time.
0: To try to rehabilitate him, too. So, yeah, of course you're in love with these people. Wow. All right. See you back here tomorrow.

0: I want to talk to you about Mercury One and the American Journey experience, what they're doing to try to carry the story of America into the future. 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

0: so that you can find us across the entire media landscape. All right, we got a bunch of stories that we are tracking. Tomorrow is the primary in Wisconsin. Crazy pro-canceling of Thanksgiving Democrat Francesca Hong is favored to win. She now, of course, is saying that Thanksgiving is her favorite holiday. So she's very committed to her crazy perspectives. We got AOC saying, hey, maybe we were just a little bit crazy. Ha ha, laughs it off. We will talk about that. We got two awesome guests. Ron Johnson, senator from Wisconsin, who is now in possession of Dr. Anthony Fauci's cell phone. And he is beginning to uncover all sorts of interesting information there. We also have the man that I believe will be the next governor of Florida. I think Buck would sign off on that, as well as early voting has started in Florida. Byron Donalds, current congressman from South Florida, he will join us as well. And potentially we will be joined by Enos Cantor Freedom, who had made a lot of noise after we went off the air yesterday, as he, former first-round NBA draft pick, has declared for the WNBA alongside of Royce White, another former NBA draft pick. And this story just keeps getting crazier and crazier. Buck, first of all, how was your weekend? Did everything go well? Everything smooth in the South Florida world?
1: Well, thank you, Clay. That's very neighborly of you. Yes, it was a great weekend down here in South Florida. It's very quiet in Miami this time of year. A lot of people are gone. I'm here because I love Miami all the time. I'm not a fair weather Miami fan, but no, it's been great. I will say I enjoyed watching this morning, you know, the read in for the show. Sometimes I can't believe, because this is what I would do anyway, right? Isn't that the, I would be reading all the news all morning, even if we weren't doing this show. I know you feel the same way, although you read an old newspaper because, you know, old man gonna old man. But the AOC interview, I watched the whole thing. And for her to refer to woke 1.0, Clay, I find this fascinating. There's a real glimpse here into what the Democrats are going to try going forward. And I think that's absolutely worth talking about. But on the WNBA thing, this is really interesting, because you keep thinking that the apparatus of trans is going to find some, you know, some off ramp or they're no, there's really no willingness at all, it seems, right now. I guess their plan, Clay, with Enos Cantor Freedom, and we should get into some of these details, is to just ignore him and say, well, no one in the league wants to draft him. Is that what they're going to do? Like, what do you, let's look at the next play here, because they have absolutely not been willing to say, like they do in tennis, we're going to check to see if you're actually a chick and only chicks should play against chicks. They won't do that.
0: Okay, so there's so many things going on here, Buck. First of all, I feel like we could do the whole show on the WNBA going over the woke waterfall. On Saturday afternoon, Sophie Cunningham, who came out a few weeks ago and said men should not be able to play in women's sports, not a particularly earth-shattering take.
1: And she's pretty and white and blonde, which yes, does factor into the whole equation here. Go ahead.
0: She was on a breakaway layup. A black woman with a blonde wig named Dijonay, named after mustard, evidently. Maybe mustard and mayonnaise combo. Condiment inspiration. She wiped out Sophie Cunningham in a violent, foul. Flagrant 2. She was kicked out of the game.
1: I saw the clip. It looked like a WWE clothesline. It did not look like a basketball foul. It was, I'm going to, you know, basically like do a flying arm bar at your neck.
0: 100%. And you can watch the play. It went mega viral over the weekend. And she then, after getting kicked out, Buck, immediately went into the locker room. She was kicked out after they reviewed the play. I don't think it was remotely controversial that she was kicked out. And she said, white privilege, in a tweet complaining about the fact that she had been kicked out. All of the left-wing sports media lined up and basically just made themselves even more ridiculous than they already were. I grabbed this, Buck, because Sports Illustrated, which if you're around my age, your age,

0: a lot of people who are older than us, if you're a sports fan going to the mailbox to get the weekly Sports Illustrated and see who was going to be on the cover and see what articles were going to be in the magazine, did they write about athletes that you liked? Did they write about teams that you liked? I mean, it was a super exciting experience. I couldn't wait as a young kid, run down, had a Sports Illustrated subscription, and oh my goodness, look at this. Like, this guy's going to be on the cover. Saved magazines, that's how popular it was. Sometimes took covers, put them on the wall. All of you remember this, to say nothing of how much of a moment the Sports Illustrated swimsuit issue was back before the internet existed. Their headline on this buck was, Sophie Cunningham got a bitter taste of karma after drawing flagrant foul in Fever Sky game. Karma, they later changed the headline. Bitter taste of karma, of course, at least in the way that I read it and most people read it, was she came out against men and women's sports and then she got wrecked by a black player who tweeted white privilege. Imagine, it's easy to do, but Buck, if Sophie Cunningham, after she had gotten kicked out of a game for a foul, had tweeted black privilege, the world would have come undone. She probably would have been suspended for the rest of the season. Every person on the planet in woke left-wing sports media would have lost their minds. So that was Saturday. Friday, two different former first-round NBA draft picks declared themselves eligible for the WNBA draft. Enes Kanter Freedom and Royce White, both of whom, again, were first-round NBA draft picks, both of whom are no longer in the NBA. And on Saturday morning, I woke up to the news that the WNBA had scheduled this week an emergency meeting to try and define what a woman is, because the players and coaches and some teams that have argued you are a woman if you decide to identify as a woman. If that is going to be the standard, then men are eligible. And so, Buck, you asked the question, which I think is a good one. I think the phrase that I have used is, I think Enes Kanter, with this move, has checkmated the WNBA. Because they really only have three options, as I see it, from a legal perspective. One, they say, well, he is not actually a woman. But if they say that, then they are acknowledging that they're able to determine who a woman is, which is a mess for them. Second option is they can allow men to play in the WNBA, which effectively destroys the entire WNBA, because these women now make a lot of money, and so you would have a lot of people come in. Third option is they all agree that they will not draft him. But the problem with that is that's an antitrust violation, and he would be able to sue and argue that they had colluded against him, which would open the league up to a massive amount of damages.
1: Excuse me, lawyer. Excuse me, sir. Couldn't he also sue for discrimination as
0: probably
1: a woman?
0: Probably.
1: Right? Couldn't he sue the league for discriminating against him on the basis of perceived gender?
0: Yes. You know, I think he could, based on the fact that they haven't. But usually you can, and this gets into the legal weeds, you can triple sometimes antitrust damages depending on how you sue. And so this in and of itself is a recipe for disaster that the league has put itself in, based on the fact that he has now officially declared for the WNBA draft. And so, Buck, I mean, I just think overall that this is a unmitigated disaster for the WNBA. Rush would have loved this story, Buck, because nobody liked pushing absurdity to its logical conclusion more than Rush did. And they do not have any ability here, in my opinion, to get out of this. Now, this is a huge mess, and they have created it entirely of their own volition. What they should do, what the commissioner should do, is basically, Buck, the same thing that the WTA did, which is say men aren't allowed to compete in this sport. It is the WNBA for a reason. Women is defined as being women who are born as women at birth, And what's funny is when they founded the WNBA 30 years ago, Buck, I don't think they could have ever conceived that this would be as crazy as it is today, that they would ever be in a position where you could argue that using the term woman is not descriptive enough when it comes to eligibility standards. But when you have players and coaches coming out and saying a man who identifies as a woman is just as much of a woman as all of you out there listening right now that have been women your whole lives, this is where identity politics, broken brains, this is where ultimately it all leads. And I just think that we are in a spot where the WNBA has gone over the woke waterfall and they don't have good options now.
1: Okay, but so you laid out the options. I agree with you what the options are. Which option do you think the WNBA is going to pick? Because, you know, there are some true believers. It's very tough to know on this issue who just doesn't want to get screamed at by the lunatics, because there's a lot of that. And so they either cower or they go along. Who just wants to be a part of, like, the cool kid team on the left, doesn't really believe this, but they agree with them on everything else. And then who are the that guy who weighs 230 and is 6'4 and has, like, you know, a beard is actually a chick? It's tough to know who falls into what category here. But do you think there's any chance that they actually let Inez Kanter Freedom play? That's really where I'm going. Do you think that they just say, yeah, that's how committed we are, we'll let him play? Is there any chance in your mind they actually do that?
0: It is crazy. I don't know. I don't know.
1: Because they let them compete in the Olympics. We've seen the power lifter. We've seen this happen.
0: Yeah. They've left all of the rational basis under which all of you out there with basic common sense would have behaved. And so I think there is a world where they try to redefine women based on estrogen levels in blood to try to argue that you have to be a woman in order to classify as a woman. You have to have, and I don't even know what the biology is, right? Basically, you have to be pumping your body full of feminine.
1: Well, I can tell you that does nothing. That makes you, if you're a man who does that, it just makes you basically, like, grow breasts and makes you really depressed. It doesn't actually make you a woman, and it doesn't destroy the underlying musculature and bone structure and bone death. So there's the thing. You're not actually even going to be changing. Even if you did that, you wouldn't be dealing with the problem. Do you see what
0: okay,
1: I mean?
0: I so agree, but I'm trying to think like a crazy person, as these people are. The other thing, and I think this is actually even more alarming, is, Buck, they go back and they say, in order to qualify as a woman, you have to begin estrogen treatment before puberty, which actually encourages this diabolical treatment of young children. And what they're trying to argue, right, is when a 10-year-old comes in and says, I'm a girl in a boy's body, or I'm a boy in a girl's body, whatever the heck the argument is, that we should start to restrict their natural hormones and puberty, and that they can then pump them full of all sorts of just ridiculousness when it comes to hormones. And so you would flood a boy with estrogen, or you would flood a young girl with testosterone, which is diabolical in my mind.
1: You know, all these people that will talk about, you know, microplastics, and they're worried about the long-term study for this, or Big Pharma or whatever.
0: Right.
1: You know how many really good long-term studies there are for giving kids huge doses of estrogen or testosterone to change their gender? Basically none. So,
0: well,
1: but
0: I mean, isn't
1: to do it
0: just basic common sense? If you think about when your kids went through puberty, when you went through puberty, if it is the time when your bones grow the most, it is the time when you become a man or woman, the idea that we would stop that from happening and try to reverse it in the other direction, I mean, it is, to me, it is child abuse of an epic level that should be criminal, in my opinion. We'll take your calls on this. We'll continue to unpack one of the craziest woke stories we have ever seen. But I want to tell you, there's still hundreds of thousands of Jewish residents in Israel affected by tension in the region. 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
9: This season on Blood Trails, we're following the trail of seven cases that start in the field and end in the shadows, where missing persons reports, half-buried evidence, and whispered suspicions blur the line between hunting story and homicide.
12: I just instantly started freaking out, yelling to the world, what's going on? 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I mean, I'm out in the middle of nowhere. I had no idea what was going on.
9: From the frozen woods of Maine to the mountains of Montana, from an archery opener gone wrong in Wisconsin to a father's last walk through the Minnesota deer woods, each story begins with a hunter stepping into the wild, but not all of them come back.
13: 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You know, it was tough.
9: 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Join me as we track the truth through tangled cover and cold case files, where every trail tells a story, and every story leaves its own trail of blood. Blood Trails.
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0: Welcome back in here to Clay and Buck. Let's take a quick call here. Steve in Boston. Let's go, Steve. What do you got for us up in Boston?
1: Great show.
0: Thank you.
1: So I think a fourth option is basically when you come out and identify as a woman, you have to wait 6 months to a year. It just buys them more time.
2: Yeah, I don't think that. Thank you for the call. I agree with you that they are in a panic because Enos Kanter Freedom, I just posted his official making himself available for the 2027 WNBA draft on Twitter. He texted it to me. I think that they are going to panic. And again, all of these requirements, Buck, and I'll talk about the economic impact in a sec when we come back, but all of these requirements at their most basic level require that the WNBA define what a woman is. And the idea that we would have ever had to define what a woman is 30 some odd years ago when they came up with these definitions was crazy, but they have put themselves in this position.
0: Also, though, the WNBA, as I understand it, and you have told me, your expertise in the WNBA runs deeper than mine. A lot of lesbians, when did that become so enmeshed in the idea of trans?
2: That's a great question. You see what I'm saying? We'll talk about that when we come back, too.
0: Why are so many lesbians
2: offended? There's a bunch of gay people listening to us right now that do not subscribe to the trans agenda.
0: It happens often enough all over the country. 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
10: Five people are dead in Louisiana from flesh-eating bacteria. State health officials say a total of 9 cases have been reported in the state. Officials say all 9 patients had underlying health conditions and became infected after their wounds were exposed to seawater. Bacteria are found in higher concentration in certain coastal waters from May to October. When it comes to exercise, adults may need a lot more than current guidelines recommend to reduce the risk of heart attacks and strokes. More from Lisa Carton.
11: A study published in the British Journal of Sports Medicine says greater heart health benefits may call for 560 to 610 minutes a week of exercise. That's about 9 to 10 hours of walking, running, cycling, or similar activity. The new total is 3 to 4 times higher than current public health recommendations of at least 150 minutes of exercise a week.
10: Health update. I'm Sarah Lee Kessler.
12: Hey there, I'm Jason Alexander, and this is my dear friend, Peter Tilden.
13: Hey, Jay. By the way, the script says best friend.
12: Yes, it does, Peter. Anyway, Peter and I met over 25 years ago and became really good friends.
13: Best friends.
12: Mm-hmm, because we had two things in common. Number one, we like to argue about everything. Driving, food, music.
13: No, we don't. And number two, when things annoy us or they perplex us or just don't seem to make any sense, whether it's something in the news or in our personal lives, we go, really, no, really.
12: And then we have to find answers.
13: So we created a podcast called Really, No, Really. It's about finding the answers to all the things that make us go, really, no, really. Jerry Seinfeld wondered why they refused to make the stall door go all the way to the floor in a public bathroom, but he didn't get an answer. We did by reaching out to an expert.
12: And talking dogs, really? No, really? We spoke to the pet parent of a dog who's become a social media star to find out if pressing buttons on a soundboard with a paw or a nose is truly communicating or they're just showing off.
13: Competitive eaters, they don't chew during competitions. How about that?
12: Really? No, really?
13: That's what we heard. So we spoke to some of the biggest champions of the hot dog eats hot dog world of competitive eating to get the answer. And those are just a few of the things we'll explore on the Really Know Really podcast with Jason Alexander and Peter Tilden.
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2: Eligibility requirements. He's identifying as a woman, all of the particular league requirements in order to enter the WNBA draft. And Buck, we were talking about this off air. It used to be the case that WNBA players, okay, maybe they make $50K a year, maybe they make $60K a year. They weren't making very much money. But you asked a good question that I don't think a lot of people, and we're going to get to some of your calls, that I don't think a lot of people have thought through. Right now, if you're an NBA player, if you're one of the 500 or so best basketball players in the world, you make tens of millions of dollars, you become very, very wealthy. But if you are trying to make the NBA, they have a minor league called the G League. The average G League player makes $45,000 a year. So NBA star, you make millions of dollars a year and you are largely set for life. But if you are not of that caliber of talent, you're just a little bit less or you're trying to work your way into the NBA. They only pay you $45K a year. The average salary under the new collective bargaining agreement, thanks to Caitlin Clark, the salary cap is now $7 million for a WNBA team, and the average player can now make $500K a year. Let me ask you this. How many of you out there listening to us, 100% men, would raise your hands and say, yeah, I identify as a woman. If I, and as a result, you could 10X your salary. I think the economic realities are now starting to collide in the WNBA with, I mean, heck, guys are struggling on 45K. They can make 500K and dominate.
15: I would just point out, Clay, to the issue of how would they differentiate or how would they police this? It can't be, well, I don't believe that you think you're a woman because you don't have long hair and painted fingernails.
2: Correct.
15: It can't be these superficialities, because then you're opening yourself up to, well, is that all it requires? Or what are the rules? Like, they can't actually say, going back to Matt Walsh's very good documentary, they can't actually answer the question, what is a woman?
2: Yes.
15: Which means they leave it to the individual, because the moment they come up with any applicable definition, I would just note what the Women's Tennis Association has done. That is what should be done here, which is they just do a gender test.
2: Correct.
15: Are you male or female?
2: One time.
15: Gender test.
2: One time. That's all they have to do.
15: That's
2: pass it once and you're eligible.
15: Yeah. XXXY, just like the clothing brand. That's all. You got to do that. And that's the whole thing. Anything other than that, Clay, and you open yourself up to endless further headaches. So this is Enos Kanter Freedom could play without long hair, without taking hormones, without doing anything. He can just be like, I'm a woman. Let's go.
2: Yes.
15: Now, who is the I can't remember the guy's name. He was
2: Zuby.
15: I think he wasn't American.
2: Zuby.
15: He might have been British.
2: Who?
15: Zuby. Yeah.
2: Yeah.
15: Zuby,
2: he broke
15: the British...
2: all the women's weightlifting records, and identified as a woman and said, I am now the strongest woman that has ever lived, because to a large extent, that's all that's required. And, look, I mean, we got a bunch of callers who want to weigh in, but this is why I say the WNBA is in a tough spot. Because in identifying what women are, to exclude Enos Kanter, they will have to acknowledge that they can in some way define what a woman is. And this is so ridiculous that we are here, but it's kind of amazing too. And it's also something that is cutting through the noise. We were talking about it. Every time we talk about this, the YouTube numbers are through the roof. Buck, we have sold. You can buy Nashville Balls gear at XXXY. You can go to my Twitter feed. We sold over $50,000 in Nashville Balls t-shirts at XXXY. By the way, XXXY, Jennifer Say's brand. I'm an investor in the brand, small part of it. It's going to be the biggest, best months that they have ever had. It's the only apparel company that says men shouldn't be able to compete as women. Every other athletic apparel that you are buying, they have done, like Nike did that ridiculous thing with the, what's the chick's name? The Dylan Mulvaney. They put him in a sports bra and was like, hey, I'm a girl. Go buy a sports bra.
15: I would also point out,
2: crazy.
15: There's an important, I know we got a lot of calls. We should get to them because people are fired up about this. But Clay, there's a corollary or there's a flip side to the coin of men shouldn't play in women's sports, comma. That's why we are defending women's athletics. You cannot defend women's athletics without drawing this line.
2: Correct.
15: It's like saying I have a country with no borders. Anyone can come or go. Well, you don't have a country anymore. If you are not willing to draw this line, you are not willing to say that there is such a thing as women's sports that is important, that should be defended, that should be respected. And it is actually the people who are willing to draw that line who are showing respect to female athletic achievement, to what they've done, the hours and hours, countless hours put in, the excellence of their athleticism. I think that's an important part of this. That it's not just about keeping, you know, Macho Man Randy Savage from spiking the volleyball right into your teenage girl's face. Yes, that's important too. We all see that. It's also about defending women's achievements in athletics, which completely gets maligned and destroyed by this whole thing.
2: Exactly, because if you had unisex, there would be no women who would make any teams at all. And Ron in Augusta, Georgia, firing away in that direction. Ron, what you got for us?
16: Yeah, guys, this might be just an oversimplistic way of solving the problem, but it would help get the league out of the era of biology and sciences and let economics take over. Instead of having men's and women's professional basketball, eliminate that title and just make it the basketball association. and let them
2: that's the NBA.
16: Decide on who's going to get hired and who's not going to get hired. And I think eventually they'll find out economics will win, the fans will win, and this problem can be kicked down the road just a little further. It's ridiculous we spend this much time arguing over these. And to me, it goes back to the bigger picture of this is just background noise to take people away from the real issues we're facing. That's my big point, guys. I appreciate it.
2: I disagree on that because I think this is the essence of what Democrats believe. They are willing to lie to you about men becoming women. If they were not willing, if this wasn't foundational to their worldview, they would just say, you know what, you're right. The WNBA is just going to be women. Instead of saying, that you know how they argue, Buck? They say two things. One, this doesn't happen very often. Know what? Murder, statistically, doesn't happen that often, right? Relative to non-murders. Like, you would never say in your community, if one person gets murdered, you would never say, well, this is not, we shouldn't investigate. We shouldn't try to figure out who the culprit is here. We shouldn't investigate this at all. One murder in your community is too many. So no one ever says, oh, you know, there's not that much actual robbery going on. You're probably going to be able to get money out of the ATM without getting mugged. I don't know why you would even report it, right? Like, this is crazy. And then the second one they say is, it doesn't happen that often. Then they say, well, there's more important things. Okay, well,
15: or like, why are you so focused on it is the thing.
2: Yeah,
15: then you're the problem for talking about
2: it. Why do you care? I mean, because basic rules matter to me, and if you lie to me, I can't trust you on anything else. That, to me, is why they're in a tough spot.
15: Yeah, this reminds me of, like, arguing with some crazy ex-girlfriends where they're like, why do you want to do this thing? I'm like, well, why do you want to do this thing? Like, why do you want to go to this place? You know, we're having a conversation about something. Don't tell me that we shouldn't be having the conversation about the thing that you forced.
2: Yes.
15: Well, yes.
2: Good luck with that. It's probably your tone when you're having that conversation.
15: Oh, it's definitely my tone.
2: Yeah. It's just, it's not what you said. It's the way you said it. It's a tone.
15: Always. I know.
2: Has any man ever won a tone argument, by the way, with a woman? This is like the women's coup de grace. It's like their trump card. They go to tone. Have you ever heard of a man who was like, it's not what you said. It's the tone you used while you said it.
15: I'm going to tell you something.
2: A woman be like, you know what? You're right. My tone was wrong.
15: I've yet to find that in a, especially a contentious argument between a man and a woman who are in a romantic relationship, husband or otherwise, I have never found that there is a tone of voice you can use that is safe. Whatever if you go too neutral, like perhaps we can talk, then why are you being so weird? If you get aggressive, obviously, it's like, come on now, then you're being aggressive. And if you go too nice, you know what you're being, Clay?
2: Patronizing.
15: Condescending, patronizing. Yep.
2: You know, also it's amazing. Can you just calm down? Doesn't work very well.
15: Tell them to calm down. The wives love it, guys. Just tell them when you're in a heated argument, just look at them and just say, calm down. Just like that. And make kind of a face when you do it. They love that.
2: It really works well. Steve in Oklahoma. Steve, what you got for us?
17: Hey, let's go Nashville Balls.
2: Amen.
17: I think that the WNBA is, if they let men play, you're taking away a spot from a biological woman, but men would find it humorous to be watching a bunch of transgender men play. And
2: amen.
17: That's what it would
2: I actually, this is a funny argument, Steve. I actually think arguably letting dudes in the WNBA would skyrocket ratings, Buck.
15: No like question. For a while, yeah.
2: I mean, wouldn't you watch, like if you found out there were two guys that were going to play in a WNBA game, even if you put him in a wig, it's obvious, ridiculous. Enos Kanter is, I don't know, 40 years old, roughly. Somebody can look up his actual age, you know, 38, whatever he is. Buck, he would score 100 points in a WNBA game. He would score every single time down the court. He would wilt Chamberlain, the WNBA. I mean, he would be utterly unstoppable. He would have 100% field goal percentage. He would dunk on these girls like crazy.
15: Oh, he would miss a few shots.
2: Rebound.
15: He wouldn't have 100%. He'd miss a layup.
2: He would dunk every
15: there.
2: Time. I don't think he would. Oh, I don't think he would have to do anything other than dunk or shoot layups. They can't play above the rim. Like, he's 7 feet tall. If you get him the ball in the paint. he would either that, like they would have to tackle him, or he might miss some free throws.
15: Well, they would do the clothesline like they did to Sophie Cunningham. They'd clothesline him.
2: And then they would say it's white privilege, even though he's not white. Rick in Detroit.
18: That the league officials has with the WNBA, it's not so much about biology and allowing transgender men who identify as women to play in the sport, because the challenge they have is a large percentage of employees and members within their organization already see themselves as gay and lesbian. So there are women out there who think that that are women biologically, but they identify as men. So, you know, they're on the verge of becoming a freak show, like the Maury Povich of, just kind of craziness. They already have a product that people don't watch, and it's just going to get more weird. So that's my comment. I'd love to hear your thoughts.
2: Well, look, I think the more interesting question, and I will actually open phone lines for this. We've got a couple of guests. Ron Johnson is going to join us. Obviously, our buddy Wisconsin Senator. I want to hear what he has to say about Francesca Hong, in addition to the Fauci situation. They have Fauci's phone has been taken, and they're reviewing it. And then Byron Donald's going to join us. I know he's going to have a take on this. He's a monster sports fan as well. But I do think for the gay community, Buck, a lot of people out there who are gay and lesbian are looking around and saying, we are nothing like people who are this militantly trans. There is a big difference between gay rights, candidly, and, hey, your 8-year-old should get pumped full of hormones. Hey, your 12-year-old should get her boobs chopped off. Hey, your 14-year-old should consider getting his penis removed. Gay people think this is crazy, too. And so I think there's a bit of an unholy alliance from a lot of people. I'll open up phone lines. We got a lot of gay listeners. 800-282-2882. I think this is a conversation that gay people have to be having regularly in their circles too, where they say, wait a minute, this whole LGBTQ, IJK, LMNOP, like there's a big difference between a militant trans community and an average gay person.
15: Well, I'd also ask, and I'm sure we have some lesbian listeners. I'd be curious, because the same way that, when I'm told as a man that a man who says he's a woman, that is not going to be sexually appealing to me. I'm not going to accept that. That's, I'm heterosexual. Do lesbians, when a man says he's a woman, are they attracted to the man who says he's a woman? No. I would assume that they do not accept that. Do they accept that? Because then that would be heterosexual. You see what I'm saying? Or have I gone too deep into the...
2: I don't think this is crazy. I think that there is an unholy alliance that does no longer exist here between gays and trans community. And I think all of that conversation has to be taking place on a regular basis.
15: Would a lesbian be attracted to a trans woman? Because why not then just be attracted to men? You see what I'm saying?
2: Yeah.
15: I'm trying to follow this.
2: All the gender
15: logic.
2: Politics here get confusing. It reminds me of back in the day. I think I've used this analogy, Buck, when we used to have to get up in front of the class and diagram sentences, and you would have all these different lines coming down, and eventually, I don't even understand where all the lines are going now. Some of the language I can't keep track of. I can't even imagine if you're 60 or 70 years old how crazy all this sounds. It sounds crazy to us.
15: All right, let's bring this back into something that's very real, very much in this current moment, which is saving as many babies as possible. And preborn is out there doing this because, as you know, there's still far too much abortion in this country. And laws in a lot of states are incredibly permissive. Even after Roe v. Wade was overturned, preborn isn't waiting for more hearts and minds to change in these states to change these laws. They're saving lives right now. They do this by welcoming moms into their clinics and giving them a free ultrasound. 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

0: Welcome back into Clay and Buck. Take a quick one here. Dimitri in Houston wanted to get you in. We got about 40 seconds, though, my man. Go for it.
1: It's been going on for two generations, that demoralization, infiltration of modern society. People don't understand how capital is created. They blame the millionaires for accumulating and distributing wealth. And we're just seeing the rash. Those are just the skin rashes that women and men and women's sports and the removal of national monuments and the investigation of Smithsonian. Everything is much deeper. And we, the frogs, have been boiling in that warm water for some time. Now the water is about to boil, and we're all finally heating, feeling that heat coming into underneath.
0: Race communism is bad. You're right, Dimitri. We'll be right back. Thank you.
2: Speaking truth and having fun. Clay Travis and Buck Sexton.
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0: January 25th and 26th, 2021, a little more than a month after the emergency use authorization on the mRNA injections. In the middle of the chain, Dr. Fauci writes, and this is all about the COVID injection as it relates to pregnancy. So in the middle of the chain, Dr. Fauci writes, I asked around a bit more, and another issue came up that you need to be aware of, period. Since many people have significant cytokine storm and fever after the second dose, this theoretically could be associated with miscarriage in the first trimester. Now, I've never heard public officials talk about significant cytokine storms after the second dose, and all we heard from public officials is that this was perfectly safe for pregnancy. Let me go on a little bit more. In June of 2021, Tom Shinbakuro, he was the man in charge of safety surveillance systems for CDC, published a grossly misleading paper in the New England Journal of Medicine, where they looked at 827 confirmed pregnancies. 700 of those pregnancies, the women got their COVID injection in the third trimester after 28 weeks. Of those 827, 104 suffered a spontaneous abortion or a miscarriage. The problem with those stats is they took the 104 divided by 827, came up with a miscarriage rate of 12.6%, which is about four times the rate of normal miscarriage rate on a confirmed pregnancy. But here's what they did that was so grossly misleading. 700 of those women got their injection in the third trimester. A miscarriage is a spontaneous abortion is defined as anything up to 20 weeks. So the relevant denominator should have been 104 miscarriages divided by 127, which puts a miscarriage rate at 82%. So Anthony Fauci knew about potential cytokine storms impacting the first trimester in miscarriages, told no one about it because it'd create vaccine hesitancy. These folks are well aware of this stuff. You know, the massive government scandal I broke that no news station, not a broadcast network or major newspapers covered. This is a story where Peter Marks knew about these safety signals in March of 2021, told no one. So again, this is one text exchange that Senator Paul and I are releasing today. You'll see the press release come out. We've got all the quotes by these people assuring people safe for pregnancy when they knew full well that it wasn't.
1: I mean, I just want to circle back on this because I remember there being, as you can well imagine, anytime a woman is pregnant, we give so much expansive, oftentimes not dangerous guidance. For instance, don't even drink a glass of wine, right? In France, they keep drinking wine. Don't touch sushi. In Japan, they keep eating sushi. But we just don't get on a roller coaster, right? I remember because, Buck, I'm sure you do too, because you're so focused when you find out that you're pregnant, you want to do everything you possibly can to try to stay as safe as you can. These numbers are staggering that you are talking about. And a lot of women ask these questions. I don't remember seeing Senator Johnson very much written about any of this data. So, this is staggering, honestly. And for the pregnant women out there that felt like they were being coerced, hey, you have to get this COVID shot to keep your job or, to maintain your ability to do any number of actions. I feel like this is a bombshell.
0: It is a bombshell, but so is my report that Peter Marks knew about these things. So no, this has been known. I mean, Dr. James Thorpe wrote about that grossly misleading study by Tom Shinbakuro from in June of 2021. So this information has been out there. It's just been hidden and suppressed. Like my study or my report that showed Peter Marks knew full well about their algorithms going to hide safety signals, and senior FDA officials saw dozens of safety signals, including sudden cardiac death, pulmonary infarction, which Anthony Fauci suffered from in June of 2021. So again, I can't tell you what else is going to be revealed in these 34,000 texts, but my guess there's going to be an awful lot of it. They didn't make it easy for us by basically deleting his contact list, so we're going to have to track down all those phone numbers, again, protect people's personal information, that type of thing. But no, I think this is a bombshell. It'll be real interesting to see whether legacy media covers this one.

0: Well, they definitely won't, I think, Senator Johnson, but that doesn't mean that this isn't critical information for everyone to get out there, so we appreciate what you're doing. I do have to ask, we have the Trump administration in charge. We have Trump appointees running federal agencies, including CDC and NIH. I keep pounding on this drum, and I don't know why it doesn't get picked up more elsewhere or more interest in this. Why aren't those bodies, I know this is breaking news, but it's not just on this issue, on a whole range of things from COVID, given what all the attention Fauci has gotten recently as well. Where's the CDC coming out to say, we've really looked at the data, this policy was wrong? Where's the NIH under the Trump administration coming out to say that forced policies of vaccination and coercion to make people vaccinate for, you know, mRNA vaccines, et cetera, was a terrible policy and we should not do that again? I am not aware of that from these agencies. And the Trump administration, Trump is in charge. What is going on here?
1: Well, I think two things. First of all, you have to understand the most of the individuals still in those agencies are holdovers. They're career bureaucrats. They were responsible for this. They're the ones that misled the American public. You know, we're starting to do our investigation. We're starting to interview people like Tom Shinbakura, completely unrepentant. I mean, there's no evidence you can show him that is obviously a screaming safety signal that he'll admit was a safety signal. So, again, you've got so many people in those agencies undermining what Robert F. Kennedy Jr. is trying to accomplish. Let's face it, they blew up the ACIP committee, which was really handpicked by Bobby Kennedy to look at these things carefully. The other thing I just have to say, I'm sad to say this, because I'm a huge President Trump supporter. He is doing things that nobody else would do that have to be done. But on this one issue, I think President Trump has a huge blind spot. Again, I was supportive of Operation Warp Speed, anything to end the pandemic. So again, that was an accomplishment to speed something to approval. The problem was there was no honest follow-up. Once he left office and the Faucis completely took control, Biden wanted to mandate this. Trump never would have mandated these injections. But again, President Trump is pretty proud of Operation Warp Speed. He wants to believe that millions of people were saved from this injection. Listen, I think lives probably were saved, particularly for elderly. You might have had severity of symptoms reduced. But the blind spot is on the injection injuries, the people that died from these injections. I mean, Rasmussen has a poll out there. 24% of Americans believe they know somebody who was killed by the COVID injection. That's not news. We see VSAFE, 25% of Americans suffered, you know, couldn't go to work, couldn't go to school. 8% sought medical care. I mean, even right now, you've got the new Moderna mRNA flu vaccine, right? They're saying, oh, it's safe because it only has 2.7% severe adverse events versus the normal flu shot at 2.6. You know, someday when we have enough time, we need to talk about relative risk versus absolute risk. I would say 2.7% serious adverse event, which is, by the way, is death or a condition that could lead to immediate death or permanent disability or birth defect. That's what serious adverse events are. And with the current flu shot and now the new mRNA, you have a 2.7% serious adverse event rate. But again, you've got the people who just worship the altar of vaccines as a religion. They just won't tell people the truth. So I'm not anti-vax. I'm pro-informed consent. This release today of Fauci's emails hopefully underscores in fully informed consent. Pregnant women need to understand what Fauci knew as early as January of 2021.
2: We're talking to Senator Ron Johnson of Wisconsin. I want to get your thoughts on two additional things. I'm going to give them both to you. Do you believe, I know that he has been referred for taking the Fifth Amendment, that Fauci will be indicted or charged with any crime related to COVID? Question one. Question two, I want to give you an opportunity to tell us what you think of Francesca Hong, who is the leading Democrat candidate for governor in your state with the primary happening tomorrow.
1: Well, first, I hope Todd Blanche takes the referral seriously and indicts him for contempt of Congress. He clearly was in contempt of Congress, our committee, our investigation, but more importantly, contempt of the American people. There are so many unanswered questions, legitimate questions that deserve answers. Some of those only Anthony Fauci can answer. And he claimed that he's not afraid of congressional oversight. He'll go before any committee. He's got nothing to hide. Well, obviously, he had at least 111 things to hide. So
3: So that's Anthony Fauci. You know, we've got the Florida AG looking at state charges. We've got Coach Tuberville, probably the next governor of Alabama, said he'd like to make sure that Anthony Fauci spends every day of his life in court. So there may be some state charges as well. In terms of Francesca Hong, it's troubling. You know, she probably will win the primary because the rest of the Democrat primary candidates flamed out. She'll be facing Tom Tiffany. He'd be a fabulous governor. But I don't take joy in the fact that she might be an easier candidate to beat, or El Sayed, or you know, all these other Democrat socialists, these radical leftists. It's a very bad sign. You know, Democrats used to pretend they weren't radical leftist socialists. Now they're out of the closet. Now they're in your face. This is what they're promoting, and I blame our media and our education system for not properly educating and informing Americans, particularly young people, of how socialism, communism, it fails every time, destroys economies, destroys nations, produces dictatorial tyrannies that murder tens of millions of people. This is not a good sign for America. These people can openly run as radical left socialists.
0: Senator Ron Johnson, appreciate you, sir. Thank you for being with us.
3: Have a great day. Thanks for having me on.
0: You guys all know I'm a homebody. Clay likes to party. 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
20: It's an off day at the World Cup. The quarterfinals begin with France facing Morocco tomorrow. Two thrillers wrapped up the round of 16. Argentina scoring three times in the last 10 minutes to rally past Egypt 3-2. And Switzerland outlasted Colombia on penalty kicks. Meanwhile, Fox reports that Monday's U.S. loss to Belgium set records. It was the most watched soccer match in American TV history. Baseball last night included a dubious record for the Yankees. They lost to the Rays 6-4. In that game, Yankee batters struck out 17 times for a second game in a row. That's a first in baseball history, manager Aaron Boone.
21: Obviously, you're going to have nights where you're up against a dominant pitcher, especially in today's game where you're going to have those a double digit here and there. But, you know, we got to do a better job of getting the ball in play.
20: The Rays' AL East lead over the Yanks is back up to four games now. And NBA Finals MVP Jalen Brunson undergoes surgery on his left wrist. He played through that injury during the Knicks championship run. Brunson expected to be ready by training camp. I'm Matt McCoy.

0: Welcome back in here to Clay and Buck. Clay, what have you got for us? Clay's mic is Clay. It's all right. Clay was getting a visit from his boy. We're just talking to Nash, who was the third in line there. We're talking about the various members of the Travis household. You know, I'm a middle child. Carrie's a middle child. Both second of four. And we were saying how at least middle child is I find very chill. That's the very mellow. That's when you got to be just like a peacemaker. You know, the youngest can get picked on by the, but also gets a lot of doting stuff from the parents. You know, what's your take on that, Clay?
1: Well, that, I don't know how much of that was heard. But my sixth grader just finished his first day of school. It was a half day. So I was having him run through how the first day went. He gave it an 8.5 out of 10, which I think is pretty good for a kid.
0: That's
1: going
0: a great
1: back to
0: first day. I feel
1: summer.
0: Like most of my first days of school were like a solid 6.
1: Yeah. So he was a really good mood. We're breaking down, everything about the school teachers. He said the only thing flawed was he accidentally got off the bus and went into the high school instead of the middle school. Which is kind of funny. First day of the new school.
0: Do you remember when you were in sixth grade, like the high schoolers looked like 8-foot-tall barbarians, you know?
1: He said he walked in and all the kids looked like giants. And he was like, what is going on? It's the first day of the new school. The high school and the middle school are side by side. So one of the kids came up to him and was like, hey, I think, you know, you probably meant to go to the middle school. So a little bit of an error there on the first day. But sounds like it went really, really well. By the way, Ron Johnson, that story, Buck, about them getting access to Anthony Fauci's phone, there being 34,000 texts, 522 voicemails. I would just come back to this again. The arrogance to keep a diary on a federal employee's computer, right? So it's the property of the government. Also to use a cell phone that the government gave him, which makes everything that he did on the cell phone discoverable. All of this is super dumb. Like, yes. Let me just say this for anybody out there.
0: Dumb or arrogant. I would put them both in the mix.
1: Both. I mean, let me give advice to everybody out there. You should have an email address that is private for your private life. You should not be using your government email to conduct private life. It's discoverable. It's also work product. It's crazy. Also, get a cell phone. Get your own cell phone. This is crazy. The number of times that people are using government or company cell phones, you shouldn't be, if you're allowing them to pay your cell phone bill, you are potentially creating huge messes for yourself. Pay your own cell phone bill. It doesn't cost very much. I have one cell phone. I do everything on it, but it's mine. Can't be taken by the company. I mean, all this is crazy. It is arrogance. I think you're right. But it's also really dumb because he was making so much money. He could have easily had his own laptop, his own email addresses, his own cell phone, and he didn't. And it's just downright moronic. And so as a result, he's paying thousands of dollars for lawyers. I want to tell you about something that's going on right now. And I know we have a big audience of people out there. The situation in Spokane, we got a big audience in Spokane. It looks like there was arson involved. 921 structures have been damaged or destroyed in Spokane. 700 plus confirmed destroyed. Officials warning the final count could hit 1,100. 65,000 people evacuated. 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
9: A quiet residential neighborhood erupts in chaos. Carmine Galante, the feared boss of the Bonanno crime family, lies dead. His cigar still clutched between his teeth.
10: Masked men walked into Joe and Mary's luncheonette in Brooklyn today and gunned down Carmine Galante, a man believed to be the most powerful mafia chieftain in the country.
9: The execution sent shockwaves through the criminal underworld and set the stage for one of the most pivotal criminal cases in New York City history. From the minds behind the acclaimed television series comes Law and Order: Criminal Justice System. 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
11: My father should have been a dead man.
9: 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But the murder of Carmine Galante marked the beginning of the end. Discover how a group of young prosecutors took on the mafia, and with the help of law enforcement, brought down its most powerful figures. I'm Anasika Nicolazzi, and from Wolf Entertainment and iHeart Podcasts, this is Law & Order Criminal Justice System.
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1: Talking about that with Ron Johnson, senator from Wisconsin, as well as what he says is data he's uncovered from Dr. Anthony Fauci's phone, which suggests that miscarriages from individuals out there who got the COVID shot were actually far more common than the data has been shared to show so far. Again, that's according to Ron Johnson. He has that data. He said they're putting out the release along with Rand Paul. He said it was breaking news for us. I don't think that release is out yet. We're joined now by Byron Donalds, the man we believe will be the next governor from Florida. We got a bunch to get into with you, Byron. Appreciate you making the time for us. I want to hit you with this because this news just came down. I know you are, like me, and maybe like Buck a little bit, excited for football season to soon be back. The Midwesterner is reporting that Abdul El-Sayed, who is the nominee in Michigan for the Democrat Party, he says that football is racist, sexist, homophobic, and filled with toxic masculinity in a 2021 piece that he wrote online. You're a big football guy. What would your response be to this guy who's supposed to be this avatar for Democrats reaching out to men who says football is toxically masculine, racist, sexist, and homophobic?
21: I would say that he's soft. And I would tell the men in the state of Michigan, this is why you cannot elect morons and fools like this El-Sayed guy. I mean, look, the Democrats are trying to, of course, they want some guy who could put on a T-shirt and go out there. But the truth is, he doesn't even just believe in basic American culture. And you don't even need his old article from 2021 to know that. Just pay attention to the campaign and what he's been doing the last several years. I mean, enough of this stuff. We can't elect people who just basically are deriding American culture. When football is a part of American culture, you can't have that stuff. It's why people are so frustrated with elected officials in Washington, D.C. not getting the job done for the American people, because they promise you one campaigns. They sound very moderate and common sense. And then they get to D.C. and they're radicals and they're crazy. And so it's time for Michigan to stand up. You can't have a guy talk about football like that. Didn't he go to Michigan? I think he went to Michigan and he was talking about how he loved the Wolverines when they won on Saturday. But this is what he thinks of American football. I mean, that just demonstrates to you the lack of common sense a guy like this has. He needs to be defeated this November.
0: Byron, appreciate you being with us. Of course, I'm a Floridian, so I am hoping for only the best things for this state and that you, as the very likely next governor, are going to do an excellent job. As you know, you've got, you're following on to a very strong act here. Ron DeSantis has done a phenomenal job overall with the state of Florida, and you're taking over a Florida, or you would be rather taking over a Florida that will be in a position to be a national leader on a whole range of issues, whether it's low taxes or business growth and investment, a whole bunch of things, basic constitutional freedom. But to that end, as you know, affordability is a huge buzzword right now going into the midterms. It certainly is going to matter in your race as well. What do you think are some of the actions? I mean, as governor, you'd be in a position certainly to help affordability or help address economic issues for the state of Florida. That can be something of an exemplar for the rest of the country. What are you going to do to help so that people, or what would you do so that people can pay their bills?
21: Property insurance state. We want to reform the regulatory side of our insurance markets here in Florida, push down costs another 20 to 20%. By the way, guys, a person running for government that actually works in the business world, 17 years in the financial industry. And when I was in the Florida House, I chaired the...
0: Oh, hold on, guys. Guys, Byron, we got already called up Governor. No, we're going to have you call back. We have a better connection because nobody can hear what you're saying. So we're going to come back. Guys, reach out to Byron. Let's wait till we have a solid connection, because if I can't hear him, I know nobody on the radio can hear him. So unfortunately, we got to reconnect on that. But Clay, that affordability issue, that's what I want to talk about that AOC interview coming up here in the next hour. That was what she was all about, because I understand people can say, we get this from our side. People go, oh, you know, for AOC, for example, she's so dumb and she doesn't, if she puts on a smile and she says the right things to people who have less than $500 saved up for an emergency, who have seen grocery prices go up 30% overall in 6 years, housing prices up 50-60% in 6 years. You know, you go down this list, it starts to be compelling to that middle swath of the voters who are up for grabs one way or the other. And I worry about that. Republicans need to have sound messaging on this. And unfortunately, the stock market's really high is not going to cut it. We have to have more than that.
1: Yeah, look, I think that the challenge here is the AOCs of the world are very good at, I think Byron Donaldson on it well with why I think people might say, okay, why does it matter that Abdul El-Sayed says that football is toxically masculine, racist, sexist, and misogynistic? In general, he is trying to sell himself as a moderate. He's trying to say, oh, I'm a big University of Michigan football fan. And then you go back and look, and he's actually not connected in any more kind of rational, normal way in general. And so I do think that all of that is emblematic of their inability to kind of normally connect, and they just lie, right? They just flat out lie. They act like they're moderate, and then they actually have all these radical opinions. And I do think that they're going to try to say that in Florida.
0: Well, this is also where it's a very limited window, when you're talking about, say, an AOC of people. It's recent enough that people care. A lot of people in politics change their minds all the time about a lot of things. I mean, we've got a vice president right now for Trump who was very anti-Trump in 2016. He's explained why he's come around, and obviously Trump, you know, has full faith in him. That's why he's the vice president. But I'm just saying, playing clips of AOC or any progressive Democrat, any left-wing commie Democrat out there right now saying something insane from an election cycle ago, Clay, I just don't think it really cuts through the noise. People just pay attention to what is being said now for the most part. And I mean, there are some outliers. I mean, I think Kamala, what was the Kamala quote exactly when she was running? It was that she wanted surgery for illegal. She wanted trans, taxpayer funded trans surgery for illegal aliens.
1: Correct.
0: And that sounds like something made up by Republican consultants to attack somebody. Like, that sounds like the best. And it was true. Unless you say something like that, I will say the I hate Thanksgiving or I want to cancel Thanksgiving for the Wisconsin gubernatorial candidate Hong. That's a tough one, Clay. You'll notice totally. Now she doesn't just repudiate that. She loves Thanksgiving.
1: I also think, Buck, it comes back to my advice for candidates in general. Just be normal. JBN. Just be normal. I don't think there are normal Democrats. I think that is the challenge that we face, is even guys like Abdul El-Sayed, that they try to say, oh, this is the guy who's going to connect with men. They end up with James Tallarico. They end up with Abdul El-Sayed. They end up with Graham Plattner, who gets replaced by Troy Jackson. And we find out that Troy Jackson had multiple kids with his second cousin. And you're just looking around saying, who is just a normal guy in the Democrat Party? This is why the Democrat Party for men has a 20% approval rating. Now, the challenge is there are a lot of men out there that just don't decide to go vote, right? They just aren't willing. They feel like politics has left them behind. I just saw this number come down. People say, oh, my vote doesn't matter. They have just finally done the recount and finished the overall look at the, remember the Indiana Senate when Trump went after some of the senators who refused in the state Senate to redistrict? Buck, that vote just got finalized. I saw James Blair retweet this. Came down to 3 votes. The candidate that Trump supported got 6,332 votes. The candidate that refused to redistrict got 6,329 votes. You think there might be a few people that thought they were going to go vote that day and then said, oh, it doesn't matter. My vote doesn't count in the grand scheme of things. Who cares? It's not going to matter. I mean, 3 votes. And that could be significant in terms of the trajectory of the Indiana State Senate, because they're eventually going to have to make a decision when it comes to redistricting. And now the senators are in there and are going to redistrict. We'll probably get Byron Donalds back on the program here in a little bit. He was on the interstate in the panhandle, God's country, in Florida, they let us know. So we will get him back, try to talk to him here a little bit later when he has a better signal. But, Buck, you got us.
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22: President Trump is slamming Michigan's Democratic nominee for U.S. Senate. In a speech in Las Vegas Wednesday, Trump claimed Abdul El-Sayed hates Jewish people and hates Israel.
23: Abdul El-Sayed, lovely gentleman. He's a man of hate. And now he's going around saying, no, I love everybody. He doesn't love everybody.
22: He went on to predict that El-Sayed will lose the November election. The progressive Democrat defeated establishment-backed Congresswoman Haley Stevens in Tuesday's closely watched contest. In the midterms, El-Sayed will face Republican Mike Rogers, who has Trump's backing. Primary contests are being held in Tennessee on Thursday. The main event is the Republican primary for governor, where Senator Marsha Blackburn, Congressman John Rose, and State Representative Monty Fritz are running to replace term-limited Republican Governor Bill Lee. And Acting Attorney General Todd Blanche won't have Republican Senator Susan Collins' vote when his nomination heads to the Senate floor. She says she reviewed his qualifications and concluded his actions have further eroded the Justice Department's independence. That's politics. I'm Mark Mayfield.
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0: Welcome back in, Clay and Buck. A bunch of moving parts out there. We're scheduled to have Byron Donalds join us now in the next hour. Hopefully we'll get better audio there. We got a bunch of calls, bunch of talkbacks. Light 'em up, Linda. Oh, boy. Light 'em up, Linda. Buck and I both think Byron Donalds is going to be the next governor of Florida. You're fired up because you don't think so.
1: Yeah, he's not going to be the next governor of Florida. It's going to be Jay Collins. I live here. I've been here for a long time. Buck, you just moved here, so you don't know the history of Florida. We don't want Byron Donalds. He may be good in Washington, but he's not good for governor of Florida.
0: Light him up, Linda. Where are you? Where are you?
2: I didn't know that I was going to get lit up by Light him up, Linda.
0: Teed off on you here. Linda, what part of Florida are you in again?
1: Orlando, Seminole County.
0: Okay. Light him up, Linda. I will put a meal on the line with you. I'll be in Orlando at some point, probably in the next year or two. I got kids. We'll be at Universal Studios or something. I will take you out for a steak dinner if Byron Donalds is not the governor of Florida. You will have to call in. So I will take you out for dinner. You will have to call in and you will have to say to Buck, you know what, Buck, you're new to the state, but I'm giving you the Light 'em up, Linda, seal of approval because you better deduced Florida voting patterns than I did, longtime resident.
1: Yeah, you need to do your homework on Byron Donalds. It's Jay Collins, our lieutenant.
2: Wait, why me? Clay's the one who said it's like 99% Byron Donalds. Why am I? And Clay owns property here. Why am I getting the heat?
0: You should be mad at Buck. Yell at him some more.
1: Clay lives in Tennessee. He don't have a vote here. Wow. He don't live here. He just visits. Yeah. It's you that
2: he's just up there playing his banjo in Nashville, not a care in the world.
1: Linda, we got your own problems in Tennessee. We got our problems here in Florida. And Byron Donalds, he's just going to make more problems. He is not going to follow DeSantis's lead. I promise you that. It's not. It's Jake.
0: So wait, did we make a bet or not, Linda?
1: Let's make a bet for sure. We'll make a bet.
0: Okay, owe you, Linda, a steak dinner. If Byron Donalds wins governor the day after the election, because I think he's going to win, I'm very confident, the day after the governor's race, you call in and you will apologize to Buck, and you guys will make up.
1: Oh, I'll apologize to Buck. But here's the thing. What I won't apologize for is the fact that I do not want Byron Donalds as my governor, and I am voting Jay Collins. And I know a lot of my friends that are voting for Jay Collins, and Jay Collins is the man. And here's the thing. Let's revisit this, Clay, in a year. When Byron Donalds takes Florida down the wrong path and turns it purple. Let's make that bet.
0: We got a lot of bets going on here. Thank you for calling in, Linda.
2: I got lit up like a drug boat in the Caribbean there. That was rough.
0: Man, I felt like I was floating around out there in the ocean trying to wait for help, and Linda just flew right over. Actually, it's more you. It's like you were clinging to the refuge of Buck Island, and Linda just came by, and you were waving, asking for help, and she just zoomed in and took you out.
2: Yeah, like a U-boat machine gunning the survivors after bringing down a cargo vessel or something. That was rough.
0: I do love the passion. Light 'em up, Linda. What does she sleep, like 2.5 hours a night? She is on, like, she's like Trump. She's just always ready to go. Brad in Roanoke, Virginia. Beautiful area, Roanoke. What you got for us, Brad?
3: Hey, thanks for taking the call. Just wanted to throw this out there, see what you guys thought because of the absurdity with the WNBA. What if they say, sure, Royce, sure, Enos, you can try out, and then after tryouts they say, you didn't meet our standards, take a hike.
0: Thank you for the call. I don't think there's going to be a way to argue that guys who are the best basketball player, the first round NBA draft picks, will be the greatest players in the history of women's basketball. I'm not kidding. Both of these guys playing in a game at their current age could score 100 points. That they could wilt Chamberlain the WNBA almost overnight. So I don't think that's the standard. Again, do they do blood testing? Do they argue about estrogen levels? Do they try to get super scientific? Oh. I could see that being a debate that they try to follow.
2: To be fair to the caller, though, couldn't they just ignore the candidacy of these candidates and just say, because isn't it just they get to pick who they want to pick to show up?
0: I think it would be virtually impossible to argue that they did not collude if he is eligible for the draft. I think it would be virtually impossible to argue that this is not an antitrust violation because I don't think there's any way to argue that he's not one of the best players available that has declared for the draft.
2: Couldn't they just argue that? Isn't it in the eye of the beholder?
0: They could argue it. I think it would be hard to for them.
2: Clay, they're arguing that men and women don't have penises and vaginas. Like, I'm not sure this is the craziest argument they'd be making.
0: No, but I think a court would look at it and say, I think they're going to have to try to figure out a way that he's not eligible as opposed to let him go through the full draft and not be drafted. Remember, whether you like him or not, this is what Colin Kaepernick sued under and actually got a settlement from the NFL because he said, look, I'm good enough to play. And he sued and the NFL settled it. Let's see quickly. Carrie, you agree with me. Tarpon Springs, Florida, fire away.
4: Yes, I totally agree with you. I was born and raised here in Florida. I'm 56 years old. I win Mets, Byron Donalds in Newport Richey. I'm going to go see him again in Spring Hill next week. And although I have nothing at all against Jay Collins, he's, you know, a military man and he's great. Byron will, in fact, be the next governor of Florida.
0: Thank you for the call. We don't have anything against Jay Collins either. I want everybody sane to get elected in Florida. I went, you know, to a Jimmy Patronus's event in the Panhandle. He's a great congressman. I went to that event while I was down there. I spent a lot of time there. Final hour next.
5: Speaking truth and having fun. Clay Travis and Buck Sexton.
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Appreciate all of you hanging out with us as we are rolling through the third hour of the program. Thank you to all of you listening on the 550-plus AM-FM satellite radio, as well as all of you, hello there, on YouTube who are watching in real time live. 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Want to continue to grow that. Some of the videos popped last week, nearing 100,000 views. 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Okay, a bunch of different things we want to dive into, Buck. We've been talking about the ridiculousness in the WNBA. Enes Kanter, Royce White, both former first-round NBA draft picks, have declared for the WNBA. We'll see what happens there. We've talked with Ron Johnson. We are scheduled

0: just woke 1.0. Listen.
1: The Thanksgiving dust up. Mm-hmm. She says she doesn't, you know, still believe that. But the abolish prisons, abolish police, which mm-hmm. is also positions that have been taken by a lot of the progressive candidates who have won.
2: Mm-hmm.
1: How do you get around that?
3: My understanding is that Francesca Hong has made clear her present stances to her electorate.
1: Yeah, she's moved away from a lot
3: of that. She's moved away from it. And I have a local city councilman that has this saying, woke one was crazy.
1: Woke one was crazy. Okay.
0: Ha ha ha ha ha. We said a lot of stupid things, Buck. As much as I want to dismiss it, I think you said, and we have talked about on the program, that she has started to move back towards the middle. And the fact that she can just dismiss, oh, everything we said in 2020 and 2021, that was woke one. That was crazy. First of all, it sets the table for what woke two will be, and we can talk about that. And while we may think that it is absurd, it actually works to just laugh off something stupid that you said before, and everybody who voted for AOC before, they're not going to hold this against her in any way.
4: I said this on X this morning. I will repeat it for all of you. AOC is going to run, and she is going to be formidable. Now, that doesn't necessarily mean she'll be top of the ticket. She's only 36. 35 is the constitutional age requirement. So she could run for president. She's you know, able to. The big question now, Clay, is will the donors fund Kamala? The DNC has rigged the game, as you have pointed out aptly here, in favor of Kamala based on how the early primaries are set up, the order of them. So there's plenty of reason to believe that Kamala is going to not only run, which is sad for me, but also that she will be this time around actually a top tier candidate. That said, AOC is perfect for a VP slot. And I think that you're going to see a bunch of things come together with her. One, she has been for years moving more. She is not saying aggressive, angry things in the media. In the early days, a bit more. She says things about housing, about medical care, about affordability, about groceries. She's honing in on some of these issues where she sounds good to a lot of people when she says it. Another part of this, Clay, she's pretty. She would be the prettiest woman to have run for office as a Democrat presidential nominee. And I don't know. I mean, I
0: think she'd be the prettiest woman maybe to ever. Run for president ever.
4: Yeah. Okay.
0: I mean,
4: so she's good looking. For those, by the way, some of you are like, that doesn't matter. Really? The giant Kristi Noem fans out there. Some of you guys really being pretty doesn't matter. You didn't care about that at all. Yeah. Come on now. I see you. Being pretty
0: way,
4: helps.
0: You could also
4: in
0: just
4: politics.
0: Say JFK being really good looking. Think
4: yeah,
0: it kind of helped him. It helps both directions.
4: True for guys too. A lot of people were like, that Mitt Romney guy, look at him. He looks like he's out of central casting to be the president. Whatever you think of him now. Point is, this stuff all matters. And I think that AOC being, she's good looking, she has improved her game, speaking off the cuff a little bit. Old clips of her where she sounds like an airhead and an imbecile, everyone's already seen them, Clay. They're not going to hit with anything, and she was young. And I could write the whole script right now. She's going to be a major force for the Democrats in the 2028 election, and she's also a bit of a wake-up call to Republicans. The stuff she is talking about matters. She's not talking, you know, she's not into climate change right now. In this interview, Clay, it was all how do people afford groceries? How do people get, you know, be able to see a doctor and afford it? How do people afford housing? I understand you're going to tell me, Buck, she's a lunatic. We know that. You know that. But Clay, the positioning right now is what matters. And I saw a very polished, very serious for who she is. AOC in that ABC interview, which was also a cream puff interview, but still.
0: I would also add in, she is very good at appearing to be authentic. She is skilled on social media, and that ties in with the second thing that she is getting attention for. I think it's very personal. Anybody's decision to have a baby, to freeze eggs, all of these different things. But she did a video where she talked about the fact that she's freezing eggs. She's going to be, what, 37 years old in October. And this is getting a lot of attention, too. A lot of people are reacting to it. Let's play it. Cut 15.

0: You did have a personal announcement that you made. Tell me what it was and why you said it.
1: Yeah, you know, I think it's important for us to normalize these conversations, especially in this political environment. The Trump administration has...
0: Remind us what the announcement was.
1: Yeah, sure. So I have decided to start the process of freezing my eggs.
0: Yeah.
1: And in this political environment where this administration is denying reproductive care to women across the country, from abortion rights to the ability to carry out a healthy pregnancy, I think it's important for us as leaders to have these conversations and share these processes, especially for working women across the country, and normalize them.
2: Okay. So, Buck, I got to be honest. This is, some Republicans are going to fall into this trap of attacking her over this. I think
3: yes.
2: it is moronic.
3: Yes.
2: I think that the perspective, like, I've got a bunch of takes on this. I'm curious what you say. You're in the process of continuing to grow your family. I think my general take is if people want to have babies, we should be for it. If people want to have babies, I think a lot of people are going to attack her. It's a bad move. I think we should just be pro baby. Right?
3: Pro babies. Right. We're pro babies, pro people having babies, pro people being moms and dads, being parents, pro family formation, pro all of those things. And I will tell you this, and I know this actually particularly from friends of mine and people in New York, including doctors. This is the first generation where women were really told by all of elite society. And I mean that by the university and, you know, by media, by everything. Delay. It will be fine. Now, you can say women should have known better or whatever. I think that's pretty harsh because I think that, and I could speak to you about this. There's some doctors, there's even an article like I'm trying to call up the name of the author, but a lot of OBGYNs lied to women. I'm just going to tell you the truth. A lot of OBGYNs were scared of telling their female patients the truth, which is it is harder to have children as you get older, and IVF and all these things, put aside any religious or moral objection to it you may have, those things are challenging. They're expensive. There's no guarantees. A lot of women, Clay, and I have so many friends, so many women who are going through this, but like I said, particularly on the New York side where I grew up, they were not told the truth about, you know, it'd be like if everyone tells you need to get, well, COVID vaccine's kind of an example of this, but you know, if every doctor you know is saying, hey, every time you get a cold, you need to be taking antibiotic for just in case, which some doctors would do that. That's bad medical advice for the most part. I'm not a doctor to take my medical advice, but usually if you have a virus, you don't need it. But is it your fault? Is it your fault if you listen to doctors growing up who told you who overprescribed antibiotics? Doctors did not tell. Now you could say maybe the doctors didn't know, although I think that's playing a little fast and loose because I think they did know. Doctors did not tell our generation, yours and mine, because we are the same generation as much as I like to make jokes about it. They did not tell them the truth about the realities of fertility, the realities of delaying family, and also what the science really says about freezing eggs and all these things. And so politically, it would be malpractice not to speak about this with care and sensitivity and maintaining a pro-family, pro-children message while you do it. That's my thing. People who are attacking AOC for this, I do not think they are being smart.
2: I agree with all of that. I would also say this ties in with the attempt, in my opinion, to androgenize American society. What they told women was, you can do the same thing as men. You can wait until you're 38 or 39 or 40. I'm telling you, and I think it's so important out there, men do have the luxury. Biologically, you can be a knucklehead in your 20s. You can be a knucklehead in your 30s. You can decide at 48 years old, hey, I want to get married and I want to have kids, and you can do it. Women don't have that luxury. And so, and by knucklehead might even be the wrong word too, right? You could be completely committed to your career. And if you work super hard, Buck, in your 20s and your 30s and you work 80 hours a day, and then you look up at 42 and you think to yourself, boy, I built a really good career. Now I want to focus on having a family. There will be women lining up like crazy to get married to you and have babies way younger. men have the luxury of being able to be committed to their career for decades without having to think about the biological clock. And they don't, a lot of people don't want to have that conversation with women. They say, you can have it all. Become a law professor. Become a doctor. Get your degree. Go to school for 20 years. They don't have that conversation with women because they're trying to make them think, oh, you can do exactly what men do.
3: I know women, Clay, who have had babies in their 20s. I know one in particular who was told by her doctor, don't tell anybody I'm telling you this because I have a room full of patients in their late 30s and early 40s out there. But you're actually having babies at the most biologically advantageous time. That is not passing judgment on women who have babies in their 30s and 40s. It is just saying, by the numbers, it is biologically more advantageous, higher percentage, less complication to have babies really in your 20s, into your early 30s. But even in your early 30s, the numbers start to go against you. I wasn't told this. I'm a guy. It's a little bit different. But I didn't know as much about this. And I think a lot of people don't know. And basically society lied to people about it, I think, in a really systematic fashion. Clay, it reminds me a little bit. I was watching Mad Men with Carrie last night. There's the first episode. We had never seen it, so we're watching it together. And the whole cigarettes are good for you thing.
2: Oh, yeah.
3: If you choose to smoke, that's on you. But it's one thing when in the 1950s, your doctors are telling you cigarettes are good for you.
2: Your doctor might be smoking while you're in his office.
3: That's a little bit of a different situation than, you know all the risks and you choose to do it anyway. Okay, that's on you, free country. But I'm just saying with women and their fertility, the female empowerment, feminist movement, and including a lot of doctors and institutional medicine, they lied to women about the numbers and the reality. A lot of women are finding this out the hard way. It is very painful. It is very difficult when they find this out the hard way. And so AOC trying to, doing what she's doing. First of all, I mean, I don't want to pass judgment on what she's doing. I would think, maybe there's some reason, but generally I would say, why aren't you trying to have kids now? Why freeze your eggs for later? But, okay, she's doing what she's doing. I'm not passing judgment on it. But it's a tough thing for our generation. As you know, a lot of women wake up at 40 and they say, okay, now it's time to have kids. And they're told your geriatric pregnancy and your chance of having children naturally are very slim. That's what they're told. And some of them are really being told it for the first time. By doctors who have been seeing them for many, many years.
2: We'll take your calls. We'll react to that. But again, I think both of those stories are in the major news cycle. And I think AOC demonstrating that she can grab the news cycle in a way that makes her compelling to a lot of people, whether you agree or disagree with her politics. We certainly disagree with it. Doesn't mean she's not a compelling candidate. 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
10: 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Kind of paining me, but I love my restaurants in Vegas. 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
10: 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At some point, we'll talk about why I don't have a restaurant in New York City right now. Kind of paining me, but I love my restaurants in Vegas. Well, we'll talk about all those kinds of things and all the great things about, of course, food. 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

0: Welcome back in here to Clay and Buck. Important correction here from our listener Monty on the podcast. This is cut. This is G Guys in Spokane, Washington. Hit this one,
1: Buck. It wasn't just trans surgery for illegal aliens. It was trans surgery for illegal alien inmates.
0: Good point. I knew I was missing something. I was like, wait, wasn't it was trans illegal taxpayer funded surgery for trans illegal prisoners? That's what it was. Amazing. It was the grand slam. You hit everything. By the way, Lisa from Utah also weighed in what we're just talking about. Play this one. This is H.
2: I'm a nurse in a fertility clinic, and it's sad because we are seeing more and more patients come that are in their late 30s or 40s trying to get pregnant, and they've waited, and then they find out it's too late. It's 10 times harder for them, and it's expensive. So, you know, I'm not going to fault AOC, but I just want to tell you that, yeah, what you're saying, everything is true. Thanks.
3: Yeah, Buck, I would also point this out. A lot of women are going to say, I wanted to have babies in my 20s. There were no men that I could find to have babies with.
0: A different issue. We could tell that's a separate thing from not understanding the biological numerical realities of waiting until later. I'll tell you the biggest, I think one of the biggest problems we have because of social media and, people have unrealistic expectations of what a spouse is. That's a whole other thing. 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
14: It's August 2023, a county government meeting in Pennsylvania's Lehigh Valley. A young woman, early 20s, steps up to the mic to speak.
15: My two-month-old son was happily drinking milk from his bottle when he quickly started choking, turned blue, and went limp. My boyfriend transported our son to the changing table as I grabbed an anti-choking device and my boyfriend began assembling it. Two pumps of the device and my son was conscious, gasping for air and coughing up milk.
14: They all went to the ER to make sure the baby was okay.
15: But upon arriving at Lehigh Valley Hospital, the diagnosis quickly became something so different.
14: One of the doctors had a theory.
15: She stated to my father and mother-in-law that we are young, first-time parents who got frustrated with our baby and violently shook him to make him stop crying, and a confession would only make things easier for us.
14: The parents were told to leave the hospital without their son, and he wouldn't come home for 7 whole months.
15: I'm a postpartum mom dealing with the grief and the trauma of my son being ripped from my arms. And I'm a mom who lost everything in less than 24 hours due to one doctor's misdiagnosis. Enough is enough.
14: And then the next person speaks. And the next one. The stories they tell form a pattern of parents walking into a Lehigh Valley hospital to get help for a child, only to leave without them. And the same doctor's name kept coming up again and again. A pediatrician.
16: I ask you, what kind of doctor does this?
14: That's what I wanted to know, too. From Serial Productions and the New York Times, I'm Diane Neary, and this is The Preventionist, a story about a doctor and the rise of a powerful field of pediatric medicine.
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3: To be with us. Just a couple of days after sending that private text message, Dr. Fauci said publicly, we have found thus far no red flags about pregnant women. So privately, he's texting with all the top doctors, oh no, this could be a threat to pregnant women. Privately, he is saying, we have found no red flags at all. Byron Donalds, governor, I believe, of Florida next. Now, the primary is Tuesday. All of you should get out and vote. Let's go right into the campaign going on. 8 days from now is going to be the primary. What are you seeing out there? I know early voting has already started. For people who are making their decision, why are you the guy, Congressman Donalds?
17: Well, it's good to be with you, and thanks, guys. I was on I-10. The signal out there can be tough sometimes. But in short, it's about the future of our state, protecting the Florida dream, taking on the affordability challenges when it comes to insurance and young people getting into housing. We want to reform the insurance markets of Florida. From a regulatory side, Governor DeSantis did great work on the tort reform side. We think we could push down costs 20% in our state with regulatory reforms that are common sense need to be done. And I spent my career in the finance world and also chaired the Insurance and Banking Subcommittee. So I know what needs to be done. We can start working on that immediately as governor. But it's also about modernizing Florida's government. What most people don't know is if you're going to build single-family homes, 30% of that cost is government costs. and government timelines and delays. Like, we have to streamline that process, get government out of the way to push down the cost of construction, which directly impacts housing affordability, home affordability, helping young people get into the game, and also further decreasing insurance costs on the other side of that ledger. So my career in finance and banking, coupled with the fact that I have one of the most conservative voting records in all of America, whether it was my time, obviously, in D.C., my time in the State House, you check anybody who measures this stuff, I'm one of the most conservative members in America. That's the type of leadership and pedigree that the state's going to need to lead us into the future to challenge and take on the risks that are facing Florida, even though we're the best state in the country.
0: Governor, I mean, I got to stop doing that. Byron, thank you for being here. Soon to be governor. Tell us about where you stand and how you feel about the property tax issue. Obviously, that was getting a lot of conversation going into this election cycle. There was an effort to perhaps even get rid of property tax in Florida. I am sympathetic to the argument that there is a that there's something fundamentally wrong with you can never really own your home and the government can take it from you unless you keep paying the government forever. But it seems like there are some numerical realities that has run up against in Florida. What can you tell us about that?
17: Well, I mean, first, look, I support the amendment primarily because the people of Florida are not piggy banks for government. We've seen property taxes double in our state the last 6 years, and a lot of these local governments did not go to what we call a rollback rate, which is decreasing the millage even though property values were rising. They didn't do that. They collected way more in property taxes, and so now people are strapped. And so, again, government has to restrain itself. Look, I know what's happening at the grocery store. Prices are a little bit higher. We're trying to still work our way out of the Biden inflation that wrecked this economy. But if government just doesn't do anything, doesn't change its practices, and then you let the cost of construction increase, you let the cost of taxes increase on our citizens, you're pricing them out too. So I support the amendment. We'll see what the voters do. And my commitment to Florida is whether it passes or whether it fails, we are going to bring this whole thing back for a much more detailed review through the Tax and Budget Reform Commission, which is in Florida's Constitution. We sit this commission every 20 years, and it's time to modernize our taxing system in our state and also have recommendations on how to fully repeal homestead property taxes. And if we can't do that, then actually getting seniors on fixed income and working families off the tax rolls in our state. There's ways to do this. We want to be focused and really intentional on how you balance public safety and the need of services on a local level with the serious tax reform that Floridians are looking for and that they need.
3: Congressman Byron Donald's with us. I know that you're a big sports fan, and you have to be pulling your hair out like the vast majority of people out there listening to us have been for the past couple of weeks. The WNBA players and coaches, many of them have said that men who identify as women are just as much women as the women that are in the league now. Since that point, Enos Kanter and Royce White, two former first-round NBA draft picks, have declared for the WNBA draft. How crazy is this, and how much of it is just a cultural failure for Democrats to connect with normal people? What's your take on all this?
17: It's a cultural failure of Democrats, and you have the WNBA that is failing American culture. They're failing women. This is not a complicated subject. This isn't hard. And the fact that you now have the parity of Enos and Royce declaring for their draft, and you notice that the WNBA didn't really say anything about it, because the second they do, then they know the jig is up. This is Democrat policy. The Democrats have long wanted this. They still want it today. Listen, the prohibitive favorite to be the Democrat nominee is David Jolly. David Jolly still thinks it's okay for boys to be in girls' sports. I mean, how sick is that? You cannot essentially allow people to have these kind of viewpoints that are against American culture, against human biology and physiology. I mean, this is about basic science. Men are bigger, stronger, and faster. That's just a fact. And the fact that the WNBA doesn't listen to Sophie Cunningham when she's right, and then listening to the radicals in the Democrat Party and the DSA movement and people who still deny science is insane to me. And I think this is to the detriment of the WNBA. Just let the women have their league. Let them have their sports. That's okay. But to not just accept reality and admit the truth because you're concerned about the political pushback from the radical Democratic left demonstrates that the WNBA needs to get with reality.
0: Talking to Congressman Byron Donalds right now, running for governor of Florida. Congressman, also, you have Donald Trump's endorsement in this, and there would be some overlap where he would still be president while you were governor, but then he would be likely a Florida resident after his second term expires. You would still be in that governor's chair. You would have a very well-known, very influential resident, among others, here in Florida. Is it your plan? Do you think that you would continue contact with President Trump so that he could advise and sort of be a voice for MAGA here in Florida? And, of course, that can have reverberations across the country.
17: Of course. Listen, President Trump has now served as president in two administrations. He's done a great job in both of them. To be able to pick his brain on the things that he's seen as being president of the United States, that's just information anybody would want to be able to take advantage of. So, of course, and, you know, obviously him, Governor DeSantis has done a great job in our state. Rick Scott was a great governor to our state, and I still take time to talk with him. I would be looking forward to having you know, those conversations and really being able to talk to them about the experiences they had. Because at the end of the day, look, put all the politics aside. It's about what's doing best, the best thing on behalf of your people. And so you really want to make sure that you're looking at all policies and all decisions through the right lens, and being able to rely on people who've had to sit in that chair or make some of those crucial decisions is just important to be able to help you do that on behalf of the people of Florida.
3: Byron Donalds with us now, Congressman. The primary is Tuesday of next week, 8 days from now in Florida on the Republican and the Democrat side. For people out there who, I think many of them, say Ron DeSantis did a great job. He turned Florida from a purple state to a red state. How do you make Florida even redder? And what would you say to people who say, oh, I'm concerned? We had a caller who said, oh, I'm concerned that Byron Donalds will not keep Florida on the same trajectory to remain red and become even redder?
17: Well, a couple things. Number one, standards have to remain the same. Law and order will be the standard in Florida going forward. We support our law enforcement. If you can't keep people safe, you can't have anything else. Number two, my background. Like I said, I spent 17 years in the financial industry before politics. I'm the only person running for governor who actually has an economics and a business background, really important for managing and balancing our future economy while also making sure we are continued to follow common sense conservative principles. But number three, I got into politics through the Tea Party movement back in 2009. I was on the board of the Naples Tea Party. I've always been in the conservative movement. I'm somebody who reveres the Constitution. I'm a member of House Freedom Caucus right now, the same way Governor DeSantis was a member of House Freedom Caucus when he was Congressman DeSantis. So I would say to Republican voters in our state who want to know that we're going to keep going the same way, if you look at any vote I've ever taken, it's always been about protecting the Constitution, protecting constitutional rights, supporting our men and women in blue, and making sure that common sense policy reigns in our state and in the United States of America.
0: Congressman Byron Donalds, guys, he's running for Florida governor. I got to go vote myself down here, Clay, as a Florida resident, so I got to get that done. And Byron, all the best to you. Thank you for giving us the call back with the strong connection there. We just wanted everyone to hear your voice and hear what you have to say. So we appreciate you making that happen. Best of luck to you. And I have a feeling we'll be talking to you again real soon.
17: Listen, appreciate it, guys. You guys take it easy.
3: That's Congressman Byron Donalds. Go vote Tuesday of next week. And I think early voting is underway right now in the state of Florida. 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
21: OpenAI has agreed to a $3.2 million settlement with the Department of Justice over allegations the company discriminated against U.S. workers in its hiring practices. Matt Mattinson has the story.
22: The DOJ says the investigation involved fewer than 10 positions, but found issues including how some jobs were advertised and how applications were accepted. Under the agreement, OpenAI will pay $1.2 million in civil penalties and $2 million to compensate workers affected by the alleged practices. The company denies the findings, but says it reached the agreement to resolve the matter and move forward with its immigration-related hiring program.
21: Anthropic inking a $10 billion deal with AI cloud startup Volta, and AI systems from Anthropic and OpenAI created fake identities in an effort to break into the site GitHub. The UK's AI Security Institute says Anthropic's Mythos and OpenAI's Sol used autonomy and deception to mask the hacks. This comes as more AI models are being caught starting their own hacks. Tech Report, I'm Mark Mayfield.
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0: Welcome back in here to Clay and Buck. We're closing up shop, but want to remind you to go subscribe to the YouTube channel for Clay and Buck. It's fantastic. Some people are saying the greatest new YouTube channel on all of YouTube. And we have a live stream going there. We even pop into the chat sometimes and say hi. And we want the youth of America who are on YouTube to be able to see us as well. So that's a great place to go. Check that out. And Clay, we have a very interesting email, but I'm going to let you handle this because you actually did the American dream thing of getting married, having kids, and then making a whole boatload of money later, not waiting until before. And VIP email from Matt, what if a man is not financially ready to have a family? How can he pay the bills, especially here in the U.S. where it has become so expensive?
1: My advice is the best thing you can do as a man is have a family that you are working hard to provide for, because I believe that men are put on earth to provide and protect. And if men are not providing and protecting, I don't think that you can achieve your utmost level of success. And I think there are a lot of men out there that will acknowledge that their life did not come into focus and fruition for them until they had a family to provide and protect for. And I think that you are being incredibly responsible saying, hey, I'm worried about the financial aspects of taking care of a family. I can say from my own experience, that's part of having to be the head of a household. You are going to have to struggle and you're going to have to work harder than you will work if you are single. There's a reason why the most reliable employees are married men. It's because you're going to put more on your shoulders. You're going to be more productive. You're going to be more effective version of yourself when you have a family that you are protecting and providing for. I just deeply believe that. And so a lot of guys who are sitting around saying, I'm waiting for the perfect moment. Well, that time might never come and it doesn't happen. And by the way, I would say this for moms too. I think there are a lot of women out there, Buck, we could do a whole show. Maybe we should just do a whole show on women waiting for the perfect man, and the perfect man never comes along, right? In their mind. And they pass on 10, 12, 15 really good options because he's not Mr. Right. And then you're looking around and you're saying, boy, you're getting on Instagram and you're looking up his life and now he's got kids and you're thinking to yourself, why did I not end up with this guy? I think that perfection is the enemy of good in all facets of life. Good is a great outcome. And yeah. So, I mean, we should probably do a whole show on this, Buck, because you've seen it. Highly successful women in New York City who just keep waiting, and then the guy's never there, and then suddenly they look around and they're 40 and single.
0: Yeah, I feel like Julia Roberts in Pretty Woman when she says, big mistake, big mistake. It's like, any girl who ever didn't go on a second date with me, Clay, big mistake, big mistake. Missed out big time. You got married at like 24, so you weren't really in the game that long, but yeah.
1: It is true. 25 when I got married. So I was a young guy, especially relatively speaking now when men get married at like 35.
0: Some of them. Yeah, that's young in New York. Yeah. I was 40 years old when I got married. I don't recommend, by the way, waiting forever for everything because you never know. We could be hit by an asteroid tomorrow.
2: Speaking truth and having fun. Clay Travis and Buck Sexton.
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0: In honor of the 343 members of the New York City Fire Department who made the ultimate sacrifice on 9/11, the foundation is delivering the same number of mortgage-free homes to heroes and their families while continuing their efforts to eradicate veteran homelessness.
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25: Caffeine can be really good for you and help a lot of things, and caffeine can be kind of bad for you.
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25: Naturally, it's in the coffee bean and in chocolate and tea, but it's also added artificially in things like soda. Your body is enjoying the caffeine. It's blocking that adenosine. You're going to feel alert and awake. It's got that adrenaline going, and it's rewarding you with the dopamine. I mentioned the vicious cycle, the inevitable crash.
26: Right.
25: Like any stimulant drug, and you want more of it. Eventually, it's going to affect your sleep patterns. All right, how about some health benefits?
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25: They found everything from not develop Parkinson's disease to dropping your risk of various cancers.
26: Well, coffee actually is shown to reduce your risk of diabetes.
25: 4 cups a day, 50% less chance of mouth and throat cancer.
26: You should eat more grapefruit because grapefruit contains something called narragin, and it actually slows the removal of caffeine from your brain.
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26: So you enjoy its effects longer.
25: Nice.
26: Yeah.
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0: will not support hacks, hacks in the Democratic Party who have led us to this Waterloo.
1: Well, as you well know, ICE has nothing to do with the southern border. 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
6: All right, thank you, Scott Shannon. Thanks to all of you for being with us. Happy Monday, if there is such a thing. 800-941-SEAN is our number if you want to be a part of the program. I got a lot of ground to cover. We're 85 days away from the most important midterm election in our lifetime. But we're having this big discussion, and we're going to do a segment on it coming up later in the program.

0: And then you got this whole other controversy with Sophie Cunningham. Sophie Cunningham says, I hate nobody. I'm speaking out of love. I believe love is my first, you know, calling in life. But I do feel very passionate about the right to stand up for women, young girls in locker rooms and women's sports. Anyway, but then as a result of this, I think to me, it's a no brainer that this was not only a flagrant foul, but related to probably Sophie Cunningham's position. You have this player from Chicago, the Chicago Sky, her name, I think I'm saying it right, Dejane Carrington, I mean, nearly ripped her head off. And it was, I watched this, I could not believe it. It was a national TV broadcast on ESPN at the time. And I mean, it was crazy how hard this she slammed Sophie Cunningham. It was crazy. Now, she got what they call in the WNBA a flagrant two foul, meaning it was done on purpose. And that means she got kicked out of the game for the rest of the game. You know, Cunningham was bleeding, but, you know, could have had her neck ripped off. It could have been a serious permanent injury. And so you have this conflict going on. And because the league won't take a stand, you know, it's kind of unbelievable to me that they, you know, have learned nothing from if you go woke, you go broke. And then as soon as Carrington gets off the court, she puts on X, white privilege, because Sophie Cunningham happens to be white. I don't think there's any white privilege here. Anybody with a brain, you know, could see that this was done on purpose. She had a free lane for a layup. If you watch the NBA at any point, at that point, it's not worth the foul unless you have a foul to give away. And maybe it's late in the game and you don't want somebody to, you'd rather somebody go to the free throw line because they suck at free throws. But this was, you know, she had a free opening to the lane. She comes in behind, just slams her so hard. It is definitely, was definitely in my mind watching it, an intentional hit. And I think that the referees in the game made the right call, saying, you know, upgrading this foul to a flagrant two and ejecting Carrington from the game. I mean, she hit her mouth and neck and just ripped the side of her neck off. Now, by the way, to Cunningham, Sophie Cunningham's credit, she did hit the layup. You've seen the video, right, Linda?
1: I have indeed.
0: I mean, it's unbelievable. And then now we got a worse part of this. And that is that, you know, there is a coach by the name of Stephanie White. And Stephanie White, who is Sophie Cunningham's coach, did not defend her player against this flagrant foul ejection and didn't stand up for her player. If I was Sophie Cunningham, I'd say, I'm out. I'd go to the owner of the Indiana Fever and say, my coach isn't going to defend me on such a flagrant foul. I am out of here. Trade me, get rid of me, because she's such a good player. A lot of teams, I'm sure, would want to pick her up. You know, and the coach then, you know, well, Cunningham said, clearly, I it was totally unnecessary. I've never spoken to her, have no beef with her. But I guess she has some pent-up stuff, and, you know, and anyway. But then her coach said, you know, yeah, I mean, look, it was a hard foul, but I don't think that it was intentionally done. It came out to get, you know, her across the neck like she did, but it didn't happen, and I thought it was the right call. All right, so you think it's a flagrant two foul to get kicked out of the game, but you won't stand up for your own player. Let me tell you the rule in life. You stand up for your players if you're a good coach. You just do, and especially when they're being wronged in such an unbelievable way. And, you know, I think it's hilarious. Now the WNBA is in a quandary, dilemma sort of thing, and they have no idea what to do next. And the WNBA commissioner is sending out these politically correct messages. I know many of you have received questions in recent weeks regarding transgender athlete participation in women's basketball. By the way, Enes Kanter Freedom, Royce White, all they have to do is say they identify as a woman. There's nothing else that they have to do. And she said, I expect this topic will continue to receive significant attention. That now has been leaked to the press. I wanted to reach out and share how we are approaching these conversations.

0: the league office. And thank you, all of you who have responded to questions from the media with thoughtfulness and professionalism. We recognize that this is a complex and nuanced topic. I don't see anything complex about it. There are biological differences between men and women. This is what I don't understand about six-gender telerico. This is what I don't understand with non-binary telerico. Or, you know, telerico championing the rights of biological men to play women's sports. Or telerico, you know, championing the rights of biological men to have access to abortion. I'm having a hard time. I didn't know that any biological man could have an abortion. I don't know what the other four genders, I don't know what the hell he's talking about. And I hope the people in Texas are aware of how nuts, you know, telefrico is. So anyway, I don't. What do you mean that this debate is nuanced? I'm having a hard time understanding that. I can't believe it. Then you've got this memo coming, you know, the same day the two former NBA pros, Enes Kanter-Freedom first, and then Royce White, said they want to now declare for the 2027 WNBA draft. And then you have my friend and colleague, Clay Travis. He's offered $10 million to last year's WNBA championship team, which is out of Vegas, to play the high school boys team of their choice. So far, I checked in with him. He hasn't heard a peep out of anybody. Not a yay, not a nay, not a we'll do it for $20 million, nothing. If they, you know, really believe in this ideology that there's no difference between men and women, then let, you know, take the $10 million bucks. I can give you 10 million reasons why they should do it. It's crazy. You know, then the WNBA has a Players Association. They also released a statement on social media that emphasized diversity, inclusion. The group will not be used as political pawns. We embrace justice, equality, diversity, and inclusion. Those are the values that unite this union and allow it to protect women's sports while creating transformational change. Hate, abuse, demonization of any person or group of people, including transgender people, only fuel fear, division, and harm. We will continue to have hard conversations, but we will not be used as political pawns. They've already made themselves a political pawn in this. They're the ones that have gone woke, learned nothing from Bud Light and Dylan Mulvaney and that controversy. And so now the WNBA is facing a discipline dilemma after Carrington's white privilege post after this flagrant two foul. You know, I think a lot of people are right in their observation that at a minimum she should be suspended for the rest of the year. At a minimum, probably even longer. Some are even saying that she should be banned from the league. I'm not sure. You know, they're going to have to figure that out. You know, it was interesting. We had James Uthmeyer on. He was the first attorney general. He's out of my free state of Florida, talking about the Fauci memos. By the way, new memos out today about the second shot put, you know, theoretically, Fauci wrote, and now it was released today, quote, theoretically, could cause a pregnant woman to lose her child. I mean, oh, maybe you should have told us that at the time. Maybe you had a duty to tell us at the time. Just like all the other emails and all the other text messages that you were telling the people you were sending them to. Oh, by the way, as soon as you read this, delete it immediately. Knowing damn well that money from the NIH went to the EcoHealth Alliance, went to the Wuhan Virology Lab, knowing that coronavirus and gain-of-function research took place there. They didn't care. Well, anyway, now James Uthmeyer, he was the one that went after Fauci first for state charges, and there's a state investigation going on. Now you have James Uthmeyer threatening assault charges. He said, look, he threatened the WNBA players. He's willing to charge them with assault and battery if they dare clobber Sophie Cunningham in his jurisdiction. Look, I might take a little issue with this, and I think James is an unbelievable attorney general, only because I love hockey. And in hockey, I mean, I love fighting. I'm not going to lie. I'm not going to sit here and be a phony and tell you I don't like hockey fights. I think they're the best. And if you ever took that out of the game, it would be a huge mistake. I think even Linda likes hockey fighting. Linda likes to fight with me, so, you know, over anything, just to aggravate me. The reason, you know, one of the reasons I'm definitely talking about this topic is because I know this topic triggers Linda on a level that I can't even describe, which maybe we'll get into later in the program today when we do, you know, a whole segment on this. Does this trigger you, this topic? It does, doesn't it?
1: It does, actually, yes, very much so.
0: When you say trigger, what do you mean by that?
1: I mean that I am incensed with extreme rage with words I'm not allowed to say under FCC violation. That's what I mean.
0: You have a problem with those words. You know, remember.
1: I don't have a problem with them. We get along just fine. I just know when I can and can't.
0: And the words get along just fine. How many times did you attempt in your life to give up cursing for Lent and failed spectacularly?
1: We don't need to talk about that because I don't do it anymore.
0: No, we. I'm asking a question. Now, please answer it.
1: A lot of times. Like a lot.
0: Like 20?
1: Yeah, probably.
0: 30? Maybe more?
1: No, not that many.
0: Over 20?
1: No. I would say, yeah.
0: You'd say 20, 25, somewhere in that range.
1: I think it's much better now. I've lessened it because a lot of times now I just curse people out.
0: No, fake news. Yeah. Not true.
1: Once I had kids, it was over. I can't curse as much. It's just a fact of life. My kids think I'm Mary Poppins.
0: Jason, do you believe that?
1: Jason knows. He's heard me in front of my kids.
0: Jason, do you believe that? Stop trying to influence the team. Let him answer
2: for himself. I'm sorry, I influenced the team? I don't know who the hell you think I am.
0: No, I'm saying she influenced you. She's trying to influence you from saying the truth.
2: Oh, no, I don't believe a word of it. Not a word of it.
0: Not a word. Katie, you believe a word of it?
3: Listen, she is very sweet until she gets mad, and then that's a whole other story.
1: Thank you, Katie. Thank you.
0: Oh, so she does have a problem with it.
1: Yeah, I'm nice until I'm not. That's all.
3: Exactly.
1: Nice until I'm not.
0: Okay. 20 years of failing and then say, well, I'm going to give up chocolate.
1: I wouldn't say I was failing. I was trying and not successful. It's a stark difference.
0: All right. 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
0: 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I know the headlines change, the threats facing Israel and their survival, that does remain. 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
16: Here's something pretty disturbing I discovered while researching this podcast. This is what it actually says on the Los Angeles Police Department website. The site states that the Adult Missing Persons Unit investigates 3,200 cases a month. And 70% of those missing people are found or returned voluntarily within 2 or 3 days. It goes on to explain, and I quote here, since being a missing person is not a crime, police are given a very limited role while conducting these types of investigations. At the bottom of the webpage, it gets more disturbing. There's a section titled, What If They Never Returned? And here's the official police advice. In such situations, you may want to enlist the services of a private investigator to assist in your search. If you can't afford a PI, the police elaborate, quote, another option would be to contact the Salvation Army, which has a missing persons locator program. There is not a single sentence on the LAPD website that would lead a loved one of a missing person to have any faith that the police would properly investigate it. What the LAPD is basically saying is, if someone you love goes missing, don't overreact. They'll probably turn up, unless they don't, in which case you should get someone besides the police to look into it. All this is my way of saying, if the police took missing persons cases as seriously as they do, say, bank robberies, I wouldn't have had to do this podcast in the first place and end up chasing a violent criminal halfway around the country. I'm Neil Strauss, and you can hear the full story of To Live and Die in L.A.
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0: You know, I know a surefire way to make Linda curse her head off. If I spent the rest of the show challenging Linda to have to listen to me praising Anthony Fauci, it just revealed that, oh, they're theoretically women with that are pregnant could lose their babies if they get the shot. And he didn't tell us. He didn't tell women. It's unbelievable. If I do that and I started praising this guy, which I'd never could, I guarantee she would lose her mind. Absolutely lose it. All right. We got a lot coming up. We are 85 days away from the most important midterm in your lifetime. 85 days away. And if you do not understand the urgency of this moment, you need to understand it. It is that bad. And these candidates are that bad. And they so want to change this country so dramatically, it's that bad.

0: WGY News, I'm Chad Erickson. Not guilty of attempted murder. The plea this morning from an Albany man accused of trying to strangle and then drown his sister yesterday afternoon. Police say 20-year-old Ahmed Hamadan strangled the woman while she was driving, and she drove into the Hudson River in Albany, and her brother then tried to drown her. Hamadan is being held without bail. Assault and reckless endangerment charges for a Fort Plain woman after police said she threw a chemical mixture in another person's face over the weekend and disfigured them with severe burns. News 10 ABC reports two youngsters in the house at the time were exposed to the chemical fumes, and 31-year-old Aaron McNair also faces charges of endangering the welfare of a child. The Albany Firebirds lost to the Nashville Cats yesterday in the Arena Football One Championship, 59-53. 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
2: Right now, slowdowns for you on the Northway northbound at the Twin Bridges. Also, the alternate 7 westbound ramp to the Northway is under speed for you. On 787, right now, no major problems as you make your way northbound between I-90 and alternate 7. And no problems I-90 west as you make your way toward the Patroon Island Bridge and the Northway Interchange. 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
6: The WGY AccuWeather forecast, a thunderstorm in spots this evening, otherwise mostly cloudy and humid tonight, the low 67. A mix of clouds and sun Tuesday with a high of 83. Pleasant Wednesday with clouds and sun, the high 84. Mainly cloudy with a couple of showers and a thunderstorm Thursday, the high 83. And some sun, it'll be pleasant and less humid Friday with the high 79. From the WGY Weather Center, I'm meteorologist Jason Caterina.
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8: This is All Hands Radio News. I'm Petty Officer Liz Vlahos. 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Chief Petty Officer Lynn Rodriguez takes us into the world of a CB diver.
9: When I'm getting ready to dive, I'm nervous, I'm excited, my heart starts racing, and I just hope that I get the job done and the weather and the water's cooperating with us. I am Chief Petty Officer Lynn Rodriguez. I am a Navy construction electrician and CB diver. We do underwater construction, we do demolition, build boat ramps, mooring inspections, cable inspections. Depends on the job and the location, we do some salvage, debris removal, depending where it's at. Underwater when I'm working, I feel good. I feel like it's just a way for me to get to work. But at the same time, you have a lot of other things you gotta worry about. I have to worry about how much air do I have left. I gotta worry about my buddy, you know, because he's watching me and I'm watching him, making sure we're okay. And if we're lucky, we get to see. If not, everything is by feel. You always have a buddy with you. You're never doing anything by yourself. You're never alone. I followed my dad's advice to always prove myself and do what I can in the Navy and make him proud, make everyone proud. So I try to do that with everything I do. Being a woman, it's sometimes more challenging because we have to wear the same amount of gear that a man does, and we have to do the same amount of pull-ups that a man does for the physical training and the test. It's a challenge, but you can do it. You just gotta set your mind to it. Taught me how to be a leader, independent, confident.
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1: 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You know, I look at the news every day, and I just shake my head. I honestly never thought we'd be discussing the insanity of this world we live in. Kamala complaining the Save America Act would require people to check notes, show proof of who they are. I can't believe this is real, she says. I'm like, what is wrong with you? Now you got, you know, Zoran, Marxist, commie, Mamdani, you know, he's creating a new government-run program. It's called Parents Night Out Pilot Program. Bring your kids to the park, and the government will watch your children for free. Jeez, as if we're not indoctrinating our kids enough by sending them to government schools. Michigan candidate, we have a lot to say about him today, Abdul El-Sayed, has a phobia of white truck drivers in rural Michigan. Okay, this is a great crop of candidates they got. Then you got resurfaced video, not from long ago, just 2023, showing, you know, James Telefrico, six-gender, God is non-binary, vegan campaign, no drilling, the guy that is championing the rights of men to play women's sports and the rights of biological men to have access to abortion services, which I don't know why, and, you know, the same guy that, you know, believes God is non-binary. I don't know what this is. Christianity is just another word for causing trouble, he said. Oh, thought this was supposed to be, you know, I really don't understand it. By the way, we'll get to AOC in a minute. She did start the process of freezing her eggs. Why do I think that's TMI? Too much information. You know, I think it's badass. If that's what she wants to do, I'm a believer in freedom. She can do whatever she wants. Interestingly, and my theory has been all along that AOC is the real leader of the Democratic Party. I've been saying it longer, I think, than anybody. And saying that she, you know, when Nancy Pelosi was speaker, that she was the real speaker, that Pelosi was speaker in name only. AOC, you know, I've been saying this whole fight the oligarchy tour had a much deeper purpose than we knew at the time. And that is Bernie Sanders, Grandpa Bernie, too old to run for president himself, is handing the baton, the mantle to AOC to run. She's now running in first in this last New Hampshire poll. AOC has commented on Francesca Hung's old tweets calling for the abolishment of prisons and police. Oh, just woke one was crazy. We didn't mean any of that. I'm like, really? Okay. There was a sad story I saw. I don't know if you saw this, Linda. Colin Rugg posted this. Man receives a postcard in the mail from his now deceased parents 26 years after they sent it to him. The guy says he was never able to give his father a proper goodbye because of COVID. I mean, we're learning all these, you know, new details on what Fauci knew. Well, theoretically, yeah, a woman gets the shot, she can lose her baby. Why didn't he tell that to the American people? Like everything else that he's done. He said, anyway, this guy, 26 years old, this postcard. This was to me almost a postcard from heaven. It was sent by his parents from Copenhagen 26 years ago. He says he spoke to the mail carrier, who thinks the postcard may have fallen under a cabinet and had been sitting there the entire time, all these years. They must have found it recently. Guy still lives at the same address. Let's go ahead and send it to him. I mean, just sad to me what they did to these families during COVID. It's just so sad. I love watching Spanberger getting booed this weekend. It turns out, you know, when you break your campaign promises, and she never ran on what she really believes, she just hid it from everybody, and now she's implementing everything. She can only run for one term anyway. She can't run for two consecutive terms. Apparently this tape. Hassan Piker, did we get this tape, Linda? Yeah, kill them. Kill those MFers and murder those MFers in the street and let the streets soak in their red effing red capitalist blood, dude. Did you see that one?
2: I sure did.
1: I don't know. Yeah, do we have that? I guess we can't play it, can we? What good is it? You know, but AOC on her 2020 support for defunding the police during lockdown, of course, rhetoric in that time is not rhetoric that we would use today. No, she's just getting a little more political savvy. Grandpa Bernie, she's not supporting Francesca Hung. Well, why is that? Because Grandpa Bernie's not supporting Francesca Hung. I'm telling you, my theory is not wrong here. The DSA co-chair saying that on October the 8th, now, Israel has a population of just under 9 million people, and they're in a fight for their survival. October 7, 2023, if you compare their population to ours, it's the equivalent of over 40,000 Americans dead in a day. Never mind the kidnapping, the rape, the torture, the beheadings that took place, all on tape. And now the head of the co-chair of the DNC defending her members' decision to support Hamas. As a matter of fact, her name is Megan Romer. And anyway, told the New Yorker in an interview that she probably would have joined an anti-Israel rally in New York City the day after October 7, 2023, the day after the terrorist group, they are a terrorist group designated so, Hamas, that calls for the destruction of Israel and their invasion of Israel, had she lived in New York City. And she was, I guess, being interviewed by the New Yorker. Wow. That is breathtaking to me. This is how crazy, you know, the Democrats, liberals are today. Longtime former DSA organizer is vowed to do everything in his power to help repeat Republican Senate candidate Mike Rogers, or help Mike Rogers, rather, defeat Abdul El Sayed. Guy's name is Jake Altman. He was in an interview with the Free Press, and that he says Al-Sayed's rise represented a dangerous takeover of the Democratic Party by a pro-communist, pro-terrorist faction. These are his words, not mine. Altman, who was an activist for the DSA for almost a decade, said that he would never support any Democrat who backed Al-Sayed, and he said, I'm nervous. I'm going to do everything I can do to help Mike Rogers get elected. Mike Rogers, you know, service in the military, in war zones, you know, intelligence committee. I mean, this guy's got impeccable credentials. I hope he wins. I hope the people of Michigan are smart enough not to go with this lunatic best friend of Hassan Piker. I'm going to do everything I can to help Mike Rogers get elected. He said he was going to want to, quote, stop these people who are willing to run a racket and a ticket with explicitly pro-Hezbollah people who are willing to give political cover to terrorists. This guy was on the inside, who are willing to sympathize with terrorists, who are willing to sit in a room and pal around with Maoists, people who worship a guy who murdered tens of millions of people. He said, these are not people you should be idolizing. I'm not going to support any Democrat who's willing to back Al-Sayed. By the way, that sentiment is growing. All right, not only did AOC, you know, reveals she's freezing her eggs, too much information for me, but she shrugs off this past defund the police comments. Now, this is a strategy, the Spanberger strategy. Hide who you are because polling shows it's not resonating with the American people. Oh, no, that was woke one was just crazy, even though we all stated it. That is to just hide who they really are to make them more electable. And as I just told you, AOC declined to endorse the Democratic frontrunner in the gubernatorial primary, I think takes place tomorrow, and that's Francesca Hung. And anyway, who leads the pack by over 20 points. I don't think she really needs AOC's endorsement. I haven't endorsed in the race. My focus has been on winning back Congress, winning back the House, positioning ourselves to have the best possible chance to win the Senate. Bernie Sanders also declined. I think this is now they realize these endorsements are nearly killed with they nearly killed off El Sayed. But anyway, you know, and then, by the way, you know, add to the list of Democrats getting nervous. Now, you got Carville. You have Van Jones. You have Joe Manchin. You have John Fetterman, the only elected one. Bill Maher. You have Mark Penn. You know, the list is getting long. Now, apparently, Liberal Joe is erupting at Democrats in this broadside, screaming at party leaders for allowing its most controversial voices to become an electoral liability because leaders were too woke to call out the obvious.
3: This is about the Democrats once again fumbling the football on the 2-yard line when they have a chance to make great gains, but being so woke, I don't know if you want to call it woke one, woke two, or woke three, but being too woke to call out the obvious. I swear to God, it's crazy.
1: Okay. If he really believed this, he would have been saying it months ago, but he's not. And he's just realizing, uh-oh, this whole thing's going to blow up. You know, James Carville being told by Bernie Sanders, go form your own party. This is our party now. And Carville warning Democrats that progressive candidates could jeopardize the party's chances with African-American voters. And he joined Donnie Deutsch on some podcast that he does where he trashed Democratic socialists and progressive Democrats. And both of them agreed that black voters do not support progressive and far left candidates. Carville said he believes that Democrats will have a stunningly good nominee for 2028. Yeah, AOC. Bill Maher says Democrats need to accept whiteness is not a disease. Unbelievable. Hillary Clinton, she's another one that's been out there warning that, you know, Republicans are going to be very effective in attacking this insanity of the DSA. And all these candidates. Now, if you think this is not real, since 2019, 250 DSA candidates have been elected. That's a lot. And, you know, now we'll have well over 40 on the ballot this year alone in very high positions, including the U.S. Senate. The lunatic in Maine that throws bottles at women, according to reports. Then you got six gender Tellerico. Then you got El Sayed, Hassan Piker's BFF. And... but, you know, the DSA co-chair's remarks on taxing Americans, they're not going to go over particularly well. You know, but remember what the agenda is. Abolish the Senate, presidency, Supreme Court, ICE, borders, prisons, defund the Pentagon, mass amnesty. I mean, you know, we're trying to wake people up to this. Now, historically, people don't really pay close attention to a midterm until after Labor Day. It's too late. Early voting begins. My advice to Republicans is start spending money. Do it as quickly as possible. David Marcus says, don't blame conservatives. It was the left that canceled Hassan Piker. Whoopsie daisy. I'm not canceling anybody. I've never called for anyone to be fired, canceled, boycotted. Let everybody speak. Then let people make up their own mind. You don't have to listen to anything or anybody. You know, we have to earn your trust every single day. A Colorado socialist candidate called 9/11 terror attacks inevitable. This is Malat Kiros, another DSA person. I mean, it's a never ending flow of madness as far as I'm concerned. I mean, this should be making Linda's head explode. By the way, this was interesting. I saw it on Fox News. Minneapolis police tips on how to avoid slash prepare for being robbed. Don't walk alone. Only carry items you need. Be prepared to give up your cell phone, purse, or wallet. Don't fight with a criminal. Be prepared to describe suspects. Now, let's take a look at Idaho. I like Idaho. I like Idaho a lot. I like the people of Idaho. Carry a firearm. Again, tips on how to avoid, prepare for being robbed. Carry a firearm. Use a firearm. Call 911, 911. Tell officers that you were afraid for your life and will answer any other questions with a lawyer present. That's it. Very different mentality. Zoran Marxist Kami Mamdani, this is hilarious. They have a billboard up in Times Square, has been named Florida's Economic Developer of the Year. 1.8 trillion economy, record-breaking wealth migration. Florida Chamber of Congress, Commerce, has officially launched the Times Square campaign naming Zoran Marxist Kami Mamdani as Florida's Economic Developer of the Year. We wanted to thank him for the jobs, the companies, the people that they're pushing out of New York. And a lot of them are coming to Florida, said Mark Wilson, CEO of the Chamber. And America's at a crossroads. Yeah, everybody I know is getting the hell out of there. I don't blame them. And they try to hold on to you, too. They're going to watch the exit tax thing happen. I'm telling you, it's going to happen. By the way, Hassan Piker calls for Democrats who oppose Abdul El-Sayed to be punished. Abdul Sayed says Piker made a dumb mistake when he applauded the 9/11 attacks, but he didn't say it was wrong. It's pretty amazing. All right, listen, I want to remind you, you need a personal safety security strategy. Sometimes only one option will do. That's the lethal option. The FBI tells us that's 0.001% of the time. That's where this technology, BYRNA.com, comes in. You know why? Because it's effective. When you have over 500 government agencies, police departments, private security firms using it, that means they believe in it. 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
1: Remember when Obama said spread the wealth around Joe the plumber? Okay. Now report out, post-millennial, that Obama is advising El Sayed on his campaign. 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

0: I will not support hacks, hacks in the Democratic Party who have led us to this Waterloo.
1: Well, as you well know, ICE has nothing to do with the southern border. 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
2: Well, that's not much of a choice. 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
5: 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Toll-free, our number this Monday is 800-941-SEAN if you want to be a part of the program. So I keep saying, most important midterm in our lifetime, and this is

0: press will let them know, and also talking about the issues with the Democratic Party. Now 80 days. So you've got early voting starting in some places in, what, October. And we don't have a message. And I don't see anything that's really uniting the Republicans other than the possibility of a convention in September. So I'm telling Republicans across the country, it's time to hit the alarm button and get things moving, because there's not much time left for them to defeat the Democrats, because right now they're favored in almost every state in the battleground state, the Senate.
1: Okay, so agreeing with that, I mean, do you really think Tallarico could win Texas? Do you really believe El Sayed could win Michigan? Can you really believe the guy that throws water bottles at women could win Maine? Do you really believe that, you know, Francesca Hong can win at the governorship in Wisconsin? Do you believe that?
0: Well, my answer to that is this. Tallarico, I sort of put in the same category as Beto O'Rourke. I think you called him, what was it?
1: Bozo.
0: Yes. Okay. So, you know, I the Texas polling is usually way off to the blue, to the Democratic side, rather. And so I do think that Paxton could win, but I think it is a little tougher this time. Part of it has to do with voter turnout and what motivates people to turn out. You know, Hong, I don't know. She's favored heavily in the betting markets. I have no idea right now, sir.
1: Well, she's favored in the betting markets for the primary. I'm talking about the general.
0: Yeah, I looked at the general, too, and it's. I don't think it's necessarily a favor for her. But that having been said, I do think there are a couple of states where like Michigan, where El Sayed, I think that's definitely going to be a disaster, and I believe that Michigan will go to Rogers. That's just my view. Texas is going to be a push. It's not going to be as easy as in the past when Cruz was running against O'Rourke.
1: But remember, the first time that Beto Bozo ran, nobody really knew how crazy he was. He did a good job of hiding it. Tallarico, you know, there's so much garbage on him right now, you just can't even make it up. I mean, you know, even the news today is pretty spectacular in my view. You know, about Tallarico, you know, he spoke at a pride event featuring drag queen performances for boys as young as 11 years old. This guy that says we have six genders, not two. This guy that says God is non-binary. This guy that wants to run a vegan campaign in the cattle state of Texas, doesn't want drilling in the oil state of Texas. I'm not buying it yet, but I have seen polls where he's up by like 2 points. I'm like, you got to be kidding me.
0: Look, I'm not buying it in the sense that it's not Texas, but we're in a midterm and these are weird time periods. And as I told your listeners for probably 8, 9, 10 years that we've been doing this, midterms are about turnout, about who's motivated to turn out and who's not. And so my advice to the Republicans are to hit, you know, the gas pedal as hard as they can and start educating the public about these things right now, because we read it, we see it, you and I do. The average person walking the street, maybe in Texas and Georgia, where Ossoff allegedly is up 12 points or 8 points, I don't believe that's the case, but in a lot of these states, like North Carolina as well, where Wadley's way down, I don't think they're as far down as people think they are, but it's incumbent on the Republicans to educate the voters in these states about what's going on, because they don't read all this stuff. They don't ferret through all the news like you and I do. And I've been, you know, I sound like a broken record, but I'm usually right. So I'm just saying it's time to.
1: Well, let's put it this way. You're right so often that in the last three presidential cycles, you have nailed it every time.
0: Yeah, and I was a little bit off in the midterms in 22, and I'll tell you why. I made the mistake of believing that Republicans were going to turn out at a higher level than they did. I'm not going to be fooled by that this time. I've got to see some evidence from the Republicans, from the various PACs and groups and whatever, that they can run a better, more coherent message-type campaign that I'm seeing right now. And I will say one other thing. When you can't pass the SAVE Act, and I know that looks like a foregone conclusion, it won't happen, and I'm not going to name any individual senators, but when you can't pass that, and when you can't do other issues that Republicans are 85, 90% in favor of, that takes a little bit of the zip away for people to want to go turn out and vote for these folks. And I don't think the people on Capitol Hill understand that. You got to give them a reason to turn out.
1: What do you make of the

0: the New Hampshire poll that showed AOC the leading candidate for president for the Democrats in 2028.
1: Well, Sean, you won't remember this, but I think I said this 2 or 3 years ago that I thought that AOC would be the leading candidate to be the presidential nominee for the Democrats back ages ago. And she's doing a very slick routine in which she's suddenly saying, oh, well, you know, that woke stuff we had was sort of not really correct. And she's trying to change and pivot, which, of course, they all do. She's basically an actress.
0: By the way, she's not even facing. I'm sorry. She's not even endorsing Francesca Hung. By the way, I am convinced that Bernie, this Fight the Oligarchy tour, was all an effort to give her more exposure and pass the mantle on to her because he's too old.
1: Oh, absolutely. So you're totally right. And I believe that I might add John Ossoff out of Georgia, who the polls have. Now, I'm not polled Georgia in months. But I find it hard to believe any Democrats leading Georgia by 8 or 9 points. I think that I know Georgia better than any state, probably other than Florida in this country. I don't believe he's leading by that much. But now the media has taken him, and this is a way, by the way, to win a Senate race. Okay, you say, well, wow, he's presidential material. Then people say in Georgia, wow, if he's presidential material, there's no way we can vote against him. So, he's another one they're talking about. And it basically has the same philosophy as AOC, except on a few issues. The Democrats are trying to slip through these midterms very carefully without getting the socialism, communism label on all of them and the anti-Trump stuff having to do with the war. And I do think the president, I will say this thing has got to conclude, because every week we go by that the president says, well, we're going to bomb the hell out of them and destroy them. And then 2 weeks, 2 days later, we hear, well, we're in talks. And then the Iranians pulled the rug out from under him. It weakens the president in the eyes of his supporters. And so it's time to put up or go home, in my opinion. That's just my advice.
0: Quick break. Right back. More with Matt Towery, pollster. He has a new book coming out, The Honoring of Ignorance. More with Matt on the other side. Then your calls are coming up, 800-941-SEAN, if you want to be a part of the program.
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0: right, our final moments with Matt Towery, pollster, Insider Advantage, author of a new book coming out, The Honoring of Ignorance, and how important this election is, 85 days away. Take it seriously. I look at Real Clear Politics. I look at the polling like you do. And as per usual, you usually poll in cycle. In other words, defined here for a midterm would be after Labor Day. That's why I've not taken a lot of these polls seriously. I don't take them, but I'm paying attention. I mean, I think you should always pay attention. And so, but I'm watching and I'm witnessing, you know, the typical people that get that while you got and Robert Kahaly got and Rasmussen got and John McLaughlin got, you know, the presidential elections, the last three correct, all these other people that are polling now all got it wrong. All of them. Yep. So I take it with a grain of salt. However, there's a cautionary tale here in my head. Pay attention. This is not a done deal. In other words, the crazies can win.
1: And I would join you with that, Sean. I mean, you and I have done how many elections together? So we've gone through a lot. And, you know, something can change this election, but it has to happen before early voting starts because so many people vote early voting now. And so I think that the Republicans have a very short period of time. A, I would say get your message together and set it together because every candidate I hear has a different message. And that never works. You got to have one message that you're carrying across. Secondly, I would say that the president needs to become, I know he's enthused about the midterms, but I believe he has to be able to put Iran aside and say, look, we dealt with it one way or another. If we go into these midterms with Iran still hanging over everybody's head, I don't think there'd be a lot of states who'd be lost, and unnecessarily so, because the president's record has been obscured by all this. Think about this, Sean. Inflation under Joe Biden in the middle of his administration at this point was way ahead of what we had with Trump. The economy was suffering much more than under Trump. There are so many things the Republicans could be bragging about right now. We now have the Trump accounts. We now have permanent the tax breaks. We have no tax on tips. But they've got to hear this in ads right now. They can't wait until 30 days before when the Democrats and Republicans are all firing missiles at the same time on TV and nobody pays attention. So short period of time to get their act together. Republicans could hold on to the House. They could hold on to the Senate. It's certainly not out of anybody's realm of possibility, but they got to get moving now.
0: I think they need to start spending money now, start building out ads now. I would make sure that everybody in Texas knows who Six-Gender Tallarico is, who El Sayed is, who this lunatic in Maine is, who Francesca Hong is. I would start spending money now. Now, one thing Republicans have, which they usually don't, is money this time. So there's no excuse for not spending it early and getting ahead of it, I think.
1: Well, they should have been spending it in, quite frankly, in June. Because they did have the advantage. At some point, if the other party doesn't have that much money, but they look like they're going to win, they'll get the money. And then the money is even because you only have so many days to run commercials and so many spaces to buy on TV and to get on the internet and to buy social media. So I've been down this road 1,000 times and I've seen the Republicans do one thing that I've always been critical of. They sit on their money till the last 60 days and then they start firing everything they have. But at that point, the other side is firing everything they have as well. And the average person, you just listen to your own listeners out there. They'll tell you they just turn the TV set off or they just tune out. So now
0: we can't have that. Yeah, no, I get it. I'm just out of time. Listen, by the way, Matt's new book, I think by far one of the best pollsters this country's ever seen. His upcoming book is called The Honoring of Ignorance, coming out soon. Matt, appreciate you being with us, sir.
1: Thank you, Sean. Appreciate it.
0: 800-941-SEAN, our number. We'll get to your calls coming up next. You know, a lot of us, you know, are into health, wellness, fitness, nutrition, longevity. Linda, I walked for 1 hour and 45 minutes yesterday. Are you not proud of me?
2: Where'd you go?
0: That is, huh?
2: Where did you go? You're doing all that
0: just
2: walking?
0: For exercise. I just, oh, okay. just, I had
2: so
0: the time,
2: circle?
0: Which
2: That's
0: I rarely
2: nice.
0: Have, and I just went for a walk, and I didn't stop.
2: All right.
0: I mean, 1 hour and 45 minutes is a lot. Anyway, cool. Look, a lot of us, you know, when it comes to health, wellness, fitness, nutrition, longevity, walking is great. Muscle mass is very important. But the truth is, most of us are kind of guessing our way when it comes to health, what foods to eat, what supplements to take, vitamins to take. And look, the bottom line is certain things are unique to you. 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
8: Here's something pretty disturbing I discovered while researching this podcast. This is what it actually says on the Los Angeles Police Department website. The site states that the Adult Missing Persons Unit investigates 3,200 cases a month, and 70% of those missing people are found or returned voluntarily within 2 or 3 days. It goes on to explain, and I quote here, "Since being a missing person is not a crime, police are given a very limited role while conducting these types of investigations." At the bottom of the webpage, it gets more disturbing. There's a section titled, "What if they never returned?" And here's the official police advice. In such situations, you may want to enlist the services of a private investigator to assist in your search. If you can't afford a PI, the police elaborate, quote, "Another option would be to contact the Salvation Army, which has a missing persons locator program." There is not a single sentence on the LAPD website that would lead a loved one of a missing person to have any faith that the police would properly investigate it. What the LAPD is basically saying is, if someone you love goes missing, don't overreact. They'll probably turn up, unless they don't, in which case you should get someone besides the police to look into it. All this is my way of saying, if the police took missing persons cases as seriously as they do, say, bank robberies, I wouldn't have had to do this podcast in the first place and end up chasing a violent criminal halfway around the country. I'm Neil Strauss, and you can hear the full story of To Live and Die in L.A.
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9: In the NFL, quarterback Teddy Bridgewater is retiring again at age 33. The Lions wasted no time in finding Jared Goff's backup, signing Josh Dobbs to a one-year deal. Dobbs backed up Drake May last year in New England. The Lions will be his seventh NFL team. In baseball, A's shortstop Jacob Wilson set the Major League Baseball record for his position, playing in his 111th errorless game. The A's beat the Red Sox for the second straight day to take the series. The Phillies' Kyle Schwarber snapped a 17-game homerless streak and hit two yesterday to tie Yordan Alvarez for the lead with 35 homers on the season. And in the WNBA, Minnesota Lynx guard Kayla McBride broke the league's single-game record for three-pointers yesterday with 10, finishing with a career-high 43 points, helping her team with a 103-90 win over Dallas. I'm Andy West with your iHeartRadio Sports Report.
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1: 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All right, let's talk a little bit about crazy. And if you want to know how insane this DSA radicalized, you know, liberal left, communist left, I don't care what you call it, you know, listen to, I guess, one of their co-chairs, Megan Romer. And now go back to October 7, 2023. You know, the Israelis lost in terms of their population extrapolated out compared to ours. They lost what would be 40,000 Americans in a day. Never mind the rape, the kidnapping, the torture, the beheading that also took place. So here is the head of this radical group that is saying she would have gone on October 8th to a rally supporting Hamas that murdered, kidnapped, raped, beheaded innocent Israelis. Listen.
2: Because in other words, you would have gone to that rally had you been able.
3: That's a good question. I probably would have. Yeah. Yeah. I don't live in New York City, so I wouldn't have.
2: One day after the slaughter of 1,200 people and taking of over 200 hostages, you would have come and rallied behind Hamas.
3: I think that October 7th was largely inevitable. If you put people in an open air concentration camp and you deprive them of rights, of dignity, of food, of the ability to live in safety, you have to expect that they are going to not take that for that long. And that is not defending any harm of civilians or of non-combatants.
2: Well, sure.
3: That is. Do you think it is?
2: You're saying you're supporting it.
3: I'm saying that I think it was inevitable. I think that you cannot put people in a cage and expect them not to revolt. And I think that that supporting the civilians, the non-combatants, the children who are being killed, that's really the primary thing.
2: Uh-huh.
1: You know, it doesn't get any sicker than that. It's kind of like Hassan Piker, America deserved 9/11, having a picture of the Twin Towers, you know, behind him in his, I guess streaming studio, whatever the hell he's doing with a streaming studio. It's insane. These people are nuts. Now you understand the urgency for 85 days. Unbelievable. All right, Jim in Michigan. Hey, Jim, how are you? Glad you called. Happy Monday, sir.
4: Hi, Sean. Can you hear me?
1: I can. Thanks for calling.
4: Hey, great. Now, thank you for taking my call. And I want to talk about Al-Fayed and Hussein Brinker because it became personal. And it's been bothering me since he said it. I had a cousin in Tower 2 from Michigan, and I hope you have some Michigan followers listening to this. And my cousin lived, and he lived to tell a story. He went to Tower 2 because he wanted to learn to improve his life. He's just a middle-class man that lived south of Detroit in a suburb we called.
1: So he was able to get out before the towers came tumbling down.
4: Absolutely. And I could tell you, if you allow me, I don't know how much time I got, but if you allow me, I could tell you a little bit about what he went through getting out of that tower. What happened was Morgan Stanley was taking a break. He was studying to be a financial advisor to improve his life. And by the way, his wife was at home with terminal cancer with three little kids. And so she was going to die within a year or so. And so he went to try to improve his life to help his kids out. And so they took a break on the third day. It was a 3-week program. And he said he was looking out the window of all things at the Statue of Liberty. And then he saw it on Tower One. He witnessed it. And he told me, he said, by the way, he gave me permission to tell you this. And he told me he saw a ball of fire and he heard a noise he could never get out of his head up to today. He's got PTSD. He has it at 25 years later. Sean, he didn't become that financial advisor. He became a school teacher to teach kids every year about 9/11. And he's a history teacher in a middle school in the Downriver area. And this year, he wanted to make it a special year and even went to the local newspaper to ask them and they shunned him. And he's trying to do it himself to tell people about what 9/11 was all about. They sent him down the stairs. And as he was going down the stairs off the 61st floor, he said between the 30th and 40th floor with a whole bunch of people leaving, the building got hit. He said that building swayed 4 feet to the left and 4 feet to the right and the stairs dropped. He thought he was dead. He prayed to God that he hoped that something hit his head and he didn't have to suffer. He lucked out. The building stopped, the stairs settled, and he got to the bottom. And the best thing that happened to him, and you can tell Linda this, if you ever heard the New York accent with a great sense of humor, he got to the door. He said there were only two exits. He got to the door and he saw a police officer and he grabbed his arm and he said, God bless you, officer. And the officer said, God bless you too. And in New York's accent, he said, now get your ass out of here. And I thought that was great. And he took off and he ran down the street and he got into a safe zone with thousands of people. And I can't understand that my cousin deserved this. All he is a middle class kid with a family. That's all he was, just like me. He didn't deserve it. He's an American. I don't want this guy to be elected. That's good. He's going to be his constituent. How can that happen? That can't happen.
1: And he's El Sayed's best friend is Hassan Piker and was there campaigning with him often. And he's been defending him. And worse than that, this guy said America deserved that. You know, I'll add one amazing part of that story, too. While your cousin was coming down those stairs and he ran into that wonderful police officer, we don't even know if that guy's alive today. And, yep. You know, all those firemen, all those first responders, all those policemen, they were racing up in the other direction to help save other lives. 2,977 Americans died that day. And then many have died from, you know, 9/11 related illnesses since then. And it is unbelievable that anybody would ever vote for this guy, El Sayed, based on his associations, his radicalism. That's why I keep telling people, you better treat this as the most important election in your life. If those people get in power, we know what their crazy agenda is. I hope people are listening. I am trying. I feel like Paul Revere, and I'm trying to say the crazy is coming. Don't do it. But we will, in the end, get the government we deserve if people sit on their asses and they're too lazy to participate. So I am trying to, in the nicest way, urge people to understand with urgency what is in play here.
4: Well, thank you, Sean, and I appreciate it. And just one final comment. He locked eyes with one of those firefighters. And just like you said, he locked eyes and watched that fighter fire go upstairs and knew he wasn't going to come back downstairs.
1: They all knew. They all knew their odds were very low. All of them. All knew. I 343, you know, firefighters died that day. So, and Jim, I'm glad you told the story for him. Please tell him from me that I'm glad he got out and, you know, and that thank you for sharing his story on our airways and that I hope he and his wonderful children are okay. Did his wife ever survive? It sounds like she didn't.
4: She died within a year.
1: I'm sorry. Then please send my deepest condolences, okay?
4: Thank you, Sean. And thank you.
1: God bless you. I'll say it to you. Unbelievable. John San Diego. John, you're on the Sean Hannity Show. Hi.
5: Okay, Sean, I got two things. First, ivermectin, and then the idiotic things that Sayed told you on Thursday. For ivermectin, everyone says, oh, it doesn't work on viruses or COVID because it's an antiparasitic. What people are too stupid to understand is that all viruses are obligate parasites. So since COVID is a virus, that makes it a parasite. So of course ivermectin works on it. And anyone who claimed with authority that it doesn't work really needs to go to prison for lying or talking out of their, whatever. But, because they don't know what they're talking about, and they got people killed.
1: You know, John, let me tell you something. This is why all these promises of all these lunatics, not only will they never be fulfilled, people are believing the BS. There is no reason to have confidence that they can do anything right. That's a problem many Americans have. Anyway, thank you, my friend. 800-941-SHAWN if you want to be a part of the program. Listen, you're so excited. 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

0: right, let's say hi to Tamara. She is in upstate New York. What's up, Tamara? How are you? Actually, it's part of the normal part of New York, like Long Island, Bruce Blakeman, Nassau County, Suffolk County. Westchester's pretty normal. New York City's a mess, and unfortunately, New York City usually determine election outcomes. I hope this year Bruce Blakeman becomes the next governor.
1: Well, then you must have missed her saying that the upstaters were too unsophisticated to understand things. So, yes, but thank you so much for taking my call. I truly appreciate it, and I love your show, and thank you for all you do for our country.
0: Thank you.
1: That's really important to me of what happened to my dad with that shot. And Fauci plead the fifth with a pardon. He got the shots, and the last one, he got them so he could see his granddaughter and family. I got to miss the last Thanksgiving on Earth because I did not have the shots and could not go to their house up in upstate New York to dinner. So the day after the booster shot, which I told them, don't do it. Oh, we'll see what happens. And I said, no, Dad, sometimes we don't want to see it. It might not be good. It wasn't. I walked in the door. He was on the floor. My legs aren't working. I can't get up. I'm like, oh. So I called the ambulance. He spent 5 days in the hospital. Both the hospitalist and the attending said this was because of the shot. They didn't put it in the documentation, but they put him on a new blood pressure medication. And then 3 weeks later, massive stroke. I've never seen anybody have a stroke. I visited them afterwards. I couldn't get in to see him. They made me wait. I had to come back, go through the whole process again. I could hear him. I'm like, this isn't normal. Something's wrong. The doctor gave him Zyprexa, which I kept saying, he has no mental health issues. Why are you giving him this? It'll calm him. Nope. He was having a massive stroke on the right temporal lobe. I found that out after they put him up into the regular, you know.
0: So let me guess, he had blood clotting from the booster.
1: Yep. But he managed to survive. I had to file Medicare appeal after Medicare appeal to get the best rehab center, which is known nationwide, to take a stroke patient. And he improved a little bit, but then he lasted at the subacute 8 days before he was dehydrated, bladder infection, and fell trying to get himself to the bathroom. They put him on.
0: Let me say, only because of the constraints of time. Number one, Tamara, my heart bleeds for you. It really does. You are telling the story of many Americans. Go ahead. I'll give you the last word.
1: He passed away on March 1st after suffering a bigger stroke than the first one on the 17th, 2 days before his 82nd birthday. So everyone, we had to wait until that. The weird thing was the day before they changed the age limit. So my granddaughter, his niece, who was 13 at the time, could go visit him and say goodbye. And he died 2 hours later. So
0: heartbreaking. It's so heartbreaking. How old was your dad?
1: My dad was 82, and I knew it was an uphill battle, sent SF-95 forms to the government. No amount of money would bring him back, but I wanted somebody held accountable. They basically ignored me and said, take us to court. So I'm going to try.
0: Terrible. And I can tell you, and the percentage of people they threw on a ventilator, your odds were like 12-15% max that you would survive the ventilator. It's terrible. I mean, now I hope there is accountability. Thank God it started in Florida, my state. And, you know, James Uthmeyer, we had him on last week. But, you know, my prayers go to you and your family because a lot of this would have been preventable. And they were so full of it and just lied repeatedly, knowingly so, in my opinion. And the evidence, I believe, bears that out. I got a break. Tamara, God bless you and your family. I'm so sorry. Terrible. Quick break, right back. We'll continue.

0: But we do believe in taxing the hell out of millionaires. Yeah, absolutely.
1: Well, what does taxing the hell out of them mean?
0: Yeah, you know, I don't have like a solid,
1: but shouldn't you? I mean, if you're the co-chair, of the DSA, shouldn't you be more specific than just taxing the hell out of something? What exactly do you mean?
0: So again, it's democracy, right? And we have to look at what we need to spend and what we need. We don't want to depend on the existence of millionaires because that means people are still getting exploited. So, mm-hmm. So yeah, we need to look at what we need to pay for in the interim, what sort of tax base we need for that to happen, and then, and build from there.
2: All right, I have a question for you. Why are global central banks buying physical gold right now? According to recent reports, central banks around the world have been steadily buying physical gold to reduce their reliance on paper dollars. Now, think about that. 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

0: will not support hacks, hacks in the Democratic Party who have led us to this Waterloo.
1: Well, as you well know, ICE has nothing to do with the southern border. That's Customs and Border Protection. 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
2: Now, that's not much of a choice. 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
3: 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Coming up next, our final news roundup and information overload hour.
6: All right, news roundup and information overload hour. 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It is 800-941-SEAN if you want to be a part of the program. I guess the WNBA has learned nothing from Bud Light and the Dylan Mulvaney disaster. And there was a massive economic, you know, pushback on Bud Light. I don't think they've ever fully recovered. Because you go woke, you go broke. And now we told you last week about the situation, you know, that the Indiana Fever that has, Caitlin Clark and, Sophie Cunningham, is now under fire for nothing. No reason at all. I do not know why that the league has not addressed the never ending flagrant fouls against Caitlin Clark. I've watched games. I'm like, this is ridiculous. And I'm not even a big basketball fan, to be very honest with you, in either the NBA or the WNBA. But I've been curious. I think that they are amazing players. I think there's a lot of amazing players in the league. And so, you know, I've just tried to pay a little bit of attention. And here's this big controversy over Sophie Cunningham. Because she stands up for girls in locker rooms and girls in women's sports, you know, then has to play a game. I guess it was against Minnesota Lynx. And the coach of that team has on, you know, a trans pro trans kids, you know, shirt at the same time. And the league doesn't address it. It's insane. Anyway, so actually there was a game over the weekend. And it was Indiana Fever star Sophie Cunningham, who's been getting booed by people and also cheers by people, because she's standing up for young women in sports. And she says, this is about standing up for the right of young women to play, not to have to compete against biological men. That's all it is. It's not that controversial in my view, but apparently it is. So she's going up for a layup. She's totally like, it's a simple layup. He's not going to stop the layup from going in. And she literally gets such a flagrant foul,

0: league because if people were coming, as they have been, to see her play because she's such an amazing shooter, 10 feet behind the three-point range. You know, she can hit shot after shot after shot if she's on fire. Same with Sophie Cunningham, both amazing players. You know, it was interesting. I looked up Carrington's background, the one that smacked Sophie Cunningham, and, you know, after this, you know, fast break layup, it was no way she was going to stop it. So she just, you know, so aggressively ripped her, nearly ripped her neck off and her face off. It was unbelievable. And, you know, now people are wondering what the penalty should be. Apparently, Carrington comes from a very prosperous and, quote, religious sports family. Her father was a pastor, mother, and active in the ministry. And she attended a private Christian school going up. Her father was a standout safety in the NFL, played two Super Bowls. And the reason I bring all this up is because then, after she's kicked out of the game, she tweets out or puts on X out, white privilege. And I'm like, this isn't about white privilege. This is about your foul against somebody. And why did you clobber somebody and frankly risk injuring them severely? Anyway, so it's absurd on so many different levels. Now, because the WNBA won't take a stand on the issue that Sophie Cunningham has rightly brought up, and that is protecting women's sports. Well, now it started with our friend of this program who's been on this program many times, Ennis Freedom. And it's actually pretty amazing what he's doing in this. He's now saying, okay, well, if you're going to be woke, then I want to play. I want to try out. I want to make myself eligible to play in the WNBA. Ennis Cantor Freedom. Here's what he said.
1: Well, it's official, official. I just declared for the 2027 WNBA draft in April. Join me in this draft.
2: Ennis Cantor Freedom decided he's going to throw his hat into the WNBA.
3: The WNBA does not ban men who identify as women right now from playing in the league.
4: He would dominate the WNBA without batting an eyelash.
5: The number one prospect in the history of the WNBA.
0: Now, he's not the only one. Then we had Royce White, former NBA player, and he's now declaring he wants to be eligible to play in the WNBA, and I just think this is brilliant. Now, the guest we're going to be joined with in a minute, Adam Francisco, declared eligibility also for the WNBA draft. And here's what he said.
6: Hey, guys, it's Adam Francisco. And I just wanted to say that I am so proud of Ennis Freedom being his true, authentic self and declaring his eligibility for the WNBA. I wanted to piggyback off of his announcement. And I also wanted to declare myself eligible for the upcoming WNBA draft. If self-identification is the only eligibility requirement, well, then I guess I'm eligible too. And no, I don't plan on making any physical changes. No surgeries, no hormones. I'm not even going to change my name or my pronouns. But according to progressive rules, none of that is required to affirm my identity. I might be 43 years old, and I might be recovering from a kidney transplant, but after watching some recent highlights of Angel Reese, I am confident that I can contribute to a WNBA team, both on the court as well as in the locker room.
0: Anyway, Adam Francisco joins us now. And anyway, they announced the league is holding meetings to redefine what a woman is after all these, you know, NBA players reveal plans to join. Anyway, Adam Francisco, America's first comedian, now a free agent, apparently for the WNBA, joins us. How are you, sir?
7: Hey, Sean. Thanks for having me.
0: All right. Well, are you a good basketball player like Ennis?
7: I was pretty good in my 20s and 30s. I'm only 5'10", but I was able to dunk a basketball. I boasted a 39-inch vertical.
0: No way. I'm 6 feet tall. I can't get anywhere near dunking a basketball.
7: Well, I can't dunk a basketball anymore. But again, after watching Angel Reese highlights, which we should probably call lowlights, I really do feel like I could contribute to the league in a meaningful way.
0: You know, this is going to be fascinating to watch how this plays out. You know, my friend Clay Travis actually offered $10 million to last year's WNBA championship team from Vegas, if they would play a single game against high school boys of his choice, a high school basketball team of his choice. And amazing that there's nobody that has gotten back to him or wants to take up the offer for $10 million. Isn't that crazy?
7: Yeah, that's crazy. But, you know, the reality is men and women, we have distinct biological innate differences, right? That's just an innate biological reality.

0: So I really do think that if they were to play a high school team of Clay Travis's choosing, I would put my money on the high school team beating the WNBA world champions.
1: Well, I interviewed Travis on this last week. I said, how confident are you that this is going to, that these guys, that the boys team would win? He goes, Sean, it's a slam dunk, to use a basketball analogy. He goes, there's no way they'll lose. No way.
0: Exactly.
1: All right. So look, you're a comedian. I don't think you're really serious about trying. You don't really think you're going to get drafted, do you?
0: You know, I do think ultimately this is a pressure tactic that we need to put onto the WNBA to kind of push them into position to decide and define what is a woman, which apparently they're doing right now. Now, the bottom line is I would actually pursue joining the WNBA just to prove the point. If they do not define it, then what's to stop me, Enos, or Royce White from declaring herself a woman and trying to join the league? Nothing. So they really need to define this and put an end to this so we could protect women's sports. You know, Sean, I don't have a child yet, but I do hopefully want to have a daughter one day. And I'm fighting for this now so that when I have a daughter, this is all settled. When she wants to compete in sports one day, I don't want her to have to worry about a man changing in her locker room or being in the same bathroom as her.
1: You know, I've interviewed Riley Gaines many, many times, and she talked about just how horrible that has been. Now, in the case of Carrington, who committed this flagrant foul and got kicked out of the game, I think it was pretty dangerous. A couple of things happened as a result of this. The Fever coach, that is Sophie Cunningham's coach, actually defended Carrington after this totally flagrant foul. If I'm Sophie Cunningham, I'm saying, I'm out of here. I want to put myself up, you know, to move to a team that would support me, you know. And I really felt disappointed when Caitlin Clark was asked about it. She, you know, she didn't stand by her teammate. Now her coach is not standing by her own player. I'm like, this is nuts.
0: Yeah, there's been a lot of calls for the coach of the Fever to be fired. At the end of the day, the coach is supposed to put their team and their players first. And to stand with Desjardins and not Sophie when that was such a brutal attack, that was very shocking to me.
1: All right, quick break. We'll continue more with Adam Francisco, who is now making himself eligible for the WNBA draft, along with Enes Kanter-Freedom and other now biological men are saying they identify as women. And they want to play in the WNBA. How will they react to this? More on the other side. Then your call's coming up, 800-941-SEAN, if you want to be a part of the program.
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0: All right, our final moments. Adam Francisco is with us. He, along with Ennis Cantor Freedom and others now, biological men applying to play and be eligible for the draft in the WNBA. You know, so the WNBA commissioner sent a letter to all the teams on Friday addressing the concerns about the inclusion of transgender athletes in the league. And anyway, I know many of you have received questions in recent weeks regarding transgender athlete participation in women's basketball. I expect this topic will continue to receive significant attention. And I wanted to reach out to share that we are approaching these conversations at the league office and to thank those of you who have responded to questions from the media with thoughtfulness and professionalism. We recognize this is a complex and nuanced topic, and we will continue to have important conversations with all of you and the Players Association in the weeks and months ahead. We also plan to convene additional discussions after listening sessions for any team leaders who would like to participate. And your perspective and feedback is invaluable. I appreciate those who have already, you know, reached out to share their thoughts. And then she goes on this big, big lecture, you know, on social media, the WNBA Players Association, that emphasized diversity and inclusion, and while saying the group will not be used as political pawns. So what is that, their preparation to say no for the, quote, values they say they stand for? We embrace justice, equity, diversity, inclusion. Those are the values that unite this union and allow it to protect women's sports like creating transformational change. Hate, abuse, demonization of any person, group of people, transgender, only fuel fear, division, and harm. Sounds like they may, you might be eligible.
1: Yeah, it sounds like I might be. And I do want to point out that using the word inclusion to describe professional sports doesn't make any sense. As a matter of fact, sports is the opposite of inclusion. It is supposed to be a pure meritocracy-based league. If you are not good enough, you are not eligible to be part of the league. And in the case of a women's league, if you are a male, like myself, like you, Sean, like Enos, like Royce, we should not be eligible to join the WNBA. But until they define it as XX chromosomes or an adult female, they've opened themselves up to this backlash.
0: To me, it's kind of entertaining at this point. If it wasn't so serious, if it wasn't so ludicrous, you know, there are certain undeniable truths in life. One is, generally speaking, biological men are stronger than women. Is that hard? And there aren't six genders, like Tallarico says, there are two.
1: Exactly. And I do want to let you know, Sean, that I saw Royce White has received his wig in the mail. My wig is actually coming tomorrow. And so for your listeners, if they stay tuned to my social media platforms, they'll see me practicing in the gym starting tomorrow as a trans woman preparing for the WNBA.
0: All right. Well, we appreciate you sharing it. And we wish you a lot of luck and hoping that your dream comes true, Adam. Adam Francisco, anyway, now wants to be eligible for the draft for the WNBA. 800-941-SEAN is our number. Linda, should I make myself eligible? What do you think? Maybe we'll talk about that on the other side.
2: Absolutely. You like the idea? Seanina. I'm going to call you Seanina.
0: All right. Are you done?
2: Never.
0: All right. Listen, the threat is very real. We have watched the devastation. Israel under fire. Their very survival hanging in the balance. We've seen densely populated areas being hammered with these cluster bombs, ballistic missiles being fired by Iran and their proxies. The damage has destroyed lives, destroyed property, and there is the unbelievable need for humanitarian assistance ongoing today. I mean, so many thousands of people need food and water and shelter and housing and medication. And for the elderly, they can't even get out to see a doctor. That's where our friends at the IFCJ come in. They are providing mobile medical clinics for the elderly. But they're providing all of that other humanitarian life-saving assistance, life-saving aid. And whatever you can do to help them is greatly appreciated. They are the ones on the ground doing the hard work, but they can't do it without your help and support. So we hope you'll join us in supporting the International Fellowship of Christians and Jews. And they want your prayers. They want prayers for Israel's protection and strength. And, you know, hopefully one day for a lasting peace for once in the Middle East. Anyway, go to their website, PrayIFCJ.org. 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
18: The heat of the summer continues. A few record highs could be reached today, and Death Valley highs could hit 120 degrees. A summertime weather pattern will continue this week. Thunderstorms expected from parts of the plains and Midwest into portions of the south and east, with some storms capable of producing some heavy rain and definitely gusty winds. Across the southwest, monsoon moisture continues to fuel scattered showers and thunderstorms. Arizona, New Mexico, and nearby areas could see locally heavy rainfall, frequent lightning and strong wind gusts. Dangerous heat remains a concern in parts of the desert southwest and lower Colorado River Valley, where heat indexes may climb between 110 and 120 degrees. Heat advisories and warnings remain in effect for some communities. Along the Gulf Coast and southeast, warm and humid conditions will support scattered afternoon and evening thunderstorms, some areas receiving heavy downpours. The northeast seeing a mix of sun and clouds and spotty showers. Along the Pacific Northwest, fire weather and air quality concerns persist. That's your national forecast. I'm Monica Nelson.
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0: When news breaks, you get the inside story that no one else has. And the behind-the-scenes chatter that the mainstream media doesn't even know about. 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
1: 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Today. All right. So I want to stay on this WNBA issue just for a second here. You can talk about anything that's on your mind. But, you know, here's Royce White. He was a great NBA player. Now, Jason's a bigger NBA fan than I am. So is Katie. And Linda, you don't know the name of anybody in the NBA, right? Probably. How many people do you know?
2: I know no one.
1: In the NBA or WNBA? You know who Caitlin Clark is.
2: I know Sophie Cunningham. I know who they are because of the news, but I don't know them because of basketball. Do you know what I'm saying?
1: Okay.
2: Like, if I know you, it's because you got political. Right, because I hate him.
1: Is there any of the three names I mentioned that I
2: don't like Caitlin Clark. I think she's an idiot, and I don't like LeBron James. Sophie Cunningham,
1: she's not an idiot. I mean,
2: she is an idiot. She had an opportunity to stand up, and she sat down, and she was weak, and she was feckless, and it's an embarrassment, in my opinion.
1: Well, I think even more embarrassing is Stephanie White, the coach of the Indiana Fever. Now, on the Fever, you have, you know, Caitlin, and you have Sophie Cunningham, who made these statements standing up for girls in women's sports. And the coach didn't support her. Neither did Caitlin Clark. She didn't want any part of it. And that, to me, is disappointing for Sophie. Sophie, to me, gets the gold medal for being brave. And I don't even think it should be an issue that's even controversial. But she did it, and she is, you know, got slammed with this flagrant foul because of it. And, you know, the silence of people, unfortunately, has been deafening. Caitlin Clark has been dealing with this nonsense since the day she got into the league, these flagrant fouls, and they even continue to this day. But then the coach is asked about the flagrant foul, wouldn't even stand up for her own player, and, you know, has no answer on the issue of men playing in the WNBA. Listen.
3: One of the things about Nay is that she's going to play her butt off, man. She's going to compete. Nobody's going to go walking in for a layup. And so I don't oppose the hard foul. But I also don't think that she intentionally went for the net.
4: What is your stance on men or athletes who test as biological male participating in women's sports? What's your personal stance?
3: Yeah, I mean, I don't know that I would say that I'm educated enough from a scientific standpoint. I don't ever believe that exclusion is an answer. I just don't. I do think, you know, when we think about various levels of sport, various governing bodies of sport and things that go into that, like I said, I'm not educated enough at the different levels. I know growing up, I played with the boys all the time.
4: So
3: there
4: were
3: girl sports.
4: Would you welcome a biological male in WNBA?
3: I don't know. When we talk about biological male and scientifically where we are, I think it's a totally different scenario.
1: I'm sorry. You don't stand up for that. If you don't see that as a flagrant, horrible foul that could injure your star player, one of your star players, then there's no hope for you. I would not want to play for that coach. And if Sophie Cunningham asked to be traded, I think she should have every right to be traded to a coach who will support her. It's unbelievable. Now, Royce White, Anyway, he made it to the NBA. So now he's declaring himself eligible for the WNBA draft for next year. Okay, but the bottom line is, I would imagine, based on his ability to play and his physicality, biologically speaking, that he probably could do pretty well in the WNBA, don't you think?
5: Look.
1: Well, all right, let's use another example. How about Enes Kanter Freedom?
6: Well, yeah, I mean, he's 6'11" and played in the league.
1: Exactly.
6: Yeah, he would dominate. Look, the WNBA commissioner is awful. She should be fired, if not immediately at the end of the season, because she cannot get control of anything in her league. And with this thing,
1: she can't. The Players Association leader can't. Nobody wants to dare deal with this. They're scared to death.
6: Well, somebody's going to have to deal with it, because this whole clown show is going to go on until they do deal with it. So she either has to come up with an absolute where there are absolutely no trans players that are allowed in the league, or, you know what, they take a vote and decide, you know what, if they want to have a trans player like this person from France, if they want this person to play, because there are players in the league that want this, let them have it. Let him have it and
1: Katie,
6: see how that
1: works
6: out. Katie,
1: where do you stand on this?
7: I 100% agree with him. It's just getting too ridiculous. You know, the women's game is already more physical, I would say. Just, you know, they get away with a lot. And sometimes you just have to nip it in the bud and say, okay, enough is enough. The stars in the NBA, you know, there's a reason why, you know, they get to the free throw line all the time. You know, people like, Shai Gilgeous-Alexander gets to the free throw line and gets called a free throw merchant, but it's because he's a star. He's the MVP and he deserves that respect. And you have to have it in the WNBA as well. And she just does not have control over the league, and they're just running over everyone, and it needs to stop.
1: If I owned the WNBA team and Enes Kanter Freedom wanted to play and the league's going to let biological men play, I would want him on my team immediately. And any other, you know, former NBA star that wanted to be eligible, I put them on the team immediately, because they will win it all. It's the fact that they won't take Clay Travis up on his offer for $10 million to let the boys' high school team of his choice play last year's champions, Vegas, is, it speaks volumes.
6: Yeah, see, that's where I'm gonna go against you on that one. Why in the hell would you ever, if you're the women's basketball team, why would you do this? What advantage?
1: $10 million. I have 10 million reasons why.
6: Yeah, that's not good enough, bud. Because if you
1: what do you want? 20 million?
6: No.
1: Clay is making a point.
6: Oh, I know the point that he's making. I don't like how he's making it.
1: Why not,
6: Sean? If that women's team loses to that high school boys team, how does that help the league? You're not helping advance the cause of women's sports by embarrassing them.
1: But the league is suggesting that there's no difference if some male identifies as a woman. Aren't they kind of open to the idea that biological men can play in the WNBA?
6: Yes, that's being made. If you are that women's team, there is nothing in it for you other than the money. There's only embarrassment. If you don't win that game convincingly from start to finish, then it's a tremendous, it's almost as bad as allowing a trans player in. You're doing just as much damage.
1: I would be so negligent if I did not get Linda's opinion on this. I know you're not the biggest sports person. However, I think this is great what Enes Kanter Freedom is doing and these other people are doing, and what Clay Travis is doing. I love it, because they have dug themselves a hole politically so deep, I don't think they know how to get out of it. I'm enjoying watching them struggle.
2: Yeah, me too. I think these people deserve every bit of pain they get. And I think if there are women on the team who oppose going up against a high school boys team or oppose transgenders on their team, they should choose the moment, which is right now, to speak up. If you think that everybody's equal and we're all the same and our bodies are all the same and everybody's the same, fine, have at it. But if you are a person who actually believes in biology and that we are all created differently and that there are subsets of people that have similar things like men and women,
1: But why does Tellerico think there's six genders and championing the rights of men to play
2: because
1: women's
2: Tal
1: sports.
2: Rico
1: and well,
2: is
1: hang
2: a
1: on
2: psyop.
1: One more thing, and also championing the right of biological men to have access to abortion services.
2: Right, because it's the psyop right now. For example, I'll give you a perfect analogy. 6 years ago, if you said that taking the second COVID shot could potentially have you lose your child in the first trimester, you would have been laughed, you would have been yelled at, you would have been called a tinfoil hat. Today, it is national news. It's on every major network. Everybody's talking
1: about it. Fox has been covering it all day.
2: All day.
1: That is,
2: now,
1: that
2: 5 years from now.
1: In the first trimester, if you get the second shot, they said, yeah.
2: It could have killed your baby, and he knew it. And he knew it. So
1: and
2: it's
1: he didn't
2: not
1: tell
2: just
1: us.
2: That. That's
1: they
2: exactly
1: knew everything.
2: Right. So people who
1: look
2: say we got to drop the Fauci stuff, it doesn't matter, nobody cares. Let me tell you, people care. You murdered their family. You murdered the unborn children. We care a lot. But put that to the side for 1 minute. So fast forward 5 years from now, are we going to have a whole group of people saying, I cannot believe all those people trying to let dudes play with women in the WNBA and do all that horrible stuff? But see, the problem is right now, everybody's afraid. Like Stephanie White is afraid to say the truth, which is, yes, I think it's weird for a 6 foot 11 inch man to play in the women's league. But because of our bylaws, we're trapped. Well, you know what? You made your bed, sleep in it, get cozy.
1: If I was Sophie Cunningham and my coach didn't stand up for me, which was the most flagrant foul ever.
2: Incredible. Absolutely.
1: I would walk up to the owner of the Indiana Fever and I'd say, trade me now. I'm out. That's it. I want out. I'm not going to play for you anymore.
2: The problem for Sophie Cunningham is she's doing the right thing. Sophie Cunningham is speaking up and being
1: the voice. If your
2: coach
1: stabs you in the back like that,
2: yes.
1: No way. If a coach
2: no, but the problem is no one's going to pick her up. Do you know why? Because they're all feckless. If you look at these coaches, Sage Steele said it on Friday, and I thought she said it very well. And it was one of her stronger points in that interview, which was she was in, you know, this league of women in sports for 30 years of her career. She was friends with a lot of these coaches. She cannot believe how ridiculous it's become to the point that they're unable to just state what's obvious, which is that dudes are dudes and women are women and they shouldn't be in the same thing. Now, I will say, if trans people want to play that bad in a professional league, get some funding and start your own. Have at it. Knock yourselves out. Do whatever you want. But if you can't figure out if you're a girl or a guy and nobody else can either, well, then make your own league. This is the I Don't Know League. We're all going to play here. Good luck.
1: It's going to be amazing to watch. To our busy phones we go. Let's say hi to Duke in California, where they have a absentee no-show governor, communist Gavin Newsom. What's going on, Duke? How are you?
8: Mr. Hannity, thank you for taking my call. I am a honorably discharged Vietnam-era Marine Corps veteran, and my first day in the military, you're still in your civilian clothes, you raise your right hand, and you make a pledge, a lifelong pledge, I do solemnly swear, defend the Constitution of the United States against all foreign and domestic enemies up into giving my life. So help me God. I took it serious then. I take it serious today. And when I see this crazy that's going on now, it's a direct assault. Newsom, I mean, what can you say about Newsom that everybody doesn't know? He's a scumbag. He's a communist. And the thing that really makes me crazy is in World War One. We fought Germany, a socialist, fascist country. We lost 116,000 troops in that conflict. World War II, we fought Germany again in Japan. Germany, a socialist, fascist, evil country at the time. We lost 407,000 plus. Now, Korea, we lost 33,000 fighting communism. Vietnam, we lost 58,468.
1: By the way, you're not even talking about the Holocaust. You're not talking about, you know, in the last century, 100 million souls dead. I mean, yeah, and America's led the way fighting for freedom. And I know what you're going to say. And now we're going to give it away to communists? Is that what you're going to say?
8: We are giving it away. I mean, those 12.
1: No, we have an election to stop it.
8: And they
1: we have an election in 85 days to stop it.
8: I'll tell you what.
1: You are making a brilliant point. I hope, and I'm only out of time. I'm only going to say goodbye because I'm out of time. But I'm telling you, I hope everybody listens to Duke, a Marine veteran, Semper Fi, because he is dead on right. Too much blood and death has happened in defense of freedom. And that's against communism, statism, totalitarianism. And we better stop it right here, dead in its tracks. It can happen here. Believe it. 800-941-SHAWN is a number. 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
16: Wildfire smoke remains the biggest weather story across the Pacific Northwest. Air quality continues to be unhealthy at times from eastern Washington into northern Idaho and parts of western Montana as smoke from the ongoing wildfires continues to spread. Winds have eased a bit compared to earlier this week. Highs are mainly in the 80s. There's a cold front moving across the northern plains and into the Midwest, triggering numerous thunderstorms from the Dakotas and Minnesota through Wisconsin, Iowa, Illinois, and into parts of Michigan, bringing heavy rain and the risk of flash flooding. Warm and humid. throughout the Northeast, with temps mainly in the 80s and scattered thunderstorms, while most of the Southeast remains hot and muggy with highs in the 90s. The South will see temperatures climb into the 90s, with triple heat continuing across portions of Texas. The Southwest continues to broil with scattered monsoonal thunderstorms over Arizona and New Mexico. Highs are expected to top out around 114 degrees. California remains mostly dry, with sunshine and inland highs well into the 90s and low 100s. That's your national forecast. I'm Tammy Trujillo.
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All right, we have WNBA madness. We have, well, Democratic Communists of America madness. We have an electorate that, unfortunately, I think is half asleep right now. You need to wake up, and you need to do it before Labor Day. This election is that important. Please, please tell every one of your friends, your family, your coworkers, anybody you run into. I mean, there's so much at stake in this November midterm election. Anyway, we're loaded up tonight. We have Dan Bongino, our favorite Senator John Kennedy tonight, Caroline Leavitt. We got Oliver Larkin, the DSA candidate from Florida. We had him on the radio last week. This guy's, you know, got very interesting views. Brianna Lyman will be hitting the streets for us and much, much more. Just set your DVR tonight, Hannity, 9 Eastern on Fox. We'll see you tonight, back here tomorrow. Thank you for making this show possible.

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22: For me, sports is about belonging. It's about inclusivity. It's about allowing everyone to be their authentic self. You know, I'm big on that just because I have been criticized for my height, for my ethnicity. I've been in those, you shouldn't belong here, many times. And for me, I don't want that space, especially Golden State, to ever feel like that. So I'm all about women, little girls deserving to play, and that includes trans women.
23: There's a lot of discourse around trans athletes and what they can compete in. I would welcome a trans athlete on my team or against my team anytime. I don't think it's a problem in the world. It's just another way to kind of attack trans people.
24: I am strong. I am invincible.
25: Invincible.
24: I am woman.
0: Simply declaring who you are is all that's required. Then I meet every single requirement necessary to compete in the WNBA. My team and I have carefully examined the WNBA's eligibility criteria and governing framework surrounding self-identification and inclusion. Based on the current guidelines, I can and am officially declaring my eligibility for the upcoming WNBA draft in May 2027. I am definitely not here to mock, make fun of, or disrespect any community or personal choices. I am simply asking that the current rules be applied equally to everyone. The rules that represent the very values many WNBA players and coaches have publicly advocated for. My team and I are prepared to ensure these guidelines are applied equally, consistently, and without exception. And I look forward to the WNBA honoring its stated principles.
1: I am strong.
19: I've always trusted the science, and I thought I was a man my entire life. But, you know, after further review, a strong look at my personal preferences, it would appear that I am indeed sometimes identifying as a transgender woman. And I think it's only fair I get a chance to play with some of my queens here in the twilight of my career, my athletic prime.
20: We embrace justice, equity, diversity, and inclusion, the Players Union said. Those are the values that unite this union and allow it to protect women's sports while creating transformational change. Hate, abuse, and demonization of any person or group of people, including transgender people, only fuel fear, division, and harm. We will continue to have hard conversations, but we will not be used as political pawns.

You know, I watched the Jetsons as a kid, and I thought by now we'd be flying around in space cars. We'd have all these amazing things, and, you know, maybe AI will provide some of those. But we have reached a point in this country where we are debating whether a human being with a beard and a wiener is a woman if they just say they are. And it is so laughable and so absurd that some people really cannot craft an argument against it because you can't imagine. We're now arguing whether the sky is black or whether the sky is red. We are arguing over whether capitalism that provided the platform that has created the wealthiest nation on earth, which is the wealthiest, most wonderful, which is why the whole world wants to come here, and then when they get here, destroy it. We are now arguing over whether Christianity is evil, whether America is horrible. And the people with whom we are arguing are in many cases winning the votes of your children and your friends. And that's a problem. That's a real problem. So I will say what I said this morning at the risk of repeating.

0: Alaska's got a wonky system. So you got Murkowski, who's no Republican. Especially if you tell her something is a women's issue or really matters to Democrats, she'll vote with the Democrats. And then you've got Susan Collins in Maine. With the funny thing, the really funny thing about the Democrats putting Plattner up and now this whack job they replaced him with. I think Plattner was better than him, and he was a Nazi. This guy's even crazier. What's amazing there is they're spending all this effort to dethrone Susan Collins, and she's, for all intents and purposes, a Democrat. So those two will split off and vote with the Democrats at the drop of a hat. And then you had Cornyn, who we finally beat, who he's the one who held up the president's attorney general candidate. And then you've got Mitch McConnell, who has voted against Trump every chance he gets. I'm not sure he's still alive. So he's not a reliable vote. You've got Tom Tillis in North Carolina, who has gone out of his way to tell MAGA that he hates us and has been voting against Trump where he gets a chance and you know, acting like a petulant child. And by the way, that race is now classified as lean Democrat, and there's a chance, a very good chance, Democrats could pick that up. The only good news on the horizon is that in Michigan, the Democrats have shot themselves in the foot, or really had a wake-up call where they realize, hey, the people who've been voting for you, they're crazy. Bill Maher, Fetterman, all of them are just now discovering. Because guess what? As long as it was socialism, as long as it was social craziness, as long as it was wokeism, as long as it was anti-American, none of that bothered them. It wasn't until a portion of the Democrat Party took control, the Jew haters. And now all these Democrats that were okay with the socialism and the cutting off wieners and everything else, now all of a sudden they go, oh, you hate Jews? Oh, well, that's a step too far. If the coalition of Democrats that hates Jews just didn't say they hate Jews till November, they would win. But they can't do it. And thank God for it, because it's the only thing that's got some Democrats going, oh, okay, well, that's the one thing I won't allow you to do.
1: 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Enjoy it.
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0: to talk about the Texas Senate race, the race to be the U.S. Senator in Texas, but it applies to every race. And I want to ask you to set aside your thoughts about who you're voting for and why you're voting for them and all those sorts of things. We've got Talafrico on the left and Ken Paxton on the right. I want you to think about something. Let me use an analogy. I want you to think about the quarterback of your favorite team. And whether your guy, you know, let's say you're a Cleveland Browns fan and you've got Deshaun Watson battling it out with Shedeur Sanders. Or in Arizona, you've got Gardner Minshew battling it out with Jacoby Brissett. Or in Atlanta, you've got Tua Tagovailoa versus Michael Penix. And Penix is out for at least the first month, so Tagovailoa is going to be the starter to start anyway. But let's say you got a good old-fashioned quarterback duel, you know? And coaches hate those because then all the reporters want to do is talk about it. You had it when Aaron Rodgers was coming up and the Packers let Brett Favre go and people couldn't believe it. The reason reporters talk about this is because it gets the attention of, you give people what they want. If you want to know why a lot of the news is absolute junk, it's because people like junk food. If you want to know why there's a fast food restaurant on every corner, it's because people like it. Fast food used to be cheap. It ain't cheap anymore. But that was the reason people went, because it was cheap. But those companies, evil as they are, figured out ways to put things in there that will absolutely positively send you to an early grave. But they're not waiting around for that. They don't need you to be alive to take care of your children. They don't need you to be alive to take care of your wife, to run your business, to be a good father. They need you to buy their product. So what they do is they put things in those products that you will crave. Maybe not even enjoy, but crave. That was the point behind the cigarette industry. That's the point behind food, behind drink. And it's our job as consumers to make better decisions for what's best for us. The fact that what they're doing is horrible for you, it's not their fault if nobody bought it. But Michael, it's so good, I can't not buy it. Do you hear yourself? Really? You're an adult. Do you teach your children that? Some things are going to be so wonderful, I can't say no to it. Okay, so why did you have an affair with a woman next door who's 30 years younger than you and ruin your home, and now your kids won't talk to you and your wife has kicked you out and you're miserable? I couldn't help it. She was just too attractive. Yeah, you could help it. You can make better decisions. You have agency. Hold yourself accountable. Yeah. Don't eat things that are bad for you. But Michael, it's so hard to find things that are healthy. It's hard to find them. Really? How hard? Is it harder than it ever was before? Oh, there are a lot of things that have been polluted with sugars. And Robert F. Kennedy, to his credit, has made he's made a study of it. He's passionately advocated. But the truth of the matter is, most people don't listen to what he's saying. They kind of like it. They don't listen to what he's saying. It doesn't help that he has an awful voice. He has a paralysis of his voice. I'll tell you this. It's pretty darn impressive that the guy, that hearing him talk is nails on a chalkboard, but he is so passionate about it, so devoted to his mission, that he continues to do it knowing that he's the butt of jokes, knowing that he can't convey what he wants to convey as easily as you and I can. That's impressive. I admire that. But back to the point. So if your quarterback that you want to win doesn't win, if your quarterback of your team if your team doesn't win, it's not really going to affect your life. Now, you might, in order to show what a big fan you are, say, yes, it will. It'll be the worst day ever. It's not really. If you're an Aggie fan and the Aggies don't beat the Longhorns, it's not going to change your life. If you're a Longhorn fan and you lose to the Aggies that last weekend, that last game, and it keeps you out of the playoffs, it's not going to affect your life. Now, it'll make your tickets less desirable or make you want to go to the game. You know, if your team's not winning, if your team doesn't win, it's not as much fun. People don't want to, you know, when your team's winning, everybody wants to borrow your tickets or be your guest to the game. And when they're losing, nobody wants. But it doesn't affect your life. You know what does affect your life? If your candidate, if the candidate who's going to vote, let's say U.S. Senate, the way you would want the votes to go, doesn't win. And so knowing that who is there and the vote they cast is going to make a world of difference to your life, how involved do people get? People tell me every day, Paxton needs to do more. He needs to be on TV more. He needs to do this. He needs to do that. What about you? I'm not running for the Senate. Okay. How do you think he wins? When you care so deeply about something, if your kid needs open heart surgery, you will find a doctor who can do it. If you can't afford it, you will find somebody who will pay for it. You will move heaven and earth for that because you understand it matters. People don't understand. We have become complacent because we've had some wins. This is what happened in 2008 when Rush Limbaugh said, I don't like McCain, but I really don't like Obama. Obama's really bad for this country. And people, a lot of Republicans said, we've had 8 years. I don't really like getting attacked all the time. You know, Bush couldn't say nuclear. It was weird. You know, he mispronounced some words. You know, he kind of said some dumb stuff. Let's have a black guy. Let's have a Democrat. Let's be post-racial. Yeah, I'm going to go ahead and vote for one of them. And then I don't have to feel bad that I'm a racist. I don't have to feel like I'm a racist. When they call me a racist, I'll be like, I voted for Obama. And he came for you first, didn't he? And then once he was in power, you couldn't dislodge him because now he's in there. A lot of people regretted that vote. Here we are, 2026. They're going to take the shot again. They're going to vote for Obama again. They're going to do all the dumb things they swore they wouldn't do again for the same exact reasons. Because Democrats are very aggressive and very good and very committed. And we better get committed, each and every one of us, right now. When I was growing up, the phone would ring off the hook. And you'd say, get the phone! Because you wouldn't want it to keep ringing, right? And it was annoying. I don't even have a home phone now. And a lot of people I know don't have. I don't want a phone ringing when I'm at home. I want peace and quiet. I'm old. I don't like loud noises. And if you're like me and you're tired of your phone ringing and the spams and the scams and all that, I use a company called Incogni. 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
7: WGY News, I'm Chad Erickson. Guilty of second-degree murder, Luciano Fratellini, the Canadian man accused of killing his 9-year-old daughter Melina during a trip to New York last summer. Fratellini was also convicted of concealment of a human corpse. He had said his daughter was kidnapped. Her body was found near Ticonderoga. Not guilty of attempted murder. The plea this morning from an Albany man accused of trying to strangle and then drown his sister. Police say 20-year-old Ahmed Hemedin strangled the woman while she was driving, and she drove into the Hudson River in Albany, and her brother then tried to drown her. Hemedin is being held without bail. On a dock in Kaiser Lake, Herkimer County yesterday, two men, one 65, the other 78, were killed. Police say the younger man was trying to help the older man with a medical emergency when a boat crashed into a rock and ejected both men. Next news in 30 minutes on 103.1 and 810 WGY.
8: Right now on Route 9 northbound at the off-ramp to exit 6 for I-90, police are on scene of an accident there. On the Northway northbound after the Twin Bridges, there is an accident there being cleared as well. And right now, no major problems for you on 787 northbound as you make your way between I-90 and the alternate 7 interchange. From the Market 32 Price Chopper Traffic Center, I'm Jeff Wise.
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13: The WGY AccuWeather forecast, a thunderstorm in spots this evening, otherwise mostly cloudy and humid tonight, the low 67. A mix of clouds and sun Tuesday with a high of 83. Pleasant Wednesday with clouds and sun, the high 84. Mainly cloudy with a couple of showers and a thunderstorm Thursday, the high 83. And some sun, it'll be pleasant and less humid Friday with the high 79. From the WGY Weather Center, I'm meteorologist Jason Katerina.
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0: If Ken Paxton loses the U.S. Senate race, if Republican Mike Rogers loses in Michigan, if we lose these races, those individuals will not become U.S. senators. They will not, get to go on the junkets. They will not get to hang out at the White House. Yeah. So it'll affect their lives a little. But they'll go on to do other things. People always do. But it will affect your life. Abdul El Said and Talafrico in Texas, these people have very, very bad plans for what to do with your money, your health, your children, your country. They have very, very, very evil designs. And if you understand that, then why on earth wouldn't we get more motivated? See, you don't show up at training camp to help your guy become the quarterback because you want him to be the starting quarterback. You don't train and go out on the field and knock somebody's head off so that your running back can break open and score a touchdown. You just kind of sit and clap a little. You are entertained by it because it is entertainment at the end of the day. It doesn't affect you one way or another. You don't go home and your stock portfolio is devalued. Right? You don't see a change in the tax code. You don't see yourself paying more in taxes. You don't all of a sudden see illegal aliens running around everywhere because your team lost the game. But if the candidate who would vote most like you loses, it's not him that loses. It's you. Most candidates will make more money, at least on their W-2, as a senator, as a private citizen than they would as a U.S. senator. And if you're making more money as a U.S. senator than you would in the private sector, it ain't on your W-2, and it ain't right. But sure, they want to win. They want to win. It's ego and all that. But people are sitting back as if, wonder if that guy should win or that guy should win. It's not a quarterback controversy for your team. It's who's going to be able to cast the vote to destroy this country or not. And so this passive, whimsical, like it's American Idol. I don't know if I'll go for Ruben or that woman over there. I don't know. Ruben, I kind of like his way he sings a little. Tells you how out of date I am, isn't it? I kind of like that one over there. I might vote for her. I might vote for him. I don't know. It'd be kind of fun to see him win. You know, he's got good pipes. He's like a nice guy. You know, like mom's nice. You know, I don't know. What is it? It costs a dollar to vote. I don't know. I might vote. I might not. I wonder who's going to win. I may go to bed and just wake up in the morning and see who won. You know, I don't know. That's not what we're doing here, and that's the mentality our people have. But you know who doesn't have that mentality? The Democrat Socialists of America. They are showing up to vote. I read a stat this weekend. I've not been able to verify it yet. It was about the voter turnout in Dearborn, Michigan. And either they cheated, or it looked a lot like a Saddam Hussein election. You had something like 98% of the people. That's what I read. That can't be right, but that's what it said. Because these minority groups know that everybody has to show up and vote. They've got high hopes for the government. The socialists, they have high hopes for the government. If we win, all those rich people that I hate, I get all their stuff. You ever see a third world country topple their government? The most recent one that I recall was in Sri Lanka. And the presidential palace was overrun. It was like 1828 at the White House when Andrew Jackson won. And all the people, it was just, the doors were pulled off the hinges. And people were just in there drinking the expensive booze and living it up. That's what the Democrats are planning to do with everything you own. The means of production, that's the term. It's what Idi Amin did in Uganda. Idi Amin came to power. Don't stand in my way. Support what I'm doing. I'm going to throw the brown skins out. That was the Indians. The Indians from India. Dot, not feather. I'm going to throw, you see all these Indians that have these businesses? Some of those Indians have been there for 50 years. You see all these Indians that own the shops and the restaurants and the manufacturing facilities? Well, yeah, they came there, they worked hard, they brought know-how that you didn't have. But those Indians had built those businesses up. And the black Africans living there had not. They didn't have the know-how, they didn't have the expertise. They didn't have the culture. So those Indians came into Uganda the way Cecil Rhodes went into Rhodesia. Did they piss some people off? Sure. Can they really make you mad as a customer? Sure. Did they always treat the locals nicely? Probably not. I don't know, but probably not. But Idi Amin said, I'll use the military. I'll drive them out of here. And then we, the black people, the Ugandan people, we will own everything. And he did. There's a really good movie called Mississippi Masala. It's kind of pastiche. It's not the greatest, but it's pretty good. Denzel Washington plays a country bumpkin guy that does has a carpet cleaning company. But it's a really good. It has one of the best Indian actors of all time. His name is Roshan Seth, and he plays a father who has to leave Uganda. He's too old to start over. He has to come to the United States, so he gets a little hot sheet motel, and the family lives there. But he loses everything he built in that country. The point of all that, oh, by the way, I just realized, Mira Nair, who is the director of that movie, is Zoran Mamdani's mother. Yeah, kind of the reverse message of her message here, but it's about Indians. So, you know, that the Indians were kicked out of Africa and they're mad about it. So, very interesting. I just realized that. I didn't realize where that was going. But anyway, when Idi Amin kicked all the Indians out, guess what? He handed all the jobs, all the companies, all the capital, all the businesses to his friends. And in a matter of months, the country had collapsed, figuratively and literally. It was destroyed because those people didn't know what they were doing. You know, you can want for something. Every consumer thinks they know how to run. Every drunk thinks they know how to run the bar. Every foodie thinks they know how to run the restaurant. Every consumer thinks they know how to build better cars and build better houses and do everything better than the business owner who's done it. And every poor person thinks they should be rich. And they're willing to vote for the person who gives them the opportunity to take from the rich. Not earn it. Not use capital. Not borrow capital. Not invest. Not be an entrepreneur. Take it. Give it to me. And a lot of these people are thugs and vandals and criminals themselves. So this comes very naturally. Just take from others that which you want. And that's what the Democrats are promising them. And that's why they're showing up to vote. That's what inspires them.
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29: 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The peahen is the female. They are not native to the United States, although they thrive in coastal, warmish areas.
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29: 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Again, the peacocks will use it to try to ward off or intimidate trespassers in their territory, but for the most part, the whole thing is to impress the peahens.
28: 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Mm-hmm. Science has discovered semi-recently those vibrations are in lockstep with the peafowl's head feathers that they used to think were just for show, but mm-hmm. now they realize they vibrate at the same intensity and that they can actually, you know, sort of feel when those tail feathers are vibrating in their direction through their head feathers.
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0: sometimes hear Democrats make reference to President Trump's comments about the shootings in Virginia years ago. And they will misquote him as saying they're good people on both sides. And they do this on purpose. And you will often, over the years, the Democrats have used this technique where they will basically say if they'll go find a Republican in a swing district, a 50-50 district, and they'll say, Trump said this, and he may or may not have said that, or they could be taking it out of context, right? Let's say someone says, I would like Hitler to come back to life and stand trial and be convicted, and then everybody could throw rocks at him until he died, and it would drag out for weeks. It would be very cathartic for societies, for people to be able to do this. I just said, I would like Hitler. If you stop the clip right there, you now have a clip of me saying, I would like Hitler. Okay. That's what they do. And then you say, do you disavow what Trump said? And in a swing district where you need every voter, there are some Republicans that don't like Trump. That's how you peel them away. Well, now the reverse is happening. The Democrats have an insurrection on their hands. It is bad. This is the French Revolution. There are going to be, there's a storming of the Bastille. And it seemingly happened overnight. It's been brewing, but no one saw it. Because you don't know what's bubbling up until there's a candidate who is a manifestation of what people are thinking. There has been an increasing amount, there's been an increasing sympathy toward socialism among young people that's been going on for several years. That's who shows up for an AOC speech. That's who shows up for a Bernie Sanders speech. This is why Democrats flirt with it. That's why Obamacare was popular. That's pure-blown socialism. But now there is that moment, and if you've had kids, you know what this is. Sometimes your kids like to take up a position that's ridiculous and absurd to show their independence. The socialists have now become communists. And now you're getting AOC talking about, oh, you know all that stuff we said in 2020? That was woke 1.0. We've moved past that. That was crazy talk. So now you've got Democrats saying, she's very reasonable. See, she's disavowing what she said 6 years ago. Just disavow it. Okay. There's something known as the Overton window. And it is the space within which ideas are debated. And so if you are in the middle of a conversation about whether men should play in women's sports, and someone says, I think men should be able to rape women at will, whenever they want, wherever they want. No, that's outside the Overton window. The window is the space within which you argue, and anything outside the window is off limits. So the goal for extremists is to move the Overton window so that what was extreme and outside the window is now on the edge of the conversation. And eventually it becomes the middle of the conversation. This is what Trump was able to do. He was able to move the window, the window of possibility, the window of conversation, so that things that were considered crazy before could be openly discussed. Oh, we can deport people? we can close the border? Oh, wow. Okay, we can stop affirmative action? That saying we're going to stop affirmative action made you a Klan leader and your career would be destroyed. But most people agreed. Trump made that acceptable. In order to do that, he had to present ideas that were radical. They were outside the Overton window. But when you saw the support for it, the window moved. And a lot of Republicans, cowardly Republicans, who would never take up positions that were very popular among the people, but they weren't sure how popular. So they would say, oh, those people are crazy. Those people are your base. This is why John Cornyn lost his Senate seat, by the way. This is why Bill Cassidy lost in Louisiana. This is why Tom Tillis is retiring. This is why Mitch McConnell is a pariah in the party. These are the reasons for these sorts of things. But what you do when you put a radical idea out there and then you win an election is you show that there is support for it. There's no way to know how much support there is. Polls don't matter. What matters is who shows up to vote. Trump brought all the energy in 2016 because there were almost 20 candidates running for office. But only he was saying things that the American people believed and had not heard anyone say. Remember, that was after 8 years of Barack Obama. And all of a sudden, this guy's willing to say these things that we feel. And then when he won, he had to be destroyed because he was the proof of concept. If you go pitching for an investment on a product you have, and someone says, all right, well, can you sell it? I don't know. Well, go show me you can sell it. That's a Shark Tank, you know, 101. Show me that you have some sales. Show me a proof of concept. What the Democrat Socialists of America, which are actually communists, have done by winning these elections, and we'll see what happens in Wisconsin tomorrow, what they've done is shown a proof of concept. It's been a wake-up call. What it's meant is that every Democrat is now having to ask himself a question, just the way every Republican had to ask themselves a question. Am I ready to go MAGA, or am I going to be a Mitch McConnell, John McCain, Bob Dole establishment Republican? George W. Bush, Jeb Bush. What am I going to do? Karl Rove. Trump made Republicans. You see how many Republicans are out there now? I'm going to be tough on the Democrats, and I'm going to call those bastards what they are. Oh, well, all of a sudden you found a backbone. What are you, Trump light? But they saw that that's where the base was. Well, the Democrats are now doing that with this radical communist takeover. And there are very few of them. Fetterman. Now you got this guy, Michael LaRosa, who was Jill Biden's chief of staff. And he's come out now and said, I'm endorsing Mike Rogers in Michigan. Oh, we got so much to talk about. These are interesting times, folks. I'll tell you something. 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
7: WGY News, I'm Chad Erickson. Melina Fratellin's father has been found guilty of her murder. A jury in Essex County this afternoon convicted Luciano Fratellin of killing the 9-year-old last summer while they were vacationing in New York. Fratellin had said the girl had been kidnapped, but her body was found near Ticonderoga. Fratellin was also found guilty of concealing a human corpse. He'll be sentenced in October. No bail for the 20-year-old Albany man accused of trying to kill his sister in the Hudson River yesterday afternoon. Police say Ahmed Hemedin strangled the woman while she was driving, and she then drove into the river at the Corning Preserve boat launch, and Hemedin then tried to drown her. A passerby rescued the woman before the police arrived. Hemedin was arraigned this morning on an attempted murder charge. He pleaded not guilty in Albany City Court. Farmers and other agricultural producers across the state have until tomorrow to apply for money to help compensate them for business they've lost because of tariffs.
8: Governor Hochul announced a $30 million program in her State of the State address this year and says it's meant to help dairy, livestock, specialty crop, and aquaculture producers offset rising costs and market loss caused by the Trump administration's tariff policies. Applications are available at agriculture.ny.gov. 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
7: Captured late Saturday night in Gilboa, Schoharie County, a man suspected of killing his father and then setting his house on fire last week in Orange County. Thomas David Ryan, captured after someone told police the Toyota Prius they were looking for was in a parking lot on Route 990V. His sister said Ryan has severe mental illness and has been off his medications. 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
9: The WGY AccuWeather forecast through the overnight hours. It remains mostly cloudy and humid with the low reaching 67. Later on our Tuesday, a mix of clouds and sun, the high 83. Pleasant Wednesday with clouds and sunshine, the high 84. Mainly cloudy Thursday, we'll have a couple of showers and a thunderstorm, the high 83. Some sun, it'll be pleasant and less humid Friday with the high 79. From the WGY Weather Center, I'm meteorologist Jason Caterina.
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3: For me, sports is about belonging. It's about inclusivity. It's about allowing everyone to be their authentic self. You know, I'm big on that just because I have been criticized for my height, for my ethnicity. I've been in those "you shouldn't belong here" many times. And for me, I don't want that space, especially Golden State, to ever feel like that. So I'm all about women, little girls deserving to play, and that includes trans women.
4: There's a lot of discourse around trans athletes and what they can compete in. I would welcome a trans athlete on my team or against my team anytime. I don't think it's a problem in the world. It's just another way to kind of attack trans people.
5: I am strong.
6: Simply declaring who you are is all that's required, then I meet every single requirement necessary to compete in the WNBA. My team and I have carefully examined the WNBA's eligibility criteria and governing framework surrounding self-identification and inclusion. Based on the current guidelines, I can and am officially declaring my eligibility for the upcoming WNBA draft in May 2027. I am definitely not here to mock, make fun of, or disrespect any community or personal choices. I am simply asking that the current rules be applied equally to everyone. The rules that represent the very values many WNBA players and coaches have publicly advocated for. My team and I are prepared to ensure these guidelines are applied equally, consistently, and without exception. And I look forward to the WNBA honoring its stated principles.
5: I am strong.
7: I always trusted the science, and I thought I was a man my entire life. But you know, after further review, a strong look at my personal preferences, it would appear that I am indeed sometimes identifying as a transgender woman. And I think it's only fair I get a chance to play with some of my queens here in the twilight of my career, my athletic prime.
8: We embrace justice, equity, diversity, and inclusion, the Players Union said. Those are the values that unite this union and allow it to protect women's sports while creating transformational change. Hate, abuse, and demonization of any person or group of people, including transgender people, only fuel fear, division, and harm. We will continue to have hard conversations, but we will not be used as political pawns.
5: I am strong. I am invincible.
9: And of course, Sophie Cunningham, the enforcer for Caitlin Clark, came out and said that men should not be in women's sports. The coach of one of the women's teams, I don't know which city or which mascot, who does, I think it was in Seattle, but I'm not sure of that, wore a shirt about that. As you know, there are some black lesbian players in the league who have basically mauled and accosted violently Caitlin Clark, and Sophie Cunningham's job is to give it back when they do that. With all this talk about Sophie Cunningham bearing the brunt of saying, hey, I thought we were about women's empowerment here. If you're going to let men, boys to men, from the earliest to the professional leagues, if you're going to let them come in and be women, you're going to destroy the strides that we've made. Martina Navratilova, a couple of months ago, said, and she's been a big, big advocate for, you know, this feminazi philosophy, women, strength, whatever. She came out and said, what are we doing, ladies? If we allow men to declare themselves to be women, they're going to come into women's sports and dominate it. There's a reason we don't play the men. There's a reason women don't play in the NFL or the NBA. Because they're not as strong. They don't have the bone density. They don't have the size. Everyone knows this. I mean, you realize what we're arguing now? Give the left credit. Give Soros credit. He's got us arguing over whether capitalism works, sitting in the wealthiest country in the world in history.

0: 5'8"? Holy Toledo, that woman looks a lot taller than that, Charles.
1: Yeah, something don't add up here, Milo. There are more beards on this court than a lumberjack convention.
0: Freedom takes the inbounds, turns and slams it home. Whoa, baby, you can put a blue star all over that one.
1: Dang, Milo, this defense has no answer for Enos. They look terrible.
0: Now, folks, I had lunch with Enos Cantor Freedom this afternoon. Chicken fried steak, cream gravy,
1: and she ordered three.
0: Reminds me of a fella I broadcast with back in 51, Whitey Pinkerton. Ooh, Whitey could eat, but Whitey could not jump.
1: Oh, I gotta tell you, Charles, it's hotter than a depot stove in this building.
0: While the grounds crew wipes sweat off the court, I want to tell you about my friends at Trader Joe's. They've got a sale going on Adam's apples. Speaking of Adam's apples, this lady Enos Cantor Freedom has an Adam's apple on her you can hang a lantern from. Bob's like a cork in a rain barrel. But these are the fruit. These are the eating kind. Crisp, sweet, red as a cardinal's cap. And they're on sale this week at your Trader Joe's. Holy Toledo, that's a good apple. I had four of them with my lunch today. Had a chicken salad sandwich, too. Arlene would have said that's too much apple for one man, and Arlene would have been right. So go see them. Tell them Milo sent you Trader Joe's. And put a blue star all over that produce section.
1: Hey, Milo, it says here next Tuesday's Dollar Dog Night. I didn't think sausage was that popular with this crowd.
0: Definitely seems to be gaining traction.
2: Snowflakes.
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0: people are extraordinarily frustrated with the Paxton campaign. And let me start by saying I have never supported a campaign ever that I did not figuratively and in most cases literally cuss out the candidate at least one good time before the election. That is who I am. I don't mean to say I'm Bill Belichick or Nick Saban, but I believe you got to get up somebody's ass to get them to do what you want them to do, that for whatever reason they're scared, worried, incapable of doing. So rest assured, without naming names, every candidate you've ever heard me talk about, if I've said their name five times and you're having a drink with them and you said, you know, I get the impression that when he's off the air, Michael Berry can be a complete, and I mean stage five hazardous material ass. And they go, well, I'll tell you something, but don't repeat it. They will tell you. I don't view elections as a game. It's not a fun thing. I actually hate it. I hate it because I hate the opponent and I don't like their supporters, but nothing makes me madder than people who will vote against their own interests because invariably 100% without a doubt, it never fails. They will come back later and tell me they regret it. It's like raising teenagers. Don't touch that. It's hot. Why'd you touch that?
1: Well,
0: I told you it was hot. That's why you touched it, right? It's what teenagers do. It's what I did. It's what you did. Don't hang out with so-and-so. You'll get... You were hanging out with... Oh, man. Don't drive over this... Oh, man. When you tell somebody, this is what's going to happen, and they go, but I like rainbows and butterflies and compromise. That's what gets us along. And then they've elected Barack Obama. Well, once the guy's elected, you don't get another chance to knock him down a peg. Now he takes on a whole new fundraising system, the power of incumbency. If Tallarico gets in there at 37, unless he runs for president, or dies, or something crazy happens, he'll be there for life. The power of incumbency is almost impossible to ever overcome. So you're putting Tallarico in there for at least 40 years. In Texas, you've only got a shot at Senate seats in so many states. We've managed to squander Arizona, a Republican state. Barry Goldwater state. We have two Democrats in there now. We've managed to squander Georgia. Even Sam Nunn would be conservative in today's Republican Party, even though he was a Democrat. That was a Southern Democrat that would today be a Republican. We at one point squandered a seat in Alabama. Cassidy lost his primary, so we've got, because he was terrible, so now we've got a Paxton-type situation where we've got a real challenge on our hands. The only good news is in Michigan, a solidly Democrat seat, I saw an internal poll that was 85-15. There's no way that's true. There's no way that's true. It was 85-15 Democrat versus Rogers if Haley Stevens had won. There's no way that's true. The person who sent me that, I think, doesn't verify their sources. So I don't... strike that from the record. Well, I didn't even say it. But suffice it to say, Michigan was solidly Democrat. Trump can win Michigan. We didn't have a candidate who could win the Senate seat. And that gets into the Trump coalition. Trump manages to get people to the polls to vote for him that no other Republican alive has been able to do that. Not Ted Cruz, no other alive. Reagan managed to do it. And that is working class, socially conservative, to moderate parents who typically would pull the blue lever, but would vote for Trump. That was the Trump phenomenon. Hillary didn't see it. Almost 20 candidates in the Republican primary didn't see it. Hillary didn't see it. Biden saw it. That's why they had to cheat. Kamala was overwhelmed by it. He has an appeal. Now, I think Trump's approval is down right now. I know there's the fire breathers out there, and I'm going to have to hear from you, which is fine. Hey, get it off your get it off. The block button takes 1 second. I don't think Trump's coattails are going to be in November, at least right now, what we need them to be. So we're not going to have that in our favor. I will argue till I'm blue in the face. Here's how this argument goes. I say Iran is hurting us in November. We need to get out of Iran. And the emails go like this. I don't want to get out of Iran. 1979, they took our hostages, Michael. Okay, is that what, are we fighting for the hostages in 79? Is that what we're doing right now? They took our hostages. I ain't liked them since. We blow them to smithereens. Are we going to blow them to smithereens? Is that what we're going to do? Because the president says we're going to blow them to smithereens. You say we're going to. Why don't we blow them to smithereens? I keep hearing this. Is that what, are we blowing them to smithereens? No, we're not. Dirty little secret. We've lost 20 men and women over there. You don't think the Democrats know that? Wait till the first week of October. The only thing you're going to hear about is inflation and Iran. Get out now. We got to whoop them, Michael. We're going to whoop them and whoop them. No, you're not. It's so much more complicated than that. This is not a bumper sticker. You got that. You got inflation. And now, if the Fed raises rates, we've got our work to do. But it's our job. It's not Paxton's job. It's our job to win this.
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7: WGY News, I'm Chad Erickson. guilty of second-degree murder, Luciano Fratellini, the Canadian man accused of killing his 9-year-old daughter Melina during a trip to New York last summer. Fratellini was also convicted of concealment of a human corpse. He had said his daughter was kidnapped. Her body was found near Ticonderoga. Not guilty of attempted murder. The plea this morning from an Albany man accused of trying to strangle and then drown his sister. Police say 20-year-old Ahmed Hemedin strangled the woman while she was driving, and she drove into the Hudson River in Albany, and her brother then tried to drown her. Hemedin is being held without bail. On a dock in Kaiser Lake, Herkimer County yesterday, two men, one 65, the other 78, were killed. Police say the younger man was trying to help the older man with a medical emergency when a boat crashed into a rock and ejected both men. Next news in 30 minutes on 103.1 and 810 WGY.
8: The WGY AccuWeather forecast through the overnight hours. It remains mostly cloudy and humid with the low reaching 67. Later on our Tuesday, a mix of clouds and sun, the high 83. Pleasant Wednesday with clouds and sunshine, the high 84. Mainly cloudy Thursday, we'll have a couple of showers and a thunderstorm, the high 83. Some sun, it'll be pleasant and less humid Friday with the high 79. From the WGY Weather Center, I'm meteorologist Jason Caterina.
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1: Let me try to explain what my point is. Because talk radio is not always conducive to a conversation with multiple layers. And I'm as guilty as the next guy. If I'm listening to a podcast, say Thomas Sowell, which I do a lot of, I have to keep rewinding because his arguments, while very direct and succinct, can be layered. And I have to go back to what he was saying, or Milton Friedman even more so. And you don't get that benefit with what I'm saying. And I'm not sure what I'm saying is so high level anyway. My intention is to say that it is not Ken Paxton's race to win or lose. Let me be direct. Let me be as direct as I can be, as much as this will not sit well with some people. This race is not Ken Paxton's race. If Ken Paxton loses this race, he will go off and practice law, and he'll be fine. He'll do whatever he does. He'll still go have lunch or dinner. He'll still go to church. He'll still see his kids. He's very close with them. And he'll show up to an office, and he'll talk about the old days with his buddies, and that'll be fine. And I'll reach out. Hey, how are you doing? But he will go on. And as people do, Dan Crenshaw will move on. John Cornyn will move on. What's the guys that ran for AG, Ramon? Ted Cruz's buddy. Gosh, dog, my memory is not good today. I can't remember his name. Anyway, bald-headed. We got into it with him. Anyway, these candidates move on. And they always will. Because you have no alternative. Ken Paxton, if he loses this race, will move on. You and I and our children and his children will be left to pick up the pieces of what happens in this country that is hanging by a delicate thread. If the Democrats get control again, this will be a form of Democrats that we have never seen before. They are going for the jugular. If you thought they were bad unprovoked, they've been provoked now. The good news is Trump stuck it up their ass. The bad news is they're coming with a vengeance. Now you should be scared. But in my years of political observation and participation, one thing I have learned about our side, we get very, very sloppy and complacent when we win. This is how we ended up with Obama. Every red flag was there on Obama. Rush Limbaugh was frustrated. You go back and listen to those shows. I was listening to Rush last night. You go back and listen to those shows in 2008. And he says, I don't like John McCain. I've never liked John McCain. But I dislike John McCain a whole lot less than I dislike Barack Obama. And nobody listened. Chip Roy, that was his name. Yeah. And Chip will be back. He'll be back in another position. He's very ambitious. He's hardworking. He's smart. My problem with Chip was he said some really nasty anti-MAGA things. And frankly, I think he learned from it. Not everybody who gets vanquished, Cornyn's not everybody who's been defeated this season has learned from that the way you should learn. I ran for mayor in 2003. I learned a lot from that failure. It was the first real failure I'd ever had in my life. I got the girl I wanted. I got into every school I wanted to get into. I got the career I wanted, and then another career, and then another career. I had never failed. I didn't think I could fail. It was important to who I am today that I fail and fail so fabulously, so famously, so that it be all over the news that I'd been defeated. I mean, I didn't actually lose. Let's be clear. I pulled out of the race, but I wasn't going to win. And that we were out of cash. So back to the point. If Paxton loses this race, you lose. So once you understand that, see, politics in this country has become a way to get famous, and as a result of that fame and celebrity and power, to get rich. So let me look at it another way. We think of C.J. Stroud as the quarterback of the Texans, and you want him to do well. But if he doesn't do well, it's not really going to affect your life, right? I mean, the team's not any good. Your tickets, nobody wants your tickets anymore. Nobody's hyped up about the season. If C.J. doesn't have a good season, if C.J. turns out to not be any good, when Deshaun Watson flamed out, by the way, he's back with Cleveland now. You know that? It's very likely he's going to beat out Shadur. It's very likely that Deshaun Watson is going to be back starting an NFL team. It's the Browns, mind you. But the point is, your life didn't change when Deshaun absolutely flamed out. They just went, you had a bad season and your tickets aren't good and you weren't excited about going to the game. You don't want to talk about the game. You listen to sports radio. You didn't care about who we drafted, blah, blah, blah. But it didn't change your life. If Paxton loses, this ain't about Paxton. That's what I keep telling people. Well, I get all these people who all they want to do, I don't want to talk politics when I'm off the air, but all they want to do is talk politics. And it goes like this. Michael, what are we going to do about the Democrats doing this and Democrats doing that? And what are they saying now? Hey, Michael, I don't know about Paxton. Please never speak to me again. That little hole in your mouth, close it and never speak again, because you've got really, really, really stupid things going on in your head, but I don't know it if all you do is blink. But when you speak, you remind me that you've learned nothing. This race is not about Ken Paxton. I'm going to say that until Election Day. I've told him that. Get out of the way. Don't be a distraction. And let us beat Talafrico. That's it and that's all. Well, but Michael, he went through a divorce and what do you think Talarico's been doing? He's a 37-year-old single man who's never been seen with a woman. And now, you know how bad the truth is for Talafrico? Did you see what they did? In order to manufacture a girlfriend, the love of his life, they brought out his chief of staff, his most loyal political supporter. I'm his girlfriend. And in fact, in order to make it believable, they made it a violation of every nepotism policy. He's banging the help. And you go, that's terrible. He's banging the help. And they go, yeah, but it's a whole lot better than the reality. So we're going with that one because it's believable. He ain't banging he ain't banging the help. Not this help. You don't care about Talafrico's background. You care about Ken Paxton because you want the perfect candidate. This ain't about the perfect candidate. This is about who you can send to Washington, D.C. to do the least damage, and that's Ken Paxton. Period. End of story. I'm not trying to make him out to be God. I'm not trying to make him out to be Donald Trump. I just want to beat Talafrico.
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0: a lot of attention right now on Abdul El-Sayed in Michigan. Some of the things he has said. His association with Hassan Piker, who is this Muslim Hitler type fellow. I mean, he is a monster of a human being. And he's one of these angry Muslims who has really, really accumulated a lot of wealth and power by talking about how much he hates Christians and white people and Americans. And it's all Americans he's getting paid from. There is a certain amount of self-loathing amongst college kids in this country that they like when someone hates everything about their country. It's kind of how they deal with their white guilt. And then it's not all white guilt. You've got non-whites who do hate whites, and he's saying what they'd like to say. So it's like a rapper with a really, really dangerous message. They feel edgy liking it. Well, he has talked about illegal immigrants coming here, and they should come here and rape the white college girls. I mean, he said some really brutal, gruesome stuff. Awful. And this is El-Sayed's, you know, right-hand man, campaign manager, dear friend, top advisor. And so now we've got a situation where a really radical, really dangerous person, Mamdani's just as dangerous, actually more so, because he can hide it better. He can talk prettier. This Abdul El-Sayed, he's on record saying some really, really awful things. And what I have said is, you've got to understand, politics is binary in this country. When you go to the legislature, as a member of the House or a much more powerful member of the Senate, because there's only 100 of them, are you going to vote with Trump or are you going to vote with the crazies? That's the only thing that matters. Where you're from, if you're a nice guy, your family photo, the speech you gave, the debate, none of that matters. The only thing that matters is the vote you cast. President Trump put his new attorney general candidate up the other day. It passed 52-49. We lost Susan Collins and Lisa Murkowski. One more vote and it would have been a tie. J.D. Vance would have had to go in and break the tie. John Cornyn, who's mad that he lost his Republican primary, was holding out to the last minute. So was Tom Tillis. Tom Tillis doesn't have to face the voters again. He's retiring, so his seat is up. So they both extracted demands from the president, because if they didn't vote with the president, president can't get his attorney general over the finish line. So it doesn't matter where they went to school, whether they came to your church, whether they came to your Veterans Day parade, whether they came to your July 4th parade, whether they wrote you a nice letter, whether they took a meeting with you, whether none of that matters. None of it matters. The only thing that matters is how they vote. And the Democrats have a different strategy in every state. In Michigan, put a Muslim socialist out there. Why? The Muslims are excited because you got a radical Muslim. But how do you get the Democrats who are not radical Muslims to vote for a radical Muslim? Well, you lead with a socialism. Socialism is a great opportunity for radical Islam to win over the hearts and minds of the Bernie Sanders supporters, the AOC supporters. So you are digging your own grave, literally, if you are a socialist, and a lot of these, by the way, are Jews, if you are a socialist sympathizer, and now you're voting for, like Bernie Sanders told you to, voting for this clown, and that's how they do it. That is the Trojan horse that they use. Well, in Texas, they a white guy, they put him in boots. His feet probably hurt a lot. He lives with his mother. He's 37 years old. He never had a woman. And they rented a truck for him to drive, a big truck, which is not his vehicle. And they put a cowboy hat on him, brand new one. Yeah. So it's depending on the audience, you pick a different candidate to appeal, but at the end of the day, they all go to D.C. and do the same exact point. All right, back to the point. I'm speaking very plainly and very blunt here because I don't want to be misunderstood. I don't do this often. All right, I'm laying it out there. Yes, I am worried. I am not worried as this is a question of is Tallarico a genius or then hold the Senate. So I had someone yesterday say to me, well, Beto never led Ted Cruz in 2018. I don't want to overstate my importance here. But at periods of time, especially 2018, I was talking to Ted Cruz every day. I went back and looked. This was September 19th, and today's August 10th. September 19th headline, Texas Tribune. Beto O'Rourke leads Ted Cruz by 2 among likely voters in U.S. Senate race, new poll finds. O'Rourke has been closing the gap over the last several months, but this is the first poll that puts him ahead of Cruz. That language is language that is used for insiders. There are a lot of people who will give money to whoever they think is going to win. There are a lot of people who won't give money to a candidate they think is going to lose. And money becomes very important around September 19th because you got to make that final buy, that final push. So this is the media trying to say to the money guys, hey, stay out. He's going to lose. Hey, give to Beto. He's going to win. You are showing what in political analysis is the buzzword, the most important thing. Who's got the juice? Who's got the big mo? Who has momentum? If Beto had been trailing, but closing the gap, closing the gap, closing the gap, you never want to know what's happening in a static moment. You want to know what the trend is showing. The trend here was showing Beto is rising and Cruz is falling. Beto's about to win. He didn't win. It was disturbingly close. I think it was 51-48. With obviously not everybody votes for either one of them, but that was a dreadfully close race. And Beto was 10 times better than Tallarico. Beto scares me. If Beto had run this time, Beto would have won. Tallarico is not going to win if we do our jobs. But here's the part that upsets me. Everybody thinks it's Ken Paxton's job. You know, you don't say to C.J. Stroud, hey, I'm going to call the plays and I'll... You support them. You cheer for them. Campaigns are grassroots. You are the campaign. Paxton's going to spend money. There's a new ad that just ran that's based on a flip of the 64 ad they ran against Goldwater. Paxton's going to do his job. Don't worry. You do yours. That's what I'm worried about.
1: Ladies and gentlemen, Elvis has left the building. Thank you and good night.
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13: WGY News, I'm Chad Erickson. Guilty of second-degree murder, Luciano Fratellini, the Canadian man accused of killing his 9-year-old daughter, Melina, during a trip to New York last summer. Fratellini was also convicted by a jury of concealment of a human corpse. He had said his daughter had been kidnapped. Her body was found near Ticonderoga. Luciano Fratellini will be sentenced in October. Held without bail after he pleaded not guilty to a charge of attempted murder, 20-year-old Ahmed Hemedin of Albany, accused of trying to kill his sister in the Hudson River yesterday afternoon. Police said Hemedin strangled her while she was driving, and she then drove into the river at the Corning Preserve boat launch, and then Hemedin tried to drown her. A passerby rescued the woman before the police arrived. Law enforcement agencies around the state are telling people to beware of a gold bar scam.
14: Scammers send a pop-up to victims' computers claiming that the computer has been hacked or compromised. They then persuade the victim to turn their computer over to them so they can convert their money into gold bars in order to protect their savings. In New York City, police have investigated over 100 gold bar scam cases over the past 2 years. Scammers have gotten away with nearly $100 million. Marty Casper, News Radio, 103.1 and 810 WGY.
13: A 20-year-old Albany woman was shot last night on First Street near Judson. She was taken to Albany Med with non-life-threatening injuries. Albany police say they're searching for the shooter. Saratoga County Fair officials say more than 53,000 people attended last month's event. Our next news in 30 minutes on the Capital Region's breaking news, traffic, and weather station, 103.1 and 810 WGY.
15: President Trump is slamming Michigan's Democratic nominee for U.S. Senate. In a speech in Las Vegas Wednesday, Trump claimed Abdul El-Sayed hates Jewish people and hates Israel.
16: Abdul El-Sayed, lovely gentleman. He's a man of hate. And now he's going around saying, no, I love everybody. He doesn't love everybody.
15: He went on to predict that El-Sayed will lose the November election. The progressive Democrat defeated establishment-backed Congresswoman Haley Stevens in Tuesday's closely watched contest. In the midterms, El-Sayed will face Republican Mike Rogers, who has Trump's backing. Primary contests are being held in Tennessee on Thursday. The main event is the Republican primary for governor, where Senator Marsha Blackburn, Congressman John Rose, and State Representative Monty Fritz are running to replace term-limited Republican Governor Bill Lee.